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0: on this year, TV Thinks on Thursday. This is Growing Pains.
1: Is this growing pains?
2: Yeah,
0: growing there pains. It is. By Alex, yeah, I'm on fire.
1: Yeah, you're on fire. You are. Yeah, you are.
0: Hey, you know why? I think some of them halfway have been like 1987 and up. Robbie hitting us with the 1942 ones.

0: All right, all right. Let's cut that down there. You want to go first quickly? Inca Terror, what did you think of our latest act here? Very well produced. I don't know if it fit the vibe of the show, but go ahead there, Inca Terror.
1: Yeah, I got excited. Very beautiful country, but yeah, no relevance to the show. Maybe yeah. Sports, motivational, I guess. So, but I'm going to give it a 7.5.
0: All right. Yeah, I thought the quality was outstanding. It just seemed like he wanted to do a song, which is fine. It doesn't really fit what we're kind of going for here, the vibe. So I'll give it a 7. Lorena, quickly, please.
2: Very talented. Kind of missed it for me. I'm going to go 4.
0: Wow. Okay, that's way too low. I mean, it was a good song. It's just, what the hell was that? Coop.
3: My only problem is it says it's a brand new original non-AI song. That's what he says. But I don't know that it was made for the show. It's great. Sure. I'm going to give it a 7.5 as well.
0: All right. Then that concludes.

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14: 6 o'clock, good morning, live from the Circus Sports of Mid Kentucky Downs studio. I'm Justin Hawkins. Nashville SC returns to MLS play tonight as the Boys and Gold host Atlanta United at 7:10 at Geodis Park. It's the first match in 54 days due to the World Cup pause. Nashville currently sits atop the MLS Supporters Shield standings with 33 points on the season, and they're also the only club in the MLS that remain unbeaten at home. You can tune into the game right here on 104.5 The Zone with Will Bowling on the call. Pre-game coverage starts at 6:30. Today, the NFL returns. Well, training camp. The Seattle Seahawks report to training camp today. The Seahawks are the first team to report. The 49ers report tomorrow. Then the rest of the NFL, including the Titans, will report next week. Titans rookies report next Thursday on the 23rd. Coming up this weekend, the World Cup officially concludes, with tomorrow being the third place match between France and England at 4 o'clock on Fox in Miami. Then on Sunday, it's the World Cup final between Argentina and Spain at 2 p.m. on Fox in East Rutherford, New Jersey. Argentina, they're looking to claim their second consecutive World Cup title. Spain, they're looking for their first title since back in 2010. 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
4: 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You're home for the Titans and the Vols. Rhett Bryan filling in for Will Bowling. Got a big soccer match to call tonight.
15: Yes, he does.
4: He do, as the castle opens back up and the boys in blue and gold come back out there. And I mean, the tops of the MLS, yeah. Man. They're it. They've been waiting on pause for a few weeks with the World Cup, and here we are.
15: And here we are, man. I know it's going to be rocking tonight because I do think the World Game probably assisted the anticipation of the boys in gold being back, man.
14: Absolutely. Well, it helps that it's on Fox as well.
15: And it's on Fox.
14: So, like, if you don't want to watch it on Fox, because why would you? Just tune in right here on 104.5 The Zone.
4: That is Justin Hawkins.
14: Or mute the TV and listen to it.
4: And see, that's why he's behind the glass doing what he does.
15: He gives what he's
4: new
15: doing
4: Papa, Jayhawk. Happy Friday, everybody.
14: Say, please tell me what day it is.
4: Well, it is Friday. Thanks goodness for you.
15: Yes, it is.
4: T-Hawk had a rough night last night, but Justin is here to make sure that the show happens, and we do appreciate that. Happy Friday, boys.
15: Happy Friday, man. Hawk, I personally am intrigued. Rhett, listen to me. Uh-oh. Having been in college with a child who's RJ, who's now 17, will be 18 this fall.
4: Baby boy ain't baby boy anymore.
15: It hits me in the feels, okay? But I remember we played it was a Labor Day game out in UCLA, and we're landing. I'm like, we have a child. And at that point, everything changes, Hawk. So I'll be honest with you. I am intrigued by the daily updates because to be a young father, young parents, and to one, I was playing football, but like you're a little bit older than I was, Hawk. I was 22, 23 when we had RJ. And I was just thinking to myself, if I was older, we'd handle this situation a whole lot better.
14: I doubt it.
15: And that's it, Rhett.
14: At the end of the day, you just don't know. You don't know what every.
4: There's no learning curves in life as far as.
14: Well,
4: you know,
14: every day is so much different.
15: I thought like
4: and that's why you have to take it one at a time.
15: It yeah. is. Yeah. So if y'all get tired of me asking Hawk questions, it's fulfilling for me is what
4: it is. No.
14: Well, heck, yesterday in the hallway I asked Ramon for some fatherly advice for some things about like gas and reflux and things like that and
15: gotta work them little baby legs yeah, man. Out, man.
14: And that's how exactly
4: about
14: go, what
4: how about him coming to Biggie?
15: That's what
4: now
15: I'm
4: that's honor. That's respect.
15: Yeah, it
4: that's
15: is.
4: Good.
14: And that's exactly what happened in the middle of the night. It was about 12:45.
15: Yes.
14: You know, woke up mad, just mad as can be. And he had some things he needed to pass, and he couldn't pass it. And it took about an hour and a half to pass. And then once he finally did, he had this biggest grin on his face. He was so happy. But no, you know what? He wasn't tired. You know what he was?
15: Well,
14: he was hungry.
15: Yeah.
14: Well, Mom had already pumped out her breast milk. So now we had to go make a bottle in the middle of the night. So then that took a little bit of time.
4: Little man emptied the chamber. Yeah, so it's like, man, I'm hungry all of a sudden.
15: He ain't got a clock.
14: And by the time that I went back to sleep, you know what time it was?
15: Let me guess, about 2:40, 2:50.
14: Right around 3 o'clock, and then I woke up an hour later.
15: That's about right.
14: Man.
15: Rhett, I see older parents, I'll be like, how do y'all deal with this? Like,
4: for those who are career-driven professional workers, and they table that till later in life.
15: Yeah.
4: I don't know how they do it.
15: Brother, I have no clue.
4: And listen, while I am thrilled for the Hawk family, I do not envy your position because children are miracles and they're beautiful and I love them and I'm fascinated by everything with that. But I'm so glad that my daughter is almost 24 years old and I don't even have to think about that.
14: Well, it's just so funny. Like this week, you're riding this high of like, wow, he's only waking up by like, I don't know. What,
15: you were
14: once,
15: in bragging camp
14: maybe twice
15: this
14: like,
15: week. Right. He was in bragging
14: night.
15: Camp earlier.
4: You take those days when you get them.
14: Every
15: and
14: night this week.
15: That's it.
14: And now, then it was like, hey, just letting you know, I'm still a baby. I'm still going to do some baby things.
4: Yeah, he's boss. Yeah, and here's the other part. And here's what I told him this morning when he was telling me this, what had happened in the night. I said, you're going to have days and, you know, and he knows it's going to be some ups and downs and things. But I said, here's the thing. Until little man gets on his own two feet and becomes a little more independent, I was like, but there's still going to be that. He can be 3-4 years old, little guy, and you're having fun. Santa Claus is a thing at Christmas, all that. And he's going to get sick in the night. He's going to vomit in his bed like something. And he's going to. Mama, daddy, and you know,
15: something.
4: You're gonna be on duty in the middle of the night.
15: Yeah.
4: After he duty.
15: Yeah.
4: But you know, It's a miracle. It's a wonderful thing. It is taxing.
15: Yeah.
4: That's what I'll say. It's taxing because you have, and that's the crazy thing of all of it. I'm sure you and your wife have just had conversation after conversation and just the realization that this little person is completely dependent and reliant on you.
15: Mm-hmm.
4: You're it.
14: Yep. Well, I tell her all the time, I joke with her and I say, look, my job is just to maintain him. I can't feed him. I mean, I can give him a bottle, but like, where does that bottle come from? I said, you're the one that like gives him life. So like, you're the kind
4: I
14: of
4: see that. I see what he's doing.
15: Don't
4: here.
15: Do that.
14: I give her like the
4: he's trying to put her on a pedestal, but it's like, hey, you know what this is? This is the verbal equivalent of, hey, you know what I bought you for your anniversary? A vacuum cleaner.
15: Don't do that,
4: because man, you gonna get yourself in trouble, brother.
14: I give each of us three titles. I'm like, I'm the maintainer. You're the nurturer, and he's the, like, survivor, because he literally just has to figure it out.
4: Y'all have dogs, too, right?
14: Yeah, we got a dog and a cat.
4: See, you're already, all right, so you have two pets. You're already fifth in line.
15: You are.
14: Oh, yeah.
4: Like,
14: oh,
4: it's
14: yeah.
4: him, it's her, it's the dog and the cat in whatever order, and then it's
15: you.
4: Then it's, yep. then it's Jayhawk.
15: What's funny about you trying to give her roles is at any point in time, she chooses to shut down, because mama might shut it down. You're going to have to pick up her role, your role, yep. and figure out how to keep the baby alive. So
4: I'm sure that there have been a few moments of those
14: who
4: already.
14: Do you think he's already learning how to bottle feed? Yeah.
15: Learning how to.
4: Well, and we talked about this when you were on vacation, Ramon. That's the crazy thing is knowing your child or your children when they're small, you will learn what those cries are.
15: Yeah.
4: That's true. No, that's not a bottle. Mm-hmm. That's a diaper.
14: Oh, yeah. Oh, yeah.
4: Or that's I just need to be held, or I've got a gas bubble, or what. Like, you will, and you're already learning those. You're like, oh, I know what that is.
14: Yeah. He's got this, like, it sounds like an N. Yeah. That's a hungry all day long.
4: Yeah.
14: Yeah.
4: Okay.
14: Exactly.
15: Yeah. It's fascinating. I was going back and forth with distinguished gentlemen in our YouTube chat. You guys can catch us on YouTube, Facebook, Twitter, and Twitch.
4: Twitch, please.
15: By the way.
4: FNN Bank Chat.
15: Like
4: always active.
15: I'm almost at the part to where it's like parenthood 2.0, same as he is. And he was like, right now, with our oldest being gone so much, like the house feels like we're getting to the empty nest component.
4: Oh, you're getting in that neighborhood.
15: Yeah. And like, it feels like it on certain days, Rhett, to where when RJ's out of town or he's in Florida for baseball or wherever he is for baseball, the youngest is like usually upstairs. He's a little bit more of a gamer, you know, online with his friends and stuff like that. But the youngest is usually self-sufficient. They go do their own thing. I was the youngest, so I get it. Like, I was doing my own thing, and we'll be downstairs, and the house is just quiet. Like, he's doing his thing. We're doing ours, which is usually watching something if we're not occupied doing something else. But, like, that's the adjustment that I'm not ready for, because the emotional strings of, like, thinking, wow, what about a kid's about to leave the nest?
4: So
15: that's different.
4: It is. And my sister and my brother-in-law are going through that right now. My youngest niece, her name is Jet, with two T's, Rhett and Jet.
15: Retta and Jetta, that's what I'm talking about.
4: And she has done very well for herself. She's very smart, 4.0 student, and she got some scholarship money, and she's going to Oxford, go to Ole Miss.
15: Oh, that's awesome.
4: And so she's about 3 weeks from that, and they're feeling it.
15: Yeah.
4: Like, I texted my sister the other day, and I was like, how's it hitting you? She said, well, I'm frequently crying at the drop of a hat a little more than I thought I would be.
15: Yeah.
4: It's real.
15: It is. I've had an emotional day or two. Like, I've cried in silence, one of those type of situations, just at the thought of, like, whether he's in state or out of state, my oldest is just like, wow, like, he got to figure this world out on his own. And I'll say this too, as a parent, you will hit that point when they're probably 7, 8, 9, 10, or 13, 14. It's like, man, I can't wait for them to go to school. Yeah, sounds cool.
4: Not right now.
15: Not right now. Like, extend this thing out one more year.
4: Well, and just
15: should we have held him back in school?
4: Here's the other thing. With what you've shared previously with me on shows, and I'm sure with Will and Justin too, is the way that RJ came into the world and how he was fighting.
15: Yeah.
4: And he had to have a heart surgery at just as an infant down at, Vanderbilt, right?
15: Yes, absolutely.
4: And, you know, so that kind of compounds all of this.
15: It does.
4: Because you saw him in a more fragile, you know, clinging and some serious life things fighting. Early on.
15: No doubt.
4: To see him thrive and now be this big baseball pitcher.
15: I know. Insane.
4: Who's getting ready to carve his own path.
15: And that's the beautiful part of it, though, too. Like, my only advice, Hawk, is challenge him in ways that you will want him to grow up to be a young man.
16: Mm-hmm.
15: Like, don't save him every time. Like, save him when you say, okay, you just, that's just stupid right
4: now.
15: No, there.
4: No, and you're right, Ramon. Your job is to make sure that T-Hawk enters the world as a man prepared. That's your job.
15: Yep. So it'll be fun, though. You don't have a lot of good moments. The biggest advice I've got for any young parent, Rhett, do not take your kid to Disney World, Disneyland before 6 years old.
4: No!
15: They won't remember. Like, you can go for the pictures. If you feel like you want to blow like
4: but
15: a one-day
4: But we know
15: day
4: what
15: pass,
4: that's for. It's for mom and dad. They don't have any recollection of that. They don't know if they took a picture with Mickey.
15: We were caught in a monsoon one down there 1 year. Was not ready for it. We were not ready for it whatsoever. I'm sweaty because it's humid. It's hot outside. We got this pass that's supposed to be a fast pass, and we're still waiting 45 minutes in line with kids who need snacks. They need bottles. And, like, I go for the pictures and do a one-day pass and go home. Like, they won't remember it until,
4: and
15: like,
4: that's enough
15: 6 years
4: going
15: old.
4: With little kids that can walk and, you know, do all that and the foods and, you know, food plan and all that. Man, you're taking infants or toddlers. Every time I've ever been, I'm like, man, y'all are crazy. Ooh. Y'all are a glutton for punishment.
15: Yes, you are. And it's just so many people. But go for the pictures, do the one-day pass, and leave early is the only advice I got for you, which that's expensive.
4: I love this first segment of the show because it just happens organically. And this is some real life stuff. I enjoy this.
15: Yep.
4: We are going to talk sports. In fact, we are going to, in this next segment, I went and looked at what the team reporters and their pundits are saying in the AFC South about what they're saying about their teams. Because we've done some previews of things, but let's see what their opinions are about what are key things to watch and battles to watch and what they're looking for as training camps are 2 weeks away. We will do that as this show is dedicated for all the workers that work 9 to 5. It is Friday, as Sir Charles Jones says, and we're going to act like it. We are absolutely going to do that. Rhett Bryan filling in for Will Bowling. 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
33: When you need your body to perform, but some of your muscles are having trouble, other muscles can sometimes help compensate. This is a great thing short term, but long term it can lead to serious and even chronic aches and pains. So if you've got nagging stiffness or irritation somewhere, don't push through it. Try to figure out why it's happening and how you can correct it. Strength and conditioning specialist Dana Santa says, performing exercises at a deliberate tempo makes it easier to notice when the wrong muscles are taking over, and also gives the intended muscles a chance to engage before that compensation kicks in. Dana suggests that starting with primary movement patterns such as squatting, hinging, pushing, pulling, rotating, and core can help make compensation easiest to identify and to address. I'm Dr. Sanjay Gupta, helping you live a better life.
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35: Good Friday morning in Antioch. There is an accident blocking the HOV lane on I-24 in the westbound lanes just before the Harding Place exit. That's going to be exit 56. I'm Sammy Kincaid.
36: Working 9 to 5.
0: National Treasure, bringing us back from commercial break. Dolly Parton, 9 to 5. And she is a national treasure.
1: Yes, she is.
0: Everybody loves Dolly.
1: Pure people, I think, that's out there, man. What a saint she is.
0: The thing about her is she pokes fun at herself, mm-hmm. you know, with all the makeup and the wigs and the, you know, she makes herself, she's humanized herself for her whole career. And incredible songwriter and singer, performer, and philanthropist. Don't even get me started on that.
1: Yeah, I was going to say, that part right there matters most right there.
0: That puts her in the All-World Hall of Fame.
3: Impacts us with her book thing that she does.
1: Most definitely.
0: And that's, mm-hmm. yeah, Lil T-Hawk will get a book every month until he goes to school.
1: Absolutely.
0: That is, what is that, Imagination Station, I think mm-hmm. is what they're called?
3: Something like that.
1: And you better read to him too, Hawk.
3: Oh, yeah, we got this little bookshelf for him and everything. Yeah, he's got all kinds of different books.
0: There we go. Already. There we go. Getting started.
1: About, man, get the education down.
0: So as 2026 Titans training camp is a couple weeks away, so are all of the other 31 camps. Unless they're playing in the Hall of Fame game, that's a little early for a couple of those teams. I thought it would be interesting to just take a look around the AFC South with the people that are involved with those teams. Just like, you know, people might check in on us for a Titans perspective.
1: I actually got to do an interview Monday for Cleveland Show, The Fan in Cleveland. They are doing their previews right now as far as opponents they're going to be playing against. So, yeah, that type of stuff is normal this time of the year.
0: It is. I did one with a guy for The Fan in New York.
1: Did you?
0: Doing a preview for the Giants in week 3.
1: Yep.
0: And so, yeah, people are starting to do some prospecting in this. So I'm going to start with the Jacksonville Jaguars. They had a training camp primer or just kind of featuring what they're thinking about and what they're looking at. Jacksonville had the most extensive look at this, and there's a collection of these on JacksonvilleJaguars.com. John Ozer is the senior writer. He is in there with Frank Frangie, the voice of the Jags, and several different guys. But I thought it was interesting what they published in this, a key defensive storyline is what they did in this particular article. And John Ozer says, generating more consistent pass rush, particularly from the interior defensive line. The Jags were the best run defense and one of the league's best defensive creating turnovers. That combination made for a very good defense much of the season, good enough to help him to a 13-4 regular season record, AFC South title. Key to improving in 2026 is to get better push and disruption in passing situations from a defensive interior that struggled at times, in particular as defensive tackle Eric Armstead dealt with a hand injury for the last 5 weeks of the regular season. It's a good defense, but ratcheting up the interior defensive pressure could make it great.
1: Yes, you remember mid-season as well. They tried, I guess, solidify that a little bit better with Rojo.
0: Rook
1: Aurora.
0: It doesn't roll off the tongue.
1: It does not.
0: Trained for Rook Aurora.
1: I'm going to make sure we get that down by the time the season going, okay? But Rook Aurora, the high draft pick that was out of Clemson a few years back, they traded Atlanta for him, and watching him in 2025 had a little bit of a down year as the trade kind of, you know, formulated himself. And that's a new system for him, new team, new city, and stuff like that. I do expect, because I remember covering him coming out of college with Titans radio draft coverage, he's got some good about him. His 2024 season wasn't a bad intro into the NFL. And this is, for him, the same as I speak about other guys, his third year. So I'm sure they are hopeful in what he can provide for them outside of Eric Armstead as well. If they're worried about the interior holding up as far as the pass rush goes, that's also fascinating to me at times, because so much threat is pointed towards the edge guys as far as getting home. But the NFL has gotten to a point, and I felt like this over the last 3 to 4 years, that they've put a bigger emphasis on the quickest way to get to the quarterback is if you got pass rushers up the middle, i.e. Jeffrey Simmons, right?
0: Those, and now John Franklin Myers, yes.
1: There's a point to be made on teams searching for guys that are agile enough and productive and more than just stopping the run, because stopping the run is fine, but getting the quarterback off his pivot when he's dicing you apart is a different conversation.
0: So Mark Duffner, former NFL and Jaguars assistant coach, rings in on this. I'm anxious to see who in the defensive end room adds to the defense's ability to affect the quarterback. I like what I've seen from ends Josh Hines-Allen and Trayvon Walker, particularly Walker, with Walker sometimes playing as an interior rusher. The Jaguars needed effective and productive edge pressure. So in other words, they move him inside, and it took away a little of the pressure from the ends.
1: Right.
0: Jaguars still may need a veteran free agent presence. Padded practice and training camp will reveal a lot here. Frank Frangie says the interior defensive line is a key defensive storyline. Must get better inside on pass rush than they had last year to help the exterior pass rushers. Austin Lane, former Jaguars defensive end, can this defense get to the quarterback? Stopping the run was really good. They didn't always have the same success generating pressure. Brent Martineau, Action Sports Jack's direct sports director, says Trayvon Walker is the key storyline. Believing in him after signing him to an extension this offseason, we all wonder how high his ceiling will be during his next contract. Can Walker be a game record in the passing game as often as he is in stopping the run? Will the Jaguars use him exclusively on the edge? His career best is 10.5 sacks. I think he'll have his most productive season yet. And if so, he and Hines Allen have a chance to be the highest sack duo in the NFL.
1: It's going to be interesting to see where they go to for his veteran defensive line play, Brett, because the guys who are out there are exactly as they call them. They're veteran defensive line. Daquan Jones is out there, 34.5 years old. I'm looking at spot tracks available free agents right now. Mario Edwards, 32 years old as well. Greg Gaines, another one of those veteran dudes out there. Foley Fatukashi is another guy out there.
0: Yes.
1: And just to add one more to it, who may be more of their lane, I think he lives in the area, but Larry Ogunjobi. He's 32 years old as well, which I didn't realize he had, you know, crossed the 30-year-old threshold. But he has some get about him when it comes down to his interior rush. It's a matter of course, when will you sign him, and does he want to sign with you as well if they're looking for interior
0: help? I had forgotten that Daquan Jones was still a free agent. Had forgotten that. Of course, he started his career here.
1: Absolutely.
0: Daquan's good dude.
1: He's carved out a good one, hasn't he?
0: He really has.
1: Remember, it was Daquan. It was also Naquan at one point.
0: There was. There absolutely was. And I think Naquan is still in Houston with Texas.
1: Yeah, I think you're correct on that.
0: Here's another one. Brian Sexton, he's the former voice of the Jaguars. He was their play-by-play voice in their first several years. How good will the secondary be? Can this group be sticky enough in coverage to give Hines, Allen, and Walker the extra second or so they need to get to the quarterback? Plus, the return of cornerbacks from injury, Travis Hunter, Jordan Lewis, and safety Caleb Ransaw, who missed all of last season with a foot injury, gives this unit a chance to take a big step forward. That's an interesting point. J.P. Shadrick, who does a lot of stuff with the Jags, Jaguars.com, run defense. They were number one in the NFL against the run and set up everything else they did well, especially takeaways. This, once again, is a priority for Dave Campanile, the defensive coordinator. How do they will they help bolster things with the departure of Devin Lloyd and his production? Because I'm looking at this. Who else do they have in here that is in that rotation? So, yeah, who will replace Devin Lloyd, who went to Carolina in a free agent deal? You know, he had like four or five picks.
1: Olakon is a part of that middle as well.
0: And he's also the tackling machine of all that.
1: Ventrell Miller is also in-house with the Jaguars as well.
0: Currently. He says Ventrell Miller and Branson Combs seem to be the likely two candidates to take Lloyd's spot next to Foye Oluokun, who seems like he gets 200 tackles every year.
1: Easily.
0: Foye,
1: he is
0: a tackling machine.
1: And they're right. So the departure and free agent signing that the Carolina Panthers got for him, a 3-year, $45 million deal, $15 million a year for a linebacker. It's pretty solid for a guy like Devin Lloyd, man, who's kind of ascended more and more as he's played in this league, too.
0: He started out really hot last year. I think he had four picks in his first six games, something like that.
1: Yeah.
0: Cooled off a little bit on those numbers, but had all the production throughout. I'm glad he's not in the AFC South. Let's put it this way.
1: Yeah, because him and Foye were a real good tandem.
0: Just tackling and getting after it, absolutely, in that second level. All right, so Let's move north to the Indianapolis Colts, and this is from J.J. Stankovic from Colts.com as a writer there.
1: Real quick before you move on to the secondary component of what Jacksonville's trying to fix because of injuries that they've had, of course, that was reported in the article. It's going to be fascinating for his career sake because everybody's got to make a decision. If they're not elite at one, they got to figure out how to become that. And I'm talking about Travis Hunter.
0: Of course. That's where I thought you were.
1: Will they make him the primary cornerback in this one too? And will he also just take on that role or continually just want to dabble in a package?
0: And how much will he lobby the coaching staff to continue to do, like, I'm a weapon. I'm a weapon.
1: Yeah, it's
0: at some point, because the thing is, we knew with how many snaps that guy played at Colorado,
1: yes, sir,
0: and with having a slight frame like he does,
1: mm-hmm,
0: he got all the talent in the world. Like, he's ridiculously good.
1: Born with it.
0: But having a durable body in the NFL is one of the key things you got to have. And so you're right. Do they just say, hey, listen, we love you. We drafted you high. You know we love you. But we need you to do X. And maybe we'll do Y and Z occasionally, but we need you to do X first.
1: I listened to a podcast. Champ Bailey was on, and he was speaking about Travis Hunter because he was formerly a two-way player as well. He said that under his opinion, Travis should do what he wants to, but he would suggest going to a position in which he can control everything. At wide receiver, he's dependent upon the quarterback. And sometimes the defense may decide to just take you away. Why don't you be that cornerback that decides to take the opposing team's threat away? And that was a fascinating approach. He didn't really tell him he need to go to cornerback, but hearing.
0: And who is this saying this?
1: Champ Bailey.
0: Champ Bailey.
1: Who's
0: okay.
1: done exactly right. what Travis Hunter did.
0: Gold jacket, too,
1: yeah.
0: by the way.
1: Yes, by the way. And he just said you can at least control your career if you go to the defensive side of things. So I'm interested to see if he does do that.
0: And I'll give you another one. Let's underline it with this. There's another gold jacket that he can consult with, and I'm sure has, as his former college coach in Deion Sanders. Deion Sanders has done this kind of thing.
1: Mm-hmm.
0: I've seen Deion Sanders in receiver packages and, you know, end arounds and things, you know, jet Absolutely. Sweeps or whatever. And he could provide perspective on that as
1: mm-hmm,
0: well.
1: For sure.
0: Because the thing is, they need the best Travis Hunter they can get in whatever position group that, you know, whether it's on offense or defense. They just need that.
1: Yep.
0: I don't want him to have it,
1: I mean,
0: selfishly.
1: He should just run himself into the ground. We're trying to be fair here.
0: There's the pettiness.
1: Yeah, we're trying to be fair here, right? But get tired, young fella.
0: All right, so Indianapolis, J.J. Stankovic did it on Colts.com a few days ago. And he said, you know, Colts will arrive at Grand Park for training camp in 2 weeks from Tuesday and knowing who their QB1 is. But plenty of questions remain and will be answers for the Colts quarterback room over the course of August. And he focused on the offense in this. A month after undergoing surgery on a torn Achilles, Colts quarterback Daniel Jones said in January his expectation was to be ready to go for the start of training camp in July. Nothing's transpired over the last half year that's indicated Jones won't be able to accomplish his stated goal. After signing a new contract with the Colts in March, Jones progressed in his recovery process from dropping back and throwing to taking part in individual work too for the final 2 weeks of the offseason program, participating in 7-on-7 periods of OTA and minicamp practices. And so it just says we'll find out Wednesday, July 29th, if Jones indeed takes the field for the Colts' first training camp practice of 2026. The key question is there when will Jones be cleared to participate in full team 11-on-11 periods of practice when Jones participated in 7-on-7, which are without the offensive line or defensive line during OTAs. He was given the directive from head coach Shane Steichen to not scramble outside the pocket. There was no benefit in taking any risk. That's smart. However small, 3 months before Jones' drop backs start to matter. So that is an interesting part of this. And then he goes on to ask, who is Daniel Jones' backup? And this is an interesting one because if Jones has a setback, this is going to be a story. Says Anthony Richardson began 2025 as the Colts' backup quarterback, a role he had held until a freak pregame incident ended his season in week 6. Do you remember that?
1: I do remember.
0: It was in warm-ups, right?
1: It was a warm-up, yep. His was it the band or was it the ball that hit him in the eye? I think it was the ball that hit him in the eye, if I'm not mistaken. But
0: and
1: it was
0: wasn't there like
1: pre-game.
0: A concussion part
1: yeah,
0: of that, too?
1: Yeah, it was
0: too?
1: Like an orbital issue that he had going yeah. on as well, yes.
0: Like the young man is snake bit on things like this.
1: Yes.
0: He hadn't been the same since Harold Landry tackled him going towards the boundary in Indy.
1: Yep.
0: And so the shoulder surgeries and all that stuff.
1: Here's what it was. All Anthony right. Richardson suffered a fractured orbital bone in October during a freak pre-game accident involving a snapping resistance band. That's what it was. What's fascinating on this one is I'm not sure if he can get a loss of wages lawsuit behind that, or if there's this, you know, disclaimers that you sign as an NFL player with this type of stuff when you purchase these bands. It also says why he required surgery and missed roughly 2 months. He was medically cleared and returned to practice short after. His health, of course, is managing, but by that time, Rhett, Daniel Jones was already cooking. There was no coming back or need for him during that moment, man. That's a tough break right there. We see the players all the time with those rubber bands on the practice field, stretching, going cross body or up against the.
0: And they are big rubber bands, yes, and I can understand how the resistance and snapback when one breaks
1: yeah.
0: could create something like this.
1: Fractured his orbital bone, man. That's tough.
0: That's crazy.
1: That's just bad luck.
0: So when that happened in week 6, Riley Leonard, who they drafted last year out of Notre Dame, mm-hmm. took over from there, tagging in after Jones' Achilles injury in week 14 and then starting week 18 against the Houston Texans. During OTAs this year, both Richardson and Leonard had an even split of first-team reps when Jones was not on the field. When Daniel Jones was, they split second-team reps 50-50. Richardson, who requested a trade earlier in the offseason, returned to the Colts during their voluntary offseason program and earned positive reviews from coaches and teammates for his professionalism and mentality.
1: You know what that sounds like? He doesn't have much of a choice. You know?
0: You're in purgatory, brother.
1: He is.
0: It comes with a paycheck. That's where purgatory usually doesn't give you a paycheck.
1: No, it doesn't. But, yeah, he still get benefits. Just looking at the pathway in which the Colts were at one point in time, the number one team on the AFC side. You know, think about that side of where the Colts and Daniel Jones were.
0: Before that injury and all that stuff, they were rolling.
1: Yes,
0: remember,
1: they were.
0: The Titans went up there, and I think they dropped it 38-14, I want to say. And there was a point where you're going, is Daniel Jones maybe the MVP? And, I mean, they were like, what, 7-1, 7-2, something, like, something crazy
1: they had only
0: like
1: lost
0: that?
1: One game. They were 7-1 at the time. Yep, 7-2. They were 8-2 going into the bye week. Daniel Jones is cooking as much as you need him to. Week 11 bye week, they come out of that bye week, and here's where it kind of goes downhill a little bit. But they also played the Chiefs well coming out of. They ended up losing in overtime 20-23. At Kansas City, with Daniel Jones at quarterback. They dropped that one, and they also dropped one in Houston. That's week 13, and I think he tore the Achilles in Jacksonville right after that. From that point on in Daniel Jones, he was 8-4 as a starter. They lost the Jaguars game 1, 2, 3, 4, 5 straight games without him at the quarterback position. So it was fascinating this offseason looking at them trying to set a contract for Daniel Jones as well. And I'm thinking to myself, like, he showed you his value as a quarterback, what time on task and the record that you also have. And I know that, of course, they got JT, Jonathan Taylor, who's one of the best running backs in the league right now on top of a solid offensive line. But it is a situation, Rhett, when you look at Daniel Jones's pathway that he's gotten to at this point in his career. Daniel Jones in 13 starts for the Colts is 8-5. He was 68% completion percentage as far as his passing, which is the highest in his career.
0: Don't hate that,
1: time.
0: Do you? 68%?
1: Exactly.
0: I mean, come on, man.
1: And on top of that, Red, in 13 games, as opposed to his rookie year when he also played in 13 games, he has more yards than he ever had before, and he's got one of the better offensive line that was protecting him. I know you got to be very brash when it comes down to negotiating, but Shane Steichen and the Indianapolis Colts, why were y'all stupid about getting Daniel Jones' contract the way he needed it to? Like, he's been the best thing I feel like they've had in a while when it comes down to matchup, the offensive efficiency that they've had for it, and his proof of concept that he was good for you. Just go ahead and get the deal done, which they eventually did. But he had a career year even while it was cut short by 4 games.
0: And he's still a young man going towards the apex of his career. That's why. That's the other part of it is if he's showing you the tangible evidence.
1: Just 28 and then years you, old.
0: Yeah, he's 28 years
1: old. 29 like, recently. Yeah.
0: Like, dude, back up the truck and give it to him. Like,
1: absolutely.
0: Come on. The other part of this, like, it and I know we're going to take a break in a minute and we'll come back and we'll preview what's being said about the Houston Texans. In this division, obviously, Tennessee is trying to climb out of all of this.
1: Mm-hmm.
0: And they've been through multiple changes. I don't see as much on that front for them because they've been through all of that recently. Jacksonville sounds like they're just trying to maintain consistency and improve in the areas where they needed to, and they won the division.
1: Mm-hmm. Surprisingly, by the way.
0: Yeah, and we're going to get to the Houston of it all, and it's about the quarterback position there for sure as the uncertainty part of this. But the Indianapolis Colts are the ones that are balancing on Jujubes here. I mean, the whole Anthony Richardson of it and how that did, and that's what created this situation is taking him, what, 4 or 5 overall and it not working out so far. Daniel Jones has kind of bailed them out of that, but he is coming off of this Achilles injury.
1: Mm-hmm. And can the real question, Red, is can Shane Steichen get over the hump? Third year, this will be his fourth year as the head coach of the Colts. And like he's been fine. It's not been bad whatsoever, but you look at either the Anthony Richardson side of this thing and the fact that he's been 9-8, 8-9, and 8-9 again. And I know they were on the pathway to be really good if Daniel Jones hadn't got injured. But, I mean, he needs to take a step, too, as a head coach as well.
0: And that's why I say there is so much riding on this. Because if this does not go well,
1: yeah,
0: Shane Steichen and Chris Ballard are probably in trouble.
1: They're a tandem.
0: Like, this is – and they're the ones that – have the most fractious potential
1: mm-hmm.
0: of the four teams in the AFC South.
1: No.
0: And with that being said, we'll come back and we'll talk about the Houston Texans. And it's about C.J. Stroud. That's what this thing is about. And I'll second that with and who his starting five offensive linemen are. That's where this thing is as we continue to do an AFC South preview from those teams' perspectives. Mm-hmm. 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
33: I don't know about you, but my social media feeds are flooded with lotions and potions and gadgets, all promising to unlock different components of longevity. But if you log off, take a step back from all the hype, you'll find that the actual keys to a longer, healthier life are hiding in plain sight. There are four of them. Number one, nutrition. The Mediterranean diet really is the gold standard. Number two, exercise. You should be getting 150 minutes of moderate intensity exercise or 75 minutes of vigorous intensity exercise every week, plus strength training and stretching. Number three, sleep. Sleep is when your body and your brain repair themselves. You should be getting 7 to 9 hours a night. And finally, number four often gets forgotten, socialization. It's not a bonus. It's a necessity for a healthy life, finding a sense of community, purpose, and belonging. I'm Dr. Sanjay Gupta, helping you live a better life.
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1: Good Friday morning in Antioch on I-24 in Antioch in the westbound lanes. There's going to be an accident. It has been moved to that right shoulder, but it is still blocking that shoulder. That's going to be just before the Harding Place exit. Also in the Woodbine area, there is a crash reported on 440 eastbound. That's going to be at the Nolensville Pike exit. I'm Sammy Kincaid.
2: And Will rolling through hour number one on your Friday. Hope you're having a good one. Rhett Bryan filling in for Will Bowling alongside Ramon Foster, 11-year NFL vet, VFL, Titans Radio's color analyst, coming soon to this frequency you're listening to. Doing a little AFC South preview from the teams, reporters and broadcasters that cover those teams. I thought it was interesting just to kind of see this stuff. I got a couple things that I pulled from this that I thought was interesting. One is Davis Mills, the backup quarterback, and this was something the team did an interview with him at their media day a few weeks ago. Davis Mills is entering his sixth NFL season and is now the longest tenured position player on this roster.
3: Talk about survival, man.
2: And youth, too.
3: Yeah.
2: Because they got a lot of young cats on this thing.
3: Absolutely. I did not realize that about him, man. The young man out of Stanford, correct?
2: That's correct.
3: Yeah, out of Stanford.
2: And I think he originally committed to, where did he transferred, though? He came out of the SEC, didn't he?
3: I didn't think so. Let me see. Mills.
2: Or maybe it was Clemson. I can't remember.
3: Might have been one of them.
2: So, he says...
3: No, his college was Stanford the whole time.
2: Okay.
3: Third round pick in 2021.
2: I thought he...
3: From Georgia, though.
2: Yeah, okay. Okay.
3: Yeah, yeah.
2: Okay.
3: He's from Greater Atlanta Christian High School, Norcross, Georgia.
2: And maybe it was Georgia was recruiting him, and then he
3: went
2: tilted
3: over
2: and went, yeah.
3: To Stanford. Yeah, for sure. I can see that.
2: So it says from this reporter, what got me most excited was Davis, what Davis had to say about year two under offensive coordinator Nick Caley. We are light years ahead of where we were last year, he said without hesitation. It's always nice going into year two of an offense of having to fully install the entire thing for the first time. Coach Caley's done a great job taking the inside of all of his players, especially us in the quarterback room, really building the offense around us and around CJ. Now, the CJ Stroud of it all, and here's something I... Did you see this Bill Barnwell piece that he did on ESPN

0: to sign him to a long-term contract because 2027 is his fifth-year option.
1: Yep.
0: He's in year four. This guy generally got two responses. One was an immediate response that he's still a really valuable quarterback. The other was a long pause and a sigh before something far less confident came out of the other person's mouth. Quote, "I'm glad it's not my problem," end quote, is what I heard from one team that already has its quarterback mm-hmm. under contract. So that's a little telling.
1: It is a little telling, man. This is he's kind of been solid, but not taking that professional step as playing the quarterback position. And changing offenses to do that, too. But here's the thing about C.J. Stroud. As a reporter, for the most part, he was the one that wanted to move on, you know, and get a new offensive coordinator. With that, C.J. want the ball in his hand a little bit more. And that responsibility, man, falls on you as the leader of this franchise when it doesn't go your way. He's got one of the best defenses, if not the best defense in the world, on a week-to-week basis, and he's got to get in a position where he's starting to make these plays. In 14 games last year that he started in, I mean, 19 touchdowns and 8 interceptions is the way you look at it as well, but his passing yards was now more than it ever has been in his career. The decision-making that he has to take amongst him, upon himself to be better, I think it needs to show, and it needs to show early, because the idea that he doesn't have support in special teams or on defense is far from the truth. Now, the biggest concern for him is going to be his offensive line and the protection of him behind center. So if they can get that part of the game figured out, and CJ himself, that's the way he came into this league, over 4,000 yards passing, Pro Bowl, checked every box that you needed him to, that's the guy they're looking for. You got to continually get better or stay at that level from the moment that you come into the league when you play that position. And it's looking real shaky for him right now. I'm with whoever the second GM was on that one. CJ Stroud makes me take a long pause and figure out, do you want to commit hundreds of millions of dollars to him in the next few years? Because you don't know if he's going to have this bounce back. He is, to me, on the clock.
0: Well, and here's the other part of it, and we're going to get to the personnel changes, because they have made wholesale changes yet again on the offensive line, trying to find the five
1: mm-hmm.
0: to work with him and protect him. And so if that comes to pass, and they have had successfully assembled an offensive line to do their work, we're going to find out how much of it is C.J. Stroud or not,
1: no doubt.
0: Aren't we?
1: Yes, we
0: because
1: are.
0: Think about this. Houston Texans offense ranked within the middle of the pack throughout 2025. They finished as the 13th best scoring offense, had some of the lowest turnover totals throughout the league. At the same time, they also fell into the pit of being one of the league's bleakest rushing attacks. That's the other part of this, because the Joe Mixon and the things they've tried to patch in there to get things going. They get David Montgomery.
1: They do.
0: And I think that will probably help some things. But the other part of this, Nick Caley, their offensive coordinator, has been on record over the summer talking about what we're seeing as a league trend in teams using more 12 and 13 personnel sets with tight ends. And we're going to do some of Jim Wyatt's positional previews he's mm-hmm. been dropping on TennesseeTitans.com. And that is also a theme in Tennessee with Daniel Bellinger and with Gunnar Helm, and then the others that are going to be in rotation for those the back part of that, as if they keep, you know, four tight ends or whatever.
1: No doubt.
0: But now let's take a look and see what this. I'm trying to find what they did. I didn't bring my notes in here about what they did with the offensive line with the Houston Texans.
1: Wyatt Teller. They end up getting him in free agency.
0: Yes.
1: We already know Arianti Arcery is there at left tackle.
0: There was their second round draft pick last year from Minnesota.
1: And of course, they got Jake Andrews at center, the way it's kind of slated. Ed Ingram, who's a 2022 draft pick as well. Second round pick, so there's growth to be had there. And Braden Smith, the former Colt.
0: Yes.
1: It's also down. So piecing that together is going to be fascinating, especially on the Braden Smith side of things as well. Got a little age, but he's also at a good spot in his career where he should be continuing on that pathway of being solid. So we'll see. I'm with you. They need a run game. It can't just be CJ.
0: They do. They absolutely do. All right. Hour two of the program is on the horizon, and we will discuss the quarterback season 3 on Netflix that features one Cameron Anthony Ward. And we'll do a little takeaways from what episode.

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9: You know, it's funny, when I think back to what the typical American dinner looked like when you and I were kids, there's usually some kind of meat featured at the center of the plate. Vegetables are there, but often thought of as a side dish. More and more, though, we are coming to realize that a plant-based diet, with little or no meat even, is going to be a healthier way to eat for just about everyone. New study out of the University of Hawaii Cancer Center found that eating a high-quality plant-rich diet that includes whole grains, vegetables, and fruits may prevent cognitive impairment even when people start that diet in their late 50s and 60s. Yeah, it's important to make sure you're getting enough protein, fats, complex carbohydrates. Just because you cut out or even cut back on meat, though, is not a license to eat whatever you want. 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I'm Dr. Sanjay Gupta, helping you live a better life.
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17: Good Friday morning in Antioch on I-24 in Antioch in the westbound lanes. There's going to be an accident. It has been moved to that right shoulder, but it is still blocking that shoulder. That's going to be just before the Harding Place exit. Also in the Woodbine area, there is a crash reported on 440 eastbound. That's going to be at the Nolensville Pike exit. I'm Sammy Kincaid.
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14: 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Live from the Circus Sports at the Mid-Kentucky Downs studio, I'm Justin Hawkins. Nashville SC returns to MLS play tonight as the Boys in Gold host Atlanta United at 7:10 at Geodis Park. It's the first match in 54 days to the World Cup pause. Nashville currently sits atop the MLS Supporter Shield standings with 33 points on the season. They're also the only club MLS that remains unbeaten at home. You can tune in to the game, of course, right here on 104.5 The Zone. Will Bowling's got the call for you. Pre-game starts at 6:30. Today, the NFL returns as the Seattle Seahawks rookies report to training camp. The Seahawks are the first team to report. The 49ers will report tomorrow, and then the rest of the NFL, including the Titans, report next week. Titans rookies report next Thursday on the 23rd. Coming up this weekend, the World Cup concludes. Tomorrow, the third-place match between France and England takes place at 4 p.m. on Fox in Miami. Then on Sunday, it's the World Cup final between Argentina and Spain at 2 p.m. on Fox in East Rutherford, New Jersey. Argentina, they're looking to claim their second consecutive World Cup title. And for Spain, they're looking to claim their first since 2010. 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
18: Lights out and away we go!
0: Good Friday morning! It's hour two of Ramon and Will. As you listen to 104.5 The Zone, Rhett Bryan filling in for Will Bowling, who works his chops tonight at the Castle as Nashville SC is back in play after the long pause with the World Cup. And they are sitting atop the world in MLS. And so everyone will be excited to hear that match tonight right here on 104.5 The Zone. Hope everybody's having a great Friday. Hope your weekend's going to get kicked off good. And as we are in hour two, I know you and Will, Ramon, have been discussing and reviewing takeaways from each episode, one episode at a time, of Quarterback, Season 3 on Netflix, an Omaha production, executive produced by Peyton Manning and by Patrick Mahomes, with the four quarterbacks. And I'm going to say this, in the episodes I've seen so far, it's a good cast. You have the calm, cool, collected vet at 40 years old and Joe Flacco.
19: Right.
0: You have the laid-back Jaden Daniels, who's just as cool as a cucumber.
19: Yes, he is.
0: You have a very fiery Cam Ward and Baker Mayfield. So it's a yin and a yang of this thing.
19: Mm-hmm.
0: It's a good mix. I like the cast of characters in this. And so episode three is what we're going to talk about at this particular moment. And as it pertains to Cam Ward, it focuses on the seed mentality. Because he's talking about throwing seeds. That was a lot of time.
19: I saw that.
0: You know, he's with Bryce Wasserman on the practice field,
19: yeah.
0: And you see Joey Barranco and some of the other guys. It's like, man, do you see this weather?
19: Yeah.
0: You know what's a good forecast for? Throwing seeds.
19: I was just like,
0: throwing seeds. And he's just flicking. He goes, seed, seed, seed.
19: Just got an immense amount of just talent, number one, but also confidence in himself to just, now we're throwing seeds, right? He's just planting them. That's all we're doing, man. And eventually we're going to cultivate them with big time plays. Hopefully that's the metaphor that they're trying to use in throwing seeds, is eventually growth is going to come out of that. But you can tell he liked to have fun on the job. I thought it was cool. And I like when they do this as well, when they speak about the types of footballs that they like. Hearing how some guys don't want one too skinny, don't want one too fat. They're checking for the different sizes, how they mud them up, the stickiness of it. And when Cam found that one particular ball, which he did not want back later because of the interception.
0: The Kenny Moore pick.
19: Yeah, the Kenny Moore pick. But,
0: yeah.
19: Like, quarterbacks are very it's more detail in how they get the ball and spin it than I think most people realize when they're playing around with them like that.
0: I'm sure that Hard Knocks has shown something like that in all the seasons that's been out. But it is a good reminder of what this equipment staff and Joey Barranco and Matt Thompson, all those guys, they're some of the hardest workers in that whole deal sure. over there. Like they're hustling all the time.
20: Okay.
0: And I've seen them scuff up footballs and, you know, I think some of them put in the dryer, the commercial mm-hmm. dryer that do the team laundry in. And it was a good reminder of what they do. Cause I've touched a football that came out of a package, man, it'll slip out of your hand. I don't even know how to throw a football anywhere in a neighborhood close to Cam Warden. It's like, you can understand why they do what they do.
20: Absolutely can. It's slippery. I don't even think you can like autograph on those footballs like that. So to get them conditioned to where the quarterbacks like them, man, the manager crew and the equipment crew, they do a real good job of figuring out what each quarterback wants in those.
0: And
20: situations.
0: I forgot about that football mud.
20: Yeah.
0: That they
20: comes out of Georgia. I think baseball uses it as well, too.
0: I think you're right.
20: Yeah, they kind of scrub down the balls, too. So it's been good content, though. Cam got a little bit more video time in episode 3 than I did in episode 2. Just giving a back and forth into the wins and losses, the scenarios in which he's got him in. I thought the sit down that he had with Callahan in his office.
0: Yes.
20: Was one.
0: Little seeing, film study.
20: It was real good film study, man. But watching Callie and he speak about decisions that quarterbacks have to make at times, like just play to live another down sometimes. It's kind of what Callahan was kind of breaking down to him. But in the same sense, Cam understood it. It's just a matter of getting yourself to make those uncomfortable decisions, because that's the part about trying to be a better pro is coaches that ask you or demand that you do things that you're uncomfortable doing. And you can see Cam knowing it, but of course the execution of it in the practice and taking it to the game is the next step, because we are so comfortable doing what we like. And sometimes doing what we like is wrong.
0: Well, the other part that was telling to me is his admission to Brian Callahan that he was struggling with footwork.
20: Yeah.
0: And then Brian Callahan showing him film of Burrow and Stafford and trying to establish a completion first mindset to try to, as we've been talking about the other day when you and I did the show together, you were like, I'd rather be woe than sick.
20: Yes.
0: You still have to bridle and figure out how to channel these things so that it creates the best Cam Ward. And the best Cam Ward is going to help this team win football games.
20: It is. And the way Callahan was breaking it down, I think it was Stafford.
21: Stafford and Burrow.
20: Yeah.
21: Those are both quarterbacks that he's worked with.
0: Correct.
20: It is. And the Stafford one I thought was super unique because you see the veteran conciseness that he has in his movement. The one clip that he was showing Cam in particular, Stafford was looking right, and he said after the fact, it's like you can just watch the way the quarterback doesn't like the break in a route. He's already changed his mindset. He's not going to the right side of the field. He needs to go find his outlet to the left side or middle of the field. And when the middle was covered up, dump it off to the running back and let him do his thing. And he correlated the same way you did in Denver to Tony Pollard to start the game off. Right side, don't like the route. Up the middle, the DB was running step for step with the wide receiver, and then nothing to the left. Dump it off, play safe football, because, again, you can get a lot of yards by finding the right guy in these moments and not forcing an opportunity, because this wide receiver may be badgering you about getting passes to him early in the game. No.
0: Or just wanting to play hero ball.
20: Yes, exactly. All of that goes into the decision-making of the quarterback.
21: Yeah, and then the Joe Burrow clip about him realizing, okay, you're – first, second read may not be there. Go ahead, step up in the pocket and find the short outlet there. And again, that's what he did in Denver. So it's you're seeing, what is this, by week 4, we're talking about that we've gotten to mm-hmm. in episode 3, is you're seeing his short evolution as a rookie, right? And then I'm curious as to see how the evolution continues to grow.
0: I am too.
21: Because Callahan, obviously he's about to be fired.
0: Yep.
21: And see where that goes from here, because now you're talking about Mike McCoy in those conversations. Versus Callahan, because they just beat Arizona.
0: But here's the thing. Mike McCoy is not an empty chair. Mike McCoy was quarterback himself. Mike McCoy has been a head coach and has coached the Phillip Rivers of the world. So he has credentials himself.
21: So I'm curious to see how those conversations kind of evolve and change and see where Cam evolves.
0: And Cam's immaturation. That's right. Mm-hmm. No, that's exactly right.
21: So it's kind of like that pinnacle of we just basically hit the end of Callahan.
0: That's right. That's right.
20: I just realized it was a week six.
0: Yeah, because episode four.
21: Oh, yeah, that's right, week six. Yeah.
20: Well,
21: yeah.
20: At the end of week six, going into seven.
21: Mm-hmm. Yeah, because they had just beaten Arizona. Yeah. They're about to play the Raiders.
20: I forgot it was that early in the season. I don't know how.
0: It was the first head coaching change.
20: It was.
0: Of all the teams in the season. The other participants in this quarterback series, as I mentioned a minute ago, the other thing that was fascinating to me is just the family dynamic, and like Joe Flacco's wife kind of takes center stage in this, and it is heading towards a trade.
20: Yeah.
0: And how that's going to work, because people forget he was in Cleveland. He gets sat down because they've got 18 quarterbacks there. They drafted two of them.
20: And Joe wasn't playing the greatest at the time.
0: He was not. Right?
20: Like,
0: he was not. And seeing his wife struggle with that about, we're starting. Even though she admitted on her fantasy team she had him on the bench. I'm like, okay.
20: She liked the comfort.
0: Right. Yeah. But you'll get into in the next episode about getting the phone call from
20: Andrew Berry. Yeah.
0: And the convenient thing for them is that they are in Cleveland, and it's just to drive down a little bit to go to Cincinnati for all of this.
20: It was. His wife was taking it hard, though. Like you said, she wasn't starting him on her fantasy team, but the idea that Joe is a starter, because at that time, you know the rookie's eventually going to get a shot, especially Dylan Gabriel, because he was an earlier draft pick as far as the third rounder goes, but you didn't. I'm with her. In those type of situations, you expect them to get one more week, and they pretty much cut the course soon on Joe.
0: Well, I think they were, I think it said it in episode one, they were high school sweethearts or met in college.
20: Yeah. Yep.
0: So they've been together a long time.
20: Mm-hmm.
0: And so she has been used to, because at this point, before the trade, he's been on five teams.
20: Yeah.
0: But most of it in Baltimore. And so you become accustomed to those type things.
20: Mm-hmm.
0: And, you know, we're all creatures of habit.
20: Absolutely.
0: And you can see how that affects her, because... And God bless her. She's wrangling a gaggle of kids. Like, stair-step kids.
20: Speaking of the kids, I couldn't tell who said it. When Joe Flacco got benched, was it one of his kids' son's friends that said it on the football team?
21: Yeah.
20: Like, your dad got benched?
21: Yeah, because... Yeah.
20: Ooh, that's filthy.
21: I don't know. I can't remember if it was Frank or one of the other ones, but whoever the quarterback was, they're like, all right, it's on you now.
20: Yeah.
21: Saying, like, it's your job to be the starting quarterback.
0: Kids are brutal, man.
21: And it's also hard for his wife, too, just because they're not living together at the time.
20: No,
21: he's in Cleveland, and she's in New Jersey.
0: Correct.
21: Mm-hmm. Where they grew up.
0: You want a raw, unfiltered opinion? Don't ask a kid, and don't ask an elderly person that has no filter.
20: I would say. Or drunk.
0: Yeah. Well, that's liquid courage.
20: Yeah.
0: But I'm just talking about straight up every day. Man, kids are just brutal.
20: And old people, man.
0: They keep you honest.
20: They will keep you honest. Like, heck, here this kid is trying to play in the little league, tackle league, and your dad got benched. I was like, geez. Like, there's a lot that goes into the family component of it. And Joe Flacco's wife, I feel like, has shown the normal side of how it kind of actually is. It's not all, you know, sweets at the stadium and going shopping and doing all that type of stuff. She's balancing life while he's also trying to make a career or keep his career.
0: That is the interesting dynamic of this. That is a good reminder of that, how it works with a vet like that and his family. And, you know, it's no different from anybody positionally. It's just more highlighted because he is a quarterback, a long tenured one, and a vet.
20: Mm-hmm.
0: You know who else keeps you honest?
20: Who that?
0: Brent Hubbs of VolQuest.com. We're going to join him in the next segment of this, talking all things Vols, on the cusp of SEC Media Days, on the cusp of a decision verbally from David Gabriel Georges, the coveted running back from Chattanooga via Canada, and everything else Big Orange, as you listen to Ramon and Will. 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
36: A better life with Dr. Sanjay Gupta.
9: I'm feeling lucky to have my college-age kids home with me for a few weeks this summer. And one of the things I know we're going to be talking about, AI. I've started to use it more often at the hospital to get fresh takes on patient problems that I'm trying to solve. And for my girls, well, I know that they are navigating college now with these new powerful tools, something frankly that you and I couldn't have even imagined when we were in school. But while it may be tempting to outsource your studying and your work to these large language models, I beg you not to. And that's because AI chatbots tend to reproduce what researchers call weird viewpoints. That's an acronym. Western, educated, industrialized, rich, and democratic. Look, AI isn't going away. And admittedly, it can be a really powerful tool. But you don't want it doing your thinking for you. I'm Dr. Sanjay Gupta, helping you live a better life.
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13: Good Friday morning on I-24 in Antioch in the westbound lanes. There is going to be an accident blocking that right shoulder. That's going to be right before the Harding Place exit. Also in Glencliff, the left shoulder is blocked by a car. Use caution on I-24 in those eastbound lanes just past Briley Parkway. I'm Sammy Kincaid.

0: Will on 104.5 The Zone. Will out on assignment today. Got a big soccer match to call as NSC comes back to play this evening, being at the tops of the MLS League at the Castle tonight. You can hear the call right here on 104.5 The Zone. But that George Jones, the possum right there, finally Friday, means one thing. It's finally time to talk to Brent Hubbs of VolQuest.com. Brent, how are we this morning, sir?
1: I'm doing outstanding. Great song to come back to. Nothing like a little no-show Jones to get us started on a Friday.
0: The possum makes it right, brother. No doubt.
1: That's exactly right.
0: So we're on the cusp of a couple of things this coming week. Obviously, SEC Media Days in Tampa, and we'll get to that in a moment. But we're on the cusp of a verbal commit in David Gabriel Georges. DGG, as people are learning, just to say it in short, but what will the conversations be like with Tennessee and DGG as he commits next week if that happens?
1: Well, I mean, he's not told anybody anything yet.
0: Right.
1: He's still having conversations with Ohio State. He's still talking to Tennessee, and everybody is making their final pitch to the finish line. Tennessee's pitch to him is really clear, man. You know, you're the guy, and we've got 2 years, and we've gotten to know you all the way through in every way possible, and you've got teammates who have been up here and that are up here now, and you've been up here 7 or 8 times. You're the most comfortable on this campus. You can thrive in whatever offensive system you're going to play in. So I think the development piece of it's a little bit at that position can be a little bit overblown or over-discussed. I think it's at the end of the day about where you feel most comfortable and who you want to be around and who you want to play with and who you want to play for. So I think Tennessee's just leaning in hard on the relationships that they built over the course of the past 2 years, and those relationships have depth to them. They're not just a position coach. It's the head coach. It's the support staff around. It's teammates. You know, it's the strength coach. It's everybody involved. And if I'm Tennessee, my final recruiting pitch to him is like, look, yeah, there's money. There's plenty of money out there. You're going to get paid wherever you go to school. Go where you're going to be the best version of you. And generally, that's around people you're most comfortable with. And you've got better relationships at Tennessee. You have deeper relationships at Tennessee than anywhere in the country. That's what Tennessee, I'm sure, feels. And that's their selling point, I'm sure, to the finish line.
0: There are people who think he could be the first $1 million running back as far as NIL monies. But if you're going to pay him with whatever.
1: He will be the first $1 million running back.
0: There we go.
1: A thought on that one. That's a guarantee.
0: Wow. So you're paying him that kind of cabbage. You're paying him that kind of cheese. What kind of an impact could he have on the Vols offense? He's a different animal in what he is built like and how he, you know, just runs the football.
1: Yeah, I mean, you know, it's a lot of people are looking for comps, right? When you put somebody at this level, they start talking comps. They're looking at Hall of Fame type backs, and you know, you've heard everything from he's a combination of Derrick Henry and Reggie Bush to he's Adrian Peterson, you know, Jamal Lewis. I mean, I think he's unique in his own right. I think his vision for a guy who you know, played in Canada for a long time, I think his vision is really good, and it translated really well for him when he came to the States and started playing football here. I think he has, for a guy that's 215-18 pounds, I think he has terrific speed. I think that he runs really violently and really angry. You know, he is a very quiet, unassuming person. I think part of that's, you know, he's been fighting through the language barrier since he made the move from Canada to the Baylor School in Chattanooga. And I think it's improved dramatically over the last 8 months or so, a year, and it'll continue to only get better. But I think his comfort is his playground, and his playground is between the white lines. And I think when you get in there and you watch the tape on him, he just kind of unleashes life when he gets in there to a degree. He runs very violently, very physical, but he can flat out run away from you as well. So, you know, he's I won't say he's one of one, because we've had a lot of great backs through the years. I'm not ready to put him in the Hall of Fame like some other people, and I'm not ready to call him Herschel Walker and all those things. But when you look at him on tape, man, and he's played against good competition, the tape's about as good as you'll see of any running back that's come out in a long, long time that I've been doing this 30-plus years. It's it's arguably the best running back tape I've ever seen.
0: Well, and Brent, you're talking about comps and seeing him. It's like a man playing among boys. I go back and think about a Marcus Dupree way back when and what he ended up being, and then obviously with the injuries he had and all that stuff. But, I mean, it just looked like a man playing with children in this deal in a football game.
1: Yeah, and, you know, sometimes when you get into that world, you know, and I've had to learn this the hard way in covering recruiting. You know, I was one of those who thought Brian Darden was going to be just this elite great back. You know, and I had someone, Bobby Burton told me, he thought he was going to be a better defensive back than a running back because he thought he was just a speed only guy. So you when you watch the tape, and I'm no college coach, I'm no evaluator that way, but you're trying to get your own, you know, eyesight on it, your own thought. Sometimes because of what happened in that scenario, if a guy just runs to the corner every time and just outruns everybody, well, okay, does that translate at the college level? Because you're not going to be able to do that all the time. Can he run between the tackles? Okay, is he just a plotter between the tackles, or does he have speed that he can run away from everybody? This guy seems to show it all in tape against quality competition. It's not like he's playing, you know, low-level football. And, I mean, guys, you run for 7 touchdowns and the number of yards he run for in a single game against his rival school. I mean, tells you he's got a pretty good competitive makeup about him. And obviously, he's really productive. So there's a reason why everybody wanted him and everybody has wanted him. And that's why this one's such a big deal come next Wednesday when he makes a choice.
2: Joined by Brent Hubbs of All Question on 3 this morning talking Vols. Hubs, with that being said, last year it was Tristan Keys and Faison Brandon. This year's cycle is DGG, of course. One of those guys continually make headlines or at least message boards and conversation, Hubs, and that is Faison Brandon. Is it fair, I guess, for him to be this strongly considered to be a starter with no real time on task inside of SEC stadiums other than practice right now? Because there's this back and forth between he and George McIntyre. It's not even really getting started yet. It's going to be insane, I'm sure, your coverage of their competition and training camp.
1: Well, I mean, the reason it's fair to say is George has got 3 games under his belt and it's less than 100 yards career passing. He's been here a year, but he's not – it's not like you're talking about a hot shot, you know, high-profile quarterback coming in and he's trying to beat out a 2-year starter. You know, that's not the situation you're dealing with here. I mean, basically, you have 2 guys that are almost even in experience. Now, one's been on the college practice field longer, but, you know, I think that it's certainly fair to say that Faison could start. I think it's unfair to say that he's definitely going to start. Now, you can call your shot, make your prediction. There's nothing wrong with that. I don't think anybody is writing it as multiple sources in the program tell them this, because that's not the case. The reality is, in less than 3 weeks, Tennessee's going to go to the practice field, and it becomes real for everybody involved in terms of winning that job. And you can have the momentum, you can be the expected guy, but you've got to go out and you've got to prove it. And for Faison, I think the challenge and the interesting part for him is, in the spring, it was house money, right?
0: Right.
1: He was the brand new thing, and nobody knew what you were getting. And it's like, hey, okay, we'll see how he can come along. And then he comes out of spring, and he thinks, and rightfully so, based on the way he played, hey, I can win this job. Well, now there's expectation to win the job. How does he handle himself in fall camp? Mm-hmm. Is he the same guy he was in the spring when he was cutting it loose and going and playing, or does he become somewhat conservative? How does George handle it? George, you know, went through spring practice and all the pressure was on him because he was supposed to be the guy. Okay, well, he didn't run away with it. Well, now how do you handle that if you're him? Do you curl up in a fetal position and say, well, I don't have a chance? Or do you put up your, you know, strap up your big boy boots and go fight your rear end off to try to win the job? So there's a little bit of a mentality shift, I think, or potential mentality shift between both those guys as we get into fall camp. But the bottom line is, who moves this offense the best? And this offense doesn't move with 16 play, 70-yard drives. This offense moves with vertical passing, big plays, splash plays, guys who are willing to rip it in there, as Joey Halsley likes to say. Who's going to go do that? Who's going to thread that needle of being responsible and taking care of the ball, but also pushing the ball vertically down the field, making the big plays that Tennessee looks for in their offense. And that's not just throwing it over somebody's head. You know, that's squeezing a crossing route in traffic and those types of things. The person who does that the best in two scrimmages in August is going to be your starting quarterback, regardless of what all the speculation is right now. And I get the speculation. It's July. Why are we not speculating on it, right?
2: Right, right. It's football. We always speculate and overpredict. Hubs, like, I don't know if we've ever talked more about a strength and conditioning coach than we have with Derek Owens. We speak about the pressure that the players have to perform. He's not playing a game, but is there an expectation of how this team is supposed to look this offseason as opposed to last year's offseason, considering what they've posted, what's been said and reported about Derek Owens? Will this team be different going into 2026 because of him?
1: Well, I think they'll be different, yes. I think he has a clear plan. That plan is very science-oriented. It's very holistic, you know, from nutrition to strength training. And I think the training is position-specific in a lot of ways. And listen, they better look different. They should look different. You're paying the guy a lot of money. And I'm not trying to be flippant or funny or whatever, mm-hmm. but you're paying him a lot of money to be your strength coach. He's had a high level of success everywhere he's been in terms of the durability of his teams, the way his teams have played and competed and held up all season long. That was certainly a big selling point or a big marketing point from Indiana last year. He's not shy about the exposure. They're not shy about telling people what they've gotten accomplished and what they've done. Kurt Schmidt was here 5 years, and Ramon, if he stood out on the practice field, most all of us couldn't have pointed him out to anybody.
2: Wow.
1: And that's not, I'm not trying to be mean on Kurt Schmidt. His style was very much in the weeds, no interviews, nobody talked to me. I'm going to go about this, and this is how I do it. Derek Owens is not that way. He's a little bit more open. He's a little bit more visible. You know, that they branded a little bit different. But, yeah, I mean, is it unrealistic expectations? Sure it is. Welcome to college football. Jim Knowles has unrealistic expectations on him. Faison Brandon has unrealistic expectations. DGG, wherever he commits next Wednesday, will have ridiculously unreal expectations on him for year one. I mean, that guy will make somebody's preseason Heisman list next year.
2: Wow.
1: Because that's what we do. Yeah. And, you know, fair or unfair, whatever you want to call it, that's the way that ends up. So, yes, to your point, Ramon, there's a lot of expectations, and there will be disappointment if this Tennessee team doesn't play a more physical brand of football, and if they don't look athletically better, and if they don't hold up better throughout the season as they go through this grind.
2: Hubs, what's to be made of the construction going on at G10 right now? Will there be much of an inconvenience for the, you know, the work stoppage, I guess, that they've had, or just the progress that they've made on that entrance and exit out of the stadium so far?
1: Gate 10 is going to be nicer, but it's more aesthetically. They're not making it any wider or any different there. The Gate 9 Plaza where the statue is all nice, and I think that's going to be a little more convenient. There's a extra set of steps there. I think there's going to be a little more freedom of movement and maybe not funnel it down. People should, on that end of the stadium, should all use Gate 9 because it's wide open. It's as wide open to get in almost as Gate 21 is on the north side, and there's great concessions down there. Used to, you had to go in 21 to go to the good concessions and then funnel down into the real tight concourse. That's not what you have to do in the south end now. So anybody coming up that way should hop in at Gate 9 because the ease of movement there is better than trying to navigate down Peyton Manning Pass and one, you know, it's not like it's divided up. One lane's going north and one lane's going south. Everybody's just kind of commingling through and bumping into each other. But the interesting part for all of this is the G10 parking garage, which is where the entertainment district is going to be. And there has not been a wrecking ball moved in yet. I was over there yesterday and nothing has happened there. And I think the question that I have when I get a chance to visit with Danny White next is, is there a date in mind where it has to be started by, or you put it on hold till next spring and you get through one more basketball season? I mean, my question is, if you start destruction of it, say August 1 or middle of August, is that going to disrupt two football seasons or one plus? Is it going to disrupt two basketball seasons or only one basketball season? I think Tennessee has to look at that from a minimal disruption standpoint. And to me, it would feel like you would want all of April, May, June, and July, but for construction on that when there's nobody on campus. But we'll see. I mean, the plan has been to start it this summer. We're in the middle of July, and we haven't started anything yet. I just wonder if there's a date where you say, yeah, we're past that deadline or past that point. We're gonna hold on that, even though they've got all the funding and approval on it. We're going to hold on that until next spring. My guess is no, but the contract says that garage would be destroyed and done and rebuilt essentially for use 13 months from now. Mm-hmm. And, man, that is a heck of an undertaking. I'm not in construction, but that's you're talking about everything going to script and everybody working overtime to make that work. That would be a heck of a bill by a construction company to get that done in that short a period of time.
2: It would be. Hubs, and one more for us, man. What's the, I guess, health situation for Arian Carter and specifically David Hobbs, man, as he's been injury riddled a lot as of late, man. Both those guys up and moving around this summer, yeah, going to camp.
1: Yeah. Both those guys have done more and more all summer long. They've done a good bit more since they came back from the July 4th break. I think both those guys will be ready to go. Now, awesome. you're gonna be smart in fall camp, right? Like you're not gonna be dumb with them. You're not gonna be goofy. I mean, you're gonna get them work, but you're not gonna, just like with Deshaun Bishop, and I mean you're gonna treat it a little bit like the NFL type camp, because that's where college is going to with all the year round training. So I think you have to be smart with those guys and not overwork them or put them in a bad spot and give them some rest days in there and some of that stuff. So they'll manage those guys, but both those guys, provided they don't have any kind of setback once you get into fall camp, which unfortunately Hobbs has had too many of those. But if you don't have any of those going on, I think both those guys will be fine for the opener. And again, I think you manage them early and you build them as the season goes along and as the games get bigger under schedule.
3: He is the architect of allquest.com. He is Brent Hubbs. Thanks for joining us this morning. Have a great weekend. Appreciate it.
1: Absolutely, guys. Have a great weekend. Appreciate you.
3: All right. Take care. Always good to hear from him. He's loaded with nuggets, man. He is. Because he's been in it for three decades, man.
2: And just perspective, too.
3: And the thing about him is he's a trusted voice.
2: Yeah.
3: Like, there's no, like, what you have with him, and what you see is what you get. What you hear is what you get in this mm-hmm. case. Always good to have him on the show. It is almost halftime, but before we get there, we will start looking at some of these Jim Wyatt positional breakdowns pre-training camp for your Tennessee Titans. We'll grab a position and discuss what he wrote at TennesseeTitans.com. 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
2: In Sumner County, an accident has been reported on I-65 southbound just before the Bethel Road exit. That's in White House at the New Hall Road overpass. In Laverne, an accident blocking the two left lanes of I-24 westbound just before the Old Hickory Boulevard south exit. And in Davidson County, an injury crash on Rosa Parks Boulevard at Mainstream Drive. I'm Sammy Kincaid.
3: 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Rhett Bryan filling in for Will Bowling. Ramon Foster here. Justin Hawkins here behind the glass. And we've had a great show so far. Lots of topics to roll through in this. And one thing we wanted to do throughout the morning, and I'm glad we're getting to this just before halftime, Jim Wyatt at TennesseeTitans.com, senior writer, senior editor, has been doing position previews prior to Titans training camp. And this is good for us because he kind of summarizes things and kind of what his observations are in these. I'm going to start with the running backs in this. There are six in camp. Michael Carter added in free agency. Julius Chestnut, who's been around for three, 4 years now. Mm-hmm. Khalil Mullings, a seventh round draft pick last year out of Michigan. Of course, Tony Pollard. Of course, Tajay Spears. And then the fifth round draft pick in Nick Singleton from Penn State. So he says, the player to watch is Tajay Spears. Spears was a standout last offseason, but an ankle injury in the preseason opener halted his momentum and forced him to start the season on injured reserve. Spears flashed during the season, but his impact wasn't as big as I initially thought it would be. Heading into 2026, Spears has once again impressed this offseason. In new offensive coordinator Brian Daboll's offense, Spears has a chance to have a bigger role as a runner and in the passing game. I think that's correct. And look, Tajay Spears' clock is ticking as well. We were talking about the C.J. Stroud of it all in Houston. Man. Like, he's in year four. It's a contract year.
4: It is.
3: Because, you know, he was not a first-round pick. There is not a fifth-year option for him. And the thing I hate for him is that the injuries have dealt him the hands of cards that he's gotten.
4: It's a part of the game. It's a matter of what he does when he gets back this year in this new offense. You hate to use the term like clean slate, but he does somewhat have that as a player under this coaching staff right here as well. You know what he's capable of. And again, sometimes, Rhett, one, the maturity of Cam should help a year, you know, going into his sophomore year. But offenses match certain players. And the way we've seen Brian Daboll's offense, as far as him always having an outlet with the running back with previous teams he's been with, or how the quarterback's got numerous different layers and options to the offense as well, this is where a guy like Tajay Spears can get busy. You can also motion him out. He's capable of running routes. Coach Randy Jordan, the running back coach, is one of those guys that you know is going to teach him the right way. This could be a real yin and yang style of backfield for the Titans if Tajay Spears can stay healthy. And we had a little bit of this conversation last year, not with the Jimmy Wyatt article, but just in general. And even this fan base knows, they know what Tajay Spears is capable of. It is the constant promise that, hey, this year could be the year. And I know player to player, if you ever want to see a player be down, watch one be injured. And watch one also know how good he could be, but can't actually show it. And I feel like Tajay's feeling this as well. Like, if you, Rhett, you've dealt with him, you've talked to him numerous times. So he wants to be the guy that he know he can be at Tulane in the NFL. But that injury bug has been next akin to him almost.
3: No, the fire's always burnt. It's always there burning.
4: It is.
3: It's the soft tissue, and there's been some concussion things unfairly to him. Again, that's just stuff that happens. It's collateral damage.
4: But what you can see, it's football injuries.
3: That's right.
4: He's not doing anything silly off the field.
3: Nope.
4: And that's why he continually gets these opportunities.
3: No, his mom and dad in rural Louisiana put him in football so that he would not get in trouble in the streets.
4: Yeah.
3: And so, yeah, he's wired right in that part, and as well as the rest. So his observations, Jim Wyatt.

0: hunch here is the team will end up keeping four running backs on the 53-man roster. Wow. Barring injury, Pollard, Spears, and Singleton figure to be in the mix, with the race for that fourth spot being up for grabs.
1: So that's the other part of it being a clean slate, Rat. You got a veteran like Michael Carter that's come into it that was picked by this staff as an outsider to come be a part of this offense. You have, of course, Julius Chestnut, who I think has a defined role as a special teamer. This is where I feel like he and Khalil Mullings will be in competition with one another. And of course, Nick Singleton is the draft pick that the staff picked. If he's picking four, it's going to be hard-pressed to figure out who the first two out. I just don't know how to call it on this one.
0: Khalil would be the one behind the eight ball in this. He'd be one of those couple.
1: But if he has a real good special teams preseason,
0: then that conversation is much different.
1: Because I don't know, just respectfully we say this, there are 53 jobs, and running backs usually is a two-man tandem. Yeah. And I don't see a guy like Khalil Mullings just yet playing that role. So it will, if he's smart and look himself in the mirror, he and Bones Fossil will have to be best friends going into training camp, because that's going to be his pathway onto the team.
0: Halftime is approaching at Ramon and Will. When we come into hour three, you think the Titans have storylines coming into training camp? Deion Dawkins had a recent interview on Good Morning Football talking about what the Buffalo Bills are in trying to maintain what they're doing and get over the hump. That is ahead as you listen to Ramon and Will on 104.5 The Zone.
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9: Everyone poops. It's not just the name of a classic potty training book. It's a universal truth. Even though everyone does it, almost no one wants to talk about it. Dr. Tricia Pasricha wants to change that. She's the author of a new book. It's called You've Been Pooping All Wrong. And she says there are three critical P's of pooping. The first is propulsion. Both the voluntary push you exert and the involuntary contractions that happen naturally within your body. Top line, when you feel the need to go, don't hold it. The second P is pliability, which refers to stool softness. The keys to this one are making sure you're drinking enough water and eating enough fiber. And the last P is for pelvic floor. If you can get your knees up above your waist while you're on the toilet, like on a stool or a garbage can or a stack of books even, that can make all the difference. I'm Dr. Sanjay Gupta, helping you live a better life.
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4: I-24 in the westbound lanes in Laverne. There is going to be an accident blocking that left shoulder. That's going to be just before the Old Hickory Boulevard south exit. In White House, an accident has been reported on I-65 in the southbound lanes at the New Hall Road overpass. In Franklin, an accident reported on 840 westbound just before I-65. I'm Sammy Kincaid.
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6: Westwind One Sports presents this World Soccer Update. 102 World Cup games have been played, two to go. France and England tomorrow in Miami for third place. Spain and Argentina Sunday in the Cup Final. And for a preview of that, Westwind One soccer analyst Jamie Watson.
7: The story of this is going to be the sum of the whole and of the collective for Spain. That's how Spain wins this game. If the whole group is on the same page, they methodically work the ball around, they get Lamine Yamal, who is the heir apparent, what feels like, to Lionel Messi. And for Argentina, it's Lionel Messi, and as he goes, so does this Argentine squad.
6: Messi and France's Kylian Mbappe have both scored 8 goals, so we'll see who wins the golden boot for most goals scored. The golden ball goes to the MVP. If Argentina wins, that'll certainly be Messi. If Spain wins, could be Mikel Oyarzabal. He's got 5 goals with their goalkeeper, Unai Simón, who has 6 shutouts. John Stanshauer, Westwood One Sports.
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11: And here we go. 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Rhett Bryan filling in for Will Bowling. Ramon Foster alongside. 11-year vet, VFL, Titans Radio's color analyst, Justin Hawkins. Excellent producer behind the glass, making all the things happen.
12: What's up?
11: I teased this before we got into hour three about you think the Titans have storylines, and every one of the 32 teams do this time of the year and throughout the season. But I found something interesting. I saw that Deion Dawkins, veteran offensive lineman for the Buffalo Bills, he did an interview on Good Morning Football a couple days ago.
13: You see they're shutting it down?
11: Yes, I did.
12: Yes,
13: I did.
12: Because ESPN and them in a partnership, I'm going to derail that, but ESPN and NFL Network are in a partnership and they're dissolving. Well, of certain programs.
13: There's a lot of things that are going away like that, and some of them are really good things. Like one of which I'm still kind of sad about is Daniel Jeremiah and Bucky Brooks' Move the Sticks podcast had to go away because I'm like, man, why are we doing that?
12: Good old Pat McAfee taking it all, Rhett.
13: Thanks, Pat. Appreciate it.
12: He's a cool dude, though. I like Pat.
13: He's making money. I'll give him that. He's a wild man. But Buffalo Bills veteran offensive lineman Deion Dawkins made an appearance on there. And we're talking about the brevity of each city and each team in the NFL's storylines. What is it? And Buffalo is going to be one certainly to watch because they are coming off their streak of five straight AFC East titles being broken.
12: Wow.
13: And so let's just kind of set this up. And then I'll give you the quotes of what he had to say in the interview on Good Morning Football. So in the last six seasons, 73-27 in the regular season.
12: That's cooking.
13: Won the AFC East title five out of the last 6 years. They did not win it in 2025, obviously. That was the New England Patriots taking that back over as they rode to the Super Bowl. Made the playoffs the last seven seasons. Two AFC championship appearances. But that's the story. It's never gone that far.
12: Nope.
13: Past that. They've lost in the conference championship game, or they've lost in the wild card round. And now, that certainly tells you about the Lamar Jacksons and the Patrick Mahomes and those and what their obstacles are in that conference, sure, trying to get to a world championships. But Deion Dawkins says it is like a movie. It's like kill or be killed. He says, quote, it honestly feels like you're watching a movie. You're getting to the climax of the movie, right? The movie starts off one way, and then all of a sudden something happens. A drastic thing happens where the castle kind of gets a little shaky. Now we've got a new guy that's holding that torch, and we all just have to say, ahoo, ahoo, like the 300 soldiers, right? And he's speaking about, end quote there, he's speaking about they move away. Terry and Kim Pegula, the owners of the Buffalo Bills, for some people, I was not surprised by this. Surprisingly, fire Sean McDermott as the longtime head coach who had a lot of success in Buffalo but never got over the hump. I think I remember talking to you guys on this show back in the late, after the season was over. I was like, you know, Buffalo could be an interesting opening in this because owners get impatient.
12: They do.
13: And I think they were patient in this case because you're talking about, you know, 6 years of – anyway, I gave you all those stats. And so now Joe Brady, the former LSU offensive coordinator and the offensive coordinator, I should say, under Sean McDermott, is now the head coach. And so it's kind of a new lease on life, but it's also the pressure is on him. Dawkins went on to say, you know, what he had any expectations for Josh Allen in 2026. He said, I don't have any, quote, I don't add any more extra pressure to that kid he already has. Josh understands what he's doing, what he's not doing. He understands what the mindset is and what we all expect, just how we know what Josh expects from us as well. We have to help him there. When it comes down to it, Josh is Josh. He's going to be Josh. He's number one for a reason. So I don't have to, so I don't think that we need any more expectations than we already have. It seems like we had all the pieces. It seems like we need all the pieces around him to continue to get better to help him get over the hump. Because if Josh is number one, he's at his best, right? If I'm not top 10 or I'm not number one, that means I'm not at my best, which means that I have to do better. Dawson Knox, Dalton Kincaid, Joe Brady, James Cooks, everybody has to do better so that we're all going to be that and do that so that we can get over the hump and be exactly what we want to be and stop talking about it, right? Wow. End quote. I mean, that's... You talk about pressure now.
12: Right.
13: Well, that brings the question, too. Like, the pressure is on Robert... And I'm sorry to interrupt.
12: No,
13: it's on Robert Saleh, and it's on Brian Daboll, and it's on Mike Borgonzi and all these... Because they are trying to pull it out of the doldrums in this.
12: Yeah.
13: But there's the other side of the coin where you have had consistent success, but no world championship tied to it.
12: And the fascinating part for is a guy like Deion Dawkins, the starting left tackle for the Buffalo Bills, to have this type of narrative is, I think, one, I would say selfishly, not selfishly, but personally, he's looking at his own clock, Rhett. He's 32 years old, just turned that in, I think it was April this year. 32-year-old, you're an offensive lineman that's also played a lot. He started in 137 games, been a part of 143. So that wear and tear on him is a little bit different from Josh. Josh Allen, I think, can have a second act. The way Patrick Mahomes is doing right now, going into year 10, he's got more time on task. What he's hearing right now as far as the movie apex or climax that he's talking about, I think he's looking at his offensive line. He's looking at the skill players that they have. He's looking at the youth that they also have on the defense. And he's also looking at the outlook of the entire, let's just say on one side of this league, the entire AFC and what they've run into. Rhett, it's one thing, and you've dealt with this and you've lived this life with the Titans as well. It's one thing to get through the, let's go 16 games at first, now 17. It's one thing to get through the 17 games. And the last, since Josh Allen has been in this league as a starter, his record as a starter since 2019, when he finally took over, he's been 10-6, 13-3, 11-6, 13-3, 11-6, 13-4, and last year 12-5. They've won a lot of games. They've been one of the most premier teams in the NFL on the AFC side. They've got superstars. They got a league MVP. They got an offensive line. And they had a good coach in Sean McDermott, now with a new coach also as well. This story that he's speaking of, Deion Dawkins, is about the pressure to win. You mentioned pressure a second ago. Like, it is a privilege, but it's also other people that are facing the exact same things that they are as a team. And sometimes that pressure ticks you off. It makes you mad because you know as a team, and Buffalo Bills know, they are a damn good team. But you know what they have in front of them? Patrick Mahomes. They got Drake May, Lamar Jackson, Joe Burrow,
11: Justin Herbert,
12: the Houston Texans defense. From time to time, you get something out of Jacksonville.
11: Hopefully Cam Ward
12: and the Tennessee Titans. Like, and that's just one side of the coin.
11: You said it well, and I'll add one thing.
12: It's pressure, bro.
11: You said it well as far as what you're hearing from Deion Dawkins from this interview, and I'll add one thing. Yes, his clock is ticking. Yes, they have a loaded roster. The other part of it is they've paid their quarterback. They've paid a lot of veterans, and the clock is ticking on the financials of it. You're not going to be able to keep the band together. The salary cap is real because look at what the Kansas City Chiefs. Patrick Mahomes has this monster quarterback contract, and he's already kicked the can down the road, what, two or three times?
12: Mm-hmm.
11: No doubt. Some things to create cap room each fiscal year in March. And that's the big clock that is ticking in all of this, which also may lend to why Terry and Kim Pegula moved on from Sean McDermott and hired Joe Brady as the head coach of this football team.
12: You're trying to find the next answer.
11: And you're hiring an offensive-minded head coach who has not done it at that level at head coach, but he's been an OC.
12: To see if that's the difference. Because when they've lost those games, it has been Patrick Mahomes dropping a dot over the middle of the Buffalo Bills defense. Or it's the fact that Buffalo's defense can't stop Lamar Jackson. You're trying to figure out how can you get Josh Allen to that point in which he can start taking those steps to get his team.
11: Well, didn't they lose that one in Arrowhead where he had four touchdowns to, was it Gabe Davis?
12: One of the greatest games I've ever seen.
11: It was Gabe Davis, wasn't it?
12: It wasn't Monday night or Sunday night football. Rhett, yes, we all stayed up to watch that football game.
11: He dropped four dimes to one receiver, four tutties, and they still left with an L.
12: They still lost. So this that he's hearing as far as the 300 soldiers lining up, like, I've been there. I've lived this
11: life.
12: There's
11: a new King Leonidas.
12: It is. And like you said, with these young quarterbacks that are coming to the fold, too, it doesn't get easier. And that's why, like, being bad is hard in the NFL. Like, it's that's one of the hardest things, but also being good is, too.
11: You looked at like you're a little stepkids or little brother. It's like, but you're cute, man. What are you doing?
12: That's the way we look at the Buffalo Bills right now, because they hadn't hit that point of getting over Patrick or New England now for themselves.
11: It's what you say all the time, Ron, about how hard it is to win in the National Football League. You're talking about a storied franchise that's been around with the AFL induction now, with the Oilers and all them back in 1960.
13: But a storied franchise that has seen heartbreak, went to and lost four straight Super Bowls.
12: Straight.
13: Man, if I was a Buffalo Bills fan, I'd be, I mean, we think Titans fans are shaky. Golly. No wonder they're throwing people through tables in the parking lot.
12: That's all of that bad juju you're trying to get off your back, literally.
13: But imagine your franchise going 30 years ago, 30 plus years ago, and going to four straight of the biggest game of the year, only to go home with a loss.
12: Just to fold with one of the best quarterbacks in the NFL and one of the most, like you said, rabid fan bases of support that you'll ever see at
13: any
12: NFL
13: Buffalo Bills
12: stadium.
13: Team was loaded back then, man.
12: And
13: Jim Kelly, Andre Reed, and all those guys, and the special teamers and the defense they had, Cornelius Bennett, and the it's kind of like that now, but they just hadn't gone to the big dance.
12: They haven't. And that's the point in which Deion Dawkins is speaking of. How do they find a way to get over the top? Because even in their own division, the AFC East, that's now harder with Drake May being a part of
13: it. With the resurgence of, I mean, the Dolphins are going to be a different animal. We don't think that's going to be as big a deal as it was with Mike McDaniel for a couple of years. But yeah, that division for forever has really seemed like it's been between New England and Buffalo anyway.
12: Yeah.
13: But I wanted to bring that up this morning because I think the Titans have stories and some issues. Imagine these. And these are good problems to have.
12: It's a champagne problem.
13: Like, I'm envious. I'd be honest with you. I'm jealous. But that's the tone and timber in another city that has had success in the regular season, some success in the playoffs, but not hoisted the Lombardi Trophy.
12: It just, real quick, like, it just it makes it feel like, Rhett, that when you're only searching for postseason wins, it makes the regular season seem just so let down. Because winning 12 and 13 games in a regular season is one heck of an accomplishment. It's a lot of feel good that come out of that. You know you're getting a playoff check. You know that your home team, your home fans have seen you win games. You're getting, primetime games. But as you mentioned, like, you'd love to have those problems. Hell, we would most definitely love to have those problems here.
13: Yeah, because we'd be talking about seven straight years of playoffs.
12: Double-digit wins.
13: Yeah.
12: But hearing him speak about the next step, that's what I tell most people. It's almost like the dog catching the car finally.
13: What do I do with it now?
12: What do I do with it now? Like, Buffalo Bills are catching a dog catching a car every single year. But they don't know what to do when they get to the postseason.
13: And that's what makes the playoffs such a different animal. Because clearly the teams that raise their level of play and they give a crap or don't give a crap, they're the ones that fight and survive in advance. And there's also injuries that play into that. And teams get hot at the right time and teams that cool off and back their way into the playoffs. You know, Buffalo's done some interesting things, and they have a franchise quarterback. There's no question. They've got all the pieces in place as far as I'm concerned. But what can they do with it? That's the question.
12: That's it. And this, we're here waiting for Cam and the Titans to take that step that they're getting to. Like, 12 wins in a season, in a regular season, is a great friggin' feeling, Rhett.
13: I wish that the quarterback series on Netflix would have a season like that. I would love to see Cam Ward tasting those fruits of victory, knowing it that he would say it's not enough unless there's a world championship. But you see what he went through last year,
12: no doubt,
13: in this thing, and that's the telling part of it. All right, time out now. When we come back, Dawn Davenport of 3HL is going to join us as they're heading down to Tampa to observe and interview the people and the things that happen at SEC Media Days. We'll get her perspective and thoughts on what that looks like next week. 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
14: Been a while since we've got a chance to visit with our buddy Nate Washington, former Titans wide receiver. How do you feel about Carnell Tate here in Tennessee now?
15: You almost made me cuss, man.
14: I love it, too. I'm not pressing. I'm good with that. We got a dumb button. We're good.

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13: A better life with Dr. Sanjay Gupta.
18: I'm feeling lucky to have my college-age kids home with me for a few weeks this summer. And one of the things I know we're going to be talking about, AI. I've started to use it more often at the hospital to get fresh takes on patient problems that I'm trying to solve. And for my girls, well, I know that they are navigating college now with these new powerful tools. Something, frankly, that you and I couldn't have even imagined when we were in school. But while it may be tempting to outsource your studying and your work to these large language models, I beg you not to. And that's because AI chatbots tend to reproduce what researchers call weird viewpoints. That's an acronym: Western, educated, industrialized, rich, and democratic. Look, AI isn't going away, and admittedly, it can be a really powerful tool, but you don't want it doing your thinking for you. I'm Dr. Sanjay Gupta, helping you live a better life.
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23: In Sumner County on I-65 in White House, you're going to have an accident reported in the southbound lanes just before Bethel Road. There's stop-and-go traffic from the Springfield White House exit. In Franklin, an accident reported on 840 in the westbound lanes just before I-65, and an injury crash in Rhodes Park on Rosa Parks Boulevard at Mainstream Drive. I'm Sammy Kincaid.
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25: Ramon and Will, 104.5 The Zone, rolling through hour three of the Friday program. Brett Bryan filling in for Will Bowling. Got a big soccer match to call tonight as Nashville SC is back in action after the World Cup break. And SEC Media Days in Tampa take place next week. 3HL will be there doing their excellent work, interviewing all the people in the know. Joining us right now is Dawn Davenport of said show 3HL. Good morning, Dawn.
0: Babsy.
26: Hey, good morning, guys. How's it going?
25: It is going because it is a Friday. Friday is undefeated. You know that.
26: I love me a Friday, I'll tell you what.
25: Even when you have to work on the weekends, like during football season and all that, Friday's still undefeated. It's still the best day of the week. I don't care what anybody says.
26: Yeah, I'm with you, because then you have a full weekend of football, college and NFL. So, I mean,
25: and if you love high school, you got high school to start off on Friday night. So that's the trifecta. So y'all are going to SEC Media Days in Tampa this coming week.
26: I know, weird spot, isn't it?
25: Mm-hmm. It is different.
0: There's no SEC team there.
25: It is different.
26: No, but you do have Florida in the state. So, I mean, honestly, I expect a pretty large contingency of Gator fans to show up there, since it is the first time in Florida, right? They have a new coach. They're all, you know, or a new outlook on life for Florida. I expect that there might be some fans that show up. You know, when we're in Birmingham, it's like nothing but Alabama and Auburn fans that show up. So it should be interesting to see with a different spot.
25: So, Dawn, speaking of coaches, you're talking about a new coach in Florida. What coach are you most interested to hear from this coming week?
26: You know what? That is a great question because I feel like there's a million answers you could have. So technically there's six new head coaches, right? If you count Lane Kiffin switching, which I do. I count that as new because you know that Lane Kiffin always says something that's going to, you know, move the meter or end up on social media or whatever. I think there was one year at SEC Media Days where he was like on his best behavior and decided that he wasn't going to be the headlines. But I don't know. I just don't see that happening, right? So, like, with Lane Kiffin, I think he's always won. One of the sitting coaches in Sark, he has been super vocal this offseason. He's, like, throwing shade at other programs. He's talking about how good his team is. I mean, like, he feels really good about his team. And let's be honest, I think he should, right? I mean, they've paid a lot of money. They have a lot of weapons. They've got Arch now in another year and – you know, he is the talk of college football. So I'm curious to how Sark handles it just because of everything that he said in the off season. And then from a new coach standpoint, obviously Pete Golding at Ole Miss, like there's no filter there with him, right? Like you've seen him. He is just straight up ball coach. And I think he'll say whatever is on his mind. We mentioned Florida, John Sumrall. We've got Will Stein at Kentucky, which I feel like a lot of people maybe don't know a ton about. And he'll be on our show. So I'm excited to kind of hear him and just hear his offensive philosophy and that whole thing. You've got Ryan Silverfield at Arkansas, who I know well from his time at Memphis. I've actually worked every single one of his bowl games that he's won.
25: Wow.
26: So he'll join us. He's like, oh, yeah, we'll join them. She's a good juju.
25: Whatever works, right?
26: Awesome. Exactly. But he's awesome. So I'm curious to hear from him at Arkansas. And then for me personally, selfishly, right, Alex Golish is one that I can't wait. We have him on Tuesday is Auburn's day. So we'll have him on along with, it's also Vanderbilt's day. So we'll have Coach Lee and all their players on as well. But I want to talk to Golish because and Ramon might have a little bit of familiarity with him. Just people know him from his time at Tennessee, but I have never covered him. I've never covered one of his games when he was a head coach. So I am curious to see kind of what he has to say with his quarterback. I mean, people are talking about Byron Brown and what he was able to do, you know, last season and all that, but it is a different level. And we all know that that is a real thing, right? The SEC is a completely different animal. So, I'm curious. I mean, and people think that might work for Auburn. You know, I saw in a preseason, way too early preseason poll, they're ranked 23rd. Like, when's the last time Auburn's had a winning season?
0: Yeah.
26: 2020, y'all. What's 2020. It? COVID. How about that? Like, can you even fathom that?
0: Not at Auburn.
25: No.
0: Yeah, not
26: at Auburn. I know.
0: And what's crazy, you still had high draft picks or first round picks as well during that time, Beth.
25: That's exactly right.
26: Right. Exactly. So, Dawn, I'm glad. Why didn't you win?
25: I'm glad you brought up War Eagle. I thought that you would, considering where you played college volleyball. But no, how quickly can Alec Golish and his large group of USF transfers change things at Auburn this season, knowing that they have not had good times since COVID?
26: Yeah, I actually think that it can happen quickly. And that's the other thing I want to point out just about this landscape in college football that, you know, you look at Auburn, you're like, okay, no winning season since 2020, but it is so different now with the transfer portal, with what you're bringing in. You know, it's South Florida, but also, like, he knows his system. Those players know what he expects. They know his system. They know the culture. So immediately he can walk in and set it. And you've seen it with other coaches that have switched and taken their players with them, that immediately that culture is set and you have guys that know you and know how you do things. And so that makes, I think, the transition a little bit faster, right? Because you're not having to walk in. And it's right. You can speak to this. It's probably similar when it comes to the Titans with Saleh bringing in guys that know him, with Dable bringing in guys that know him and his system and what he likes and what he likes to do. It makes the transition a little bit faster because they can bring other guys along quicker with them because they already know, you know? So I can see that happening with Auburn. And at the end of the day, like Auburn, even though there hasn't been a winning season, the talent has been there. I mean, we've got one of them sitting on the Titans roster right now, you know? Wow. Like the talent is always there. It's Auburn. You just have to have the right coach and the right quarterback. At the end of the day, has been Auburn's problem. You got to have the right quarterback to bring it out, and we'll see. I mean, time will only tell, but I think it can be done quickly, Rettby.
0: Okay. We're joined by Don Davenport, a.k.a. Babs of 3HL, and also ESPN sideline analyst.
25: Mm-hmm.
0: Babsy, I have a conundrum, I guess, and I want you to kind of piece this out for me since you know him so well. But there's one team in the SEC as of late that's kind of just been stuck on the back end of almost everything, where they're very hopeful, and next thing you know, you don't hear from or about them, and that's Arkansas. And what they are. I think they're slated to finish last in the SEC, but we know how the preseason stuff goes. You just never know how it is. Does your friend, I guess is what I would call him since you've been around him so much, head coach, does Ryan Silverfield understand what he's getting himself into while going to Arkansas? And he did everything he was supposed to. He used Memphis for how they've been as of late. Every coach has gone through them, has gotten a big Power Four job as of late, and he's gotten one now in Arkansas, just going to the west of Memphis. Babs, what do they need to do as a school to get football back to where it was under D-Mac and Felix and all those other guys that they've had as of late?
26: Yeah, I mean, it's in this day and age, too, it's hard to win at Arkansas. Like, they have the money, but you've got to have the right coach there that's going to convince people to make sure that they put in the money to be able to get the players and succeed, right? And mm-hmm. I'll say this about Ryan Silverfield. He was able to do it at Memphis. And, you know, there's a lot of money in Memphis.
0: Yeah,
26: there really is. And there's like this misconception that, oh, Memphis, you know, was able to win and didn't have a lot. No, he made sure that they had resources. Like, he fought for them. His players absolutely loved him. And with him going to Arkansas, he's in a similar recruiting footprint. He knows the areas. He knows all of that. Like, I think with what he wants to do offensively, it's, you know, high-powered, high-tempo, let's go. I think that he has a chance to succeed, but, you know, it might take him a while because mm-hmm. we've seen it with Arkansas. Like, we thought Sam Pittman was the guy. He was a perfect fit for Arkansas, right? Personality-wise, all of that. Maybe just not a perfect fit when it came to what they wanted to run and do it at Arkansas. Like, he gave full autonomy to his coordinators. Like, he was like, what are we doing offensively? Great, that's you. You're the OC. Ryan Silverfield is not that. He is very involved on both sides of the ball. And I think from an offensive standpoint, I think it's going to be a change. And it might take him a while, yeah. But he has some talent there. But I think that he can certainly convince, you know, your big-time donors in Arkansas that, hey, I'm the guy, and it's time to reinvest in Arkansas football.
0: They literally and figuratively have the biggest donor potential in the world with the Waltons, right?
26: In the world. I mean, they got, like, I remember when I was playing volleyball at Auburn and they didn't have an airport there. And we had to fly this little podunk. Like, every Arkansas trip, I'd be like, oh, dear Lord, please just let us survive. Because that flight was, like, insane. It was
25: a puddle
26: like,
25: jumper, yeah.
26: Oh, and it was terrible, wasn't it? Like, you always thought that you weren't going to make it when you had to go play at Arkansas. Like, that's the family that made sure there was a brand-new airport built there, you know?
0: Yeah.
26: I mean, the resources are absolutely there when it comes to Arkansas. So I think as long as he's given time, I think that Silverfield can do some work there. And this is the other thing. People don't realize, like, he stayed at Memphis. He had some other opportunities, and he stayed because he was like, God, my team is good. I know that, you know, we can be that one group of five that makes the college football playoff. I've got this talent. I've got this. I've got this loyalty from these kids. You know what I mean? Like, he was able to keep a lot of guys that maybe you were thinking, okay, that guy's going to leave Memphis and go to a power four school or whatever. Silverfield was great with relationships and demanding them from his players and all of that. And, you know, he had some opportunities to leave, and I think he waited for one that him and his family really felt was great, you know?
0: Yeah.
26: I don't, Ramon, did you meet him at the Hall of Fame, at Slay's Hall of Fame induction?
0: I did not.
26: Okay.
0: No, I don't think I did. I would remember.
26: Him and his wife were there. I think she was about to have another baby, actually. But they were, bless her. So they were there, and he was there representing Memphis because they won an award for, something there. But he had multiple opportunities to leave and waited to choose the one that he wanted.
0: No doubt. He's 50-25 as a head coach and 4-1 in bowl games. He knows how to win.
26: Yeah, I worked all four of those bowl games.
0: Look at you. That's crazy.
25: No wonder you lined up the old interview on this coming week.
0: Exactly.
26: Yeah, he was good. He's good with coming on.
0: Babs, I have to ask you, because you're the Big J journalist and all this, even though you won't take credit for it. You do your research. You do everything. And in a space like SEC Media Days, Big Ten Media Days, whoever the Media Days are, like, you have to make a decision as a coach like Lane Kiffin that you're going to make a headline while most coaches just choose to shut up and say nothing. How do you get Babs information out of these guys in this type of setting? Because coaching is such a weird place. You don't want to give too much information because that one headline might lead to a play breakdown or a scenario that can bite you in the butt late in the year. How do you facilitate the conversation that you're having with these guys?
26: Yeah, I think relationships matter too. And that's not something you can do immediately, right? And knowing your coach's personalities, like, Lane Kiffin, sometimes in the way that you ask a question, whether he has made up his mind that he is going to give a headline or not, if you ask a question a certain way, you can get something out of Lane, know his personality, the trigger, what frustrates him, things like that. And for the most part, almost everybody that is at SEC Media Days has relationships with all of these coaches because they cover them, day in and day out during the season, or, they're their beat writers, things like that. They have relationships with the coaches. And I think that's always like the way to actually get real info is when you have that relationship and you know how to ask a question to a certain coach. Like, you're going to ask a question differently to Clark Lee than you are to Sark, right?
0: Yeah,
26: like,
0: yeah,
26: they're very different
0: true.
26: Personality. Or Lane. And so I think that's like a big part of it. Or Kirby, Kirby is the most competitive person I think I've ever met in my freaking life. Like, I got to watch one of his practices when I worked their opening game last year. And he's great about letting a broadcast crew in to watch practice and all that. Like, he's an animal, man, an absolute animal. He's on his microphone. He's rocking it. Like, his personality lends towards, super competitive. If you could ask a question that gets into that part of it, like, you're going to get a legit, honest answer, right?
0: Yeah.
26: So I think that's a big part of it. But it's hard, too, because they talk about this day, like, this is the whole, talking season's over, this is the official start, and even though it never ends for these coaches, ever. But so they talk about, like, what they want coming out of SEC Media Day. It's like, I don't know if you remember Clark Lee for Vanderbilt, I think it was 3 years ago, maybe, like, came to SEC Media Days and was like, yeah, we're going to win a national championship one day. Like, we have, yeah. And everybody was like, what?
0: Yep.
26: I mean, that was completely crafted. And then look what they did last year.
0: Yep.
26: They had, they almost had a chance. So, so everything is talked about and crafted and all of that. But sometimes, these coaches will go off the path of what is planned for what they want out there.
0: I tell you who else has to be a head coach and leader amongst men or of men. And that's you dealing with Mayer, Savage, and Zeff.
25: That's a lot of testosterone.
0: Yeah. Where we at? Are you prepared? Have you slept well? Do you have a switch or a belt to get them in line with? What's going on, Babs?
26: Okay, so do y'all know the whole story of where we're staying in Tampa? So here, let me fill everybody in because I'm very worried about what this is going to look
25: Uh-oh.
26: Like. So, yeah, legit. So the hotel rooms were so expensive, like ridiculous, And so Paul Mason, our esteemed boss or whatever, was talking about it, and he's like, how do you guys feel about an Airbnb with, four separate bedrooms and bathrooms? So everybody's separate, but you're still in the same house. It'll be cheaper to do that for a week than to do hotel rooms. And I'm like, heck yeah, let's do it. That's awesome or whatever. Our Airbnb has this full, beautiful kitchen, a pool, like everything. Your brother, Ron Slay, has everything planned out. He's like, Zeph's going to cook this on this night, and we're going to, you know, you remember the whole conversation. What is Tampa known for? We're going to have a family night out at the five-star restaurant at the strip club. I'm like, oh, my gosh, what? I have no idea what this is going to look like. I told Slay, I was like, I am not going to a strip club as the only female with you fools. And he was like, no, it's family night. It's family night. I'm like, okay, yeah, family night at the strip club. That sounds great.
2: That is the biggest oxymoron I've ever heard in my life.
0: It's just like, Hooters is a family restaurant.
2: Family night at the strip club?
26: Yes, yes.
2: It's like going to the strip club in Atlanta for the wings. What's the name of that?
0: Oh, Magic City.
2: Magic City,
0: don't ask me,
2: man.
0: How I know.
26: I know. I had friends in high school. I went to high school.
0: That's right. You're from Georgia.
26: People that were like, that's the best place ever.
0: I didn't know Tampa was known for strip clubs, though. Well, I knew cigars.
2: They're known for lightning. It's the lightning capital of the world.
26: See, thank you, guys. That is what I said Tampa's known for. And Slay's like, no, you guys are all wrong. And then we had a couple.
2: We're going to have him on at the 9 o'clock hour. We're going to ask him about this stuff.
26: Oh, yeah. He's adamant. Well, and then I ask, I go on a girl's trip. My best friend's husband is born and raised like from Tampa or whatever. So I'm like, hey, text him real quick and ask him what Tampa's known for. I want to know. So the first thing he said was like, I forget what it was, but it was like PC. And she wrote back, that's not it. And then immediately he was like, strip clubs. I'm like, dagnabbit. Okay.
2: Wow.
26: Yeah. So.
2: I have learned something this morning.
0: I learned it too because I thought it was, where are you from? I thought it was Atlanta, Babs. Boy, was I wrong.
26: No. Wow. No, it's Tampa. Hey, and you remember earlier when you were like, hey, Big J journalist? Yeah. That went out the window when I started working with these fools.
2: Dawn, thanks you for joining us. Have a great show this afternoon and Godspeed next week.
0: No doubt.
2: At the Airbnb.
26: It will all be documented, I'm sure, on social media.
0: With the pool, too? Oh, my God.
2: All right, Dawn.
26: I know. I'm kind of excited about that. Although, you know, we're in a building all day, but whatever.
2: Happy Friday. Have a good one.
0: Enjoy, Bazzy.
26: All right. Love you, boy.
2: All right, love you, too.
0: Peace.
2: Oh, my God. That's going to be unchained, man. Off the chain.
0: The fact that they'll be congregating in a house together and crafting
2: and
0: ideas.
2: How about your brother already saying, hey, Zeph's going to cook this. Now, in context, like, Zeph can cook.
0: Zephyr can cook.
2: And he was a cook at Cracker Barrel for a long time, so he has game, but
0: this is crazy to me.
3: Was he going
0: to
3: make pancakes?
2: Oh, no, he can cook now. Seriously.
0: Listen to that, man. I'm a little jealous now.
2: Yeah.
0: I kind of want to be on a
2: family night
0: show.
2: At the strip club.
0: I like it. I like the name of it. I like the name of family night. I love the name of family night of this thing, right?
2: Oh, God.
0: I can't wait to talk to him when he gets in here.
2: All right. Well, we'll talk to him in hour four. Before we do that and we wrap up hour three, let's do another Jim Wyatt positional preview as he's done these excellent drops every day on TennesseeTitans.com. 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
18: 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Number one, nutrition. 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Number three, sleep. 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You should be getting 7 to 9 hours a night. And finally, number four often gets forgotten, socialization. It's not a bonus. It's a necessity for a healthy life, finding a sense of community, purpose, and belonging. I'm Dr. Sanjay Gupta, helping you live a better life.
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4: In Sumner County on I-65 in White House, you're going to have an accident reported in the southbound lanes just before Bethel Road. There's stop-and-go traffic from the Springfield White House exit. In Franklin, an accident reported on 840 in the westbound lanes just before I-65 and an injury crash in Rhodes Park on Rosa Parks Boulevard at Mainstream Drive. I'm Sammy Kincaid.
5: And I'm not. I'm Rhett Bryan. And for Will Boulding, who's on assignment this evening, Nashville SC, back on these airwaves tonight at the top of the MLS. But I'm always joined by Ramon Foster. I mean, his show. And I'm joined by Justin Hawkins, the ever-capable producer of said morning show.
6: Yes, sir.
5: We've been doing position previews. Before I get to another position in this that Jim White's been doing on TennesseeTitans.com, one thing I didn't share with you that I don't know if you saw or not, but Matt Okada, who's an NFL and fantasy content provider on NFL.com, yesterday afternoon dropped a piece called The Biggest Remaining Roster Issue for Every AFC Team. And, of course, the first thing I did is, like, let's go to the AFC South and let's see what they say. He says about the Titans. Found this interesting. He says safety. He says the offensive line is a concern for the Titans, but the flurry of darts that they threw at the proverbial board through the offseason offers reasons for optimism. They didn't, however, do much at safety, where the Titans are on track to start veteran Amani Hooker and 2025 rookie Kevin Winston Jr. Tennessee's secondary struggled mightily last year, allowing the highest passer rating in the league on downfield throws. The addition of free agent Tony Adams isn't going to fix that, and there's going to be –

0: at some point in time, but the idea that he needs to have a bounce back year, I would have put that into the equation of it as well. If we're looking at the strong and weak points of the defense, I do look at the safety position and say there's experience there. There's a lot of hope in what a young fellow like Kevin Weston Jr. can provide to this team. I know Gus Bradley's super excited about him. He's spoken about him. Jim Wyatt wrote about this in his safeties preview that he did on TennesseeTitans.com as well. But it's not just that. You do look at Tony Adams, you look at Imani Hooker, and you also look at Kevin Weston. You say of those three, you got the pedigree for it, and you also got the experience with the first two guys. So I'm interested to see how they use each one of them, because again, Tony Adams has made Jim Wyatt's observations days review from OTAs and minicamp. He's making plays. He knows the defense and understands. He's also a veteran. There's a lot to be said about a guy that's about to head in the year 6, 7, 8.
1: He knows Robert Saleh's
0: exactly.
1: Defense.
0: So I somewhat side out of safety position just because of the bounce back component of it, Rhett. But I feel confident that these guys can get the job done, especially if Kevin Weston can catch up to it.
1: And remain available.
0: Yes.
1: That's huge.
0: Most definitely.
1: Because his athletic prowess, skill set, and as a thumper, that could be huge in this. And the Imani Hooker of it all, you're right, that's fair in this. But here's the one thing where I'm willing to give Imani a little bit of a pass. He was trying to do everything back there because there were so many things going on with the corners. And they've bolstered the corners in this with Alante Taylor, Cordell Flott, Marcus Harris goes into year two and probably will work in the nickel spot. But this may allow Imani to do more Imani things we've been used to.
0: Because he's the Johnny on the spot safety. When the ball's in the air, he's around.
1: Well, he's on his third contract.
0: That's what I'm saying.
1: Like,
0: so,
1: he's, you don't do that if you're not doing something right,
0: and
1: right?
0: It also bows, the conversation that you brings up, it pushes it a little bit more. When guys are lesser around you or there's so much change, you overdo stuff and actually screw yourself out of good plays.
1: You're just trying to be, it's like a hovering parent. Like, it is. Jayhawk's going to have to learn. All right. The fourth and final hour of Ramon and Will for the week on 104.5 The Zone continues. Big Ronald Sylvester Slay will make it in, and we'll do some more of these position previews. I didn't even get to the one because we were talking about the safety thing for a second, but we got some stuff to go over, and we want you to join along here on 104.5 The Zone.
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8: If I were to ask you what makes for a good night's sleep, you'd probably say a dark, quiet room, not too many things on your mind. But every night when you go to get some Z's, how often do you really think about the temperature in your bedroom? Temperature may be one of the most underappreciated factors in sleep. That's according to the Senior Vice President of Research and Scientific Affairs at the National Sleep Foundation. We often hear about lights and screens and stress, but even modest changes in temperature and airflow can influence both how quickly you fall asleep and how deeply you stay asleep. Most experts will recommend a room temperature of 60 to 67 degrees Fahrenheit. You might also experiment with your sheets and what you actually wear to bed. Play around a bit and see what improves your sleep. You might be delightfully surprised. I'm Dr. Sanjay Gupta, helping you live a better life.
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10: Good Friday morning in Davidson County. You have an accident on Old Hickory Boulevard at I-65. That's going to be in the Madison area. I'm Sammy Kincaid.
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13: 9:02, good morning, live from the Circus Sports at the Mid-Kentucky Downs studio. I'm Justin Hawkins. Nashville SC returns to the pitch tonight as MLS play is back. The Boys in Gold hosts Atlanta United at 7:10 in Nashville at Geodis Park. It's the first match in 54 days due to the World Cup pause. Nashville currently sits atop the MLS Supporters Shield standings with 33 points on the season and is the only club in MLS that remains unbeaten at home. You can tune in to the game right here on 104.5 The Zone. Will Bowings got the call for you. Pre-game coverage starts at 6:30. Today, the NFL also returns as the Seattle Seahawks rookies report to training camp today. The Seahawks are the first team to report. Meanwhile, the Titans rookies, they will report next Thursday on the 23rd. Coming up this weekend, the World Cup now will conclude. Tomorrow, the third-place match between France and England will be at 4 p.m. on Fox in Miami. Then on Sunday, it's the World Cup final between Argentina and Spain at 2 p.m. on Fox in East Rutherford, New Jersey. Argentina, they're looking to claim their second consecutive World Cup title. In Spain, they're looking to claim their first title since back in 2010. 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
6: Lights out and away we go!
15: Four is up. It's the fourth quarter, the fourth and final hour for the week for Ramon and Will on 104.5 The Zone. Will Bowling on assignment this evening as Nashville SC gets back into MLS play. And you can hear that match right here tonight on 104.5 The Zone. 2 weeks away from training camp, so Jim Wyatt, senior writer and editor of TennesseeTitans.com, doing an excellent job, as he always does, and has been releasing daily position previews via TennesseeTitans.com. And we've gone over one group with the running backs, but there's still some others that we have not done. And I'm going to go now to the tight ends of this. Because there are currently, and there's been, you know, change there as Chigga Conquo is now a Washington Commander.
2: Yep.
15: And they bring in Daniel Bellinger via free agency because, like we were talking about with Don Davenport last hour, familiarity in college, you know, they have players that transfer to another place where their head coach is or their position coach is. Well, that's the same kind of thing here. There's six tight ends in camp, Daniel Bellinger being brought in from the New York Football Giants. Kylan Granson, a six-year vet from out of SMU, comes in. Gunnar Helm, the second-year man that they drafted out of Texas in 2025. Jaron Kanick, the final draft pick of this year's class, a converted linebacker to a tight end from Oklahoma, and the ever-reliable David Martin Robinson, who continues to build his profile and doing that off a very good special teams performer. I think he was the lead tackler on special teams last year. And then Joel Wilson rounds that group out. Here's the thing that Jim Wyatt said in this. Daniel Bellinger is his player to watch. They signed Bellinger back in March after he recorded 88 for 934 and four touchdowns in his first four seasons with the Giants. Bellinger's experience, familiarity with the offense that offensive coordinator Brian Daboll's brings to Tennessee should put him in a position to be successful right out of the gate. And we may get more clues about Bellinger's potential impact in camp. And that is because he, when he came out of college, he was thought as a Y tight end blocker.
2: Yeah, in line.
15: And one of the better inline blockers in that class. But his hands have always been slept on.
2: Yeah.
15: And not by himself because they're asleep. That's a bad way to put that. But, I mean, he is a sneaky good pass catcher.
2: Yeah, he is. And I think that's the reason why. If sometimes I see in sports, most men just follow the money sometimes. Like sometimes guys get paid on accidents. Like, how did that guy get this? But usually the situation, man, that Daniel Bellinger is in, like you don't have a guy over 4 years that's just got under 1,000 yards receiving, make $8+ million a year. And that to me shows me one, somebody else notices his market of untapped potential that he has, but also what he could do on his baseline of what he's known for. You got the blocking side, which is, again, this is what the NFL is getting back to. I felt like in about 2013, 2014, the league kind of moved away from the ground game and got into the passing, the spread offenses, the no huddles, the quarterbacks getting 4,000.
15: That's why the tight ends that have come out in that window are mostly big wide receivers.
2: They are, and now we're getting back to the big tight ends.
15: Yeah.
2: The run game matters.
15: Who are more of an H tight end, a little hybrid.
2: And Bellinger has, one, he has that, as a part of his game already, but he does. If you look at his tape, he's got good hands. He's got when the ball's in his vicinity, he can catch it and make plays for you. Again, it's just an in-between position in general, Rhett, between O-line blocking and wide receiver catching, that you got to find that nice cushion that you can incorporate these guys into your offense.
15: So Jim White goes on to say what he's seen so far. Bellinger impressed in off-season work, catching 10 passes in open workouts. Big, but runs well and versatile in that. The same can be said for Gunnar Helm, who also caught 10 balls, looked more comfortable with a year under his belt. Kylan Granson, who joined the Titans after playing previously with the Eagles and Colts, was the third tight end to catch 10 balls in this offseason. He impressed me with his receiving skills. Meanwhile, seventh-round pick Jaron Kanick showed he can run while catching 8 balls himself, like Kanick. David Martin Robinson caught 8 passes while I logged Logan Wilson with 4, with tight ends coach Luke Stocker guiding in this group, looks solid.
2: Underrated coach, too, by the way, Luke Stocker.
15: First of all, Luke was a smart football player, good football player with a good career. And if you don't, like, you've been around him, you know him. When you have interactions with him, you figure out, like, oh, this guy's legitimate.
2: He gets it.
15: And he's working his way up the ladder in this. But he is he may end up being at some point one of the better underrated tight end position coaches in the league. You can start to see it with what, and we're going to know with the guys that we've just mentioned in this, who to look out for and all of those things, as to what their production looks like in this. And, you know, we've been reading all summer about this move that the league is trending to with more 12 and 13 personnel with two and three tight ends. Looks like from what we've heard from the offensive coordinator and Brian Daboll, that it may be a little more 12 personnel in this. So he goes on to say he sees them possibly keeping four tight ends, with Gunnar Hilton and Bellinger being the two, and gives them a good chance to be a really good dynamic duo. And then Kylan Granson and David Martin Robinson maybe being the other two in that, because David Martin Robinson has that special teams part of this. It'd be interesting to see how that group shakes out.
2: It will be. I'm excited to see how Jarrett Kanick plays and handles training camp this time around, because you see the shiftiness that he's got in his game, right? I said on our show before, after watching him move, and I do remember him from the Oklahoma game last year as well, he could be a blocker. He could be a guy to take an end around somewhere. He could be a Kyle Juszczyk, is the way I see it.
15: There's some athleticism there.
2: Very much so. And he plays with, from his college days, a level of physicalness too.
15: Because of the linebacker transition.
2: Exactly. So if he can have a component to his game where he can work on his hands, the jugs machine this offseason to show that, hey, he can be a valid threat in certain sets, it could be a very promising, you know, career, or at least rookie year for him. But as you mentioned a second ago against DMR, he better find a way to learn special teams first, though, before he gets involved in the offense.
15: That's correct. And this is all, you know, heaven forbid, injuries and things like there's going to be some things that's going to sort this out by nature before the other part of it. That's the part that's disappointing, is the injury part of it. Let's do quickly quarterbacks, because we know Cameron Anthony Ward is the leader in this heading into year two. He says all eyes will be on Ward when training camp begins. He ended 2025 on a high note. His completion percentage and touchdowns went up. His interceptions went down. And what he's seen so far, Ward had some ups and downs during the offseason, but that shouldn't have come as a big surprise with all of the changes around him. One shaky week of OTAs generated a lot of buzz, but Ward ended the offseason on a high note. In the seven OTAs that were open to the media, he completed 93 of 161 with three picks. And then the other part of this, where he gets into the meat and potatoes of this, Mitch Trubisky missed a few OTAs following the birth of his second child, but when he returned, he lit it up, and he did. We saw that. He was 78 of 97 in the five OTAs that he was a part of, open to reporters. He was sharp and in command. Will Levis in this, 68 of 105 in seven OTAs and five interceptions, made some great throws, but also some bad ones, he says. Hendon Hooker is the other quarterback in this and was more limited as the offseason went on. As I counted, just 25 passes thrown from him on the 7-on-7 and team drills during open practice. He says what he thinks that the Titans need to see in camp: a more consistent Ward, someone who's even more confident heading into the season. Ward will get plenty of opportunities during the joint practices and preseason games. During the course of the offseason, it was clear Ward was building the better chemistry with his receivers, especially Wandale Robinson. He thinks that Trubisky will solidify himself as the team's number two quarterback. Levis, meanwhile, will do his best to convince the Titans he's worth keeping around, but will another team make the Titans a trade offer they can't refuse leading up to the season?
2: A lot of scenarios that go in. So the one thing that you do know is your one and your two are set, Cam and Mitch Trubisky.
15: Well, and what you're paying Mitch Trubisky, he's going to be your backup quarterback. Exactly. The writing is on the wall there, again, barring something unforeseen.
2: The questions that have to be answered are, what does Will Levis do? What steps is he making to
15: get you're trying to put a thing on tape for the next opportunity.
2: No doubt.
15: That's what it's all about,
2: right? The psychological side of it, man, which is what I always look at. Like, I know he has to be feeling the pressure, but you can't live in a pressurized oven on this one, or a pressurized pot on this one. You gotta understand that, hey, yeah, my pathway has been laid out for me here as a Titan, as a quarterback for this franchise. Didn't work out. he can't hold on to that. And everything that he's doing right now needs to be something new as far as him making a new play every day for the coaching staff, new practices every single day in order for him to stake his claim, whether to be here as a number three, because you can quickly get down the line as far as injuries in the NFL at any position. So the idea that you can learn this new offense might benefit you as far as your execution, if you will, Levis, for another team if he goes out and perform the way you want him to. The Hendon Hooker side of it, it's not many times you're going to find four quarterbacks on a roster. He's also in a direct competition with Will Levis to understand what he's going to be here. Whether he pushes Levis out or Levis forces way out by playing good enough to be traded.
15: So you need arms to get through these things and get through camp and preseason games. That's why there's only three of them now. It's one of the main reasons why they changed the way the roster cuts are. It's one big giant cut now because they were cutting them down so low before the fourth preseason game. You were having trouble putting a roster together, especially if you had injuries. But for Will Levis's case, he has all of the arm talent in the world. It's the touch. Where's it going? And, you know, because he can whip it like just about anybody.
2: Nobody's got a better arm.
15: But it's where does it go? And seeing his reactions when it does is something that he's going to be working through. And in fairness to him, where the onus is on him is he is the lone wolf in this thing where his general manager that selected him is not here. His head coach that coached him is not here. So he's behind the eight ball with that part of it.
2: Yeah, he is. But those draft summaries, they still check. They still follow you. If he can take that next step and make his brain compute to his arms and his eyes and deliver the ball the way you've seen him at time, like we've seen the spurts. We've seen the touch. He's got a better cast of wide receiver, even if he's working with the twos or threes. Like the fact that KJ Osborne and Bryce Oliver can still go make plays for him in these preseason games is a bonus.
15: It is.
2: You know, and the youthfulness that they have on the offensive line to be able to hand the ball off and run the ball, we hope, in preseason. He should have balance. It's a matter of, as Jimmy Wyatt said in his write-up, he can make some good. But it's also some bad that's in there that shows up at the wrong time. And that's, I feel like, more than anything, that's the thing that's kind of snake bitten him, is his football moments have been bad in bad situational football times, too.
15: I'm going to tell you something that just makes sense in drawing a line to something. It doesn't when you're talking about where I'm potentially putting him in a scenario, because you wouldn't trade someone to a division rival.
2: Mm-hmm.
15: But I think the best medicine for him would be going back and learning more under Liam Cohen in Jacksonville.
2: And
15: the reason I say that, ask Trevor Lawrence how that works out.
2: That's true.
15: And he's been with him in Kentucky. His most productive time in Kentucky was when he was with him. And then when Liam went with the Rams, it was an off deal, you know, and they had O-line issues and they had things, but there's a common thread there. Anyway, that's a look at a couple of these positions. We're going to have Big Savage enter the chat in all of this as Ronald Sylvester Slay makes his way into his normal Friday morning segment in the fourth hour of Ramon and Will, talking about SEC Media Days he'll be traveling to and all the shenanigans that 3HL will be in as they make their way south. It's all ahead as you are listening to your home of the Titans and the Vols, 104.5 The Zone.
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29: If I were to ask you what makes for a good night's sleep, you'd probably say a dark, quiet room, not too many things on your mind. But every night when you go to get some Z's, how often do you really think about the temperature in your bedroom? Temperature may be one of the most underappreciated factors in sleep. That's according to the Senior Vice President of Research and Scientific Affairs at the National Sleep Foundation. We often hear about lights and screens and stress, but even modest changes in temperature and airflow can influence both how quickly you fall asleep and how deeply you stay asleep. Most experts will recommend a room temperature of 60 to 67 degrees Fahrenheit. You might also experiment with your sheets and what you actually wear to bed. Play around a bit and see what improves your sleep. You might be delightfully surprised. I'm Dr. Sanjay Gupta, helping you live a better life.
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31: 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Red Bryan filling in for Will Bowling this morning with Big Savage, Ramon Foster, 11-year vet, NFL vet, and VFL. And on the line, the other savage part of Savage Radio. What's up, Big Ron Slay?
32: What up, Gordy?
31: How we doing, man?
32: Man, I'm cooling. I'm trying to recover from last night, man. Split happened. Not just split happens.
31: Yeah.
32: Split happened.
31: How was the Buck Rising and 104.5 The Zone bowling event?
32: Man, it was real cool, dude. It was like, I'm going to tell you, man, like, our listeners, dog, on all four shows, man, us as a whole, Cumulus all together. Like, WTN was in the building, so Matt Murphy and them came through after their show. Like, it was pretty dope, man. Pretty cool to see everybody come out, support each other, have fun, get the conversations going. And then, you know, shout out to the Raw Room. They came through. You know, we had our annual side-by-side booth. You know, we got our little single-dollar bets in and, you know, on each frame, having a good time. You know, it ain't right going if it ain't a hustle going on somehow. So, I had to get our hustle in a little bit. But that was fun. And then, you know, to cap it all off, man, the last time we did that was at King's Bowl. And, you know, we had to I had to make a big toast for our guy, Coach Mack, man. You know what I mean? Hold it down and send that off the right way, you know, keep that going. So, what about, you know, who's counting about 15, 20 shots, you know what I mean, passed around, and, you know what I mean, with the big toast, you know, and send it off the right way, man. And then it ended, Gordy, with us in the parking lot, you know what I mean, having conversations.
31: Oh, the after party.
32: After party, yeah. So it was real cool, man. Everybody got home safe. It was some good conversation, good laughter.
31: So
32: it was needed.
31: Man. We had Babs Dawn Davenport, your co-host on 3HL, on in the 8 o'clock hour, and she mentioned that because of the exorbitant price of hotel rooms in Tampa, the site of next week's SEC Media Days, you will be joining all of your team members, including Joseph Bonanno, in an Airbnb in Tampa. And then she mentioned that you have nights that Zeff will cook for you guys, because he is very capable of doing that. And then she mentioned an event called Family Night at the Strip Club. I need some exclamation on that. I need some explanation, please.
2: How happy he is.
32: You know, sometimes you got to welcome the man the right way, Savage. And if you're going to have family night, see, what people got to understand is down there at Ybor City, you got to know, man, that the Gentleman's Club, you know, we ain't going to call it a strip club, the Gentleman's Club also has a steakhouse, a premier steakhouse as well. So during family night, we're going to go out and get us a good meal, you know, maybe buy some good entertainment, hopefully. And then, you know, do a charity event as far as, like, tossing the $1 bill, seeing how far they can go, and if they can greet any of the entertainers.
31: The charity event?
32: We got to donate. We got to donate. Oh, good time, man.
31: Everybody got to eat.
32: Everybody got to eat.
2: I cannot believe how you. I actually prefer the name Family Night more than anything. It just makes sense. Babs will need to be there, is all I'm telling you. Like, make sure that she does not escape at any point in time, and you keep her with you. And tell Brent, my only admission is, stay here, open your eyes, and enjoy yourself, Brenton. That's all I want to hear.
32: I'm going with the great philosopher and coach Mike Tomlin on this one. Cut your eyelids off on this one, y'all. We ain't blinking. We're going to have a ball. Ain't no blink. I catch you blinking, that's a chop to the throat. That's all I'm saying.
2: That's it, man.
32: Yeah, you also got to know, man, when we go on these trips, man, it's always cool, but, you know, I'm always the protector. I always got to keep an eye on Babsy. You know what I mean? I don't usually leave her wherever we are until, like, I walk her to her room. You know what I mean? Yeah. So I got to make sure, you know, little sis all right. You know what I mean? But Zeff, I don't know what we're going to do with Zeff. Zeff might be like the little skinny dude on Road Trip, if y'all remember that movie a long time ago. He might be in that situation. Then we just gonna make sure let his hair down a little bit, even though he just got a haircut. We're gonna figure a way to let it down.
2: So he getting Tampa fresh.
31: Okay.
32: There you go. He ready.
31: What are you looking? There's storylines galore every time SEC Media Days cranks up, especially on the cusp of football starting. What's a storyline you're paying attention to that you want, that you're interested in? You want to hear what the latest is about?
32: Oh, I thought you was talking about, you know what I mean, how far down they come on the pole and go back up. I've moved on.
31: I've moved on from family night.
32: Hey, I'll tell you what, man. The first thing that I'm interested in is somebody always makes waves at it. And 2 years ago, it was Clark Lee. You know, he came up into the podium and, you know, he told the folks, man, we looking to compete for a national championship. And a lot of people were pointing and laughing like, is this man crazy? And we see what he's done the last 2 years. So yeah. Who's going to make that conversation at the podium, you know, make the everybody's ears stand up? I can't wait to see what Lane Kiffin is going to do. Does he steal the show? I think, man, there's going to be a lot of questions about, you know, that situation, the game that they got to go play in Ole Miss, in Oxford, see what he's doing on the recruiting trail. What's going on as far as the money that's being put in the reserve for LSU, how they able to spend it, that'll be big. And always the address to everybody by Commissioner Sankey. I think he always does a terrific job, man, by coming out and addressing everyone on every topic, every subject, because this right here is the start to SEC athletics in general. You know what I mean? It ended with baseball, and then the next pickup is this right here, where you get everybody in the same room with the media involved. So that's going to be pretty cool, man. You got a lot of new coaches. What is Florida? What is Kentucky? What are they coming with? Like, right. It's a lot of excitement we're hearing out of this. And how quick do they get their teams to, you know, get out there and take place? Like, everybody's talking a good game. And we know how that goes when the new coach is hired.
31: Ron, I got one more for you, and then I'm going to let you talk to your brother because y'all going to run off with this. But I'm going to go back to something you said, the Vanderbilt of it all, with Clark Lee making the splash, saying that a couple of years back. Now we're in the post-Diego Pavia part of this deal.
32: Yeah.
31: But because of Diego Pavia and what they did in transfer portal, et cetera, and the year that they had, Jared Curtis flipped from Georgia to come to Vanderbilt and be the highest-rated prospect they've ever gotten in their program, regardless of position, and Jared Curtis from Nashville Christian School. What do you think the Clark Lee of it all is going to be? I think that's an interesting storyline post-Diego Pavia.
32: Very much so. I think the biggest part of it, you had so many collective leaders on that group. Like now, you walk into a situation where it's a little bit different. Yes, you got guys that have been kept and retained from that group, but they had so many seniors and fifth and sixth year guys that helped lead that bunch that came back after having a big splash of a year. He came back and was able to lean on it again. And what Diego bought, I don't know how you put a price on that. Mm. What he was able to do for that program and get people to follow and believe, who takes that torch and runs with it? That's what's going to be the most interesting part. We understand what Clark Lee is going to do. He's been talking that way. But to have a quarterback be able to follow that and feel the exact same way and want to prove everybody wrong, That's next level. So if Jared Curtis is the guy to take it at the helm, like I mean, it's some huge shoes to fill, especially when you don't have that same group of leaders around you. You got new ones that are supposed to come on and see where they can take it. It's gonna be interesting to see how it unfolds. But Clark Lee, man, he said what he meant what he said, and it's been fun to watch him. So we'll see what it's like now to transform the squad again.
2: Man, Ron, it's plenty of coaches in the SEC that's got that type of pressure on them. Like, it's not a given that Lane Kiffin is going to, you know, even though they spent tons of money this offseason on all coaches, okay, and players, but there's no guarantee that he's going to win it all or win the SEC because the quarterback position is so finicky when you look at it. You look at the Vols in their situation. You look at Vanderbilt, the quarterback situation as well. Is Arch going to take that next step for Texas? And then on top of that, you said to yourself, of all of these teams, we are in an era, Savage is where I'm getting to. We're not even mentioning Alabama top of mind anymore.
32: Yeah.
2: Kalen DeBoer and his quarterback situation, or just the job that he's got to get done in Tuscaloosa. Savage, how do you view the brand, which is still elite, but how do you view the brand of Alabama football right now?
32: Dude, so I think their fans are guilty of it. And us as fans of the game, in a sense, are kind of guilty of it. It's living on your laurels. Like, at some point, you got to go out there and show who you are. It's not just about the name leading you into battle. Now, the soldiers are the ones got to walk in there. Yeah, that's cool that you dressed in that. And then we know what it is. We know the weight it carries. But you got to go out and perform. Mm-hmm. And that big dot is on your back, man, that target. And if he's not with it, then guess what? I don't think they got a problem, or they waiting to run them off. It's always hard. You always say it all the time. It's always difficult to fill the guy's shoes. You usually want to be the guy after the guy that tries to fill the guy's shoes. And the boys right there in that situation, man, where he has the support, you know what I mean? You got to have guys step up. I think the other part is when we start talking about retention, this is the first time we haven't seen Alabama be able to retain guys. Guys are motion. You know what I'm saying? So that's the other part that kind of shakes it up. That depth isn't there like it was. So it's going to be interesting to see what the boy can do. I think the same thing for Oklahoma, Venables.
2: Yeah.
32: He's one that's kind of flown under the radar of being able to return his quarterback. If Mateo was healthy last year, you don't know what that team could have been with that defense. Mm-hmm. So he's walking into the season healthy. It's going to be interesting to see how that shakes out. Like, it's a whole lot of storylines, like y'all said, man. And I think one of the ones also is Simmons.
2: Simmons at Drinkwitz. Simmons at Missouri.
32: So that's going to be interesting, too. I think it was unfortunate that their running back went through what he went through, because if he would have came back with Austin Simmons, Lord have mercy.
2: Yeah.
32: You know what I mean? So we don't know how quick he recovers and gets back on the field, because he's a monster. Back in the SEC.
2: Man, I got to call him your guy, because I know y'all got a real cool relationship, man. But Greg Sankey, the leader of the SEC, and I don't know if he's going to be commissioner of this power conference that eventually kind of sets this up, if they can get a CBA. But what do you think in this year? It's the Big Ten has won, back-to-back championships, right, if I'm not mistaken. Yeah.
32: Back to back.
2: Yeah. He challenged basketball to go get one, right? Like that was the next step, is SEC basketball go get one. Florida did that recently as well. So my question is, what do you think this year's messaging is from a guy like Sankey, and how does he address the CBA potentially? Or is the SEC, I know quality is still tier one, but that championship needs to come back. So how does he address that, you think?
32: Yeah, I think the coldest thing about Greg Sankey, man, Commissioner Sankey, is he don't sugarcoat it.
2: Yeah.
32: Like, when he gets to those coaches' meetings and things like that, when they go down to Destin, and, you know, yes, it's a couple of things that's going to be said that we'll never get to hear, but at the same time, when he gets to that podium, he's going to lay it all out on the line. And regardless, ruffling feathers, whatever it is, his phone line is always open. He says that if you got a problem, give me a call. We can talk about it. So we're going to know exactly what the expectations are of the SEC as a whole. And he holds these guys to a high level, man. Yes, you got to be able to reach it. You know what I'm saying? And he ain't got no problem with calling them out. So I know one thing for sure. Whatever was being said in Destin, we'll know once he gets on that podium, and we'll know what to expect when he sets the tone for the rest of the athletic calendar going forward in all sports. You know what I'm saying? So, yes, I think, you know, everybody knows football pays the bills. Ain't no ifs, ands, or buts, especially in the Southeastern Conference. You got to be able to come with it, and he's gonna push him. Mm-hmm. So somebody's going to have to answer. But I also will say, too, you do have those coaches that when you look back on it 10 to 15 years ago, you had coaches that were in it that loved to be challenged like that.
2: Yeah.
32: We're going to see this new crop of coaches coming in, almost similar to what happened in basketball, when you had to have a turnover and coaches, and the coaches started to match the talent. You got young coaches coming in. Can they match getting that talent? And we go out there and you kind of conquer what the Big Ten has been able to do. Because they had a new, they had a turnover coaches too.
2: Yeah.
32: You know what I'm saying? Yeah. You know, even though Ryan Day, he'd been there, but he ain't been there just like that. You know what I'm saying? Harbaugh left. You know what I mean? The Cignetti came in. Like, you got new, Matt Rule trying to turn Nebraska around. Like, you got all these new coaches that's right there on the cusp of trying to do something good and carry the weight. So, it's the exact same thing when you look at Florida, Kentucky. Beamer got to step his game up in South Carolina. Like, all these people got to answer the bell, Savage. It ain't no sitting back on your hands and waiting on the bell to ring. You better go answer.
2: Yeah, I'll tell you somebody that's answering one on the court and in the scheduling is, it's just been announced about an hour ago. Tennessee men's basketball and Michigan State announced a home-and-home series that'll begin in the 27-28 season. One, two legendary coaches, man, Tom Izzo and Coach Barnes both. But that game starts next year, November 17th at Food City Center. He's not shied away, Savage. Rick Barnes, from playing the elites or playing in elite tournaments, man. What do you think of this announcement of them playing Michigan State in a home-and-home series?
32: I think it's dope. I know we've seen it in the preseason in these exhibition games they've been able to play, and we've seen the outpour of it as far as the support at Michigan State, in Knoxville, at neutral sites, whatever it may be. You get two guys like that that ain't going to hold no punches. Never mind going into battle, into the trenches, on the road or at home, regardless. They always going to come out and fight. I just hope both of them are there. You know what I mean? For the duration of this right here, man. Because that's going to be good to see them two on the sideline. There's much respect. They both do it. They both coach the game, recruit the game the right way. And it's that's what you want. You know what I mean? In order to reach elite status, you got to go play the elite. Yeah. And that's one thing about it, man. Coach Barnes, he's never ducked it. And you can see that in the results at the end of the year. You know what I mean? You see Elite Eight runs, Sweet 16 runs, and things of that nature, trying to get to the Final Four. Only way you do that, you can't play a cupcake schedule in non-conference, because you know what the SEC holds, regardless. But there's only one way to get ready for that, and that's being in these big-time games, non-conference schedule.
2: No doubt, man. Oh, and keeping it on the hardwood, man. Nate Amet finally had a big game, man. His role, his game, Savage, is to kind of crank up to get going. It's kind of how you see him until he fully gets developed.
32: Yeah, I think with him, man, I was talking about it on our show, like, you need structure. You need structure. It's one thing to throw the ball up and have a pickup style, and you got guys out there challenging for spots. They're challenging not only for jobs in the NBA to get on the end of a bench, but it's overseas scouts there. It's G League scouts there. You know what I mean? It's China scouts there. Like, everybody's challenging for a job. So they're going to play with reckless abandon. That's not what Nate needs. Nate needs structure. You know what I mean? 5-on-5 with the officials. Hey, we're going to this spot. If you give him that, he's a different guy. But just to throw it up, that's not his demeanor or his character to be like, well, give me the ball. Let's just go 1-on-1. Let's play wide. That's not fun for him. That's not his game. Give him some structure. Have a direction that you're going, and you can easily see by his output, it's going to be that way. Now, Jacoby Gillespie, because he's a point guard, is a little different. You know what I'm saying? Another example is Zakai Ziegler, how he's been playing with San Antonio. Like, he went out there playing the right way. But playing the right way, then ball might not get back reversed to you. So, and you don't want to be out there hunting for shots. So it's man, summer league is it's a cutthroat thing, dog. Like, you gotta hope you're on the right squad with the right mentality. Because if not, man, you'll just be sitting out there doing conditioning drills, just running up and down the court instead of getting some baskets to go.
2: Man, there's two guys real quick, Rhett, that just got both leagues waiting on the needle to move. Aaron Donald, as people still speculate what he's going to do. The reports are getting louder. And people are waiting. The next one I just saw from Bleacher Report, but it's also Savage from CNBC Sports. Adam Silver in an interview said the NBA schedule for next year is on hold until LeBron makes a decision.
0: Is that real?
2: It's real.
32: I don't see why it wouldn't be real. Now, I'm going to tell you why. Is one thing, man, when this dude gets ready to hang it up, like, everybody has to capitalize. And when I say everybody, I'm talking about the league.
31: The National Basketball Association.
32: When you go in these away games, we got to know when they are, where they are. Like, this last little run, if it's this year or next year, at some point, like, it's going to be a victory lap, regardless of, you know what I mean, how people feel about him, you know what I mean, what the stronghold he has on it, how he does, whatever it is. Man, them kids and them, they coming out. They coming out to Packet Arena to say they farewell.
31: So. Wow.
32: Adam Silver, he better look to capitalize on it. He better be on hold.
2: Shoot. That's crazy. That's all money, I had. Man. Like, is when you're him and when these kids be on the football field, basketball, yeah. I'm him. Aaron Donald and LeBron James are them, okay? They're him.
31: Yep. Yeah. That's right.
32: Yes, sir. Both of them had them jackets on after they done, too.
2: They will.
31: Big Slay, thanks for dropping in this morning.
2: Appreciate it.
31: Always appreciate it.
32: No, baby. Already.
2: See you, man. Y'all be safe.
31: All right.
2: See ya. Greenline, love you too, dog. Man. schedule release.
31: I saw where he hadn't decided and it's going to take a while. Like, that doesn't surprise me because that's what this has been the whole time. You know, the decision and all that stuff years ago. But the whole damn league?
2: He says, and this is his quote. We have to finish up the schedule, and where LeBron plays affects the schedule. Opening week, Christmas, so I need him to make a decision. Adam Silver.
31: How about that? The commissioner of the league is imploring
2: no one man
31: to the star player.
2: All that power. That's wild. That's crazy.
31: You know what we got to do? We got to finish up this schedule of Ramon and Will, Friday edition on 104.5 The Zone next.
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9: 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There are 4 of them. Number 1, nutrition. 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Number 2, exercise. 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And finally, number 4 often gets forgotten, socialization. 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It's a necessity for a healthy life, finding a sense of community, purpose, and belonging. I'm Dr. Sanjay Gupta, helping you live a better life.
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4: 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Rhett Bryan, glad to have been riding with my good man Ramon Foster over there and my good man Justin Hawkins behind the glass for the last 4 hours. Sir Charles Jones always puts it right on a Friday. Always.
5: Always, right? Such a classic, man. Way to end the week.
4: It is.
5: And all things that's unfolded in the
4: good We're getting
5: brother.
4: Ever closer to Titans training camp. SEC Media Days being, as Ron Slay said, the precursor to all SEC sports. And in particular, football, which everybody's going to be focused on next week.
6: Starts today, really. Seahawks today.
4: That's
6: Seahawks
4: right.
6: Seahawks today. Reported today. The rookies did. The 49ers are tomorrow. And then everybody else is next week.
5: That's crazy considering the Seahawks reported they are a Super Bowl team, which means like their calendar ended late last year.
4: Yeah.
5: Or this year.
4: Yep. Well, it's the price of doing business and being successful, right?
5: That's very true too. Champagne problems, right?
4: Well, hey, couple things. Vegas issued their NFL wide receiver stat odds. I thought it'd be fun to go over, under, or a high-low game in this, and they list several receivers. The only receivers for the Titans, I'll start with them, Calvin Ridley. Receptions they have not applicable, and I don't know if that's because he's coming off an injury or what, but they have him at 650.5 yards, 3.5 touchdowns receiving. Is that high or is that low?
5: I feel like it's a little low.
4: I feel like it is, too.
6: I'd go over.
5: I go over as well.
4: Wandale Robinson, no numbers on receptions of what they're saying, but 700.5 yards receiving for 2.5 touchdowns. I think that's under as well. Especially on the touchdowns part of it.
5: Yeah, no doubt about it.
4: 2.5?
5: He may end up being the most receptions on this team this year.
4: Absolutely.
5: Yeah.
4: And then I look through some of the guys that we'll see throughout the year. Alec Pierce with the Indianapolis Colts, 950 yards, 5.5 touchdowns. Amon-Ra St. Brown, that we'll see with the Detroit later in the year, 112.5 catches, 1,250 yards, 9.5 touchdowns. Brian Thomas Jr., who's trying to bounce back off of a sophomore slump, 725 and 4.5 touchdowns. C.D. Lamb, 94.5 catches, 1,200.5 yards, 7.5 touchdowns. That sounds about right for him.
5: Yeah, it does. That's on par for what they've been doing. And I think he and the threat of George Pickens on the other side now, who has to play on that franchise, it opens up stuff for CD.
4: And speaking of George Pickens, 81 catches, 1,050 yards, 6 touchdowns is what they have on him.
5: I go over that one.
4: In

0: Through. Check on your older folks. It is a hot summer. Make sure they are fine, cooled off, or if they need some nourishment, go take care of them, man. Have a random conversation with somebody. Buy a drink if you can afford and sit down and talk to one another. We're more alike than we are apart, no matter what they say, and we know who all of they are. And ELE, everybody, man. Everybody love everybody. See y'all on Monday. Peace.
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3: It is 10 o'clock. Good morning from the Circus Sports at the Mint Kentucky Downs studio. I'm Lucas Panzeca. The Tennessee Titans announced it just moments ago. Chris Johnson is heading into the Ring of Honor, set to be inducted on September 13th. The Titans legend recently announced earlier this year that he was diagnosed with ALS in 2025. Now he is immortalized in Titans history. The FIFA World Cup wraps up this weekend with the third place game between France and England in Miami Saturday at 4. And on Sunday, Spain takes on defending champion Argentina at 2 p.m. at New York, New Jersey Stadium in the World Cup final. Nashville Soccer Club is back tonight after the World Cup break, taking on Atlanta United at Geodis Park. Kickoff is at 7. Pre-game coverage on The Zone starts at 6:30. Nashville starting back after the World Cup at the top of the MLS standings. 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
5: Good morning. Welcome into 104.5 The Zone. We're happy to have you for the next 3 hours. Happy Friday. Hope everybody's morale is high. How's morale in here? How are we feeling?
3: Great. Why would we be feeling poorly?
6: Why are you yelling?
5: Why do you choose to do the things that you do to the most extreme level at work events, much less charity events?
6: Robert? Yes, Lucas, answer him. Why do you choose showing up that late was inexcusable?
5: It really was. I was shocked.
3: Robert does nothing halfway. Nothing.
5: So we had a great time. We really had a great time last night at Eastside Bowl. It was a lot of fun. I heard Slay didn't show up. Slay didn't show up to his morning show hit. We got to put out a emergency alert situation. The last I saw him, he was smoking a cigar in a back of the Zone van on a folding chair. Found a folding chair in the back of the Zone transit van, propped it up. Everybody gathered around him after the bowling event. Story time with Uncle Slay while he's smoking a cigar that somebody brought him at the bowling event.
6: That was fun.
5: You had a good time?
6: One of the last things I remember about leaving the venue was Buck going, you going to be okay, buddy? Yeah, I'm good.
5: In the most condescending way possible.
6: Did you have fun, buddy? Yeah, I had fun.
3: Slay did eventually call into the morning show.
5: Oh,
3: so
5: good.
3: He did make an appearance. But,
5: good.
3: Huge shout out to everybody who came last night, all the listeners who came last night. It was, once again, a great success.
5: As far as the charity goes for Home Street Home, really appreciate you guys helping us raise some money. It ended up being a sellout event. We're always proud of that. We're always proud of any time that we can raise money for a good cause. I know Stephen Young came away from the event last night very pleased with everybody's level of generosity. So thank you for doing what you do, what you always do every time we call on you guys to help us raise money for good causes and showing up and showing out. And I think everybody, I look like everybody had a great time. Eastside Bowl is a very, it's a perfect venue for that kind of setup. The bartenders were great. The wait staff was awesome. We had a little live music.
3: Yeah. Oh, man. I walked in and there's a saxophone playing.
5: I know. Lucas.
3: And then a clarinet.
5: I didn't see the clarinet.
3: That's what I'm talking about.
6: They even pulled out a bassinet. They were just pulling out all kinds of different instruments.
5: A bassinet?
6: It depends.
5: The thing you put a baby in? That's what you should have been in. Should have wheeled you out in one of those.
6: You know, I just won't come anymore. If you guys don't enjoy me hanging out, I had a blast. I feel like everybody I talked to had a blast. I think you're the only person that is offended that I had that much fun.
5: Who said I was offended? I'm honored that you had such a great time.
6: All right. Can I cut the lights off in here now?
5: Yes.
6: Thank you.
5: Ramon walked out of here and said, make sure you work him hard today.
6: Work who hard today?
5: You.
6: No, he didn't. He didn't say that.
5: I swear to God.
6: He wouldn't say something like that to me.
5: Look at the way Lucas is smiling. I have a witness.
6: No, why wouldn't y'all have to work hard? It's y'all's show. Y'all... We do have a good guest coming up.
5: I know. We really did a disservice to Dane Brugler today to put him at 10:20 after we're, you know, limping our way through the start of the show. But we will have a good time. We do have some good news to start the show. Chris Johnson's going to the Titans Ring of Honor. That's the way that we start the show today. Obviously, the tragedy of his ALS diagnosis over a year ago, the announcement more recently where we saw him for the first time since his diagnosis. And so the team is doing something I don't know what the appropriate time that needs to pass for these things, right? Like Mac is going in immediately. Mike Keith went in immediately. Chris Johnson, obviously several years after the fact. And, I'm glad that they're doing it. And I hate to say this in a morbid way because I don't know what Chris Johnson's quality of life is going to be for the remainder of his time on Earth, but I'm glad that they're doing it while he's still around to appreciate it.
7: Yeah, and this is one that needed to happen at some point or another, regardless of any health updates from Chris Johnson, obviously.
5: Well, that's the thing, right? I hate that it took a tragedy, it seems, to kind of, you know, for them to be like, okay, let's do this.
7: Yeah, it feels like something, it would have happened. I don't know. I don't know what the usual...
5: I don't know, man. Keith Bullock's still not in there.
7: Yeah, KB probably belongs in there, too.
5: Like, and I'm not, I don't want to turn this into a segment where I'm like, they should be in there. The Titans are doing this, that, and again. Like, that's not what this is. I'm glad that they're putting Chris Johnson in, is what I mean to say. But, yeah, I don't know. I don't know what's a sure thing and what's not. I know some teams are more selective with it. I don't know. I should probably know more about what goes into this decision-making process other than do they just go up and ask the owner, hey, you want to retire this number this year?
7: Yeah. Well, nobody's going to argue. CJ2K and the Titans Ring of Honor. Amy Adams Trunk said, quote, Chris Johnson holds a special place in the hearts of our organization and our fans. His stats speak for themselves, and he will forever remain a leader in our record books, but the man behind the yardage deserves just as much celebration. We look forward to welcoming him home September 13th and officially inducting him into the Titans Ring of Honor. So the season opener against the Jets. Getting right to it to put CJ2K up there. When's the last player that got inducted? CJ2K is the first player to get in there since who?
5: Unless somebody's been inducted more recently than Eddie and McNair.
7: Well, like McNair got put into the Ring of Honor almost 2 decades ago,
5: you know,
7: at this
5: what?
7: Point.
5: No,
7: but they
5: I'm
7: retired
5: thinking of
7: his jersey.
5: Retirements. Yeah,
7: yeah, that celebration a couple years ago is for the jersey number.
5: Yes. I don't remember. I don't think I've been here, or I don't think they've retired a player's number while I've been here. And this is my 10th season.
7: I'm trying to count up 12, 10, 11, 13. 13 players in the history of this organization are in the Titans Ring of Honor.
5: There's not a Titan, like a Titan, like a pure Titan, right? A Titans era Titan in there.
7: No, because Eddie was drafted by the Oilers. McNair was drafted by the Oilers. Frank Wycheck was drafted, not by this organization. He wasn't drafted by them. He was drafted by Washington, if I remember
5: correctly.
7: But
5: there's not. I mean, Derrick Henry
7: but
5: will eventually
7: be. But he was an Oiler.
5: Well, Chris Johnson will be the first, right?
7: Yeah, actually, that's correct. Chris Johnson will be the first to begin his career when they were the Tennessee Titans and not the Oilers. So that's massive. Awesome.
5: Yeah. So, again, to whatever it takes to get him in there, he deserves it. And so glad that he and his family get to appreciate the ceremony. And, of course, that will be a celebration in the middle of week one.
7: And that makes sense. For the first player in the history of this organization to go into the Ring of Honor as purely a Titan and not an Oiler, it makes sense for that to be CJ2K.
5: Yeah, I think because Kearse was drafted by them, Bullock was drafted by them. I think you could have made the argument for
7: sure.
5: any of the three.
7: For sure.
5: But, yeah, if you said, you know, Not to order them. I don't want to do that to their careers. They're obviously three different players, three different positions, three different levels of accomplishments. and all very accomplished as individuals, and certainly helped their team to various accomplishments during their respective times with the franchise. But yeah, I mean, if any of the three of them are good options, they should all three probably be in. Nobody's going to make an argument against Bullock or Curse, right?
7: I would agree. Yeah. Like, there should be more than one just Titan in the Titans Ring of Honor.
5: Yeah, because we are now almost 30 years in.
7: Yeah, it's surprising.
5: The Titans era. Well, I mean, who would it have been?
7: Yeah, no, it's outside those, of it's those three.
5: Those three, yeah. Right? I mean, there are guys.
7: It's those three. I mean, Derek, you figure at some
5: Derek's
7: point
5: going.
7: Is going in there.
5: He should.
7: Yeah, he should.
5: He absolutely should. He's going to be the only Hall of Famer among them. So, yes, at some point, Derrick Henry will deserve his place in the Titans Ring of Honor. As far as that goes, week one is a good time to do it. Halftime of their week one game against the Jets. Obviously, there's going to be a lot of talk in the lead up to it, not just because it's a week one game, because Robert Saleh, the ties to the Jets, the whole thing. Chris Johnson spent some time with the Jets as well.
7: Ah, that's true. One of three organizations he played for. That is going to be a great environment. Week one, all the excitement of a new season, Robert Saleh, the Jets, all of those things. And now CJ2K at halftime. I think that place is going to be rocking for CJ when they make that announcement.
5: Oh, yeah.
7: It's going to be as loud as it's been in quite some time at Nissan Stadium when they do that ceremony at halftime.
5: I love that. And you take advantage of, because nobody knows how the season's going to go. I think that week one is a great time to do it, to take advantage of the excitement around football coming back generally. The excitement around seeing, you know, what can the new staff do with the new players? So many new players. Obviously, what can the new staff do with Cam Ward? And then, of course, to honor a franchise legend and the first Titan in the Titans era, Titan only, to be inducted into the team's Hall of Fame. So well done by them. 615-737-1045. All right, you want to talk some football? Robert, you want to talk some football?
8: Yeah, I'd like that.
5: Okay. Talk some football with Dane Brugler coming up next.
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12: Everyone poops. It's not just the name of a classic potty training book. It's a universal truth. Even though everyone does it, almost no one wants to talk about it. Dr. Tricia Pasricha wants to change that. She's the author of a new book. It's called You've Been Pooping All Wrong. And she says there are three critical P's of pooping. The first is propulsion. Both the voluntary push you exert and the involuntary contractions that happen naturally within your body. Top line, when you feel the need to go, don't hold it. The second P is pliability. which refers to stool softness. The keys to this one are making sure you're drinking enough water and eating enough fiber. And the last P is for pelvic floor. If you can get your knees up above your waist while you're on the toilet, like on a stool or a garbage can or a stack of books even, that can make all the difference. I'm Dr. Sanjay Gupta, helping you live a better life.
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0: Welcome back to the show, fueled by Hattie B's Hot Chicken. The best hot chicken in the world. That would cure us. That would cure us. That would make all the difference in the world.
1: You're just suggesting that?
0: Oh, what, you want lunch?
2: I'll do Hattie B's twice in one weekend, no problem.
1: I'm not scared.
0: When did you go to Hattie B's?
2: We're going Sunday.
0: Oh, that's right.
2: For the World Cup final.
0: Excellent.
1: Oh, Lord.
0: What do you mean, Lord?
1: I think I'm going to be done drinking. Stop hollering.
2: You know, you don't have to. You don't have to drink at Hattie B's on Sunday.
1: And that's what I keep telling myself. Well, you don't have to drink.
0: You also don't have to black out.
1: I didn't black out. I didn't black out. I was still there.
0: Everything?
1: Yeah. I remember the whole ride home. I remember Cheyenne changing the radio to some dumb country station. And I said, put Howard on.
0: He's only doing one day a week.
1: Yeah, I did.
0: I saw he laid off 12 people because he's taking his show down to one day a week.
1: It's unfortunate. I mean, well, he could have retired and no one would have a job. So, like, I'm not going to look at it like that. But, yeah, he did let go of some of my favorites. Richard, who is basically me on his show, they're always laughing at him like, oh, you dumb redneck. He got canned.
2: Damn. R.I.P. Richard.
0: No, not R.I.P. So we are going to talk some shop with Dane Brugler because most of the draft process starts during the summer before the football season has even begun. And so we will look forward to Dane at a time of year where he's not super crunched. So we appreciate him making some time during a slower part of the season for him. Though I don't imagine it's that slow a part of the season for you, given the level of depth that you're already doing these scouting reports on theathletic.com. Good to see you, buddy.
3: Hey guys, how are you guys doing?
0: We're doing great. We're ready to get back going with some training camp stuff here in the next couple of weeks. And I was very happy to see your positional previews, and I very much enjoyed the fact that you were starting with wide receiver, because I know that there are a lot of fun players, a lot of highly touted players in this coming draft class. But with Jeremiah Smith being the one who gets all the headlines, I was looking forward to learning more about some other names who I am not hearing as often.
3: Yeah, and look, any conversation about the receivers in this upcoming college football year or the 2027 draft, you have to start with Jeremiah Smith. I think, like, just watching his tape pretty quickly into it, I was asking myself, all right, who's the highest graded receiver I've ever seen, you know, as a prospect? And, like, you know, I've been doing this for, you know, almost two decades now, and Jeremiah Smith's going to be near the top, which is obviously high praise when you think about, now I didn't go back to like Calvin Johnson, but AJ Green and Julio Jones and Jamar Chase and all the receivers we've seen come out of college the last few years or the last few decades, there've been a lot of good ones. Jeremiah Smith is right up there with the best that we've seen. And I think that says a lot about him as a player, obviously, but the talent and the fact that he can still get better. Like, he is very naturally gifted, the size, how explosive he is. His hands are fantastic. He's very skilled in terms of doing wide receiver specific things, whether that's route running or owning the catch point, blocking, but he can still get better at loosening some of his routes and just being a little bit quicker out of his breaks and some of the separation things. Jeremiah Smith is just phenomenal. But to your point, it doesn't end there. I mean, Cam Coleman from Texas is outstanding. Charlie Becker, what we saw him do last year at Indiana, really step up, was a lot of fun to watch. Nick Marsh, who is transferring from Michigan State to Indiana, what will that look like this year as Indiana goes through a little bit of a overhaul in terms of talent? Obviously, Fernando Mendoza being the key player no longer there. What does the Indiana offense look like going into 2026? And so this receiver class looks like it could be a chance to be a really good group, but it all starts with Jeremiah Smith.
0: Dane Brugler of The Athletic here with us on 104.5 The Zone. He started his 2027 draft preseason positional rankings, which you can start to read. There are several different position groups up available at theathletic.com.
2: Dane, I'm trying to remember examples, regardless of position, where there were parallels in the conversation. When you say he's got a chance to be the best grade you've ever given to a receiver, Caleb Williams maybe had that sort of discussion around him going into his last year. Like, Jeremiah Smith still has to play a whole other year of college football. When's the last time you were this excited about a player, regardless of position?
3: Caleb's a good one. I think Joe Burrow, you know, by the time he got through that legendary LSU season where win the Heisman, win the national championship, I think he was in that discussion of, okay, this is one of the better quarterback prospects we've seen in recent memory. I think, you know, like Nick Bosa was up there for me in terms of, okay, where does he rank among the best pass rushers I've ever seen? But I'd probably go back to Myles Garrett. When he was coming out of Texas A&M, he was just so different. I remember standing next to him at the combine thinking, like, I can't believe we're the same species. Like, he's just so natural. The way he was built, the way that, he looked like an action figure. It's just crazy how he was built. But then you watch him on film, and it's like, okay, the talent backs it up. Just an amazing player. And, of course, obviously, he's lived up to it in the NFL. It doesn't happen often. I mean, I think we try to, you know, the word generational can be thrown out there, way too much. But I do think Jeremiah Smith belongs in the conversation in terms of just where he falls. And in fact, so I've got an article coming out here in the next, I don't know when it's actually going to come out, but I've been working on it because I was really curious. Like, where does Jeremiah Smith fall in the best, the highest grade of prospects that I've ever seen? So I went back to 2010. So basically a 17-year sample size. And I have the grades from every prospect over that span. And I ranked them 1 through 50, just the highest grades I've ever given. And I'm eager to share that with everybody just to see, like, okay. And I haven't put a final grade on Jeremiah Smith yet to know exactly where he falls. But it's just interesting to look back at the top 50 to see, okay, who was number one? Where did this guy fall? And, it's not all right. I mean, Zach Wilson's in there for me, which is a big miss on my part. But there's a lot of – it's interesting in hindsight looking at the different grades given out at these guys' prospects.
2: Okay. Look out for that coming up on The Athletic. Can't wait to see where Jeremiah Smith stacks up with that list. Dane Brugler is with us. So you listed your top 15 draft-eligible underclassmen wide receivers, and for a local tie, you've got Mike Matthews of Tennessee at 13 and Braylon Staley of Tennessee at 15. But it's just a loaded wide receiver class. Jeremiah Smith's the headliner here, but when you talk about Cam Coleman and Evan Stewart and all of these guys, I can't wait to see how this shakes out at the top of the draft, Dane, but is there somebody in particular that you're excited to see try and take advantage of an opportunity this fall that could launch them up this board in a way that we're not talking about right now?
3: Yeah, there's always, receiver especially, because there's so many of these guys where they're obviously good athletes, but the opportunity gives them a chance to shine in their final year before jumping to the draft. I mean, I think you look at Ole Miss, Deuce Alexander, he's going to be stepping up as one of their go-to receivers this year. And obviously with, there's a lot of different, Ole Miss offense is very different from last year, mainly because Lane Kiffin and then offensive staff is now at LSU, but Trinidad Chambliss is still there. And so the Ole Miss offense should be still very explosive. And I think Deuce Alexander will be a big part of what they're doing. I think looking at Miami, same thing. They're replacing a lot of things on that offensive side of the ball, starting at quarterback with Carson Beck. But you bring in Darian Mensah, and who is his top target at Duke? Cooper Burkhardt, who is coming over from, he's a double transfer. He was at Harvard, then went to Duke, did really well last year for the Blue Devils. Now he's going to Miami. And he's a player that's, he's 6'1", 195 pounds, runs probably in the mid 4.4s. But he's a really skilled player. And so eager to see what he can do in that offense as Miami should be the clear favorite in the ACC. And so if they live up to what we think that Miami can be, they're going to be in position to make another run at a national championship just like they did last year.
0: With the Miami roster, just kind of sticking with them, Mario Cristobal is always going to build through the trenches. Their defensive line, I know they're losing a lot of quality players, but they have some really, really talented guys that are returning on that roster as well. There's a couple of different SEC programs, Ole Miss, Oklahoma, that have some interesting defensive line prospects that I know you've looked at. Just how exciting is the depth there along this defensive line group?
3: Yeah, I mean, I think you just start with Miami because they did lose those two edge rushers with Reuben Bain and Moten. But I think the interior is why you're excited about the Hurricanes defensive line. And they bring in Damian Wilson, transfer from Missouri. And, you know, they've got some guys coming up through, in the program that will step in and give you some production on the edge. But a defensive tackle, Moten, Ahmad Moten, who you watched the national championship game, he was just so disruptive. I mean, he was playing at another level, getting after Fernando Mendoza, really disrupting the pocket. That you saw it versus the run. You saw it when he was able to rush the passer. And then Justin Scott, who was one of the highest ranked recruits a couple years ago, was originally headed to Ohio State. He's a Chicago kid, then flipped to Miami. And he's so explosive for a guy that size, over 300 pounds. The way he moves, it's just different. I mean, you can see it right away. And so I think this Miami team is, yeah, like I said, they're the clear favorites in the ACC, and big part of that is that defensive line. Big part of it is the new-look offense and what they're going to bring. But I do think that defensive tackle, there might not be a true Mason Graham or Aaron Donald type of guy at the top where you feel, this is an obvious top 15 pick. But there's really good depth throughout the top 50, top 75. At least that's what the talent shows. You go to Oklahoma with David Stone. He might be the most disruptive and talented defensive tackle in this group. You just want to see more consistency out of him. But he's outstanding. Oregon's got a couple guys. Bear Alexander, Amari Washington. Some thought he could be a first-round pick if he came out last year. Ole Miss, Will Eccles is a really good defensive tackle. So, yeah, this defensive line group, and that's what – so just my process. I kind of try to go position by position. And I did receiver, did defensive tackle, working through corner and linebacker and running back right now. I saved quarterback for last, just trying to get through all these guys. But it's really shaping up to be a fun class. I'm working through corner right now. Leonard Moore from Notre Dame. If we weren't talking about Jeremiah Smith, because Jeremiah Smith's the top prospect in this class. He is number one with a bullet. But I think if not for Jeremiah Smith, we'd be talking more about Leonard Moore as, hey, is this the best non-quarterback in this class? He is fantastic. He's tall, he's long, but the movement skills are outstanding. I think what impresses me the most is just his processing, his understanding of the route and what the offense is trying to do, and then his understanding of, hey, okay, I'm going to beat the receiver to the spot, how decisive he is and how smart he is. But he also has the physical traits as well. So Leonard Moore from Notre Dame, an easy type of prospect in this class because he looks like a top 10 pick.
0: You may not have a number for me yet, given that you're going to wait until the end to do the quarterback position. Maybe you do. We understand that there's a whole college football season to play out yet, so things could change. How many draft eligible quarterbacks are you getting ready to go through, Dane? Because it sounds like there's considerable depth there as well, beyond the top end guys that we're going to spend a lot of time talking about.
3: I think just the sheer volume of players is impressive. And so you just kind of hope that, because development's not guaranteed, right? You hope that these guys are able to take that next step and show more and more promise to convince scouts that, hey, I'm worth a first round pick. I'm going to be an NFL starter. Now, obviously, Arch Manning leads that discussion from Texas. The way he played down the stretch last year, the way he played in the bowl game against Michigan, if he's able to build on that, and they've got a really tough game out just right away with welcoming Ohio State to town, that is going to be a really fun one in Austin. But just to see Arch Manning and his development, Dante Moore from Oregon, what does he do in year two? He made a big decision deciding to go back to school. A lot of people thought he would have been the number two pick to the Jets if he came out in last year's draft. So is he able to take that next step and really convince scouts that, hey, I belong in the top five discussion? But then who else steps up? Is it Drew Menstemaker from Oklahoma State? He's a really fun player. He plays that backyard style where he loves to be off platform, loves to play outside of structure, has a whip for an arm. He's a lot of fun. CJ Carr from Notre Dame, can he take that next step? He's a young player, but the talent is there. He's going to be a top pick whenever he decides to come out into the NFL draft. Lenora Sellers, he might be the ultimate wait and see player from South Carolina, because you see the talent. I mean, he is built. He is 6'4", 240 pounds, and he is probably going to run in the 4.4s. But it's just, can he become a much more consistent quarterback in terms of reading from the pocket and the pocket presence and negotiating pressure and the decision-making aspect of it? Last year, I don't know that he got the most help. And so, okay, was he going to transfer? No, he decides to stay put. He's a South Carolina kid. Okay, he's going to stay with the Gamecocks. Can they do enough around Lenore Sellers to help really advance him as a player and let him take that next step? So, yeah, there's a lot of question marks with this quarterback class, but the sheer volume of players that I think are, there's at least something about them that allows you to get excited, that gives evaluators excitement and optimism that, hey, this is going to be a strong quarterback class, which is what we need after the last 2 years where it was, okay, a lot of teams saw it as a one quarterback class. This past year with Fernando Mendoza, a lot of teams thought it was Mendoza and then nobody else. The year before, same thing with Ward at number one. Now, is that how this year is going to play out? Or are we going to see more like 3 years ago when we saw, what, six quarterbacks in the top 12? Like, I don't know if we'll ever see that again, but hopefully we'll at least see a handful of guys that are worthy of that first round discussion.
2: And then there's Brendan Sorsby, Dane, who obviously has been one of the headliners of this whole offseason. And I was kind of struck by the way that instantly after all the Sorsby stuff started to come down, there were thoughts and opinions coming out, really smart football people, draft analysts saying, no, this is a bona fide first round talent. Do you agree that Brendan Sorsby is a first round talent, even if he does not play a snap of football, which seems to be the case in 2026?
3: Well, and that's why I was kind of hoping he would be in the supplemental draft just as a test case, because it's such a unique situation. I was fascinated to see how the NFL would handle such a situation where I don't think he's a slam dunk first round talent, but I think that you can make the case that he was, you know, because quarterbacks are always drafted ahead of where they probably should be drafted. So if you have a second round grade on Brendan Sorsby, I can understand why a team would say, hey, we're not going to wait and see if he's there first in the second round. We're going to take him in the first. And so I don't think it'd been a huge shock if he came out in the 2026 draft. I don't think it would have been a huge shock if he snuck into the first round. Now, obviously, you're doing that based off of what he's going to be and not necessarily what he's done, because the talent is there, but there are a lot of inconsistencies to his game. The footwork's a mess. That affects his accuracy and just the consistency with the ball placement. So there's areas of his games where he needs to mature. And that's why we saw he was in the first round conversation, because with a strong senior year at Texas Tech, okay, I could easily see him getting in the first round. But now without that, there's no senior film. So how do teams, how do they handle such a unique situation? Because it's not only that missing year of development, but it's also the off-field stuff. And every team's going to look at that a little bit differently. But there's no doubt, as long as Sorsby is, you know, keeps his nose clean and, you know, distances himself from the gambling issues and is able to go through the process, which will give teams a lot more time to get to know him, the Senior Bowl, the combine, workouts, 30 visits, gives teams a lot more, opportunity to feel comfortable with who he is as a guy and feel comfortable that all those issues are in the past. I think it could end up helping him and getting him back in that first round, but it's really a unique situation.
0: Do you have a favorite position to scout?
3: I think it's corner. I think because it's an art form. High level cornerback play is an art form, because you have to be the talent level has to be so high for you to match what wide receivers are doing, because wide receivers are so good. That is the position that every athlete wants to play. They want to be on the outside. They want to score touchdowns. They want to get open, make plays. And so corners have to find a way to combat that. And it's really hard. And that's why I really enjoyed watching Leonard Moore at Notre Dame, because he's so good at doing it. And it's almost like I'm watching Sauce Gardner or Derek Stingley or one of these guys that have gone high in the draft in the last few years. He's kind of in that mold, Leonard Moore, and he does it often on an island. Notre Dame played more man coverage than any other program in college football last year. Nobody was on an island more than Leonard Moore, yet his ability to understand what the offense is doing and put himself in position to make plays on the football, it was unmatched. And so I really enjoy watching cornerback play, because a lot of times it's the best athletes, and it's just a lot of fun to watch those guys go to work.
0: He's Dane Brugler. You can read his excellent work at theathletic.com. Of course, you can check out The Beast when we get into the draft coverage proper, but Dane told us he wanted to talk draft during the summer because he gets far less asks to do so. So we took him up on that. And it's always good to have you, buddy. Thank you for taking some time this morning.
3: Anytime. My pleasure, guys.
0: Dane Brugler of The Athletic with us on 104.5 The Zone. I can't wait for the college football season. And I don't know how many times I've said that in my life.
2: This draft, like, I am not one to get hyped for a draft months and months before it. But this draft has an opportunity to be legitimately special.
0: Robert, you hear him? Did you clip that?
1: What did he say?
0: What were you doing?
2: He's busy back there.
0: No, he's not. He's taking a nap under the console.
1: No, I'm not. Did Lucas say he cares about the draft now?
2: Yes. This draft.
1: That's okay. No. We can make that work.
2: This is as excited for a draft as I have been before the start of a season.
0: Yeah.
1: Let's do a mock draft.
2: In a long time.
0: You want to do a mock draft?
1: Yeah, let's do a mock draft.
2: All right, calm down.
1: What do you mean, calm down? That's a bridge too far, Terabithia.
2: Everybody calm down. Everybody
0: why not? Calm down.
1: Let's just do a top 10
0: you
1: mock.
0: You actually work today?
2: No, the problem with mock drafts is trying to project the order of the top 10.
1: Oh, that doesn't matter. Okay, let's do it. Let's do power rankings then, a power ranking top 20.
0: We already did power rankings this week.
1: I mean, of the draft players.
0: We'll leave that to smarter people than us. We'll leave that to Dane Brugler.
2: Because it's talking season. And SEC Media Days gets underway next week.
0: He's threatening us. SEC stat of the day next.
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14: If I were to ask you what makes for a good night's sleep, you'd probably say a dark, quiet room, not too many things on your mind. But every night when you go to get some Z's, how often do you really think about the temperature in your bedroom? Temperature may be one of the most underappreciated factors in sleep. That's according to the Senior Vice President of Research and Scientific Affairs at the National Sleep Foundation. We often hear about lights and screens and stress, but even modest changes in temperature and airflow can influence both how quickly you fall asleep and how deeply you stay asleep. most experts will recommend a room temperature of 60 to 67 degrees Fahrenheit. You might also experiment with your sheets and what you actually wear to bed. Play around a bit and see what improves your sleep. You might be delightfully surprised. I'm Dr. Sanjay Gupta, helping you live a better life.
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0: talk about
1: Kirby Smart.
0: Me and Greg Sankey in the SEC. Let's talk about SEC.
2: Been a while. I feel like I haven't heard that music in weeks.
3: You haven't been here in weeks.
2: Yeah. Okay.
1: That's why I forgot.
2: It is talking season.
3: Yes, that's why you forgot.
2: And there is new blood among SEC starting quarterbacks. Pete Nakos projected every starting quarterback in the SEC ahead of the 2026 season. How many out of 16 do you think are returning starters?
3: Ooh, haven't we played this game before?
2: Probably.
1: Four.
3: I feel like it's more than four. I'm going to say seven.
2: Six. Now, it could be seven if you count KJ Jackson, who started the last handful of games for Arkansas last year.
3: Is he in a competition?
2: He is in a competition, but I think he's expected to emerge from that competition. But if you count KJ Jackson, it's him. It's John Mateer of Oklahoma. It is Trinidad Chambliss of Ole Miss. Lenora Sellers of South Carolina. Gunnar Stockton at Georgia. Arch Manning, of course, for Texas. And Marcel Reed, the local product for Texas A&M. Otherwise, some quarterback battles. I will jump straight to Tennessee, where Pete Nakos projects that Faison Brandon will win the job. Now, SEC Media Day starts Monday. 3HL will be there live in Tampa, so be sure to tune in for that. Josh Heupel will speak on Monday. The player attendees that he brought are running back Deshaun Bishop and a pair of linebackers in Arian Carter and Jeremiah Thielander. By the way, the one thing those three have in common, all recruited out of high school and developed by Tennessee, not incoming transfers. Not sure if that's anything of note, but something I noticed.
3: It is in the modern age.
2: Yeah, feels like it. We don't learn anything at Media Days. We understand this. I enjoy Media Days because it is that indication that it's around the corner and everybody's getting together to talk about nothing but SEC football for a week straight.
3: It's a living preview magazine.
2: Yes. And I also enjoy it for the online discourse like this. On3 Sports put out this projection that Pete Nakos put together of every SEC starting quarterback. And it's listed alphabetically. It just goes Bama, Arkansas, Auburn, all the way down to Vanderbilt. And the first comment to On3 Sports post is, does On3 love Bama that much and have that high a hatred for LSU that an unproven Bama quarterback is all the way up there against an LSU quarterback that comes with a lot of skill? Oh, well, these predictions are always wrong anyway. Thinking that it's a ranking. And not noticing that it's literally alphabetical. Just alphabetical by the name of the program.
3: That makes me so happy.
2: So we are.
3: There's nothing
2: so
3: more
2: back,
3: SEC
2: baby.
3: Football than that.
2: We are so back.
3: That's ripped off something, straight off message board geniuses.
2: Yes. So Faison Brandon, every trend right now is Faison Brandon, but he has not won the job. I expect Faison Brandon to be Tennessee's starting quarterback.
3: I don't know. That's not the question I asked you.
2: How do I feel?
3: How do you feel about that?
2: Oh, I have no idea. I've never seen the guy play football. Okay. Like, it's exciting. He's a 5-star prospect, but he's a true freshman. Like, I'd be lying if I said I had a feeling one way or another. I have nothing to base that feeling on.
3: No, but just that. A true freshman starting.
2: I mean, we'll see. I don't know. Okay. We'll see. He's a 5-star prospect. Like, he's a really fun prospect. I'm excited to watch Faison Brandon play football if he is indeed the starting quarterback. We'll see if George McIntyre has anything to say about it. But that is probably one of the more dead heat quarterback competitions of the SEC going into it. You know, Kenny Minchie is expected to be the Kentucky starter, another local product. Sam Levitt is expected to be the LSU starter. But interestingly,
3: just quickly before you move on, what's Levitt's status? He's been hurt.
2: He did pretty much miss spring practice. What is his status? He was recovering from a Lisfranc foot injury, which is no small thing.
3: That's a
2: that he suffered in late 2025. I feel like I've seen Kiffin. Yeah, Kiffin has said that he will play without limitations when fall camp begins.
3: Okay.
2: So, interestingly, Pete Nakos projects Blaze Berlowitz as the starter for Vanderbilt. What do we think about that? That Jared Curtis, according to Nakos. Again, this is not a report. He's not reporting that.
3: It's a projection, but it's a reporter doing a projection.
2: Yes, it's an educated projection rather than I'm hearing that Blaze Berlowitz has won the job.
3: Well, if Jared Curtis is good with that, that's a good thing, right?
2: I would imagine so.
3: I think I would feel. I mean, maybe if you're a Vanderbilt fan, I don't know. If you're a Vandy fan, you can call us 615-737-1045. We rarely hear from you. But we would be happy to. The idea that Jared Curtis may not be the starting quarterback for the Commodores in the absence of Diego Pavia. I think that's a good sign, even if it's not the most exciting thing. Because I think if you're a Vanderbilt fan, at least if I was a Vandy fan, I would probably want to see the biggest recruit in the history of the program right away, right? I mean, I'm sure there are, and I don't know whether it's a majority, a loud minority, whatever. I'm sure there is some contingent of the Vanderbilt fan base that would rather just see the stud play, right?
1: I think Nike agrees with you. Did you see that he was one of eight college athletes to sign an NIL deal with Nike ahead of the 2026 season?
3: No, I did not.
1: I do not think that Nike would be throwing a bunch of cash at him if he's going to be on the bench.
3: That would be a tougher sell, right?
1: And one of only eight college athletes to do so, at least before the season starts.
3: Do you have the other players?
1: I can get them.
3: Sure. Let me know if you get those. I'm sorry, Lucas. I didn't mean to interrupt you.
2: No, didn't interrupt anything.
3: Well, you were in the middle of a thought, and I then very quickly interrupted you to ask you about Sam Levitt's health.
2: No, I mean, that was pretty much
1: let me introduce Lucas. I mean, I interrupt Lucas.
2: Please.
3: Why don't you go back to sleep?
2: No. Do your thing.
1: I have the list of players. I was just kidding, buddy. You can go. I'm sorry. I didn't want to hurt your
3: Somebody brain. Talk.
2: Speaking of high-profile recruits, there's a lot of buzz right now around David Gabriel George and the idea that he will stay in state and commit to Tennessee, the powerhouse five-star running back out of Baylor School. Dude looks like a mini Derrick Henry out there if you haven't watched David Gabriel George. And he still has another year of high school football to play, but his commitment is coming up on the 22nd. So that's next Wednesday. And I'm loving the DGG stuff because it kind of, I feel like we're hearkening back to a time where we cared about recruiting and commitment dates. And it feels like those prospects are far and few between where there's that much buzz generated for a guy's commitment. But David Gabriel George is absolutely one of those guys. Now, there's a lot of noise right now that David Gabriel George is going to align with Adidas, which
3: would be significant.
2: Because Tennessee, obviously, as of like a couple weeks ago, is an Adidas school for the next 10 years. Ohio State is a Nike school. So as Robert tells us that Jared Curtis is signing with Nike, if David Gabriel George doesn't end up coming out with Adidas stuff, then it does mean something, as much as it sounds like it may not.
3: That is a situation worth watching, because I'm sure there, Carnell Tate brought this up. Did you know Carnell Tate's first college visit was to Vanderbilt? He said there was no chance he was going, but his first college visit was to Vandy. And I know that there was a heavy interest and the potential, maybe it was never that close, but there was the potential that Tennessee was going to be involved in Carnell Tate, and he ultimately ended up going to Ohio State. So I'm sure Tennessee fans would like to. I know it's not a wide receiver. If you're in the wide receiver recruiting game with the likes of Ohio State, you're doing it correctly. But you said he looks like another Derrick Henry out there?
2: Just pull up
3: clips
2: of this guy. It's crazy.
3: I pulled up there, and I know these may not be the most official measurements. David Gabriel George is 6'205". You guys want to take a guess when Derek was in high school?
2: Oh, like 6'4", 230-something?
3: 6'3". 247. That's 42 more pounds.
2: I did use the word mini Derrick Henry.
3: Well, you said another Derrick Henry.
2: Mini.
3: I just want to make sure everybody knows.
2: I said mini.
3: There's never been a player like that in high school football.
2: Nor will there probably ever be.
3: 6'3", 247. God.
2: Go back and watch. If you're going to watch any highlight tape of David Gabriel George, go back and watch his 431-yard, 7-touchdown performance against McCauley in one game. In what is one of the biggest rivalries in the Southeast, certainly in Tennessee, two private school powerhouses in the Chattanooga area. And he delivered one of the most dominant performances in the postseason, no less. This dude is just electric to watch. He is.

0: prospect. Both Tennessee and Ohio State want him very badly, and it's been an interesting war of words between Tennessee and Ohio State fans who, as recently as Legend Bay in the last cycle, have kind of clashed over this stuff. The guy that signed with Tennessee, clearly because his family wanted to, not because he wanted to, and yeah, he ends up...
1: That whole deal was weird.
0: Weird. He ends up asking to get released from his national letter of intent. He does end up going to Ohio State, so it's funny. There already is a little bit of bad blood between the two fan bases over all that stuff. Of course, last time they played, Ohio State was mopping the floor with Tennessee in the college football playoff. But we await the commitment of David Gabriel George this coming Wednesday. Otherwise, man, I get up for SEC Media Days. I get up for that to just dominate the conversation for a while, and I'm looking forward to hearing 3HL's coverage. They always crush Media Days. Like, that is 3HL at its absolute best, doing those car wash interviews with SEC players, coaches, and media. So looking forward to it. Starts Monday.
1: I quickly, just on that, because I know we're going to go to break here. 3HL is always great to come out to the bowling event. And it was no different last night. Dawn had I think Dawn had something going
0: on. Kid duty.
1: Baby Babs. So her absence was, of course, excused, but they were very kind to do their show from Eastside Bowl yesterday. Robert was on 3HL, and they were taking bets on whether I would show up in time for the event. You ended up being the latest among us. Was not on the bingo card.
0: I was a little behind.
1: Yeah.
0: By the way, 3HL's Media Days coverage sponsored by Wholesale Supply.
1: We will endeavor to have every member of 3HL on throughout the course of the week. And so we'll look forward to catching up with them throughout the course of their various conversations. And Lucas is absolutely correct. 3HL is a lot of fun all the time, but at Super Bowl and at SEC Media Days, they are unmatched. 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
2: We do. 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
1: Ooh, okay. That's at the end of the hour, 11:45, but we got a lot of fun things coming your way. 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
14: Everyone poops. It's not just the name of a classic potty training book. It's a universal truth. Even though everyone does it, almost no one wants to talk about it. Dr. Tricia Pasricha wants to change that. She's the author of a new book. It's called You've Been Pooping All Wrong. And she says there are three critical P's of pooping. The first is propulsion. Both the voluntary push you exert and

0: the involuntary contractions that happen naturally within your body. Top line, when you feel the need to go, don't hold it. The second P is pliability, which refers to stool softness. The keys to this one are making sure you're drinking enough water and eating enough fiber. And the last P is for pelvic floor. If you can get your knees up above your waist while you're on the toilet, like on a stool or a garbage can or a stack of books even, that can make all the difference. I'm Dr. Sanjay Gupta, helping you live a better life.
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8: It is 11:02. Good morning from the Circus Sports at the Mint Kentucky Downs studio. I'm Lucas Panzeca. The Tennessee Titans announced this morning that Titans legend and former running back Chris Johnson will be inducted into the franchise's Ring of Honor in a ceremony taking place at halftime of the Week 1 matchup against the Jets at Nissan Stadium September 13th. And CJ 2K will be the first player whose career began in the Titans era to go into the organization's Ring of Honor. The FIFA World Cup wraps up this weekend. The third place game between France and England in Miami on Saturday at 4. And on Sunday, the World Cup final. Spain takes on defending champion Argentina. 2 p.m. the kickoff at New York, New Jersey Stadium in the final. Nashville SC is back tonight after the World Cup break. They take on Atlanta United at Geodis Park. Kickoff at 7. Pregame coverage on The Zone begins at 6:30. Nashville starting back after the World Cup break at the top of the Major League Soccer standings. The Open Championship second round is underway at Royal Birkdale Golf Club, and currently at the top of the leaderboard and done for the day is Australian Lucas Herbert at 8 under. 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
11: We got to get out of here before I blow a gasket.
13: Second hour is upon us. We are the walking wounded today because the bowling event was a smashing success, but that's all right. We're having a good time. We're happy that you're here having a good time with us on this Friday. 615-737-1045, the number. Got some college football and World Cup to get to in this hour. We've also got some Doobie Brothers tickets to give away at 11:45. If you give us your Friday fire. I've got a really strong submission. This may be the best Friday Fire submission I've ever had in my personal record book. I'm very excited.
8: Okay.
13: Looking forward to it. I'm curious to see how it lands on the two of you because I'm sure you've seen it at this point, but it was excellent. So we will get to that at 11:45 and we will look forward to your submissions for the opportunity to win those Doobie Brothers tickets. We were talking about the potential Tennessee commit, running back David Gabriel Georges, who is in the...
8: George. Literally asked me during the break.
13: I know, buddy. Sorry. David Gabriel George. DGG.
8: There is a S at the end of George, but he's French-Canadian.
13: Yes.
8: It's just pronounced George.
13: Okay, very good. DGG, the running back. He's in the center of a recruiting battle between Tennessee and Ohio State. It seems a lot of external forces believe it to be Ohio State. Seems a lot of people at VolQuest are keeping alive the idea that, no, Tennessee in the mix on this. We'll see how it goes, but very much in the mix on this. That is, how do you feel about the direction of Tennessee's recruiting of late, married with their use of the transfer portal?
8: I feel like I'm still trying to figure out what that standard is in terms of that balance to win championships, because my entire life, the premise has been, if you are not recruiting at or among the top of the top in college football, you are not going to be able to compete for championships, with very few exceptions, like Michigan. Jim Harbaugh's Michigan at no point was like bringing in top two or three recruiting classes.
13: Have we talked about all this Michigan stuff?
8: We have not. It's been messy. It feels like it has been for years.
3: Oh, now he plays for Michigan?
8: I knew it.
13: Come on, dude. That's the first time you've looked up from your phone in an hour.
8: To be fair, we did have Messi slotted into this segment.
13: So how many bathroom trips are you going to take during this?
8: Hey, leave him alone. Leave him alone.
3: Why are you yelling?
13: Turn the lights on.
3: No.
13: It's 11 o'clock. Wake up.
8: But then you have Indiana, who at no point has finished with anything even close to a top recruiting class, but is bringing in not even the top of the top in terms of portal prospects, but just the guys that are great fits for Indiana. So I'm like, okay, maybe that's just a thing that only Kurt Cignetti can pull off. So I'm still kind of discombobulated trying to figure out what the right formula is to, you know, be there as a perennial contender. You probably have to do both to a very high level. And Tennessee has not been at that elite of elite recruiting level under Heupel. It's been good, but it's not been championship level. Not yet.
13: 615-737-1045. If you want to jump in on any conversation today, you are welcome to do so. There is always conversation being had in the F&M Bank chat, where you can live stream the show. We are live streamed on Facebook, YouTube, Twitter, and Twitch. We are receiving messages in various group chats about how horrendous we look on the live stream today. So we appreciate your feedback as always, but we are always appreciative of the chat's participation.
3: They're lucky I have clothes on.
13: Well, you were dangerously close to being at least topless last night.
3: Oh, first thing I did when I got to the house was take the top off.
13: One button hanging on for dear life across literally your belly button. It felt like it was wide open up top, wide open at the bottom. One button across your belly button holding it together by the end of the evening. I think you frightened the poor Sports Illustrated resort people.
3: Oh, they were great. They wouldn't give me a free room, though. I kept asking for an exclusive getaway. I was like, I'll tell everybody how great it is. They would not hook me up. What would that be? What is the one button over the belly button? Like, Colombian necktie is the top button buttoned. So what would the belly button button B?
13: The big boss Bert. The big boss Bert button.
3: Big quad B.
13: Quad B.
3: B squared squared.
13: I don't think that's how that works.
3: Big. Okay.
13: Are you still slurring?
3: Huh? I just need a cheeseburger, dude. I need a greasy.
13: No, you need Hattie B's.
3: Oh, I do need Hattie B's.
13: You need Hattie B's.
3: I need that collard green juice.
13: I mean, we can order lunch.
3: Will you just get me two large collard greens?
13: I'll take a phone call and you text me your order.
3: Okay.
13: Noel is in West Nashville.
14: Hello.
13: Hello.
14: Hey, how you guys doing?
13: We're great.
14: I just wanted to bring up a little bit of Middle Tennessee history.
13: Okay.
14: Of football. Back in 1970, our team at Murfreesboro Central went 12-0. We had a running back named Terry Haynes. He was 6'3". 235 pounds. He was the fastest man on the team. He was phenomenal. They could not stop him. His nickname was Terry the Tank. And He wound up going to University of Kentucky and played 4 years there and then played at the Miami Dolphins. Now, you want to talk about a running back? He was a running back.
13: Thank you for the call.
8: Love that.
13: Appreciate it. A little bit of history.
8: Love that.
13: Well, he said Murfreesboro Central?
8: Think so.
3: He was comparing him. You were talking about how impressive physically DDG looked, and he wanted to give up his own comparison.
8: Yeah, I'm loving the local high school football comp.
13: I'm trying to look him up on Google. Okay. Yeah, 19...
3: Terry Haynes? What was his name?
13: Terry Haynes.
8: Terry the Tank.
13: Terry the Tank.
3: What is that nickname? His nickname?
13: Yeah, that's what he's
3: talking about. Oh, that's cool.
8: That's a cool nickname. Love alliteration.
13: 615-737-1045 is how you get involved. So we got a World Cup final this weekend. We will be at Hattie B's, speaking of Hattie B's, their East Nashville location, because it's a great place to watch sports and a great place to do a variety of other things in their new rec space, essentially, because they've got what, all kind of like games. They have a pool table, do you guys
8: pool table, arcade, cornhole, bocce.
13: I haven't been yet. I'm looking forward to going. So we're going to be out there watching the World Cup final. Again, not in an official capacity. Lucas just suggested that we go. And so we're going to go because we love Hattie B's and we love sports. World Cup final, Spain and Argentina. I fear that we are going to see a similar result that we saw between Spain and France, where everybody's looking for France to come and lose their, not lose their minds, but like continue their free-flowing style of offense, to continue to score at a high rate, to continue to create opportunities and chances. Did you see the comments after the fact from Mbappe, by the way? Because we talked a lot about Thomas Tuchel getting heat for England and the decisions that were made, the tactics.
8: Oh, Mbappe kind of talking about their approach
13: kind of took out.
8: Yeah, it was interesting because France's manager is a legend of legends, has won a World Cup as a player and as a coach for France. Him and Mbappe are incredibly close. He's gotten the absolute best of Mbappe with the national team. And Mbappe was a little bit critical of their approach in that game.
13: So anyway, Spain suffocated them. That defense has been excellent. Did I read correctly that they have not allowed...
8: They've allowed one goal the whole tournament.
3: What?
8: Spain.
13: Spain's goalie has only allowed one goal the entire tournament.
8: But really, Spain as a team have allowed one goal. Because, yes, it's about their defending and the spine of the team. But it's also about the control that they can exert in these games. And they set the pace of play. They determine the game state, it feels like, for 90 minutes. And that can mean a stretch of 89% possession. Or it can mean that their press is just perfectly linked and you just don't have an acre of space no matter what you do. So that's going to be the ultimate difference, is if Argentina can break that press in a way that nobody else really has been able to, and if they can continue to create moments of magic the way they have done throughout the entirety of the tournament.
13: So Messi was doing a media availability this week, and he is quoted as saying to the detractors of Argentina, to the people who are talking about the VAR confluence of, just that it happens to go in Argentina's favor basically every time in these review situations. The fact that VAR has not been used against Argentina, really, it feels like. And I'm not saying that they're using it, they're weaponizing VAR, but it feels like Argentina has gotten away with some things that you have seen their opposition be at least reviewed for, and seeing critical moments overturned in the games that Argentina have played. Messi is saying that nothing was handed to them. The quote, literally, nothing was handed to us. And if you're Messi, of course you feel that way, because he's out here doing a work, right? He's assisting on the goals if he's not scoring the goals. You talked yesterday, Lucas, about his team, maybe earlier in the week at some point, his teammates' deference to him and how at 39 years old, they're obviously trying to put him in the best possible position to win another one, especially to go back-to-back would be huge. And he would become, the most decorated player in the world's biggest sport.
8: Easily.
13: Yeah.
8: Easily. He wouldn't have the 3 World Cup titles that Pelé has, but...
13: Somebody in the chat says, if Spain beats Argentina, does the kid have to wash Messi?
3: I think he gets to wash Messi's kid. And then he is now the father of Messi's child.
15: Pass it down.
13: Like Carrie Conor McGregor, Max Holloway thing. You see Max Holloway's kid afterwards? Because Conor McGregor did an interview in the lead up to the fight saying that he was Holloway's daddy. You got Holloway's kid on the sideline after McGregor limps out there.
15: Yeah, I saw that.
13: Jumps in the air and you know, crumbles in a pile of himself. Obviously, you know, you don't want anybody to get hurt. You got Max Holloway's kid being like, who's your dad now, B?
15: I enjoyed that. But the Messi Yamal thing is like the soccer gods aren't even being like, you know, they're just, it's pretty on the nose.
13: Yeah.
15: Not even being shy about it. Yeah. But yeah, Messi said nothing was handed to us. Argentina, without a doubt, had a favorable path to the semifinal. Nobody's arguing that. But that's also just how the bracket fell. The bracket fell that way because of the results in the group stage. That's not something that can be manufactured. The biggest thing for me is the Egypt game and the one overturned goal from the Egyptian foul that occurs in their own defensive third before Egypt covers almost 100 yards of the field and scores to go up 2-0. And it was a foul, but VAR reaching that far back into a play to me goes against what VAR was supposed to be.
13: It just felt like a weird spot for them to use it.
15: Yeah, it's too far reaching for me. And then there was another foul that you could say Argentina committed that didn't wipe away a goal and VAR didn't bother to look at. So I understand that. At the same time, Argentina still had to come back and score three goals after trailing 2-0 in the 67th minute or whatever it was against Egypt. Like they still had to do those things. The Switzerland one does not bother me.
13: Mm.
15: Brielle Mbolo straight up took a dive. Like there was an emphasis on that coming into this tournament. So the fact that he got a yellow card for that obvious simulation, it is what it is. So I don't understand the hand-wringing over that. Like that is letter of the law. He deserved that yellow card. It was unfortunate that he had already picked up a yellow. And I get the argument that that referee should understand that in the game state, the best thing for that game is to, okay, give him a stern warning, which nobody would have batted an eye at. But I also don't bat an eye at him getting a yellow there. Don't dive in that moment. Just don't do it. They're trying to remove that from the game. I don't mind Mbolo getting ejected for that. And Argentina still has to go on and find a winner. And they do. So I understand you should be upset as an Egyptian fan like that. I can't. That sort of heartbreak for true Egyptian fans and for that team that has never accomplished anything in a World Cup. And for that to feel like it's ripped from them.
13: Because you don't know if they're ever getting that far.
15: No. This is it for Mo Salah, most likely. He's 34 now, maybe coming to MLS.
13: Wherever he ends up, I hope it's Nashville. Because wherever Mo Salah ends up, I'm going to root for Mo Salah.
15: But Argentina are the world champions also. Like, they won 4 years ago. So I have a hard time sitting here and saying that Argentina do not deserve to be in the World Cup final.
13: Yeah, I also would not take that extreme of a position, even though the Egypt loss was very visceral. And I was actually upset about the way that that situation played out. All right, Robert, I've got a quarter bird, dark plate.
3: Uh-huh.
13: French fries.
3: Yeah.
13: Southern collard greens.
3: Oh, that sounds so good.
13: Lucas, do you want a southern salad or you want something different this time?
15: Oh, I'll do the southern salad again.
13: Okay, very good.
3: Southern salad. Almost did tenders, but
13: I'm doing tenders.
3: I love the bones.
13: I'm doing tenders. What do you do with the bones?
3: It just makes the meat
13: pick
3: better.
13: Pick your teeth with them?
3: No, it just makes the food taste better. I like my meat.
13: You know, I do feel that way about bone-in, like chicken breast. Like,
3: oh,
13: it tastes appreciably better.
3: Yeah, 100%. Bones matter. We'd be just a big ball of jelly without them.
15: It's true.
13: All right, we're going to order our Hattie B's. Continue the World Cup conversation coming up next.

0: The show fueled by Hattie B's Hot Chicken. We will soon be fueled by Hattie B's Hot Chicken. 12:02. Crawl head on a swivel. Set an alarm. Oh, damn. I should add, did he want food? That's not my fault. I can't see him.
1: Yeah, you messed up, dude. You messed up.
0: You can have my tenders.
1: No.
2: I will probably not eat my entire salad.
0: The salad is
2: it's
0: huge.
2: Massive.
1: We will all donate some of our plate so Kroll can eat.
0: I'm so sorry, Kroll. I literally can't see him.
1: He's apologizing profusely.
0: I never apologize.
1: He didn't order you Hattie B's because he thinks less of you than the rest of us. His words, not mine. You know I don't feel that way.
0: I love you, baby. I want to talk about something you mentioned casually, and obviously the World Cup final coming up on Sunday. Lucas and Robert will react to the World Cup final on Monday. I will be off, and then we will come back on Tuesday, and we will recap the Odyssey. All 3 hours of the Odyssey on Tuesday.
2: Oh, God, I can't wait.
0: The more that I read about this movie, the more excited I get. I'm trying to temper my expectations.
2: I've cut myself off from all Odyssey content because I'm getting too excited.
1: Well, no, I'm seeing too much. I saw a clip of the movie today, and I was like, I don't need to see anything else from this movie.
2: I don't want to see another clip that I haven't seen before. I just want to show up and be blown away.
1: I think that's my least favorite thing about like the instant gratification of the internet now is like if you wait a day, you're going to be inundated with like things from, if you miss a finale, you have to watch the finale the night it happens because you will get onto Twitter the next day, Instagram the next day, see people break the episode down. Like you just can't, there's no time to wait for anything.
0: It's not even a full day anymore. My internet was down on Sunday, so I didn't get to see the latest episode of House of Dragons. But like, I'm telling you, within an hour of the episode being out, they've got like full scenes on Twitter. How the hell are they getting away with that? It's not like you can, like HBO, ESPN, and the NFL app do this as well. You can't screen record things from their app. They have some kind of program that blocks.
2: Same with
0: you.
2: Apple TV.
0: Right. So, I mean, this is common in where you're paying God knows how much money for the rights. You don't want people to be able to screen cap it, use it. So I'm trying to figure out how the hell these people on Twitter are getting just whole ass HBO scenes out there without getting their asses sued. Anyway, you were saying?
2: No, you were saying
1: something. No, I was saying.
0: I interrupted you.
2: Start the segment over.
1: Hold on.
2: Your initial prompt?
1: No, we'll do it the right way. We'll cut all this out. Don't worry, guys. We can fix this in post. Okay.

0: The show fueled by Hattie B's Hot Chicken. The best hot chicken in the world. Lucas, you brought up casually Mo Salah might end up in MLS.
1: There's a little bit
0: he
1: of...
0: He turned both of our microphones off as if we were actually...
2: starting over.
0: Restarting the segment.
1: It seems unlikely, but there's some noise.
0: I'm reading a report from Monday that says, could be set for MLS from Yahoo. Mo Salah could be set for MLS switch after receiving a lucrative offer.
1: Yeah.
0: So Mo Salah and Messi are obviously towards the end of their careers. Like this, they're not playing the peak of their careers in Major League Soccer. We understand this. But I don't know.
1: Say that to Messi. Say that to the dude that's leading his team to another world championship at 39.
0: What do I know?
1: But yeah, in principle, I get it.
0: It used to be, though, that MLS was simply a place that people like Zlatan and David Beckham and whoever else.
1: Thierry Henry. I mean, the list goes on.
0: Who was the longtime England player that ended up going to Washington?
1: Washington. Oh, he went DC United. Yeah, Wayne Rooney.
0: Wayne Rooney. So this has been, MLS has been a retirement home for these guys for a long time. Because you can get an extra bag on the way out the door. You're still the best player in the league by a mile.
1: You get to live in Los Angeles or Miami.
0: Is that still the case anymore, though?
1: What do you mean?
0: MLS-wise. Like, not even just that it's an opportunity for these guys to get one last payday at the end of their career. Because Saudi Arabia is out here doing the similar thing with Ronaldo.
1: And the Saudi League is interested in Salah, which means they can offer more money.
0: Sure, for sure.
1: That's why I say it's unlikely he's in Major League Soccer.
0: But I guess my question is the quality of the player in MLS is... It seems to me better where I'm seeing in that Argentina game, they're citing, or somebody, I think it was Ben Wright that posted this.
1: He posted this a little tongue in cheek,
0: Oh, was he? But I just thought it was interesting.
1: He said the amount of Argentine players in Major League Soccer, there are 33.
0: But he's not talking about people that play for the national team that are playing in MLS, right?
1: Right. There are two MLS players on Argentina's roster. There are zero English players on England's roster. And MLS people have been like, makes you think MLS made Messi better. Like it's kind of been a tongue in cheek sort of
0: fair.
1: But
0: I misunderstood the context of the tweet because I thought he was saying like a significant amount of Argentina national team players were in MLS, and I was like, surely that's not right. Is the quality of play in MLS appreciably better, or are we still just kind of looking at this as a retirement home?
1: No. I think it's continued to go up, and they are bringing in players on the back end of their careers, but still players that have a lot to offer. Like Chicago Fire just signed Robert Lewandowski. For those who don't know, he is one of the best strikers of his generation. Polish striker, star for Borussia Dortmund and Bayern Munich and Barcelona. He's 37, about to turn 38, and Chicago just signed him in a blockbuster deal. So about to turn 38 is coasting towards the end of your career, except he just had a hugely productive season with Barcelona in a season where they won the league title, scored 14 goals on their way to winning another La Liga title in Spain. So Robert Lewandowski still has a ton to offer in his career, even at the age of 37 turning 38. But it is mainly the players that MLS is developing and scouting from around the world. Like, look at Nashville's roster. Players like Eddie Tagseth and Patrick Jasbeck that were playing in Norway previously that come over. That level of player that has heightened the standard of the league and the advancements in player development while still bringing in these massive names. But understandably, you're not going to bring in a Robert Lewandowski at the peak of his powers. And it's okay for MLS to not be the Premier League. Like, Major League Soccer will likely never be in a place where the best players in the world are playing here at the very peak of their powers. And, like, that's okay. That's okay. We can do our version of it, just like Brazil does in Brazil and Argentina does in Argentina and Mexico does in Mexico and all over the world without being one of the top four or five leagues on the planet. But the standard, the level, absolutely has gone up, and I'm interested to see how this switch to a more European calendar in the fall to spring format, which MLS is doing next year, if that goes any, you know, if that does anything to start bringing over more players that are closer to the peak of their powers.
0: 615-737-1045, the number. If you want to participate, you can do so. Robert, you have something to say? Hovering around the microphone.
2: I don't like how you say you can't see me when it's dark in here, and then you peer deep into my soul.
0: Well, but I can't. So Robert is. I saw that. Yeah, I know I'm number one. Robert is. What would you say you're doing? You're wallowing back there.
2: No, I'm
0: yesterday's repercussions from yesterday's bowling event.
2: I'm recovering in the only way that I know how, through active fitness and talking. You
0: and
2: know?
0: Darkness. You've turned off all the lights in the production studio.
2: Yes, I don't need any of the lights. If I could turn my mic light off, I'd do it too.
0: TMI, or I guess too much inside baseball, but Robert is in a separate... Robert and Kroll are in a separate room from Lucas and me, but I am looking at Robert through three giant paned glass viewing windows, but all I see is a bunch of glare from the cameras and the lights in here and Robert's outline, but I saw a Cheshire... cat style grin come through the darkness. I want to know what you're cheesing about back there.
2: Have you guys seen the NFL soccer collab that Fanatics is doing?
1: No.
2: So I put it in the chat so you guys can look at them. Every NFL team is getting a kit.
1: Oh.
2: And they look really stinking cool. Like the Titans is cool. If this wasn't a Fanatics thing, I would be all over this.
0: What is Fanatics Fest, by the way?
2: Maybe they just show off new things like this, I'm assuming. But
0: it's got like Pate was a speaker at Fanatics Fest. Pate opened for LeBron yesterday.
2: Oh, wow.
0: At Fanatics Fest. It's like some big thing. Tom Brady was there in New York. Like, it's a huge thing. They've got it on a rundown today to talk about on the Stu Gott Show, and I have no idea what the hell it is.
2: I would have booked that in reverse. I would have had LeBron talk before Josh Pate.
1: Dude.
2: To bring him up.
0: Famous Bolds.
1: This is a great idea.
2: They're so cool, dude. I hate that the Ravens looks like the lamest one of them all. Just like with a stripe down the middle, top right, next to the Bengals.
0: So it's NFL soccer kits?
2: Yes.
1: Yeah.
2: The Titans look cool. I think the Bucks probably have the coolest one with like the zags going up the side. The Browns is really cool. I think the Chargers is cool with the stripes.
1: I like how some of them are just kind of carbon copies of classic like international kits. Like the Chargers just looks like Argentina. The Cowboys looks like that denim vintage 94 USA kit. From the 1994 World Cup that we hosted.
2: Oh, yeah. Very familiar with that.
1: I love these. These are awesome.
2: Do you have a favorite?
0: Can you buy them?
2: I think the Patriots is the coolest one, where it's like the Patriots logo bottom right.
0: Jags are the worst.
2: Jags. Oh, I think the Jags looks cool.
1: I kind of like it, yeah. It kind of looks like the Congo jerseys from this past World
2: Cup. Like a holographic.
0: Well, maybe I'm not. I'm just looking at it from afar.
2: I think the worst.
1: I think the Patriots one is lame.
2: You don't like that? I think it's kind of cool.
1: And then I like the Chiefs, the red sash. I like that.
2: See, I thought that one was lame. I think the Rams is lame.
0: Like, Rams is lame.
2: Cardinals is cool.
0: I like the Cardinals. I was just going to say, I like the design on
1: Titans,
0: the Cardinals.
1: Titans one is good.
2: Very clean.
1: Yeah.
2: Very clean.
0: Oh, but, yeah, like the Cardinals one has a weird kind of like graphic on it. The Titans one is just those stripes.
1: This is awesome. This is such a clever marketing idea. If the NFL wants to continue to grow in nations where soccer obviously dominates things, I mean, think about how much more likely a fan would be to buy.
2: Oh, 100. I didn't even think about that.
0: Right. Why do you think they're doing it? That's exactly why they're doing it.
1: It's very clever.
0: This is a way, way better grift than anything else they've come up with for these international games.
2: The Dolphins one looks like a Dan Marino sleep shirt. Like it does. It just looks like a third row bottom right.
1: Nashville SC is back tonight against Atlanta at Giannis Park.
2: I'm excited, man.
1: Yeah, should be fun. Should be a great environment. That first post World Cup break.
0: What time is the game?
1: Matchup 7. They play Atlanta United. You can watch it on Apple TV. You can listen to the home radio broadcast while you do it. Will be on the call tonight, and it'll be on Fox as well.
0: Ooh, okay.
1: It'll be on Big Fox. Yeah,
0: exciting.
1: So, pretty cool. You can watch the World Cup final on Fox Sunday and Nashville SC tonight.
2: Do you have any expectations for the match? I mean, it's the first game back in a minute.
1: They're still dealing with some injuries, but Sam Surridge should be back leading the line. And they've had a nice pause to reset and try to gear up for the second half of the year at the top of the Major League Soccer standings and gun for trophies. Like, that's the objective of this season, is to win one, maybe multiple trophies, whether it's finishing at the top of MLS for the Supporter Shield or for the Big Kahuna and MLS Cup at the end of the MLS Cup playoffs.
2: Is that what it's called?
1: What?
2: The Big Kahuna?
1: No, that's just how I framed it.
2: Oh, yeah. That would be badass.
0: Why did you frame it like the Big Kahuna?
1: Because it's a big deal.
2: The whole enchilada.
1: It's a whole enchilada. Yeah. What else? What else is there?
2: The kit and caboodle. You can get a kit and a caboodle from Fanatics. We just talked about that. Yep, that's all I got.
0: I can't see much of you back there in the dark, but I can see your brain working. It's working about half speed today, brother.
2: I see them and I don't believe them.
0: Yeah.
1: I can't wait, man. I can't wait to be back at Geodis Park. I'll be out there Wednesday for the Montreal game, but good. First couple games back from the World Cup break are at home. I just can't wait to be back in there with all of the Nashville SC and soccer lovers and all the folks that are, I've had multiple people tell me, yeah, we got tickets. We're going to go check out our first Nashville SC game.
0: Oh, really? The first?
1: Yeah.
2: Well, NSC is doing a really cool thing where if you're listening and you've never been to an NSC game before, go check out, I think it's on their website, maybe also their socials. The first game is on them. They will essentially give you free tickets. You have to sign up and apply and all those things, but they will give you free tickets to a game of your choosing. And after you apply, you have like 10 days to go to a game after that. But it's a really cool thing for new fans that are like, I don't really know if soccer's my thing. I want to give it a shot, though. Because I tell you, one time going in there, and you're going to have a blast.
0: The stadium is awesome.
2: The fans are awesome. The environment is awesome. The whole shebang is all. The whole shebang. There you go. That's another one.
1: Nice.
0: You stole it from the chat.
2: Did I?
0: Yep.
1: Yeah. That's okay.
2: I don't read what the chat says.
0: That's not true at all.
2: The whole nine yards.
0: Every time somebody says your name in the chat, they're talking about me.
1: Well, tonight they host Atlanta, who has struggled, but is a rival. And there always seems to be something fun in store when Nashville and Atlanta get together. But back half of the season, it's all about the Major League Soccer regular season and the push for the playoffs and potentially MLS Cup for BJ Callahan and this team to continue. The first half of Nashville's season is tied for the best start in Major League Soccer's history through that amount of games in the last 25 years, at least. So they'll pick up where they left off, leading the East, leading the league as a whole. See if they can take it to Atlanta tonight.
0: Indiana is the reigning national champion in the world of college football. We're going to talk about the programs that could potentially unseat them coming up next.

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2: 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We've got college hoops, spring training, and everything happening in the NFL.
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5: A better life with Dr. Sanjay Gupta.
6: As someone who's been married nearly 25 years, I'll tell you, there's a lot of great things about having a spouse. And according to a new study out of the University of Miami Health System, marriage might even be linked to a lower risk of cancer. Why? Well, the researchers said people who are married are less likely to engage in risky behavior. They're more likely to get a nudge to go to regular preventive medicine appointments and screenings. And they have a partner to share the load of family obligations, household chores, and finances. No one is saying you should get married in the pursuit of better health. But if you are single, how can you build a strong support system to maybe get some of these same benefits? Do your own research, find out what's important, and then hold members of your squad accountable and let them hold you accountable as well. That can provide a lot of support. I'm Dr. Sanjay Gupta, helping you live a better life.
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9: Welcome back to the show, fueled by Hattie B's Hot Chicken, the best hot chicken in the world. 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Make the right choice. 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Although each store is different and all delightful for different reasons, you can mobile order, which is what we just did. We're about to have Hattie B's at the studio in like 10 minutes, Robert.
10: All right, I'll just go down there and wait. I'll bring y'all up whatever's left.
9: It was not lost on me that I barked at Kroll to make sure that he set alarm to go pick up our food after I did not order him food.
11: Kroll, make head on a swivel to get our chicken, buddy.
9: I caught myself. Self-awareness is key. Sorry, Kroll. I said we were going to talk some college football, but we are getting soccer calls. Lucas, look at that. You and I were just talking in the commercial break about how enjoyable it has been for us, for everybody, it seems, to be in on this World Cup, even after the U.S.'s elimination, the way that they have been. It's been a lot of fun for us to talk about, and so we're glad that the audience feels the same way. John is in Nashville.
12: Hey, guys. Happy Friday.
9: Happy Friday.
12: So, Lucas, wanted to get your opinion as the resident soccer guy for the show. I, myself, am a big soccer fan. So, with the possibility that Mauricio Pochettino does not return to be the head coach of the U.S. men's national team, what are the options that they could go for if they decided to go with a familiar name to U.S. soccer, such as BJ Callahan, or would they go for a more established, well-known manager, possibly in the international ranks? And also, I know you're an Arsenal fan, so up the Chelsea.
13: I am not an Arsenal fan, John, but I do appreciate the call. Will is. Will is a massive Arsenal fan. No. AC Milan has always been the team I've supported outside of, obviously, Nashville SC and what we do with them. So, on Pochettino, something came out today on ESPN that he is going to make a decision regarding his future of the U.S. coach next week. He spoke on it. The U.S. is in talks to sign an extension with Pochettino through the 2030 World Cup. And he spoke with a Spanish radio outlet just yesterday and said, quote, "We are evaluating it, looking at it. They have made me an offer to continue, and we'll see. Next week, we make a decision." So TBD on whether or not Pochettino sticks around. If he doesn't, it is unavoidable. BJ Callahan is going to be on almost every shortlist put out there. He already has been. Like, ESPN put out 11 potential replacements for Pochettino if he does leave, and Callahan right there is like the second name listed. Like, that's just the reality. He's going to be on all of those lists as a former USA assistant and interim coach, where he had great success, and obviously what he's done with Nashville SC and how quickly he's gotten that off the ground. But there's going to be a ton of options in a bunch of different sort of categories, whether it's the Americans like BJ Callahan, Steve Cherundolo, who's currently the U23 coach, former LAFC coach, or maybe another big name like a Gareth Southgate, who is the former England national team coach. But it's unavoidable for BJ's name to be in those conversations if Pochettino does not return. But we'll see what happens with Poch.
9: We talked with Hercules Gomez about this on, I guess that would have been Monday. And if you missed any of the conversation, I really enjoyed Hercules as a guest. I've really enjoyed his appearances on Get Up. I also heard him doing a soccer preview. Mike Ryan of the Lebatard universe is doing a soccer show called Morally Abhorrent, which I enjoyed. I thought that was clever. But if you missed Hercules' conversation, a lot of it still holds weight, even though we were previewing the semifinal matches at the time. You can go check that out via the podcast feed. Any of the interviews that we did this week, whether it be Hercules or Dane Brugler or our buddies from the Raw Room, who were also great, by the way, last night. I don't know if I mentioned them earlier. I did mention 3HL. Everybody who came out to the bowling event, we very much appreciate how much they leaned into it. I saw Slay take a lot of people's money last night, for what it's worth. On some...
13: Slay tore it up.
10: They were gambling. He wasn't stealing. I saw Slay take a lot of people's money. Let's not put him in a position where he has to explain it.
9: I just became that white woman with the Oakleys making the phone call about the picnic.
10: They're having a very loud cookout out here in the park.
9: Yeah, Slay and Sweet from the Raw Room were going back and forth. Jalen Collins was barking at Slay about Slay making microtransactions like he's EA football as opposed to, you know, betting real money, which I got a kick out of. Pochettino, though, I was not aware of his, what's the way to put this, of his, the way that he's viewed, which is not as impressive, it seems, as the way he presents, right? What is his record? That Hercules cited, where he kind of gets into some of these situations where he's playing for big moments and his team comes up short the way that the U.S. did. Maybe not as bad.
13: Yeah.
9: As like, you know, spineless as the way that the U.S. team played in this performance. But I was not aware that this was a thing with Pochettino.
13: Yeah, he made a name for himself at Tottenham, where he made that Tottenham team. He had them competing at the highest levels in a Champions League final. He is the person that brought Harry Kane from the youth ranks to the first team, youth development, and Tottenham enjoyed a great spell with Pochettino, and that's really where he put himself on the map. And then he went on this sort of, I don't know, rigmarole of coaching at PSG in Paris and at Chelsea, and those were disappointing spells. At PSG, he had Messi, Neymar, and Mbappe on the same team. Like, think about that. And they were unable to win the Champions League, which was the ultimate goal for that PSG team. So, yes, he's a big name. And the
9: Messi,
13: US,
9: Neymar, and Mbappe.
13: On the same team. And it didn't work to, like, the highest level.
9: What's the football comparison to that?
13: Oh, man. That's a great question. Like,
9: Randy Moss, Tom Brady, Patriots?
13: Yeah, but who was the number two receiver on that Pats team?
9: Who's the dude from Louisville?
10: Don't look back here at me.
13: Come on, Baldwin.
10: Y'all got it.
13: What do you mean?
9: Is it the wide receiver from Louisville?
13: Was Westbrook Welker on that team?
9: I don't think Welker was on that team.
13: I mean, they didn't win the Super Bowl.
9: So Welker may have been on that team. He won MVP for one of the Patriots. What the hell was that wide receiver's name? It's going to make me insane.
13: Oh, no.
9: I hope it's from Louisville.
13: What are these? The 2000 Patriots, right? Or 2007, not 2000. 2007 when they lost to the... Because Randy Moss was on the team that lost to the Giants, right? That went... That were perfect until they weren't.
10: Oh, his name is Dante...
9: Stallworth. Thank you.
13: Okay. So, sure.
10: Wes Welker was on that team.
13: Okay. So, yeah. Like that Patriots team that didn't win the ultimate goal. And that's what happened when Messi, Neymar, and Mbappe got together for a brief spell in Paris.
9: Dixie said it would have been like KD, Clay, and Steph, but they won.
13: They won.
9: They won. That was the whole thing with KD.
13: Yeah.
9: The Warriors won the year before, and then they won again.
10: Yeah. It's like any team Chris Paul's ever been on. Like when he was on a really good Clippers team and like they could never break through.
13: Kawhi.
10: He takes the Thunder there.
9: What was the Lakers trio that crashed out? Kobe, Nash, and who was the big man? He played for the Cavs. What the hell was that dude's name? I remember them being on the guy that
10: signed the mega deal with the Cavs.
9: I want to say, no, I don't remember if he signed a mega deal, but it was a huge thing.
10: Andrew Vergeau? Andrew Bynum.
9: Andrew Bynum.
13: I love Vergeau, though. Good shout on Vergeau.
9: Because
10: he signed a crazy huge deal with the Lakers after he
9: Vergeau or Bynum?
10: Vergeau did.
9: Okay.
10: I believe.
13: Yeah. I'm conflicted. Do you guys want Poch back? Like, did Poch capture you enough this summer?
9: I loved him, yes.
13: But with how badly it ended, like, do you guys want Poch for another cycle?
10: Yeah, he should have used some of his time out, but, like, I'm not going to blame him for that.
13: I mean, I'm conflicted on it because...
9: He needs to know that one butt equals two feet down.
10: And one knee or all that junk.
13: I'd like to see him continue to build through another cycle, but historically, U.S. coaches that have gotten another cycle after a World Cup have not fared well.
9: You jerk. So, it was Deion Branch, not Dante Stallworth.
10: I'm looking at the thing.
13: Deion Branch was
10: 2017 04. For 2007.
9: Stallworth was on that 07 team though?
10: I'm looking at the roster right now. Yes. So whoever in the YouTube said that, you're a dumbass. Don't ever come in the chat again. Matter of fact, don't ever come around here.
9: Get out.
13: That's great. Yeah, it was Moss, Welker, and Stallworth.
9: But Deion Branch played at Louisville. That's where we're getting mixed up. That's on me.
13: Yeah, he was on the 04 Pats team. But I'm conflicted on if I want Poch back or not. I want whatever keeps BJ here, to be totally honest. I mean, it's been a thrill ride.
9: Yeah, I mean, because BJ Callahan, as Lucas mentioned, would obviously be a favorite as far as the optics for the job. Whether or not he would end up getting scooped, nobody would have any way of predicting. But the uncertainty, right, is something that you would be scared of because he has obviously done an excellent job turning Nashville SC into the best team in MLS. And as far as sports goes in this city, we need one team that wins on a regular basis. And the soccer team has been the most consistent winner in these last few years. So anything that keeps that on the tracks, I'm for.
13: Also, something to keep an eye on here. Rob Harris, he's a high-profile soccer reporter for Sky News, reporting that White House officials are meeting with FIFA President Gianni Infantino today ahead of Sunday's World Cup final to discuss the potential health dangers posed by wildfire smoke in the New York, New Jersey area. If you guys haven't seen, there are wildfires in Canada that have affected the air quality all across the northern United States. It looks so bad. Megan's in Toledo, and it looks awful there. People are walking around in masks outside. Yeah. She said you can smell it. You feel suffocated being outside.
10: It's the equivalent, if you're outside for 8 hours there, it is the equivalent of smoking a 20-pack of cigarettes, which is...
13: Oh, my God.
10: I don't know why I said it like
13: that. That's a pre-show Robert hangout on the balcony. So... Careful out there.
9: It's half a Robert.
13: The final is at MetLife on Sunday. And not just think about that logistically. The halftime show of Shakira, Madonna, BTS, and they've added Justin Bieber. And they're saying it's going to be 20 minutes, which the world?
9: No shot. can't possibly.
13: That's crazy. But yeah, something to keep an eye on for this weekend.
9: All right.

0: Argentina wins, that'll be Messi. If it's Spain, it could be Mikel Oyarzabal, who has 5 goals, or their goalkeeper, Unai Simón. He's got 6 shutouts. John Stanshauer, Westwood One Sports.
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8: Final hour is upon us. We're happy to have you. 615-737-1045, the number if you want to jump in. Facebook, YouTube, Twitter, and Twitch is how you get involved via the live stream, FNM Bank Chat. We had just mentioned, Lucas had just mentioned that there is reporting that Gianni Infantino, the president of FIFA, is meeting with the White House about potentially having to move the World Cup final because climate change is causing a tremendous amount of wildfires in Canada right now. The smoke from the Canadian wildfires is now reaching the United States. The air quality in, I believe it was Toronto, was the worst air quality anywhere in the world yesterday, where I saw the New York Times reporting on it. New York, Chicago, you mentioned Toledo, Lucas, where your fiance Megan is. A lot of different parts of the country, in the northern part of the country, being impacted by this Canadian wildfire smoke. They cannot play a World Cup final with these professional athletes in the current conditions that the wildfire smoke from Canada is causing.
9: The ESPN is reporting that the final is not under any threat, despite the air quality warnings in the area. So, like, they're not moving the final. That's not something that's not what's being reported.
8: Isn't that what you said earlier?
9: No, they're meeting with the White House to have discussions about the final because the air quality is a concern. But now ESPN's
8: not
9: reporting.
8: Not moving it.
9: No. Okay. Yeah, that is not official at all.
8: Okay.
9: ESPN's reporting that it's not a concern. The forecast is improving for Sunday.
8: Okay.
9: But it is a discussion that's happening.
10: Is the food here?
8: Oh, I don't know.
9: We got Friday Fire here, right?
10: No.
8: We can.
10: You said 12:20.
9: Oh, okay.
8: Okay. What did I say we were going to do here? Tell stories?
10: Someone Mystery wants Vortex? To do that on the phone line.
8: Mystery Vortex? Okay, very good. John is in Nashville.
11: Yes, I just wanted to mention to you an obituary that was in the New York Times yesterday. It's the title of it is Antonio Ratin, whose World Cup explosion led to penalty card system, dies at 89. And the first paragraph is very quick. Antonio Ratin, an Argentine soccer star whose impassioned run-in with a referee during a match against England in the 1966 World Cup led to the creation of the sports system of yellow and red penalty cards, died on July 11th in Vicente Lopez, a suburb of Buenos Aires. He was 89. I thought you might be interested in that. It's a beautiful obituary, by the way.
8: Thank you very much for the call. We'll check it out. Go ahead, Lucas.
9: That's what he's talking about. This Argentine player, Argentina was playing England in 66 in England. And the Argentine player, who speaks Spanish, was playing against England in a game that had a German referee who just spoke German. This game was the reason that FIFA started changing the color of the cards. Because he used to get a yellow card or a red card, but the referee would just tell you which one it was. The cards were not actually colored. And in this instance, there was a language barrier between the referee and the player. And so the player did not know he was getting a red card. And it turned into a big thing because he couldn't understand what the ref was saying. And ultimately, he ended up, like, as he stormed off the field, grabbing an England flag and crumpling it up and, like, throwing it on the ground at the red carpet where Queen Elizabeth had walked out. And it was a huge mess and part of the storied rivalry between Argentina and England.
8: So that is a ridiculous story.
9: That's the reason why now it's like, okay, we should probably actually color the card so players know what kind of penalty they're getting.
8: I appreciate John for bringing that to our attention.
10: Are there any cards that, like, you don't see often? Like, are there other colored cards?
8: It's just yellow and red, right?
9: Correct.
10: They should get some more.
9: Like a gray card?
10: Yeah, like a teal gray card. Oh, like they should make them for, like, you know how, like, and in the NFL, when there's a penalty, there are hand signs mm-hmm. for every single penalty. Mm-hmm. They should do that in soccer as well. Like if you Pele kick someone in the head, yellow. No, it can't be yellow. What's
9: because the thing is, every foul just has the same result, right? It can be a different kind of foul, whether it's a handball or you kick somebody or whatever. But in the end, it's either you have the ball or you have the ball.
10: I want more cards.
8: Okay, buddy.
9: We got to layer in the Americanization of soccer. Like, we bit by bit, we're doing a halftime show. They're giving rings for the first time. The World Cup champion's going to get rings.
10: Did they not get anything before? Just a trophy?
8: What would they don't get anything individually?
9: They get medals. There's a medal presentation, but they've never had. I think championship rings are a very American thing.
10: Oh, it says they're toe rings. Have you seen this?
9: Stop.
10: No, it says everyone.
8: All I saw was that hot chicken just walk in the door.
10: All right, have fun, guys.
8: No. It says no. You don't get. You can't.
9: Toe rings is hilarious.
10: Did you look at it? That's what it says.
9: They got to put it on their feet.
10: Did you look up World Cup toe rings?
9: That's not what's happening. Look, I won't let you do this.
10: World Cup winners to receive U.S. style championship rings with slight twist. The rings will be customized to reflect the identity of the winning team and individually fitted to their pinky toe before being presented at a later date. I'm not making this up.
8: Nobody believes you.
10: It was a good try.
8: It was a very feeble try. It wasn't a good try.
10: Can you imagine?
8: You aren't even putting effort into your lies today.
9: Speaking of a talking season.
10: Oh, I thought you were saying, speaking of toe ring.
8: Nothing I associate a toe ring more with than a woman that has, like, the South Carolina state flag or
10: as a tramp stamp
8: state symbol on their ankle. No, not a ankle tat.
9: Like the tree?
8: The tree. I feel like toe ring and tree ankle tat go hand in hand.
9: Speaking of Dabo Swinney, have you guys seen this quote from Dabo?
8: No.
9: From ACC Media Days?
8: I'm sure it's great. Is it 13 minutes long?
9: Probably.
10: Is it him talking?
8: Can we get Dabo the filibuster? Because it's time to eat.
9: Talking about their disappointing season last year. Quote, if you got that one more yard and win, they love you. But if you got one less yard, they hate you. Talking about how circumstantial things can be in football. And seemingly, once again, ignoring the larger themes of why his program continues to struggle. Now, to Dabo's credit, they did have a very talented team last year. Also, to Dabo's discredit, they did nothing with that talented team. But Paul Feinbaum has spoken.
10: Wait, I didn't even think that was the quote you were talking about. Before you read this,
9: please
10: one,
9: do.
10: Clemson's Dabo Swinney on going with returning quarterback Christopher Vezzini. We weren't going to go out and get a shiny new object at quarterback. If it doesn't work out, we're going to be raked across the coals. Like, that doesn't even sound like he's confident.
9: What? Right.
10: He didn't learn anything.
9: Right. And that's the thing that Dabo doesn't seem to understand, because he gets up here and he speaks and he's like, well, you know, when you win, they love you. When you lose, they hate you. Like, no, Dabo, it's deeper than that. Like, he fundamentally seems to misunderstand the criticisms of his program. And Paul Feinbaum got on Get Up on ESPN, said that Dabo is stuck on stupid.
10: Yeah.
9: Saying, quote, I am getting so exasperated listening to Dabo tell us how great he used to be. They're not great anymore. You don't hear Brady talking about his Super Bowls, which, like, don't we? Brady's everywhere.
8: He's everywhere, but I don't think, I mean, I feel like he does it when he's talking trash to other people.
9: Yeah. Anyway.
8: I don't feel like Tom Brady, like, yeah, I don't know.
9: Feinbaum continues. Dabo is just stuck on stupid right now, trying to convince us that his program is still legitimate. It's not. It's slipping and sliding away. It's good. Maybe they'll win 9 games this year, or maybe they won't, but they lost 6 games last year with the Heisman favorite. That is downright embarrassing.
8: They were the favorites for the national championship.
9: They were loaded. Like, you look at the draft last year, the amount of players that came off the board from Clemson. Yeah, man, I don't know how much longer Clemson hangs on with this.
8: Well, that's the thing. And I think, you know, you talk about Feinbaum being a little more first takey.
9: Anymore. Definitely.
8: I think he nails that. I think he's spot on there.
9: Yeah.
8: Because that's the line, I'm looking for it. I'm getting so exasperated listening to Dabo tell us how great he used to be. Because that's what he's doing. At every turn, that's what he's talking about. When you contextualize it that way, instead of the way that Dabo's trying to spin it, I think you get more to the root of the problem, which is a coach who we've talked about is unwilling to adapt, dipped his toe into the transfer portal and got into a whole mess because of Pete Golding and this linebacker and texts that were being sent that probably shouldn't have been sent in the middle of Dabo trying to sign this kid and all these different things, and Dabo being the one that it happens to is ironic, I guess, but that's just kind of the nature of the game. The fact he would you rather a coach do what Dabo is doing, or would you rather see a coach who you think can still continue to do the job leave before they're actually pushed out of the sport like Saban did? Like Saban got out because he didn't want to deal with this.
9: But Saban also evolved with the sport as well as anybody ever has.
8: To a point,
9: yeah,
8: right?
9: To a point.
8: To a point where it became, in his mind, untenable. And that's his decision to make, his right to make, absolutely.
9: I wonder, though, if
8: Dabo was talking about it as untenable and then being like, but you won't fire me. You won't, right? I mean, that's what he's doing. He's daring them at every turn to fire his ass.
9: But I wonder, would Nick Saban, it became untenable for Nick Saban and it became the right time to retire. But if Nick Saban was 20 years younger, I bet he still would have continued to evolve with the sport and would have continued to speak out about
8: probably
9: it.
8: Probably so.
9: And try to be a force of change, which he is still trying to do post-retirement. But Saban also was getting into his 70s, and I could see it feeling like a good time to say, okay, maybe now is where we hang it up. But this ACC tiebreaker thing also has been making the rounds. Robert, you were the first one to show me this.
8: You said it was your dumbest thing in sports this week.
10: Oh,
8: right?
10: Yeah, we didn't even get to it. No, I think they have a really clear-cut and honest way to figure out these tiebreakers. Let me lay it out for you as the ACC has presented it.
9: Now, before you do that, the ACC has an odd number of teams.
10: Correct. Right?
9: So it's virtually impossible for everybody to play the same amount of conference games to decide who goes to the conference championship.
10: The first few rules make a lot of sense. Actually, all the rules make a ton of sense. They're very clear, not ambiguous. It starts with head-to-head results will always matter most. Got it, love it, learned it. No team will be overly rewarded or penalized based on the number of conference games it plays. Lucas said there's an odd number of teams, so some teams are naturally going to play more conference games than other teams will. So they will not be penalized nor rewarded for doing so. Makes sense. This is all sounding good. When head-to-head competition cannot separate tied teams, the team with the strongest overall body of work will earn the opportunity to compete for the ACC championship and the conference's automatic qualifier to the college football playoff. What the hell does that mean?
9: The overall
10: the
9: body
10: team
9: of work.
10: With the better.
8: I'll tell you exactly what it means. It means they don't want Duke, Virginia in the ACC championship.
10: Bingo. Yep. They are going to pick the bigger, better school.
9: Yeah. Well, here's the more defined explanation. Defining tied teams. Step one. This is straight from the ACC.
10: Oh, I thought this was a joke.
9: No, this is straight from the conference.
10: Step one. Step one. Are they Florida State or Miami or Clemson? They're
9: step
10: in.
9: One, identify the team or teams with the best conference win percentage.
8: Yeah.
9: Step two. Any team or teams which played an alternate number of conference games and have either the same number of conference wins or the same number of conference losses as the teams identified in step one. I am so confused. I have no idea what I've just read.
10: Because that definitely sounds like teams would be penalized for not playing enough conference games. Because if they have a tiebreaker with someone who did play more conference games
8: than them. There will be jargon and there will be words and you won't understand them. And Miami and Florida State will end up in the ACC championship
9: game. It sounds just confusing enough that they could find a way to make it to where they avoid Virginia.
8: Oh, you guys don't understand? Duke. No, no, no. Here, let me show you.
10: The fourth tiebreaker is
8: back in.
10: Who is the Harvest Moon shining the brightest on? It's like
8: I thought you were making a Harvest Moon video game reference.
10: Dude. Oh, I haven't thought about Harvest Moon in so long.
9: Let's tease Friday Fire so we can eat our chicken.
8: 615-737. My stomach literally just rumbled. 615-737-1045 is the number. If you have a moment of positivity that you want to share with us and you want to share with the audience and, at the same time, win some Doobie Brothers tickets in the process, 615-737-1045. Call us and tell us what your Friday Fire this week is.
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14: If I were to ask you what makes for a good night's sleep, you'd probably say a dark, quiet room, not too many things on your mind. But every night when you go to get some Z's, how often do you really think about the temperature in your bedroom? Temperature may be one of the most underappreciated factors in sleep. That's according to the Senior Vice President of Research and Scientific Affairs at the National Sleep Foundation. We often hear about lights and screens and stress, but even modest changes in temperature and airflow can influence both how quickly you fall asleep and how deeply you stay asleep. Most experts will recommend a room temperature of 60 to 67 degrees Fahrenheit. You might also experiment with your sheets and what you actually wear to bed. Play around a bit and see what improves your sleep. You might be delightfully surprised. I'm Dr. Sanjay Gupta, helping you live a better life.
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10: Buck Rising is one of the least positive people on the planet. So to combat that, we've installed a new segment where he's forced to be positive. This is Friday Fire.
0: Because it's Friday, you ain't got no job, and you ain't got shit to do.
8: My Friday Fire is that we have just discovered Ron Slay alive. He's in the chat.
10: What did he say?
8: He said...
9: I'm alive.
8: Literally that. Where is he? He said, if you miss, split happens. Yesterday, that's the bowling event. You missed a damn good time. All caps, I'm alive. I don't know if he's well, but he's alive. So we're happy to see it. Now, 615-737-1045. The number is how you jump in for the opportunity to win two tickets to the Doobie Brothers upcoming concert. Call in. Give us your moment of positivity. Your Friday Fire are my... Third Friday Fire submission. Second was Slay's. Third is the fact that Hattie B's is in studio. We're delighted by it. Feeling better back there? Look at you. You turn the lights on when the Hattie B's showed up. Look at you so people can see you eating your chicken.
10: I'm chipper.
8: Mm-hmm.
9: I got a salad today so that I can go nuts on Sunday.
8: Okay, very good.
9: Full half bird when we're there to watch the World Cup final, which I'm excited for. Friday Fire.
8: Well, wait. Slow down.
10: Lucas is like, no, an excuse to go back to eating? Don't mind if I do. Say,
8: no, because I need your somewhat participation here. When you think of college football player highlight reels on YouTube.
9: Tavon Austin.
10: Dree Archer.
8: Dree Archer's... over Tavon Austin, because I think the vast majority of people would have said Tavon Austin.
10: Yep.
8: Don't ruin my bit.
9: Cordarrelle Patterson, 2012.
10: Oh, he has a good one, too.
8: But Tavon Austin, like, I think all of us could identify the song that starts Tavon Austin's. Yeah. So it's a legendary college highlight reel. I forgot how it's. I went back and watched the whole 9-minute thing after I saw this on the internet this weekend. Tavon Austin, now retired, obviously, has a daughter, and his daughter, they show she's old enough now to realize that okay, dad was a football player. So they sat his daughter down on the couch. She looks to be maybe 4 or 5. And they showed her dad's highlight reel on YouTube. And Robert, I don't know how this is going to translate. Maybe we try it on the air. But the reaction of the daughter to seeing that it's her dad, Tavon Austin, is one of the coolest things I've seen all week.
1: Look, who is it? Who's that?
9: Yeah, that was awesome.
8: So I hadn't watched it in a while. I went back and watched the 9.5-minute Tavon Austin YouTube reel. That West Virginia team was so much fun. I forgot how good he and Gino were. Maybe I didn't forget, but it's been a while since I've seen it. And it was cool to see his daughter get to appreciate that.
9: My Friday Fire, Robert, is your favorite. He's answering calls. Freddie, our favorite Twitter German who has been gallivanting around the United States and then deleted his Twitter when people started to say mean things and uncover older things from his account and now is back on Twitter. And he is in Nashville as his tour of the U.S. and North America in general continues. Because my Friday Fire is that Freddie and his crew experienced what we are currently experiencing yesterday and went to Hattie B's Hot Chicken, the Broadway location, and posted pictures from it. And Freddie's buddy, Fiago, who has been a part of his crew, tweeted a picture of himself outside with all of the food saying, hands down, the best chicken sandwich I have eaten in my life. We had the hot spice level, and it was just perfect. Thanks for the advice, guys. So They asked America, hey, we're in Nashville. Where should we go? America responded, Hattie B's Hot Chicken, of course. And they were blown away. They also went to the Grand Ole Opry. They swung. I saw they were at Nashville SC's facility hanging out with Hani Mukhtar, Nashville SC player.
8: Yeah, this Fiago guy doesn't have any problem showing his face. I see him all over the place.
9: He's posting his face. So I wonder if they'll be at the NSC game tonight. I hope they're out there at Geodis Park as they take on Atlanta. But Robert, your favorite crew experienced Hattie B's yesterday, and it's my Friday fire.
10: Yeah, evil people are allowed to eat good food. That's not, I don't have a problem with it. I'm glad
8: he's eating chicken right now.
10: I'm glad he's using his powers for good, finally, and not just to scrape every dollar he can because he's probably in financial ruin after being outside of his home country for over 2 months. I brought my Twitter back to continue to share our trip. No, you brought your Twitter back because it probably makes a bunch of money. My Friday fire is, I had a fantastic time last night. That was just so stinking cool. Every time we get to do something like that, I'm always like, oh, okay, try to enjoy this because it's not going to last that long. Last night felt like it lasted forever. I kept saying, what time is it? And it's like, oh, we still have more time. We still have more time. Like, it felt like it was never going to end in the best way possible. We had a blast. Appreciate you guys coming out, always supporting us, always hanging out with us. We raised a ton of money for Home Street Home, which is what it's all about. Good to see Steven out there. Good to meet people. Good to meet listeners. Hope you guys will come back next year.
8: Yeah, the audience makes it. And so it was, it's cool that you guys get to hang out with us in those situations. And it's cool that we get to hang out with you in those situations. So we appreciate the way that you support. If I'm having trouble speaking or I sound like I'm having trouble speaking, it's because I'm experiencing chicken ecstasy.
9: Yeah, let's go to the phones.
8: All right. Very good. 615-737-1045. Submit your Friday fire. Get the opportunity to win two tickets to the Doobie Brothers concert. Start with Kyle in Bowling Green.
1: Hey, first time caller. So I woke up this morning for my fun Friday. I woke up to a DM message from Country Central on Instagram. They were holding a giveaway for 4-day passes to Bourbon and Beyond, and I won them.
8: Nice. Well done. That's a good Friday.
9: Trying to win more.
8: He's like, Let's let it ride.
10: How do I parlay this win into another
8: win? Put it all on black. That's great. Andy and Hermitage.
5: Good afternoon, boys. My Friday fire is shout out Lucas Panzeca for getting a 57-year-old man to enjoy soccer. I got my Erling Haaland Man City jersey en route. He's now my new dog because that seasonal depression of no football is now over with another sport. I appreciate you.
9: I appreciate you, Andy. That means a lot. Appreciate it, man. And enjoy your new Erling Haaland Manchester City fandom.
8: He seems to be a fan of the U.S., Haaland.
9: How do you not just love that guy?
10: Oh, I thought you were going to say, be really patriotic and say, how do you not just love the U.S.? But, of course, you got to talk about the...
9: That, too. Everybody that came to the U.S. loved the U.S. and its people. And that was a special thing to watch.
10: How does it feel that you are the pallbearer? Not a pallbearer, I guess. You are the...
9: Good Lord.
10: You are the spokes on the wagon of U.S. soccer fandom. How many people do you think you've brought to fandom?
9: Every person that tells me that I played any tiny little role in them getting into this stuff this summer has just been a thrill for me, man. I like to share that passion with you guys and for a lot of y'all to reciprocate it has been a dream come true, legitimately. So I appreciate you, Andy.
8: Makes me angry that Qatar happened the way that it did in the middle of football season because we could have done this once before.
9: Yeah.
8: Because I was trying to think, why didn't we have this much fun the last World Cup?
9: Football.
8: Because it was during football and they played it in Qatar. Yeah. Or Qatar,
9: but it was
8: different,
9: right? It was here. It was on our doorstep. And I was nervous about it. Is this going to hit the way it can? I know it can. And it surpassed all of my greatest expectations. It's been just a thrill, and I'm genuinely sad it ends on Sunday.
10: Does it usually happen during football season?
9: No.
8: That was an exception because of the wet, literally. They
9: corruption.
8: Corruption.
9: Because to play a
8: because
9: World Cup
8: corruption.
9: In the summer in Qatar would be inhumane at 120.
8: The air quality is the problem here.
9: 130 degree heat. Yeah.
8: And also, you know, human rights issues, slave labor, all these different things. Nothing to see here. Play soccer. Buffalo.
7: I mean, for me, it was Ted Lasso, and one of my concrete buddies is into the ham soccer. But my Friday fire has to be that Nashville SC is getting cranked back up and going again. I can't wait to get there and watch it. as far as the Doobie Brothers tickets go, I already won Doobie Brothers tickets, and it's the day before I'm going to be in Seattle to watch the Rush concert, so I'm going to have to give them away to one of my relatives. Y'all have a good day.
8: Appreciate the call. All right, Andy gets the tickets. Well done by Buffalo. Well done by y'all.
10: Doobie or not Doobie? That is the question at the concert.
8: Really?
10: For the Doobie Brothers.
8: Really wanted more calls so we could eat more chicken.
9: Shout out Andy.
10: Anyone else, if you'd like to give someone else a shout out in your life, if you'd like to just tell someone you love them, you don't have to win the tickets. No. Andy's already won them. Just give us a call and yap for us.
8: Give Andy.
10: Take over the... No, yeah, we can give Andy the tickets.
8: Should we let Kroll have his star turn right now while the three of us are incapacitated and simply just want to eat hungover chicken?
10: Kroll, do you have 9 minutes of any topic you'd like to talk about? No, you know, you got to do it by yourself.
8: He said, yes. Well, give me the, I want the microphone. Said, I want the power.
10: He said, I might just need one of you guys. I was like, no, you don't get any of us. You have to filibuster.
9: Here's what I want to ask people, because Chris Johnson, the news of the day in Titanland, is that Chris Johnson is heading into the Ring of Honor. Oh, no, the hotline is ringing.
8: Uh-oh.
9: I think I know who that is.
8: Should I mystery vortex it? Mystery vortex the hotline?
9: Here's the prompt I have before we get overtaken here.
8: We're mystery vortexing the hotline.
9: We know who it is.
4: Hey!
10: Hey!
4: Hey, everybody!
10: Hey, baby!
9: What's up, Slay?
4: How's it going? Hey, man, listen, I just want to talk since y'all opened up the phone lines for people to yap while y'all eat chicken.
9: Thanks, man. I want to be that guy.
4: Yeah, absolutely, man. Big shout out. You know what I mean? I said it on Ramon Real this morning. Big shout out to Slick Happens, man. Both y'all put on a great event. Great job by the listeners coming out, man, because you could have easily said, you know what, we'll catch them next time. But they didn't. The people came on out, and I thought it was encouraging to see the push, I mean, the love that we got, not only during the party, but the after party. The after party happened outside. Yep. Right down the parking lot.
8: Robert, you remember the after party, don't you? Robert, you enjoyed the after party with Slay?
10: Yeah, it was a vivid memory for me.
8: Yes, vivid.
4: That was my next question. During story time that we were having, and everybody was so, you know what I mean, attentive of it, I saw at the bottom a guy like just scurried down the parking lot. I don't even know if he was going towards a vehicle, the street. It was a cemetery next to us. I didn't know if he was going to lay down in the cemetery and, like, do, like, a Thriller. You know what I mean? Like, a reenactment of Thriller or something. But I was worried, and I never heard anything back from my guy. Bert, please tell me where you wandered off to.
10: I was concerned. I had to get something out from my car.
4: As a veteran fries guy, and not the ones that you eat, but the ones that you drink. Listen, I know what it's like to go off into the distance and give it up, call Earl, but I always come back and rally. So I would have came back and joined this. I didn't see that out of you, Burton. I was worried. I'm glad to know you're okay. You're alive. You're on the show. You're eating. You're getting nutrition. And... That's all I got, really, y'all. You know what I mean? Great time, had a ball, and I can't wait to do it again.
8: What time did you wake up today?
4: Dude, I got up, and this was just crazy. I had to get up to get a little warm to the theater count. But that's my duties in the summer, get him the theater count. So I was up at like 8:23, 8:25, somewhere around there.
8: That's pretty good.
4: Last time I looked at it.
8: That's pretty good.
4: It was really good.
8: All right.
4: And I ain't been back to sleep. So Taco Bell, Nacho Bell Grande, no beans, saved me last night.
8: This man ordered Taco Bell, and then Lucas's response to the Taco Bell was, I made a whole ass pasta.
9: I got at midnight. I made a midnight pasta.
8: Thank you, Slay. Back to bed.
9: Back to bed. Thanks, Slay. What a legendary run of zone events, too, from 3HL's karaoke night to Split Happens.
8: I told them yesterday on 3HL that I was very disappointed that I missed karaoke, and I promised that next time I will not be on foreign soil when the karaoke event happens.
9: The prompt I had for Titans fans,
8: yes,
9: as Chris Johnson is the first player to begin his career in the Titans era to be inducted into the Titans Ring of Honor, is who needs to be the next one? 615-737-1045. Like, we understand the legends that are in that category. Keith Bullock, Javon Kearse, Derek Mason, Blaine Bishop, so on. But to you guys, who needs to be the very next person on that list? Because I think it's an interesting discussion. It may be a discussion for another day.
8: Well, do you want to do that here? Because we only have 4 minutes, but I mean, we do have another segment. So, I mean, I know you guys are doing the show without me on Monday. Maybe you want to have that conversation Monday. You want to do it here? I'm fine to do it here.
9: What's your answer? As someone who parachuted into Titanland like 5 minutes ago.
8: I mean, I had the benefit. Lucas, my parachuting into Titanland 11 years ago was learning about the franchise from Floyd Reese. So I understand, you know, you're making a joke and I appreciate that. But I, for the first 4.5 years that I was down here while Floyd was still with us, and while I was working with D-Mace, somebody who I still consider a very close friend, I got to learn from them about the franchise and then YouTube. YouTube's an incredibly valuable tool. Knowing what I know about Kearse and Bullock's career, I think they both deserve to be in today. I think if you made me pick, I would probably pick Bullock.
9: Mr. Monday Night.
8: He is, and Kearse is an icon for the franchise unto itself, but I think Keith, that position, the way, the difficulty that he had getting on the field, even as a first round pick,
9: yeah,
8: and then what he turned into, which is one of the most dominant players at his position during that time, the legendary battles that those teams had with Peyton Manning in the division and all those different kind of things. Again, I'm not taking anything away from Kearse. Obviously, there's some crossover, but I think Bullock, they should both be in yesterday, but Bullock needs to be in.
9: I love the Titans players with nicknames. I feel like every Titans player with a nickname should be in the Ring of Honor.
8: The Freak, CJ2K,
9: Hitman,
8: Mr. Monday Night, Hitman.
9: And the King.
10: Philip Supernaw.
9: Just his name. That's a real name. Sounds like a nickname.
8: Titan legend.
9: Yeah, I think the Freak belongs. Mr. Monday Night belongs. The Hitman belongs. You can hear the Hitman with Zach Lyons coming up at 1 o'clock.
8: Is he here? I don't think he...
10: Oh, he's out.
8: He's out.
10: Oh,
9: okay, he's out today. And the King belongs. 100%. Jarrell Casey also belongs. And he's getting a shout in the F&M Bank chat.
8: Jarrell should be in the...
9: I think Jarrell Casey belongs in the Ring of Honor.
8: I'm not necessarily against it by any stretch of the imagination.
9: And Jeff, when it's all said and done. And Brett Kern.
8: But Jeff... No, Kern...
9: Kern belongs in the Ring of Honor.
10: Ben Jones.
8: Not...
9: Ben Jones, yep.
8: Okay, calm down.
9: Yep.
10: Well, don't say that.
9: Nate Washington.
8: anybody who's ever been on the show ever. By that logic, Will Levis.
10: The Ring of Dishonor.
9: Calm down.
8: The way you recoiled.
9: The Ring of Dishonor.
8: Stop.
9: That means
10: put his name around all the toilet seats.
8: Like, no. You're not going to Hanoi
10: put
8: Jane
10: your
8: Will
10: on Levis.
8: Levis.
10: Put them on there.
8: You're not going to Hanoi Jane Will Levis. Stop it. I won't have it. I won't have it. Duck Falling on YouTube, who, you know, is a troll, but I occasionally has a salient point. Says, I feel like only the media cares about the ring. I don't give a damn personally as a Titans fan. I don't think that's true.
9: I don't think it's true.
8: I think if you polled the vast majority of Titans fans, again, for Titans fans, and especially like Titans fans, not Oilers fans who follow the team, but Titans fans, for them to not have, until today, well, I guess until, when's the game, September 13th? When he'll officially be inducted. But until the announcement today that Chris Johnson's going in, there's not a single Titans player that was drafted by just the Titans, not Oiler that became a Titan, that's in the team's Ring of Honor, and the team has been the Tennessee Titans for almost 30 years. I feel like Chris going in, if it didn't mean anything to you before because you didn't identify with those names, and obviously you identify with the names that made the trip, but not the guys that came before it necessarily, if this, I mean, if that doesn't mean something to you, I don't know. I'm not going to tell you how to fan. Obviously, I wouldn't be the one to tell you how to fan. But I think that that should carry weight as a fan. I think it does carry weight for the vast majority of fans. I don't think that's an across the board or a widely held opinion.
10: I don't think it's about the fans. You can care about it if you want to, but it has nothing to do with the fans. If it had to take place with the fans, they would put a fan vote every year about who would go in. Mm. It has nothing to do with the fans. It has to do with the legacy that person had and what the impact they had on the franchise, and that they will live forever. Your name will be always synonymous with where we are playing. It has nothing to do with the fans. Otherwise, Mark Mariani and any of the other fan favorites would be in the Ring of Honor as well.
8: I just think it's a point of pride for a fan. Like, yeah, Derrick Henry played for my team. Chris Johnson played for my team.
10: I think that's what the Hall of Fame is for.
8: Okay.
10: Well, they don't have one in the Hall of Fame. I can listen to the whole argument over that I just made, also being for the Hall of Fame. It's not for the fans, but
8: yeah, they don't have one in the Hall of Fame though, right? There's not a Titan, like a Tennessee Titan player in the NFL Hall of Fame.
10: You got 6 years.
8: Derek.
10: Yeah.
8: Yeah. Now people are suggesting making their own submissions. I have seen a lot of comments for Lawan.
10: He didn't have a nickname.
8: Dip bleep, but
10: loose leg Lawan. Like, I don't
8: No, that's me.
10: the triple L.
8: Listen, Taylor's not the best left tackle the franchise has ever had, right? Michael Ruse. I mean, if you wanted to get into it, like, Michael Ruse is the best Titans left tackle, and I don't think Lawan would take umbrage at that. And I'm not like dogging Taylor just because I like to give Taylor a hard time, but no, I don't think that you can. Lawan was not good enough for an extended period of time, and Taylor's obviously, you know, had great success in his secondary career, and I'm sure it means something to him. I'm sure he would love to be considered, but no, he is not on the same level with his career, with the team, the way that the rest of these guys are. Certainly not with the likes of Jarrell Casey. And again, that's not a shot at Taylor. I hope it doesn't come off that way. 615-737-1045, the number. Last call for phone calls. We'll wrap it up next.
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24: A better life with Dr. Sanjay Gupta.
25: Everyone poops. It's not just the name of a classic potty training book. It's a universal truth. Even though everyone does it, almost no one wants to talk about it. Dr. Tricia Pasricha wants to change that. She's the author of a new book. It's called You've Been Pooping All Wrong. And she says there are three critical P's of pooping. The first is propulsion. Both the voluntary push you exert and the involuntary contractions that happen naturally within your body. Top line, when you feel the need to go, don't hold it. The second P is pliability, which refers to stool softness. The keys to this one are making sure you're drinking enough water and eating enough fiber. And the last P is for pelvic floor. If you can get your knees up above your waist while you're on the toilet, like on a stool or a garbage can or a stack of books even, that can make all the difference. I'm Dr. Sanjay Gupta, helping you live a better life.
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8: All right, look at that, Robert. We made it. We made it. We did it. We did the show after an incredibly fun evening. We acted like we dug a ditch today. Did manual labor. Should have talked into a microphone for about, I don't know, what do we talk per hour on average? Like 36 minutes at every hour?
10: More? Usually like 42, 43. Okay.
8: So 42 minutes at every hour. And ate chicken in the middle of it. That was our great burden today.
9: All right. Who y'all got? Sunday. World Cup final. The defending world champions and the South American champions against the defending European champions.
8: Spain.
10: Who should I be rooting for?
8: Probably Messi. If you're rooting for history, you're rooting for Messi.
10: No, I can't root for Messi.
8: Why?
10: Because he plays for Miami. I don't like him.
8: Oh, big soccer guy.
10: Yeah, you know, it's a big rivalry.
9: It is. May I remind folks, last time Messi was in Nashville, shut out. Scoreless in April when Nashville advanced past Miami.
10: Didn't they beat them? Like in the
8: The way that it worked out, like they got to advance.
9: They won on away goals, yeah.
8: Yeah.
9: In CONCACAF Champions Cup.
10: That's all that matters. If you don't have nothing going on tonight, Nashville SC should be a good time. First time back in action in what, like a month and a half?
9: Oh, more than that, yeah. Man. It's been well over 2 months. It's been like a mini off season. The team went to Salt Lake for a couple weeks to train, play some scrimmages against RSL, the MLS club there. Miami, by the way, is here August 15th. We'll see. I imagine Messi will be taking a long break.
8: Before we start making the promos, Nashville SC hosts Lionel Messi. Make sure we'll that see. He, yeah.
9: But I don't know. I don't know where I'm at with this game. Spain are favored. They are minus 150. Argentina plus 130 to win the World Cup on Sunday.
8: I've picked Spain. Inevitably, they'll lose. But
9: they are the, what's the word? Like, logical pick.
8: Well, that's, and that's, it's gotten me thinking, and I think I brought this up within the context of football recently. Maybe it was yesterday. I can't remember the exact conversation. But, Lucas, I brought up defense and the importance of defense just based on Spain's run and the way that Spain, as we've talked about, played themselves into form throughout the course of the World Cup, but got to do that because their defense was elite the entire time. They may not have been the most ferocious attack. They may not have been, you know, scoring goals by the dozen or whatever, but they have given themselves the leeway because their defense is so great that they can eke out these close games and then, you know, get to a level where they're competing at the highest levels against the best competition.
9: They can exert complete control, and they have throughout the tournament, even when they're not flashy and spectacular.
8: So I say this for all sports, not just soccer, but in principle, why do we not spend more time talking about defense? Is it simply because the idea of touchdowns and quarterbacks and big passes and big runs are so enthralling that we talk about as those are the most important things? When I think in every sport, you could make the case that in the critical moments, the stop is what gives you the opportunity to go out there and win it at the end, if you get the stop.
9: Yeah, your ability to shut down an opponent's biggest threat. which Spain can do at every level. They can do it by controlling the ball, their press from front to back, the way their forwards press, their midfield, their defenders, and how in tune they are with one another, the communication in that press. Meanwhile, Argentina are just like this scrappy pack of wolves that are starved and will do anything. And so there's this balance.
3: Starved. They're the defending World Cup champions.
9: Right. Agreed. But that's how they play.
3: No, I know.
9: I mean, that's what they show.
3: I respect that, actually.
9: They look like a team that never dreamed to even be in this spot with just their hunger for every single second ball, every situation. So Spain are the team that the logic tells you should win, that can exert more control, that are more balanced across the board. Argentina are the team that just have been the thrill ride and have been a team of moments. And a player like Lionel Messi and Julian Alvarez and Enzo Fernandez that can capitalize and seize a moment. Lamine Yamal is the star man for Spain, but he doesn't. Don't expect him to have the same kind of impact as a Messi. He's on the right wing. He's trying to create from there. He's a really fun player to watch, but he's also a part of that Spanish system. I can't wait to see this clash of styles. And hopefully Spain, unfortunately, are so good that they can make games boring. They made the France game boring.
3: Yeah.
9: Because of how good the performance
3: was. That's okay, though. Drag them down.
9: Yeah.
3: Make them play your game, right? That's what I'm saying. Like, we spend so much time talking about the importance of offense in every sport and these high-scoring affairs and things like that, but I continue to be reminded at every turn in every sport, yeah, no defense. Yeah. It's critically vital to you being able to seal the deal no matter what sport you're talking about.
9: I mean, it's the goat against the baby goat. It's Messi against the country that basically raised him and created him and made him the star he is today in Spain. And it's a great way to set the table for what's just been an unbelievable 5 weeks in the U.S.
3: What I don't want is there to be some kind of VAR Argentina controversy.
9: Yeah, nobody wants that.
3: As clean a game as FIFA is capable of officiating.
9: Yeah.
3: Let's try and keep the review and the refs and the officials out of the headlines on Monday. That would be ideal.
9: What I do want is for folks to come watch the game at the Hattie B's in East Nashville with us.
3: Oh, you're inviting people to hang out with? I mean, it's fine. I didn't know we were turning into a thing.
9: Yeah. Gallatin Ave.
3: Okay. What are you trying to do on Sunday?
9: Watch the game.
3: Okay.
9: You were saying, Robert?
10: We have breaking news.
3: Is it laser light show worthy?
10: We don't have a laser light show capable encompassing the gravity of this news. New species of monkey has been discovered.
3: Whoa.
10: Congo. It was pictured in 2008, but the picture was slightly obscured, so it was not able to be clearly identified. The new monkey, Lakaweli monkey. Go check it out. He is so stinking cute. He has big orange lips.
9: Oh, God, I want a pet monkey so bad.
3: No, you can't have one.
9: I want one.
10: It's so crazy to me. We're still finding things.
9: I know, right?
10: Apparently, these monkeys hide very high in the trees, so they're not seen, and obviously the Congo is not like...
3: Yeah, when's the last time you went exploring the Congolese jungle?
10: I don't know, but I assume people there...
3: Looking for different breeds of monkey.
10: Dude, I tell you one thing. If I was smart enough for them to think that I could be an animal scientist, I would be going to Antarctica to find new penguins. I'd do anything. That sounds like the coolest thing in the world. Being like a wild thorn bird, sort of wild thorn berries, I would be so cool with that.
3: Well, good, because we're sending you to hunt Burmese pythons next year.
10: I can't wait. Researchers were taken aback when they discovered the new species of black-furred monkey in the Congo that sports distinctive orange lips and utters unique vocalizations. I can't wait to hear the vocalizations. God, I love this. This is the best news I've heard all day. Besides the fact that the show is over.
3: Thank God. I say thank God like I'm not doing Stu Gatz's show for the next 2 hours. 2 to 4 on Fox Sports Radio here this afternoon if you have some time between Blaine and Zach and 3HL. If not, have a great day.

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0: Better Life with Dr. Sanjay Gupta.
1: When you need your body to perform, but some of your muscles are having trouble, other muscles can sometimes help compensate. This is a great thing short term, but long term, it can lead to serious and even chronic aches and pains. So if you've got nagging stiffness or irritation somewhere, don't push through it. Try to figure out why it's happening and how you can correct it. Strength and conditioning specialist Dana Santa says, performing exercises at a deliberate tempo makes it easier to notice when the wrong muscles are taking over, and also gives the intended muscles a chance to engage before that compensation kicks in. Dana suggests that starting with primary movement patterns such as squatting, hinging, pushing, pulling, rotating, and core can help make compensation easiest to identify and to address. I'm Dr. Sanjay Gupta, helping you live a better life.
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7: Good afternoon, live from the Circus Sports at the Mid-Kentucky Downs studio. I'm Ross Johnston, and some special Titans news. The team announced that they will be inducting former running back Chris Johnson into the Ring of Honor at halftime of their home opener in week one against the New York Jets. CJ2K won Offensive Player of the Year with the Titans in 2009 and spent 6 years with Tennessee, posting over 1,000 yards in each season. In World Cup action this weekend, France and England will face off tomorrow at 4 p.m. in Miami for the third-place match. On Sunday, Spain and Argentina will face off in New Jersey at 2 p.m. for the World Cup final. In NFL news, cornerback Levi Wallace, who spent 8 years in the league, starting 72 games, announced his retirement per his Instagram. And lastly, in some golf news, two players in the British Open have made history in both Lucas Herbert and Sam Burns, who tied an all-time record by both shooting a 62 in their round today, which is the lowest round in majors history. 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

0: 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Blaine's still out today. He's on vacation. I feel like my liver's on vacation right now. It's almost a sunglasses show. Like, maybe I should be wearing sunglasses right now to help with the headache and the lights in here shining in my face, because celebrated 41 and handled a hangover like I'm 51. That's what it feels like. That's what it feels like. Got Ross behind the glass as well. And you said it right off the rip. Tennessee Titans to induct Chris Johnson into the Ring of Honor. And this is a great move. Hopefully, you know, come, you know, September 13th, that is Robert Saleh revenge game, home game, and of course, Chris Johnson. But if I were the Jets, I'd just forfeit. Don't even show up.
1: Don't say that when Kroll's back here, our station Jets fan.
0: Might as well just not even show up, because that there's no way. I'm saying it right now. I don't know what the odds are. They're winning that game. They better. And I'm so glad that Chris Johnson's getting into the Ring of Honor. Obviously selected by the Titans in the first round, 24th overall of the 2008 draft. He spent six seasons in Tennessee and stands as one of the most electrifying players in franchise history. Chris Johnson's 2009 campaign remains among the greatest in NFL history, as he rushed for 2,006 yards, becoming just the sixth player to eclipse the 2,000-yard mark and earning him the nickname CJ2K. He had 503 receiving yards, establishing the current NFL record of 2,509 yards from scrimmage. During his time with the Titans, Johnson earned three Pro Bowl selections and was named NFL Offensive Player of the Year in 2009. He finished his Titans career with 7,965 rushing yards, ranking fourth in franchise history, and reached the 1,000-yard rushing mark in six consecutive seasons. Testament to his consistency as one of the league's premier offensive weapons during that time, he also scored 58 touchdowns for the Titans, ranking fourth in franchise history as well. This is a quote from Amy Adams Strunk. "Chris Johnson holds a special place in the hearts of our organization, our fans," said Titans controlling owner Amy Adams Strunk. "His stats speak for themselves, and he will forever remain a leader in our record books. But the man behind the yardage deserves just as much celebration. We look forward to welcoming him home on September 13th and officially inducting him into the Titans Ring of Honor." So good news right off the rip for a good Friday here. Well-deserved. I feel like more players need to be in the Ring of Honor. We need to start speeding this up. There's a log jam. Kind of like the Hall of Fame, it feels like. They don't do this every year, it feels like. Let's add. I get adding Chris Johnson, obviously, and maybe pushing Chris Johnson ahead in the order. There's a lot of players that still need to be inducted into the Titans Ring of Honor. I don't understand why this process itself plays out as slow as it does for this franchise.
1: I think there's some current players, too, that I would put in there. I mean, you got to obviously wait for their careers to end, but you think about Derek. I would say Kevin Byard should probably go in there, Jeff, when he's done playing. But yeah, I'm with you. Like, I'm glad they sped this up to go ahead and get him in, and it's very well-deserved. It's also cool to me. I know it's about the Titans, and it should be, but that it's a game against the Jets, which is another franchise he played for, just how it works out. I think that's really cool, and I think it's going to be an amazing experience for everyone that goes to that week one game. I mean, you got all the excitement of a new era of Titans football starting that day. It's obviously just week one in the NFL in general is super exciting, but then you add CJ getting his due that day and getting recognized and honored at halftime. It's just going to be a very special afternoon over at Nissan Stadium for a lot of people.
0: It's going to be awesome. Like, and I'm glad that it's kind of being done in the stadium in its last year of being around and being used, that it's being done there, because, you know, that's where his career was.
1: That's where
0: right?
1: he played, yeah.
0: Yeah, so, like, this is a fitting send-off, And I do think they're doing some things that are some good fitting send-offs of Nissan Stadium. But I think inducting Chris Johnson is obviously top of the list. I mean, they got the rotating players on the sidelines, familiar faces that have only played in that stadium, some of them. So, like, to me, it's a good time to go ahead and do it. And I hope that everybody shows out for that game. And I know it's the first game anyway, most people show out, but we also know a lot of Tides fans like to sell those tickets. And this seems like a perfect opportunity for Tennessee Titans fans that are within the sound of my voice right now to man up and just keep your tickets and go to the game. And if you cannot make it to the game, give it away to a Titans fan. That house, new era, like you said, Chris Johnson getting inducted, it's a beatable team in the New York Jets. There is absolutely no reason for Titans fans not to pack out that place. And if there's more Jets fans and Titans fans there, or even an equal number, you guys should be embarrassed of yourselves. If you guys have season tickets, you should be embarrassed for yourself.
1: And by the way, you know, we saw it a couple years ago when the Jets came down here. Their fans will travel.
0: Yeah.
1: They maybe don't have as much hype this season as they did going into that season, but you know that New York people love coming here. They love migrating to the worst state that we have in America, allegedly in Tennessee. They love coming down here.
0: Yeah.
1: So there will be plenty of Jets fans trying to make the trip. So we definitely got to pack it out and make it loud in that first game. Plus, like, the chance to start the season 1-0, we haven't done that since the COVID year. Like,
0: yeah,
1: we got a really strong chance to start 1-0. That's exciting to me.
0: Yeah, I mean, absolutely. And this is just, it's time to kind of embrace the new era, obviously. But also, for the older fans that have only known LP Field, Nissan Stadium, Adelphia Coliseum, which is obviously still the best name is the Coliseum, which it should be the name of this new one, but Nissan can't get out of its own way. Even if it's Nissan Coliseum, just call it Coliseum.
1: Hope they're listening.
0: Stupid Nissan. They're stupid vehicles. But anyway, it you got to appreciate this point in time and appreciate this first opening game. They're doing everything they can, I feel like, to make sure that Titans fans have a reason to come and watch the Tennessee Titans play. Because I've spoken to a few Titans fans over the last, you know, 2 or 3 weeks who say they used to go to the games all the time, but because their job is stressful, they're tired of spending their Sunday stressful. But this is a good time to go ahead and just jump in, even if this is maybe the only game. Titans fans have to pack out that house. They have to. Because it'd be ridiculous not to. It'd be ridiculous to have Chris Johnson get inducted to the Ring of Honor and half those are Jets fans. Like, just incredible. You just make sure that if you guys do not want to go or sell your tickets or give away your tickets, tag me in a tweet or something, and I'll retweet, and we'll find Titans fans to take them. Because that's what needs to be done for this first game. And on the Titans side, let's get some more players in the Ring of Honor. Like, what are we really waiting for? I mean, they've been slow moving it anyway. You know, why? And listen, I'd say it if he was here, but why isn't Blaine Bishop in the Ring of Honor? Why isn't Keith Bullock in the Ring of Honor yet? Like, there's a lot of players that are deserving to be in the Ring of Honor. What's the holdup? What are we really waiting for? Because I think they're using the new stadium as an excuse. But to be honest, like, what are we really doing?
1: So CJ is the 14th player now to be inducted. We got Elvin Bethea, George Blanda, Robert Brazil. Yeah. I always forget to say that. Earl Campbell, Eddie George, Ken Houston, Billy White Shoes Johnson, Bruce Matthews, Steve McNair, Warren Moon, Jim Norton, Mike Munchak, and Frank Wycheck.
0: And only three of those, I believe, actually suited up for the Titans, right?
1: Let's see. McNair technically did, right?
0: Yeah.
1: Bruce Matthews.
0: Oh, yeah. There was no technically about that one.
1: Wasn't a Titans fan back at that point. I was young.
0: No, Matthews did make it. I forgot that he did last into several years into the Tennessee Titans.
1: Eddie, Frank.
0: Yeah. So Frank, Eddie, Bruce Matthews, McNair. So that's four. But then obviously Jeff Fisher.
1: Way more Oilers heavy in the Ring of Honor so far, at least.
0: Yeah. But, I mean, it's kind of crazy to me that we haven't really seen more people get in, because there's so many people that have retired with the Tennessee Titans that should already be in, that were part of that Super Bowl run and everything. Like, I know Derek Mason went to the Ravens, but why isn't Derek Mason in here? I mean, like, I don't know. Like, I don't know what's taken so long to get these players in. And, I mean, they can't just be using the, well, we're waiting for the new stadium excuse. There's just really no reason not to have put these guys in by now.
1: Yeah, Billy White Shoes Johnson is the only player in the 2020s that they have inducted so far. It's been Mike Heath got inducted last year, Jeff Fisher, Bum Phillips, and Floyd Reese, but those are all non-players in this decade.
0: Wait a minute, is that right? Just that's
1: yeah, it has it on the team website the day they got inducted into the Ring of Honor.
0: Wow. That's kind of crazy that there hasn't been a player in the 2020s.
1: Just Billy White Shoes.
0: Just Billy White Shoes Johnson. Wow.
1: So now we have two with CJ, once that initially or eventually happens. But you're right. Like, I think obviously we went through it, but current players, there's still some guys. You got to wait till they retire. But yeah, Blaine, Derek Mason. I mean, there's some guys. Jarrell Casey. Is he not in it? Man.
0: I mean, you could even make a case for Delanie Walker, obviously.
1: Yes, for
0: and
1: sure.
0: I mean, here's why I'm afraid. And not to say that he's not deserving to get in, but I'm a little afraid that they're going to put Taylor Lewan in before they put any of these other people in.
1: Yeah, they could. I mean, the Freak, obviously. I'm not sure why he's not in it.
0: Well, you're talking about Roos.
1: Yeah.
0: Oh, my God. David Stewart. They both deserve to be in as
1: people
0: well.
1: People in the FNM make chat. That's not FNM make chat. My bad. Wrong show. But the YouTube chat put in some good.
0: No, I thought this is the FNM.
1: It is still.
0: Chat. Yeah.
1: Put in some good mentions. Keith Bullock, obviously.
0: Yeah.
1: Maybe Big Albert Haynesworth, potentially.
0: Yeah. I mean, I think it should be pretty obvious. Like, I don't understand why Keith Bullock's not already in. I don't understand why Blaine's not in, you know. I think you could make a case, why isn't Samari Roll in, Derek Mason? Like, there's so many names that should already be in. And I'm not saying that you have to retire their numbers and all this kind of stuff, but the Ring of Honor needs to be a little bit more expansive and inclusive and move at a faster pace.
1: They don't have any specific set of criteria for it, do they?
0: Not that I know of. I mean,
1: it's not like a Hall of Fame or anything. Like, I mean,
0: no,
1: that's a little bit subjective as well, but
0: yeah, I don't think there's anything like that at all. So I don't know. It's just kind of crazy to me. There's so many Titans players deserving to be in that they are just so behind. I mean, you could have done one every year, a player and if you wanted to still do a player plus Jeff Fisher or a player plus Floyd Reese or a player plus Mike Keith, you could have done it. There's nothing stopping you.
1: I feel like a player.
0: Like, that's the thing that gets me. There's nothing stopping them or preventing them from just getting these guys in the Ring of Honor.
1: I feel like a player a year is the way to go. Like, you bringing that up, that's a good way to go about it.
0: I mean, so far, they're so far behind. You could almost do a player every home game this year. I mean, I just, it's kind of crazy to me that a lot of these guys aren't in there. It's just wild. Just wild. Someone said that Will Levis should get in, but call it the Ring of Horror.
1: Well, let's let his career play out, which may not be in Tennessee.
0: Yeah, I don't think it's going to be in Tennessee, but we'll see. All right, coming up next, Jordan DeJaney, CBS Sports. We'll go around the NFL with him. We've got a bevy of topics to talk about. 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
15: If I were to ask you what makes for a good night's sleep, you'd probably say a dark, quiet room, not too many things on your mind. But every night when you go to get some Z's, how often do you really think about the temperature in your bedroom? Temperature may be one of the most underappreciated factors in sleep. That's according to the Senior Vice President of Research and Scientific Affairs at the National Sleep Foundation. We often hear about lights and screens and stress, but even modest changes in temperature and airflow can influence both how quickly you fall asleep and how deeply you stay asleep. Most experts will recommend a room temperature of 60 to 67 degrees Fahrenheit. 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Play around a bit and see what improves your sleep. 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I'm Dr. Sanjay Gupta, helping you live a better life.
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0: 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And we're going to go around the NFL with Jordan DeJaney of CBS Sports. And Jordan, let's just start off the rip talking about a little bit about Chris Johnson getting inducted into the Titans Ring of Honor. Give us your thoughts on the whole thing, and just let us know your favorite Chris Johnson memory.
1: What's going on, Zach? Hope you had a happy birthday, my man. Thanks for having me on the show. Yeah, easy decision, right? Chris Johnson going into the Ring of Honor. He's a top 40 rusher in NFL history, I think. We all know he went for 2,509 total yards in 2009. That's still a record that stands today. And I think it's fascinating because I would make the argument that he was the most electric running back for the franchise that is known for its elite Mount Rushmore of running backs, right? Eddie George, Derrick Henry, Earl Campbell. Chris Johnson ranks fourth in franchise history in rushing, but I found it interesting he ranks second in rushing yards per game. And, you know, if you were to ask every Titans fan for their top five players in franchise history, I would guess that Chris Johnson is going to be on a lot of people's lists. He's certainly on mine because he was this legitimate home run hitter that was capable of scoring from anywhere on the field. And during that 2009 season, I was a kid, but I remember saying the rest of the league has no idea that we have the best running back in the NFL right now. He closed out that season with 11 straight games of 100 rushing yards, I think, had 13 total touchdowns during that stretch. But something that kind of shocked me was, you know, I wasn't really privy to the Titans Oilers Ring of Honor. I didn't know that Chris Johnson was going to be the first, let's call it, pure Titan to go into the Ring of Honor, the first Titan player that also did not play for the Oilers. I think he's the first inductee since Billy White Shoes Johnson in 2023. So everyone agrees this is a great move for the organization, and he certainly needs to be remembered as one of the legends for this franchise.
0: All right, let's shift gears to the bigger NFL world. And Roger Goodell's eyeing an NFL game in Japan, which should be no big surprise. But he has about 10 other countries on the radar. And is this just going to be at some point that the NFL's played a game in every country in the world?
1: Yes. Yes. You know, the NFL is trying to take over the world. And I think under the collective bargaining agreement right now, which runs through 2031, I believe, the NFL can only have 10 international games per season. They have 9 this year, and I think they're moving to 10 in 2027. And I'm sure that's going to be an issue they're going to be debating when the new CBA rolls around. But Roger Goodell has not hit his feelings about this. He wants there to be 16 international games per season. He wants every single team to have the opportunity to play somewhere special during the course of the regular season. And I know that puts a lot of struggle and fatigue on the players. That's definitely something the NFLPA is going to be talking about, but that's kind of the direction we're headed in. And when I wrote this article about Japan, I came across something that I never knew about. You know, did you know back in the day the NFL used to play what was called an American Bowl game? Like, there were these preseason matchups in the late 80s that rolled through, I think, 2005, where teams would play preseason games in crazy places like Tokyo and Osaka, Japan. I had no idea about that. They played in West Berlin in 1990 and Sydney, Australia in 1999. I thought the NFL's adventure into international play was somewhat of a new thing, but apparently it's not.
0: Yeah, Japan's like one of those bucket lists. Like, if the Titans end up playing in Japan, I'm finding a way to get out there for sure.
1: Yeah.
0: I like London, I'm all right. But like, if you're going to Japan, and I'm definitely not going to Australia with all those like 150 things that can kill you down there. But I'm definitely going to go to Japan if that is a possibility for the Tennessee Titans. Doug Peterson, he's in the news because he's saying that the Raiders should go ahead and start Fernando Mendoza immediately. We know with Bryce Young and all these other players that, listen, quarterback development isn't linear. There's really not a one size fits all. But what do you think about this idea that they got Kirk Cousins, that they should go ahead and just start Fernando Mendoza?
1: So I thought this was one of the more fascinating stories I came across this week, because we all know the Raiders are going to be trotting out Kirk Cousins week one. Some of the best quarterbacks in the game started their careers on the bench, whether it's Tom Brady, Patrick Mahomes, Aaron Rodgers, whatever, right? It seems like the logical course of action. Get your guys some reps in practice, have a veteran above him to teach him the ways of the NFL, and he'll be more prepared when he's inserted into the starting lineup. It all makes logical sense, right? Well, Doug Peterson came out and said, no, if you are absolutely sold on this rookie quarterback, of course, a number one overall pick, being the future face of your franchise, what you want to do is get those growing pains out of the way early. And Doug Peterson actually did this with Carson Wentz back in the day. Remember, they had Sam Bradford on the Eagles, and they ended up changing course and trading him away, I think, to the Vikings so that Carson Wentz could be the quarterback as a rookie. And he brought up that Sean McDermott of the Buffalo Bills back in the day when he drafted Josh Allen. Sean McDermott apparently reached out to Doug Peterson and said, what do I do with this quarterback? Should I start him right away? Should I go get a veteran? And Doug Peterson said, no, if you were sold that Josh Allen is your face of the franchise, then you play him immediately. And sure enough, there were some growing pains with Josh Allen, but he quickly morphed into the star we've all come to know and love. So I think it's a really interesting debate. I think Doug Peterson made some good points because I was firmly on the side of let's let Kirk Cousins start the season and see what happens. But I thought Doug Peterson made some pretty cogent points.
0: It's very interesting because, you know, I would have been a big fan of Cam Ward if he would have been able to be, you know, sat for like the first four games or something, but they had Brandon Allen, so you can't really do that. They basically left themselves with no out, you know, in that situation, right, especially after Will Levis opted to have surgery late in the season. But like, I don't know. I get where Doug Peterson's coming from, but I think I'm still team Kirk Cousins for like the first few weeks.
2: Well, Jordan, don't you think that just with Tom Brady having control in that organization that it's a guarantee Fernando sits for a decent period of time?
1: Yes, absolutely. Since Tom Brady definitely has some say in that organization, I think that he's definitely calling the shots and said, this is what we do. But I think that Zach brought up a good point with like Cam Ward. Like the last season, obviously, was not a very fun one for Tennessee Titans fans. And, you know, I'm thinking of just because I watched that quarterback documentary this week, like think about all the things that Cam Ward probably picked up on and how that is going to pay immediate dividends for him entering year two.
0: That is true. I mean, all that you can't manufacture experience. So that is right. The one thing that you could say about Cam Ward's first year is that he got to experience a whole lot in the NFL. Speaking of Cam Ward, quarterback is on Netflix. Don't spoil anything because I'm only three episodes deep. But what's been some of your takeaways from Cam Ward in that documentary?
1: Yeah, CBS locked me in a dark room and forced me to watch 7 hours straight of the quarterback documentary just to see if there was anything noteworthy we could write about, which was kind of a fun day. It was a lot of watching, and I mean, granted, I did binge the whole series in like 9 hours, but I thought the ending wasn't nearly as good as the beginning parts of the documentary in the middle, because think about it, you know, Joe Flacco goes back to the bench when Joe Burrow returns to the lineup. Jaden Daniels was shut down for the year. Cam Ward is on one of the worst teams in the league, and Baker's Bucks fall apart due to injury. But speaking of Cam Ward, I think I'm sure you guys have talked about this scene a lot, but you know, in that first episode, I thought it was pretty crazy that a rookie quarterback in his very first game asked for the script with the game on the line, and Callahan just kind of allowed him to pick the play, and Ward took over. He's like, give me the Vanelli or give me the Pearl and tell me quick, and that's what we're going to do. I thought that was pretty interesting. And, you know, I talked to a lot of people in different markets about what to expect from Cam Ward throughout this documentary. And something I was just saying, you know, verbatim was that he has one of those elite work ethics that I hope stands out to other fan bases. And I think we definitely saw glimpses of it. You know, I liked him saying that no athlete will ever come close to Kobe Bryant except him and letting the team have it after that big win in Cleveland. You know, I put it on Twitter that he's the serial killer of iPads since he destroyed 7 iPads in the first 12 games of the season. I did not know that. But I thought it was a pretty good project all things considered.
2: Jordan, going on more of the quarterback stuff, what did you think about the dynamic of Jaden Daniels and his mom being his agent and all that? I thought personally that he was the least interesting quarterback that we saw on the show, and maybe that was due to him just getting hurt every time he touched the field last year, but yeah. His mom seems to be an interesting character. It's hard to really describe her. She's confident for sure, and she seems like she's a smart woman, but it's a very interesting dynamic to me for Jaden Daniels' mom to be his agent in his NFL career.
1: You ask a really good question, because like I always knew there was some kind of drama with Jaden Daniels' mom and Jaden Daniels, and probably people in the Washington, D.C. market talk a lot about that, but I wasn't really privy to any of it. And, you know, I didn't know, for example, that she is a certified agent and that she actually does have an impressive business resume. So to me, it kind of came off kind of cool to have your mom, who has legitimate experience in that world, being able to help you navigate it as a young player. I don't know if that's probably the sentiment that everybody had watching the documentary, but I would agree with you, man. It was kind of unfortunate. I thought Jaden Daniels was the least entertaining figure in the documentary, just for whatever reason. And of course, it was a travesty that he was unable to stay healthy for his second NFL season.
0: What do you think about Baker Mayfield in that documentary? Because I found him, I've always kind of been a Baker fan, but I found myself to be more enamored with Baker. Like, I just, everything that he does off the field, on the field, the way he carries himself, the crap talking, calling that one guy fat, saying he hopes he stays hydrated and all that kind of stuff because he's out of shape. Like, I love it, and I love, and I think that's the side of Baker that's always been there, but has been woefully misinterpreted by large chunks of the NFL universe as cocky and arrogant, when really he's just confident.
1: I think I became a Baker fan September 12th, 2015. It was the most deflated I've ever felt walking out of Neyland Stadium, because Baker Mayfield dodged 1,000 sacks and led the Sooners to something like a 31-24 victory in overtime after trailing 17-0 in the second quarter. But I remember walking out and saying, hey, guys, that Baker Mayfield guy or whatever his name is going to be an NFL player. And what you saw during the course of this documentary, it's really fun. I do think he was the most fun figure in the Netflix documentary, but he's an elite competitor. He's out there to take souls every Sunday. He will trash talk to everyone, and he's supremely talented too. And I think an important part of his story was, yeah, you know, they did talk about him getting arrested in college and him having the crude gestures on the sideline in Lawrence, Kansas, and, you know, a bunch of mistakes he's made in his past. And he was able to talk about, okay, yeah, I've matured. I'm not that same guy. I had to learn some lessons. But he's still, when he steps in between the lines, he's still that fiery competitor. So I loved watching the documentary, especially for Baker Mayfield.
0: It's still funny to me because Joe Flacco, obviously, with the Cleveland Browns, and they reliving last year's draft where they drafted Dylan Gabriel then drafted Shedeur Sanders, really just, and the fact that Dylan Gabriel just wasn't good and all this kind of stuff. But I find Joe Flacco to be very interesting in the sense of that he's not an NFL superstar. Like, when you think of that phrase, his personality, the way he treated his MVP Corvette, the way he treated his Super Bowl ring, his trophies and all this kind of stuff. He's just such a down-to-earth guy, and I found that quality to be very endearing.
1: Absolutely, man. Joe Flacco is the man. It was cool learning about his family life and, of course, him putting his trophies in the garage and never touching them again, even if it's a nice car. But, I mean, I was thinking, you know, the Netflix, they're so lucky they had that Joe Flacco storyline, like him starting off so poor in Cleveland, then he gets traded to Cincinnati, and then he's like working on the fly, trying to learn an entirely new offense. He can't get the play calls correctly, even though he's in prime time against Pittsburgh, leading them to a big victory. Like, that was a really cool behind the scenes thing to see. And I think what really kind of rubbed off was the professionalism that this guy has. Like, quarterback is one of the toughest positions in the world, and this guy has it down to a science where even if he's thrown into a new situation altogether, he's good enough and smart enough and has enough experience to find success immediately. So I thought that was pretty cool.
0: All right, so you have an article up ranking the best and worst quarterback rooms in the NFL.
2: Hey, by the way, I don't know if you've been seeing Twitter, but Jordan is getting slandered, and I love Jordan's list. I think it's excellent. He's been taking it to the chest on Twitter.
0: I have to say, though, he's got number one or the worst quarterback room, the Cleveland Browns. But Jared Verse just told everybody that this is two elite quarterbacks battling between Deshaun Watson and Shedeur Sanders. So, Jordan, how could you be so wrong and Jared Verse be so right?
1: Yeah, I definitely disagree on elite quarterbacks battling in Cleveland. There's no doubt about that. But for the Cleveland Browns, one of the reasons I had him number one worst is because, sure, they may have a couple more options than a team like the New York Jets or the Miami Dolphins, but I think that actually leads to the chaos in this room. You've got Deshaun Watson, who has been arguably the worst quarterback we've seen since that trade from the Houston Texans. You have Shedeur Sanders, who, yeah, he made the Pro Bowl as an alternate last year, but statistically, since his first NFL start, which came in, I think, week 11, he was one of the worst quarterbacks as well. And you're looking at some of the headlines coming out of OTAs from Cleveland, and it's their new head coach being being upset that his quarterbacks are throwing interceptions on 7-on-7s without any pass rush. You know, it seems chaotic. There is no true answer in Cleveland. I think it's worrisome that I understand we're not at training camp just yet, but Deshaun Watson should be the favorite to win this job. And I don't think he has necessarily separated himself. According to reports, boots on the ground reporting, he's been unable to do that just yet. So that's why the Browns came in at number one for me.
0: You have as the best quarterback situation the San Francisco 49ers, and again, I can't really argue with that. I mean, I think your list is pretty spot on, but talk about the San Francisco 49ers, because I feel like early in his career, we kind of talked about Brock Purdy as, well, he's just a product of the Shanahan system, but then we've seen him when things fall apart around him, whether that's Trent Williams or getting injured or not playing his old self, or George Kittle going down, or Christian McCaffrey going down, Brandon Ayuk disappearing, like all these things happen around him, and he still seems like a really good quarterback no matter what the situation is. And everybody could say it's Kyle Shanahan, but and maybe Brock Purdy is just the luckiest quarterback alive, but there's something about him that just works in San Francisco.
1: Yeah, absolutely. And listen, I know you guys have probably been covering those ESPN lists position by position, and I thought it was pretty wild. I don't think Brock Purdy was considered a top 10 quarterback according to those NFL general managers, and I disagree. I think Brock Purdy's a top 10 quarterback. It is very true that he fits like a glove in the Kyle Shanahan system. I understand Brock Purdy's not Lamar Jackson or Josh Allen, but the way he layers his throws and runs a schematic with what San Francisco does is pretty elite. So I think Brock Purdy's a 10 quarterback or top 10 quarterback. The reason they came in at number one is because I believe the 49ers have the best backup in the game as well with Mac Jones. I think he really showed last year that he can be a legitimate starting quarterback. He stepped in, went 5-3 as a starter. That includes that famous Week 5 upset of the Rams in Los Angeles on Thursday night in overtime. Had 342 yards and 2 touchdowns. It was pretty remarkable. But the other team that was in debate to go to number one over the 49ers was the Bengals, because Joe Burrow, as we know, is undoubtedly a top 5 quarterback. Joe Flacco, I think, is one of the best backups in the NFL. We talked a little bit about him. So the Bengals and 49ers, in my opinion, have the best quarterback rooms in the league.
0: One of your worst quarterback situations is the Miami Dolphins, who Malik Willis and Quinn Ewers and Cam Miller and Mark Gronkowski. There's been a lot of talk that Quinn Ewers is looking pretty good this offseason, at least in shirts and shorts, and that Malik Willis hasn't looked as good or as comfortable yet. Now, listen, I don't think anybody's going to make the mistake of thinking that either of these guys are in the right situation with those supporting cast weapons. But, I mean, that is kind of alarming that Quinn Ewers is kind of making a I wouldn't say a push to start, but at least pushing Malik Willis.
1: Yeah, I would agree with that. And maybe I'm wrong, and Quinn Ewers is actually a diamond in the rough. Who knows? But, you know, looking at their quarterback room as a whole, Malik Willis, I think, is one of the biggest storylines entering training camp, because, as you mentioned, he needs to show that he is the top quarterback in that room. He was the most intriguing quarterback in free agency. The Miami Dolphins lands him. But he's fascinating because, you know, you look at his tape. I think Kurt Warner talked about this, is that Malik Willis didn't have a lot of legitimate dropbacks over the past two seasons with the Green Bay Packers. It might be like 20-something legitimate dropbacks when it's not quarterback runs, screens, quick slants, whatever it may be. We're talking about legitimate dropbacks. So is Malik Willis ready for this opportunity? And on top of that, Malik Willis, this opportunity comes with one of the worst teams in the NFL, or expected to be one of the worst teams in the NFL. What is the likelihood that the Dolphins are going to be drafting somewhere in the top 5 and they're going to have the opportunity to take someone like Dante Moore, CJ Carr, Lenora Sellers, whoever it may be in this, what we presume to be a loaded draft class coming up? So even if Malik Willis can show some flashes, I'm curious if he can do enough to hold on to the job and keep the Dolphins from drafting a quarterback really high in 2027.
0: Josh Allen was number one in those quarterback rankings lists of the top 10 on the ESPN. Agree or disagree with that?
1: Yep, I think if you're asking for my top 5 quarterbacks, Josh Allen would be number one. I'd probably have Patrick Mahomes, number three. I'll put Matthew Stafford, two, ahead of Mahomes. Joe Burrow, four. Lamar Jackson, five. Would be probably my top five. I mean, Josh Allen's a unicorn. What he does from a dual threat standpoint has literally never been seen before in terms of the touchdown production. And I'd also point out that he's doing it with kind of lackluster weapons. I mean, I love James Cook and I love Dalton Kincaid, but his wide receiver one was Khalil Shakir, I guess, and Keon Coleman. Now he's got DJ Moore in the fold, so that'll be interesting to keep an eye on. But Josh Allen, to me, if I'm have to pick any quarterback in the NFL, I'm definitely rolling with that guy up in Buffalo.
2: Jordan, one more from me. I noticed that the Atlanta Falcons were number five in the worst quarterback situations on your list, and obviously I don't think any of us think that they have a good quarterback situation, but I wanted to see if the OTA footage that we got out of Atlanta, did that impact your decision making putting them on that list at all? Because it wasn't pretty, to say the least.
1: No, it didn't, but that's a funny question. I agree. But, I mean, it's kind of crazy the pushback I'm getting from Falcons fans and sports hosts down in Atlanta. They seem, like, relatively comfortable with the options they have at quarterback, and I just vehemently disagree with that. I mean, Michael Penix Jr. was a really fun prospect coming out. Was surprised to see him going number eight overall. But he's 4-8 as a starter. He's disappointed. He's been one of the most inaccurate quarterbacks in the NFL, too. Then you have Tua Tagovailoa, and I think one of the weirdest things of this offseason was an hour after the Dolphins took on an NFL record $99 million dead cap hit just to throw him away, the Falcons showed up to the doorstep of his agent with a bouquet of flowers ready to offer him a new contract. That was something that I would have not done if I was a decision maker in Atlanta. Tua Tagovailoa fit really well in that scheme with Mike McDaniel for a couple of years, but there's no questioning that he's regressed over the past couple seasons. So it's a big question if he's going to be able to resurrect his career under Kevin Stefanski.
0: All right, real quick, I do, because we were talking about Josh Allen, and I saw an interesting quote from Deion Dawkins, who said, "Bills are reaching the climax of a movie in 2026. It's kill or be killed." I like this mentality that Buffalo's got, that, hey, listen, this everything's on the line this year. We need to win the Super Bowl.
1: I love it, and I think it's absolutely 100% spot on, because Buffalo has not been living up to expectations when it comes to actually competing, contending for Super Bowls. They haven't gotten to the big game thanks to Patrick Mahomes. But, I mean, this is a team that went out on a ledge and fired their coach Sean McDermott, which was a controversial decision, even more controversial to promote a guy like Joe Brady, and their expectation has not changed. They need to win the Super Bowl, and that's what that motivation feels like for that team on both sides of the ball. Is they understand they have elite talent at the quarterback position with Josh Allen. That is something that needs to get them over the hump. So there is a huge spotlight on the Buffalo Bills and what they're going to be able to do in this first season of the Joe Brady era. So I love that quote. I thought it was spot on.
0: Just real quick, who the hell is Matthew Caldwell?
2: Texas, man.
1: Who is that?
0: That's the fourth quarterback on the Rams depth chart that you had listed. I was like, who the hell is Matthew Caldwell? Here's my actual question. Can you name me the mascot for the Gardner-Webb University? Like, what is their...
2: I can.
0: You can? I will have to see. Do you know what their mascot is?
1: No, I don't know. What, they're in? Are they in South Carolina? They're in Greenville.
0: Is that where they're at, Ross?
2: It's one of the Carolinas. I forget which one.
0: Yeah.
1: Okay. I should know this since I'm from North Carolina, but I don't. So no, I can't answer your question. What is it?
0: What is it, Ross?
2: Is it the Running Bulldogs?
0: It is the Running Bulldogs, and it's okay. Running with no G, just an apostrophe on the N. So, I mean, it's very unique. I've never seen that. When I Googled Matthew Caldwell, that popped up. So there you go. All right, Jordan DeJaney of CBS Sports. You can go yell at him if you're a team of one of these crappy quarterback room teams on Twitter. Jordan, we greatly appreciate it. Enjoy your weekend.
1: Absolutely, guys. Thank you.
0: No problem. All right, when we come back, Paul Feinbaum went off on Dabo Swinney. Let's talk about it next. This is Cover 2. With Blaine Bishop and Zach Lyons here on 104.5 The Zone.
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0: 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Blaine Bishop and Zach Lyons here on 104.5 The Zone, powered by All Four Seasons Garage Doors. 615-737-1045 is the number. We got some phone calls coming in, so we'll take your phone calls on this Friday, a little fan Friday, if that's what you want to call. We'll take your Titans questions, your football questions. And I'm still waiting to give relationship advice to somebody. I can maybe even give you marriage advice. I don't know. Just hit me up. 615-737-1045 is their number. There's very few people that I find as unlikable in the current world of college sports than Dabo Swinney. Him and Brian Kelly are my two least favorite people. And I think you could probably throw in Hugh Freeze if you want to as well.
1: You don't like Dabo?
0: Oh, I hate Dabo.
1: Is it because of the Bama Clemson stuff?
0: No,
1: back in the 2010?
0: I just think he's a loser.
1: Okay. I don't like him, but I don't like hate him or anything. I'm just kind of, I feel like his approach, though, he's trying to stand on this. And
0: yeah.
1: It's just,
0: that's my thing is like, I think that he's one of those flash in the pan head coaches. And I have a hard time when I got so excited for some of the prospects that Clemson had in last year's draft, like heading into it. Like I was like, oh man, this TJ Parker kid is going to be awesome. And then they all stunk. Like every single, like Cade Klubnik regressed. TJ Parker didn't do anything. Blake Miller was probably the best Clemson player. And I know a lot of people like Antonio Williams and all this stuff. It just didn't feel like, I just think he's a dweeb.
1: I feel like
0: that's what it is. Like he's a dweeb.
1: Didn't people think like going into the year Peter Woods could have been like a top 15 pick too?
0: Yeah, I forgot about Peter Woods there as well.
1: But yeah, he's almost dying on this hill of, you know, we're being different. We're not doing the NIL or portal stuff. And look, if you want to separate yourself, I get it. But it's like, this clearly is not working for Clemson.
0: Right.
1: And there's no shame in joining the rest of the group and correcting course.
0: I don't know what his buyout is or anything, but he must feel pretty secure in his job to be as vocal against a strategy that has proven to work across multiple college sports. Like, that's my thing. And this is kind of proven to be, you work the transfer portal, you pay a lot of NIL money and all this stuff, and he's not really embracing this change. And as vocal as he's been, it's just kind of crazy that there's not more, I guess, pressure on him, because it feels like he's just playing with house money right now, and it's kind of crazy to me. But Paul Feinbaum went off on him today. Was this from Get Up?
1: Yeah, Get Up on ESPN.
0: Get Up on ESPN. And I fully support Paul Feinbaum here.
2: Somebody should dunk him in that Raising Cane sauce, because I am getting so just exasperated listening to Dabo tell us how great he used to be. They're not great anymore. You don't hear Brady talking about his Super Bowls or LeBron or any of the great. I mean, Dabo is just stuck on stupid right now, trying to convince us that his program is still legitimate. It's not. It's slipping and sliding away. It's good. Maybe they'll win 9 games this year. Maybe they won't. But they lost 6 games last year with the Heisman favorite. That is downright embarrassing.
0: I agree. I think Dabo is kind of embarrassing himself in the Clemson fan base. Like, and I love dunk him in some Raising Cane sauce. That it would be torture, because Raising Cane's is not good. But I think it's kind of, I think it's crazy. You know, back in 2021, Swinney signed a 10-year, $115 million extension that runs through the 2031 season. And made him one of the highest paid coaches at the time. Swinney's buyout in 2025 was $60 million and only drops to $57 million this year. So that is kind of crazy. From 2027 on, the buyout is the full remaining salary left on his contract. But that's kind of crazy that even in 2021, they're still kind of tied to him in this way. And it's not that Clemson has just underachieved, right? I mean,
1: for the players on their team. And like, It'd be one thing if Dabo and Clemson were in the SEC or the Big Ten in these much deeper conferences, but
0: right,
1: they're in the ACC, and the ACC has not been a historically strong football conference. There's teams that'll compete. Florida State was really good when Dabo was winning championships at Clemson. But other than that, there wasn't anyone with him. So the whole thing is like, there was really no reason for Clemson to drop off being in the ACC, and they just have. Like, they're not a horrible program by any means, but they could have stayed one of the best, and they just haven't.
0: Well, I mean, you let kind of Miami work the portal, right? They got Damon Wilson. They got Darian Mensah there now. I mean, like, they've worked the portal to stay relevant, and they've been pretty good these last few years. So they're not an easy out. Georgia Tech has really taken off with their whole coaching. I love their coaching staff. I love, you know, Brent Key and that whole situation up there is awesome.
1: I mean, even schools like Duke and Virginia can beat now because they're pouring more NIL into this thing. Well, and Clemson's not.
0: And listen, you know, I know that they went 4-8 last year, but Bill Belichick's not going to be a 4-8 college football team every year. And so you get Florida State had a down year last year. Like, you aren't separating yourself anymore. Like, it kind of feels like he's just, I agree with Paul Feinbaum, feels like he is coasting. Dabo Swinney is coasting off his wins earlier in, like, those championships that he had earlier, that success he had earlier. Because right now, I mean, where would you rank Clemson this year? Would you put them fourth or fifth in the ACC?
1: Man, I don't know.
0: I mean, last year they were, what were they last year? Like 12th or 10th, or how many teams is ahead of them here?
1: I mean, you got to think off the top of your head, Miami's a better football team than them going into the year on paper.
0: They were 11th in the ACC last year.
1: Which that cannot happen. But look at their schedule too. Game one, Saturday, September 5th, you go to LSU, a 6:30 kick in Death Valley. Have fun. Like, yeah. They played that game at Clemson last year. LSU won. Well, LSU's a much tougher place to play. And it's the first game of the Kiffin era, I believe. Like, that place is going to be rocking. That football team that Kiffin has over there is extremely talented. I mean, and then you get a gimme. I'll say gimme against Georgia Southern the following week. And then you go right into ACC play week three.
0: Right. I mean, he's going to have to make some strides this year. I feel like we're nearing the end of the Dabo era. My fear is if Kalen DeBoer does not come up, is that he comes to Bama and I will probably have to go into a dark cave.
1: But I don't think, like, Bama would not let him come there and do things the way he's been doing them.
0: No.
1: They will spend money. And also, Stoney, of course, bringing up in the chat too, Virginia Tech has James Franklin now. We all made fun of James Franklin for never winning big games at Penn State.

0: each year, whereas maybe Wake Forest and Pitt drop off. Like, I would not be surprised if all three of those teams were better than Clemson this year.
1: I mean, if I'm looking for any silver lining in their schedule, they do get to host Miami, Virginia Tech, and South Carolina, and Georgia Tech. But still, you go to Florida State, you go to Duke, and then obviously mentioned the LSU game week one. Like, it's not an easy schedule.
0: And if North, if South Carolina is anything like they were supposed to be last year, like if they meet the 2025 expectations in 2026, good luck. Like if you're Clemson right now, I mean, because they still lost a lot of players in the NFL draft. I just, man. It's going to be interesting to watch Dabo Swinney over at least this next season, because I do think there's a scenario where he could get fired at the end of the year if he's not better than what he was last year, for sure.
1: A mutually agreeing to part ways type of thing.
0: The type of thing right there. All right, coming up next, let's talk about Big Jeff and what could he do to win Defensive Player of the Year. This is Cover 2 with Blaine Bishop and Zach Lyons here on 104.5 The Zone.

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5: A better life with Dr. Sanjay Gupta.
6: I'm feeling lucky to have my college-age kids home with me for a few weeks this summer. And one of the things I know we're going to be talking about, AI. I've started to use it more often at the hospital to get fresh takes on patient problems that I'm trying to solve. And for my girls, well, I know that they are navigating college now with these new powerful tools. Something, frankly, that you and I couldn't have even imagined when we were in school. But while it may be tempting to outsource your studying and your work to these large language models, I beg you not to. And that's because AI chatbots tend to reproduce what researchers call weird viewpoints. That's an acronym: Western, Educated, Industrialized, Rich, and Democratic. Look, AI isn't going away, and admittedly, it can be a really powerful tool, but you don't want it doing your thinking for you. I'm Dr. Sanjay Gupta, helping you live a better life.
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6: Good afternoon, live from the Circus Sports at the Mint Kentucky Downs studio. I'm Ross Johnston, and some special Titans news. The team announced today that they will be inducting former running back Chris Johnson into the team's Ring of Honor at halftime of the home opener in week one against the New York Jets. CJ2K won Offensive Player of the Year with the Titans in 2009 and spent 6 years with the franchise, posting over 1,000 yards in each season. In World Cup action this weekend, France and England will face off tomorrow at 4 p.m. in Miami for the third-place match. On Sunday, Spain and Argentina will face off in New Jersey at 2 p.m. for the World Cup final. Lastly, in golf news, two players in the British Open have made history in both Lucas Herbert and Sam Burns, who tied an all-time record by shooting a 62 in their round today, which is the lowest round recorded in majors history. 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

0: Cover two with Blaine Bishop and Zach Lyons here on 104.5 The Zone, powered by All Four Seasons Garage Door. 615-737-1045 is the number. Blaine will be back Monday. So for now, this is our last hour. Last call for phone calls, if you will.
1: Best hour of the week, right here.
0: The best hour of the week. We're powering through.
1: I'm fine.
0: Well, okay, I'm powering through.
1: Okay.
0: I didn't know if you were still sick.
1: I mean, I'm stuffy, but I'm fine.
0: All right. This is going to be the awards hour. We're going to be talking about Defensive Player of the Year, Offensive Rookie of the Year, and Defensive Rookie of the Year. So we're going to be talking about Jeffrey Simmons, Carnell Tate, Keldrick Falk, Anthony Hill. All right? So let's buckle up. Because I think last year, it to me, was obviously, when you're talking about best football players just of any position, Big Jeff was right there. In fact, Pro Football Network just put out their top 20, or I think 11 through 20, and he was number 19. But last year, Jeffrey Simmons, coming off a huge season in sacks, pressures, and all that kind of stuff at the defensive tackle position, received zero Defensive Player of the Year votes. So that begs the question, and this is the question this is where I feel. I feel that if the Titans had at least gotten to maybe 6 or 7 wins, we'd be talking about Big Jeff. Big Jeff would have gotten votes. I don't know if he would have gotten votes more than, obviously, Myles Garrett, who broke the sack record.
1: Wouldn't have beat him out, no.
0: Wouldn't have beat him out. But the fact that he didn't even get any votes, to me, is very crazy. And I think it's all down to wins. Like, it's not, obviously, this year, Big Jeff needs, if he duplicated what he did last year, for example, same kind of season last year, this year, and they get to 7 or 8 wins, I think he's at least going to be better odds than what he is right now, which is plus 10,000 on FanDuel, which you have to click the load more players to even find his name. The disrespect that Vegas has on Big Jeff is kind of crazy to me.
1: So I like looking at other players at his position, which is technically defensive tackle, even though he obviously gets moved around. And the only one in the 2000s that has won Defensive Player of the Year is Aaron Donald. He's done it 3 times.
0: Dang, Sue's never done it?
1: Sue's, no.
0: He never got Defensive Player of the Year?
1: You can't do that when you're stepping on people.
0: Well, sure. Sure you can.
1: But so his first season winning it, he had 11 sacks. The Rams won 11 games that year.
0: Well, Haynesworth, right?
1: Haynesworth.
0: Did he not give Defensive Player of the Year?
1: He's not on the Wikipedia thing.
0: Dang.
1: Maybe Wikipedia is wrong. Maybe he might have tied with somebody. But Aaron Donald, his first year he won in 2017, had 11 sacks and the Rams won 11 games. Then the next year, 2018, he repeated by far his best season, 20 sacks, and the Rams lost that year in the Super Bowl to the Patriots. And then in 2020, he had 13.5 sacks, and they lost in the divisional to the Packers, and the Rams had the number one defense in football. So it's kind of a combination of the stats, obviously, and how the team's doing, but also I think the brand plays a big part of it.
0: Yeah.
1: Like after winning that first one with 11 sacks, and then you repeat with 20 sacks, I mean, it's going to be hard to keep him off of that list when he's active all the following years, right?
0: Right.
1: No matter what, you know, if he has decent enough production, he's going to be on the list at least. But they're showing that, you know, for the most part, you got to have the stats, which Big Jeff did, but you got to have the team success as well. Myles Garrett didn't have the team success, but he broke the sack record. So it's like, you kind of got to give him that one.
0: Yeah, it's kind of crazy because I'm looking at this. The 2008 season where the Titans went 13-3, right? Albert Haynesworth was on that team. And he ended up that year in 2008 losing to James Harrison of the Pittsburgh Steelers. But he only ended up getting, he was in fourth place that year. And you're talking about a team that was 13-3 because of their defense, in large part because of their defense.
1: Man.
0: That's kind of crazy. So now I'm beginning to wonder, I know he was picked number 2 overall defensive tackle, but the players, who cares about the players top 100? But a lot of people have him in the top 20 players in the NFL for 2025. So if he duplicates it, I think that if they can win some games, he's got to be in there. I'm actually just kind of really floored that Albert Haynesworth, I thought for sure Albert Haynesworth won it that year for some reason.
1: He was by the Sporting News. That's who named him, but not the official NFL.
0: Gotcha.
1: So with Jeff, man, it's just interesting. Like, because remember when Derek won Offensive Player of the Year in 2020? Obviously, he ran for 2,000 yards, but like the season before, we had gone to the AFC Championship, and he had gotten so much more popularity,
0: yeah,
1: and just so much more recognition. So you're coming off of that. Jeff gets recognition by people in the league who go up against him, and people who, you know, watch Titans games. But how many people are watching Titans games?
0: Right.
1: When you've won six games the past 2 years.
0: Yeah, so I mean, it really is probably coming down to brand for the Tennessee Titans, because I mean, Myles Garrett has a brand of his own, right? He supersedes the Cleveland Browns. So like that's not a real comparable situation. You know, Myles Garrett has won it twice since he's been in the league. But I mean, it's Myles Garrett. That's the brand.
1: Yeah, well,
0: but I'm talking about also in 2023.
1: Yeah.
0: And so, like, with Big Jeff, maybe his personal brand isn't quite there yet either, like Myles Garrett's is.
1: Yeah, I think my whole point was, like, say, you know, when it comes down to it at the end of this year, I know this is purely hypothetical, yeah, but say Big Jeff has the same exact stats as Myles Garrett, Aiden Hutchinson, Will Anderson Jr., whoever, these top guys, and then all the teams have the same records. Do you think he's winning the award?
0: No,
1: probably,
0: he probably not.
1: Finished dead last.
0: Yeah.
1: But it's because of the brand and recognition. They'd rather give it to a Myles Garrett, a Micah Parsons, a TJ Watt,
0: yeah,
1: even if everything was the same, than a Big Jeff.
0: Because I do think Big Jeff proved last year, at least in 2025, he was the best defensive tackle in football, but it didn't really matter, right? Because you're not playing edge.
1: Edge rusher. It's just a more sexy appeal to voters, I think.
0: Yeah, because, I mean, outside, so goes Myles Garrett, then Patrick Surtain, who had a fantastic year that year. Myles Garrett, Nick Bosa, TJ Watt, then Aaron Donald, Stephon Gilmore, Aaron Donald, Khalil Mack, J.J. Watt, Luke Kuechly, J.J. Watt, Terrell Suggs. I mean, like, it's mainly sack getters, right? So, I mean, he would almost maybe, not only would the Titans have to win, but he may have to beat out his career high and set a new career high. Because, I mean, he was dominant last year. And, again, I do think it is a brand thing.
1: Yeah, I think you would need, like you were saying, maybe in the 6-8 win mark, and I think you would need Robert Saleh's defense in year one to be, like, a top
0: 3 defense or something.
1: Or top 10, maybe,
0: yeah,
1: even, just, like, up there in the league, so that, you know, it's showing that, hey, this is one of the league's best defenses, and this is by far the best player on that defense.
0: Right.
1: So
0: it will be interesting because, you know, Big Jeff proved a lot of people wrong, including we said that he has to prove it on this show. Like, you have to go out there and prove it. You can't just put hashtag double digits, even though you've never had a double digit sack season. Like, prove it. And he proved it last year. And I think he proved it in a way that was sometimes even comically insanely good, like that Texans play, right? Like, I mean, that play is just incredible. And I just feel like maybe this year, if we can get those wins and the Tennessee Titans are relevant in December and he's having a year like last year, he at least will get votes. I don't know if he'll get it because, I mean, like, obviously, if Micah Parsons comes back and plays, I mean, like, he would have been on that list last year, right? Like, the Defensive Player of the Year, if he would have been healthy. And we'll see. But at the same time, I mean, we need to make sure that we get more respect on Big Jeff's name by the NFL people.
1: It's funny, too, though, you bring up that play. I remember, of course, all of us on radio, we were all talking about it and how crazy it was when it happened. Do you remember what all the national talk about it was? It was all, look at C.J. Stroud's horrible offensive line.
0: Yeah.
1: Mind you, both teams had not won a game at that point when we were playing the Texans that week. But that's the whole point of, like, no one cares that Titans' best player on their team, Jeff Simmons, had an insane sack. The Houston Texans are a more recognizable team. Let's look at how bad C.J. Stroud's line is playing for him.
0: Yeah, I think the only person that really gave it props nationally was Brian Baldinger.
1: Yeah, and, you and know? Like Ross Tucker, he was the color guy for that game. He was talking about it, but that was it.
0: I mean, and listen, this is a good year for Big Jeff to be in the Defensive Player of the Year conversation because much like Cam Ward, his surroundings have improved, right? Like Big Jeff's surroundings have improved. Last year, it was Big Jeff and Cedric Gray. Everybody else pretty much was average to below average. And they shined. And now that you have John Franklin Myers, Jermaine Johnson, Keldrick Falk, Solomon Thomas, Alante Taylor, Cordell Flott, Amani Hooker should see a resurgence. I think that was just an aberration last year. Kevin Winston, Cedric Gray, Anthony Hill, who we'll talk about later. Like all these guys all around Big Jeff. So not only should the defense be a top 10 defense like you were talking about, but Big Jeff should be able to shine more because they're not going to be able to just focus on Big Jeff.
1: Exactly. And this is funny. Two Tone Blues in the chat said we need a Titans marketing push. Spend some money to put us out there. Their marketing push is to win.
0: Yeah.
1: Because the league cared about us when we won games. It was reflected in primetime games. It was reflected in more national media talking about us than usual. Just win football games.
0: Right.
1: That is the best you can do for your team's brand.
0: Because right now, I mean, Cam Ward's got the quarterback show, right? Netflix. Everybody's going to be watching Cam Ward, too. So if Cam Ward plays good, that also shines a light on Big Jeff, right? Because if Cam Ward becomes what a lot of people deem must-see TV, people are going to want to tune in to Titans games to watch Cam Ward throw to Carnell Tate and throw to Wandell Robson. That means that they're also going to have more eyeballs on Big Jeff. So it really is as about, for the most part, like everybody around Big Jeff has to do their part for Big Jeff to get recognition, and that's because he plays for the Tennessee Titans.
1: I'm getting juiced up, man. How long we got to wait till that Jets game? Still a couple months.
0: Man, September 13th, right?
1: I mean, at least we got preseason in a month.
0: Yeah, just 2 months. 2 months. A little bit less than two months.
1: I can't take it, man. I'm getting impatient.
0: I know.
1: You're the one that's supposed to tell me to be patient.
0: I'm not going to do it. I'm not doing it this year. I'm letting people just buy all in, buy the hype. That's what I'm doing.
1: About to start talking with reckless abandon.
0: I have to stop myself from saying this could be a double digit win team, but I make it close. Once I get to training camp and watch some football, we'll see. We'll see where my hype takes me to.
1: Hey, we're practicing up against three playoff teams in these joint practices.
0: It's gonna be awesome. Speaking of awesome, a lot of love for Carnell Tate being Offensive Rookie of the Year, and I think a lot of things are shaping up to where I think you should go place that bet on Carnell Tate. We'll hear from Todd McShay when we come back and what they think about Carnell Tate. We're going to talk about where he ranks among Ohio State wide receivers. We're going to hear from his coach, Brian Hartline, on what makes Carnell Tate special. And we're going to run through some offensive rookie of the year wide receivers and try to figure out what would Carnell Tate have to do to win. This is Cover 2 with Blaine Bishop and Zach Lyons here on 104.5 The Zone.
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0: 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Let's talk about some Carnell Tate. Let's keep the hype train rolling.
1: Powered by Rihanna, honestly.
0: I mean, really, Rihanna's getting me through this second hour of the show for sure. Here's the thing about this Carnell Tate. I think he's going to win Offensive Rookie of the Year as long as he stays healthy. And I think there's a lot that goes into it. I mean, obviously you got to rely on the quarterback and the offensive line and play calling, blah, blah, blah, blah, blah. But we know that Brian Daboll is going to find ways to get the ball in Carnell Tate's hands. He's going to call plays. He's not going to be very confused on how to do that and when to do that. That's what he does. And I think there is a real chance that Carnell Tate will win Offensive Rookie of the Year this year. And I think that's a good bet. I think it's a good bet to make. I mean, right now he is, I think, fourth in the odds on NFL or on FanDuel Sportsbook, plus 650. Jordan Tyson could be a guy that could contend for that. But I think when you're talking, and maybe Jeremiah Love, but Arizona doesn't have a good quarterback situation, so you're probably only having to really worry about Jeremiah Love. But let's do this. Let's talk about Brian Hartline, the Ohio State wide receiver pipeline. Because I do think it's interesting. Brian Hartline was on Steve Smith's show, and I don't know if we played this clip before or not.
1: We have once, but it's been a little bit.
0: So we're going to refresh your memory on what Brian Hartline said to Steve Smith on what the Titans are getting from Carnell Tate.
2: I think that what are you getting in him? I would say, and Steve knows the importance, like he's the ultimate consistent like person and player. And like for a space in sports, when guys just show up one day, you know, as one thing and then show up another way, you know, the next day, like consistency day in and day out is so beneficial in that league. So Cam's gonna be able to rely on Carnell day in and day out. I mean, not only from a separation standpoint, getting open standpoint, but just from a person standpoint and how he operates and how he knows his stuff. Like he's just the most consistent individual we've been around. He's highly effective when it comes to execution. You know, when you put him in a job description, he's gonna get his job done, whether it's blocking, and being reliable on third down. He's an ultimate pro. He's not going to have, you know, a bunch of people probably, you know, on the outside the building and running around. Like he goes home, he lives a boring lifestyle. He's like the ultimate pro. And so he's not like a young, you know, athlete, if you will. He's already veteran, you know? And so he's going to want to know every single spot on that offense. And when he watches film, he's going to grade the lineman too. And that's just how he thinks.
3: I love that.
2: I know. Wow. He literally does it all.
3: Man.
2: And he'll be shooting me texts like, man, do we got like anybody else to play left guard? I'm like, hey, Carnell, why don't you just worry about yourself, bro? Like,
4: yeah. That's why you shorten up your routes.
2: he just is always the ultimate pro. And he's going to be holistically, you know, tied into all of it.
0: Listen, I think that when you're talking about Carnell Tate and the more that we hear about Carnell Tate from people that played with him, that practice with him, that coach him, the more that you just kind of look at it, it's like, this dude is the perfect guy to mesh with Cam Ward. Not only is his skill set unique enough that it fits Cam Ward's throwing, like his accuracy issues or minor accuracy issues in some cases, or the go and just get the ball kind of guy, that's what he needs. That's what Carnell Tate does. It's what Cam Ward needs. But also just the way that he approaches the game sounds just like Cam Ward, right? Like Cam Ward leads a boring life. We've seen it on quarterback. Like, I mean, like, he just goes home, watches film, and maybe plays a couple of video games and all that kind of stuff. And that sounds like what Carnell Tate is. And I think when you start looking at the wide receivers that have been drafted in the first round that went not just with Carnell Tate, but that went Garrett Wilson, Chris Olave, Mika Ibuka, Marvin Harrison Jr., and Jackson Smith and Jigba over these since 2018, since Brian Hartline's been there. They've almost all had pretty good first seasons, right? And now Jackson Smith and Jigba took him a little bit because he was coming off an injury. Marvin Harrison Jr. just played on a bad, you know, Arizona team. But
1: Garrett Wilson, Rookie of the Year.
0: Yeah, Garrett Wilson won Rookie of the Year, and we'll talk more about that too. But here's what McShay said about how he, and well, this is actually Minch, his co-host, but he's using the grades, the prospect grades they had on Garrett Wilson, Chris Olave, Mika Ibuka, Marvin Harrison Jr., Jack Smith and Jigba, and Carnell Tate, and where he would rank Carnell Tate based on their prospect grades. Here's what he had to say.
3: I wanted to, out of the gate, go back and kind of just rank him how I remember him, and realize quickly that I was going to put JSN way higher than we had him coming out, which isn't really accurate. So I just went back and looked at our grades. There's been six Ohio State wide receivers to go in the first round over the last five drafts. They're Marvin Harrison Jr., who we gave a 95, the highest, clearly. Garrett Wilson, we gave a 93. Carnell Tate, we gave a 93. I would have Garrett Wilson ahead of Carnell Tate, but right there. And then Chris Olave, 91. Jackson Smith and Jigba, 90. And then this, there's an asterisk on this one, obviously, Michelle. Emeka Egbuka, I gave an 87. Todd and I we had different boards at that point, so I went with my grade, which was an 87. I think Todd probably had a 98 for him. I don't know, Todd, you can speak to that.
5: 90. I think at 91.
3: That's where he is, man. He's right in the middle. He's third out of six, which I think is pretty damn good. He's a good route runner. He obviously went a lot higher than some of these other guys, but that's just the way the draft was this year in terms of talent at different positions. You know, if he was in a different draft, he probably would have gone after Garrett Wilson, who went later. So there's all that that comes into play. But when we're looking at their grades, how we felt about them as prospects coming out, Carnell Tate was third of the six to go in the last 5 years.
0: I would have a different order, but I don't necessarily disagree that Carnell Tate would be in the middle of that pack. Like, I probably personally would have had, and then people are going to think I sound crazy, but personally, from what I remember about these drafts, I would have had Jackson Smith and Jigba, Chris Olave, Mika Ibuka, then Carnell Tate, then Garrett Wilson, and Marvin Harrison Jr. People would probably think I'm crazy.
1: Yeah, Marvin last?
0: I would have Marvin last. Wow. As a prospect. I didn't buy into the last name hype.
1: That's fair. I mean,
0: obviously, Jeremiah Smith would be above all those guys, but yeah. I mean, I know I really loved Jackson Smith and Jigba coming out. I just knew that guy was good.
1: That Rose Bowl game was insane. But Marvin's tough because, like, you could see some of the deficiencies in his game, and he did have the name brand, but, like, his just media hype, it was the best out of all those guys, besides, obviously, Jeremiah Smith, who's got more of that now. But
0: yeah, but and listen, Carnell Tate and Garrett Wilson to me are like the Spider-Man pointing meme. Like, I think there's the reason why I had Garrett Wilson so low in the pre-draft process is because Chris Olave was more fun to watch. Like, your eyes when you're watching film tend to drift to like Chris Olave over Garrett Wilson because he's doing some crazy stuff. And the same could be said about Jeremiah Smith and Carnell Tate. When you're watching Carnell Tate tape, your eyes tend to drift over to Jeremiah Smith, right? Like, And what Garrett Wilson and Carnell Tate did to me is like they're just boring. But boring, it can be good, right? Because you know what you're getting. And that's just where I was with you know, Garrett Wilson and Carnell Tate. And that's not necessarily a bad thing, right? Both Garrett Wilson and Chris Olave got over 1,000 yards their rookie year. Now, they both only had four touchdowns. So far, Marvin Harrison Jr. had the most touchdowns with 8. Mika Ibuka was 6. So if you were kind of averaging what the Ohio State wide receivers did in the first round as rookies, those 5 guys outside of Carnell Tate, you could possibly be looking at 69 receptions for 919 yards. If you were just taking the average, 13.4 yards per reception, 5 touchdowns, 58% catch percentage, 42 first downs. I'm taking that all day long. Now, will 919 yards get you Rookie of the Year? Probably not. You have to get over 1,000. And what's interesting, though, about this year is that if you look at the receivers that won, there's been 3 receivers over the last 5 years that have won Offensive Rookie of the Year. Tet McMillan last year, Garrett Wilson in 2022, and Jamar Chase in 2021. Okay?
1: I would even take Jamar out of that just because that was such a unique, like, that's an all-time rookie season.
0: Well, here's the reason why I mentioned Jamar Chase.
1: Yeah, I mean, he won it, obviously.
0: I mean, he was going to probably win it no matter what, but let's go and look at the quarterbacks of all these guys. Like, that was the year that Trevor Lawrence was generational prospect Trevor Lawrence. Didn't receive a single Offensive Rookie of the Year vote because he was terrible his rookie year. Justin Fields, right? Mac Jones, Trey Lance, Zach Wilson, all those quarterbacks were touted so highly heading into that draft. And none of those guys did anything but Mac Jones. Mac Jones was the only quarterback out of those guys I named that got a single vote. But obviously, Jamar Chase had 1,455 yards and 13 touchdowns. Like, he's clearly the best wide receiver in the NFL, in my mind. So, yeah, I get that's an aberration. But at the same time, I'm looking at this quarterback draft class that just happened. And I'm then looking at Garrett Wilson. Well, Kenny Pickett was the only quarterback drafted in the first round. So easy sledding for an Offensive Rookie of the Year to be a wide receiver. And, of course, it didn't hurt that he got 1,103 yards. Last year, it was Shuck, Dart, and Cam. And if Shuck had played the whole year, Shuck probably would have got it. But, I mean, he wasn't beating Tet McMillan, 1,014 yards and 7 touchdowns. So he barely just got over 1,000 yards and won pretty decisively Rookie of the Year last year. 41 first place votes, 441 points in the voting process. It was a pretty wide margin. Emeka Buka even got some votes in 2025 last year for Rookie of the Year.
1: He came out the gates hot. He was the initial favorite. But to your point, if they can give it to a quarterback, they will.
0: Right.
1: This draft class, though, you only have 2 first-round quarterbacks, and neither of them are really going to play.
0: Right. So potentially. To the point of Shuck, if Mendoza only starts half the year, unless he is flawless, he's likely not going to win because he didn't play the full season. And let's not forget, you know, Malik Nabers, 1,204 yards and 7 touchdowns as a rookie, but because he played the same year as Jaden Daniels, he didn't get it. That's probably an Offensive Rookie of the Year stat line, no matter what. And remember, Kyler Murray got it the year that A.J. Brown should have got it.
1: I was going to bring that up. You could have argued.
0: But Kyler Murray's better than, was considered a better prospect, probably a flashier prospect is a better way to put it. A flashier name and a flashier prospect than what Fernando Mendoza was.
1: I was going to say that year, too, was like you could have argued A.J. or Josh Jacobs. Either one of them could have won.
0: Yeah.
1: But Kyler Murray had a good enough year as the number one pick, a decent enough year.
0: That's all that matters is good enough. Do you have a good enough year?
1: But it's crazy because, like, I would say Brock Bowers in 2024 and Puka in 2023 both had better years than Garrett Wilson. But Jaden Daniels and C.J. Stroud won because they took their teams to the playoffs and had strong years. Puka Nacua got 2 votes. Brock Bowers got 1 for first place, which is crazy to me how that works. And even with Garrett, Breece Hall was on pace to win that. They're on the same team until Breece got hurt.
0: Yeah, Puka Nacua, 1,486 yards as a rookie and 6 touchdowns. And they gave it to C.J. Stroud.
1: And he was what, 4th, 5th round pick?
0: Yeah. Yeah, 5th round pick. Just think about that. Like, if they'll give it to a quarterback, if a quarterback plays good enough. Not great, just good enough. And I'm very interested to see if the Raiders do start Mendoza week 1. It's going to be very, unless he's just downright terrible. Like a Cam Ward bad last year, he's winning it. I mean, you might as well just go ahead and book it. Unless Carnell Tate goes and has a Jamar Chase 1,455 yard year and 13 touchdowns. Like, it would have to be Jamar Chase level for him to beat out a week one starting Fernando Mendoza.
1: Yeah, I think regardless, you're going to have 1,000 yards matter what skill position. But they're giving it to a skill position. They're not giving it to a lineman. That's just how it works. And then, yes, if they can give it to a quarterback, they will. We're obviously under the assumption that there's not going to be one this year for them to give it to. So you got to look at the other skill players. That's what gets me a little worried. I think Jordan Tyson has a strong chance.
0: He's got to stay healthy.
1: People are also sleeping on Mekhi Lemon. That's wide receiver two now in Philly.
0: That's true. I mean,
1: he could easily have 1,000, and then obviously Jeremiah Love. He's on probably the worst team out of all these first-round rookie offensive skill players, and they're in the worst situation in that division.
0: He's going to probably have like an Ashton Jeanty kind of year where it's like 900-something yards, and it's going to be the most difficult 900 yards to get.
1: But see, if he's one, though, like if he has a chance, to me, in my mind, if he has a chance, he puts up around 1,000 yards or just has a lot of touchdowns, whatever, he's winning that award.
0: Let's hear from Steve Minch again, because Minch, he loves him some Carnell Tate. This is what they had to say about the Offensive Rookie of the Year voting.
3: I'm stunned right now. It's going to be Carnell Tate, I think, from the Titans.
6: Jeremiah Love is plus 430, tied with Mendoza at plus 430. So you're going away from chalk.
3: Yeah, I think that's easy to do because those are the first. Like, I think we're going off a draft order really there more than anything else. And Jeremiah Love is just an elite talent, but he's going to be, teams are going to focus on him like they did with Ashton Jeanty and the Raiders last year. And it's just going to be tough for him to put up the kind of numbers to win that award. And then Mendoza, I have a hard time believing that. I mean, how many games is he going to start as a rookie? There's just too much up in the air there. Give me the two guys who are in the top 10 picks for wide receivers, and that's Tate or Jordan Tyson. I'm going Tate. If you tell me I think you took Tyson, or I don't know, but if you take Tyson, I get that too. It's one of those two in my mind.
6: Yeah, I'm going to go with Jordan Tyson. Chris Olave obviously is opposite him. You don't have that caliber of player, but Olave has had trouble staying healthy, and we'll see how that works. And I envision Jordan Tyson in that Kellen Moore offense as they're trying to, you know, with a second year starting quarterback. And I Jordan Tyson, according to FanDuel, plus 650.
0: So Carnell Tate also plus 650. And I think Jordan Tyson is probably a good one to pick too and bet on. Just because I do agree that, you know, you got the Saints down there. Kellen Moore knows what he's doing. Tyler Shuck will at least be baseline average NFL starter. You kind of know what the floor is with him. And he has Chris Olave opposite as well. But can Jordan Tyson stay healthy? Like, that same could be said for Chris Olave, right? Like, can he stay healthy? I mean, both those guys go down with injury, it sunk. So, like, to me, Carnell Tate feels like the safest pick out of all the wide receivers for Offensive Rookie of the Year.
1: I would get, if I had like a couple dark horses, I would say Jadarian Price. That'd be more like,
0: I've heard that he's kind of had a bad summer.
1: I am not, you know, trying to put injury stuff out there, but if something happens to where Price has to take the RB1 role for the bulk of the season, obviously Seattle is going to have a really good football team, most likely. So that could be one. And then like, they'll still consider second-round players to look like Jeremy Bernard with the Steelers, because I think he'll start in the slot for them. But again, to your point, like, most likely it's going to be either Love, Tate, Tyson, or probably Mekhi Lemon.
0: Yeah.
1: So it's like, who could have the best statistical season in that group? Cardell certainly has a chance. I just think that it will likely be somebody else. I would love to be proven wrong because I want Carnell to be amazing this year.
0: I think where you have to go with Carnell Tate is 1,190 yards and 8 touchdowns. I think if you get that out of Carnell Tate, it would be hard to deny him Offensive Rookie of the Year, depending on Fernando Mendoza and when he starts. Because, I mean, remember, quarterbacks just have to be good enough. All right, what kind of milestones do Anthony Hill and Keldrick Falk have to hit for Defensive Rookie of the Year? We'll tell you next. This is Cover 2 with Blaine Bishop and Zach Lyons here on 104.5 The Zone.
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16: A better life with Dr. Sanjay Gupta.
17: We talk a lot here about ultra-processed foods and the many ways in which they can negatively impact your health. They've been linked to weight gain, obesity, type 2 diabetes, cardiovascular disease, even cancer. And now a new study out of UCSF found that high ultra-processed food intake was associated with something called intramuscular fat, which is exactly what it sounds like. That's fat inside your muscles, which can cause them to become weaker. Now, in this particular study, the researchers noticed more wear and tear and pain in people's knees because of weakened thigh muscles. Cutting back on ultra-processed foods isn't easy. The CDC estimates at least half the calories in our diet come from ultra-processed foods. But if you're looking to eat cleaner, cutting out sugar-sweetened beverages, that may be the best number one thing you can do to try and get started. I'm Dr. Sanjay Gupta, helping you live a better life.
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8: 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Let's talk about Defensive Rookie of the Year. Saleh has had two of the last seven rookies on his roster, Sauce Gardner and Nick Bosa. Last year, let's start with Anthony Hill. Last year, Carson Schwessinger, and then there was a long drought. It, all the way to 2018, till you found an inside linebacker, Shaq Leonard, the Colts. Then from 2018, it was all the way down to 2012 to Luke Kuechly. And then there's a run of inside linebackers from 2006 to 2009, D'Amico Ryans, Patrick Willis, Gerard Mayo, Brian Cushing. Here's the thing. It's going to be about the tackles for losses and the quarterback hits. Maybe the pass defended needs to be up there too. But the sacks really don't matter for these guys that won. Now, Shaq Leonard did get seven sacks his rookie year, but even when Gerard Mayo won, zero sacks. When Luke Kuechly won, one sack and one quarterback hit. He actually didn't have a lot of pressures. But it's about what you're doing. Where's the flash plays? For Anthony Hill, he's going to have to be in the conversation, because this is going to be a tough year for an edge not to win this, right? I mean, even with T.J. Parker going to Buffalo in the second round, he's got a real good shot because he plays for Buffalo. He has Gregory Rousseau on the other side of him. Like, that's a really good spot. You got David Bailey, Arvel Reese, and Sonny Styles playing at teams that are in the NFC East. Let's not forget Caleb Downs as well, playing for Dallas, but also Malachi Lawrence playing for Dallas, right? Like, Akeem Mezidor is playing for the Chargers. You have Reuben Bain down at Tampa. Like, these are teams that are going to be in the conversation. And again, it kind of comes down to what the Tennessee Titans are later in the year. But I would even sleep on Mansoor Delane in Kansas City to be something and be in this ring. It's going to be very tough for Anthony Hill. Like, Anthony Hill is going to have to have at least 10 tackles for loss, at least 7 QB hits, at least 3 sacks, at least 6 pass defended, and at least 2 interceptions. But good luck. I mean, like, even if you maybe have that stat line, 153 tackles as well, you have that stat line. Again, it's probably going to go to one of those edge rushers, because there's just a bevy of talented edge rushers on teams that will be in the spotlight.
9: And even when you just look at linebacker, you're competing with Sonny Styles.
8: Right.
9: Who, you know.
8: And technically Arvel Reese, if he's going to be an off-ball linebacker.
9: Even potentially, I'm not saying they have much of a chance to win, but like Jacob Rodriguez with the Dolphins, CJ Allen with the Colts, like there's guys in his position group that he's competing with. Also, the thing for me with Anthony, because he's going to need an insane amount of tackles to get it done.
8: Right.
9: Well, how many tackles is Cedric going to get, right? There's only so many to go around.
8: Yeah. I mean, it's going to be real tough for Anthony Hill. And I think just because of the talent that he is anyway, the prospect that he was, I think it's going to be tough for Keldrick Falk. Because we don't really know what position he's actually playing right now. Is he going to be defensive tackle or just a straight-up defensive end? Like, where's the majority of his time spent?
9: I just don't see any way that Keldrick could win it. And it's not like a him thing, personally. It's more of all these guys that are playing at edge or up front on defenses, these rookies coming in. I would guarantee that 90% of them have a higher snap count than right. Keldrick does this year.
8: And because of how they're playing that rotation. Now, he may get the benefit of being able to play next to Big Jeff, but Malachi Lawrence gets to play next to Quinnen Williams and probably is going to be playing a whole lot. If you kind of looked at it over the years, you'd probably have to have 15 tackles for a loss, about 20 quarterback hits, about 9 sacks, and maybe 2 forced fumbles. Now, if we're talking strictly not stand-up edge rushing, and defensive tackle and defensive ends, and looking at guys like really Jared Verse, Aaron Donald, Sheldon Richardson, who won in 2013, and Ndamukong Suh in 2011, you're probably looking at, okay, maybe he's got to have 14 TFLs, tackles for loss, 14 quarterback hits. He's still got to have 7 sacks. If he gets 7 sacks, that's a huge win for the Tennessee Titans. A huge win. But again, I just don't know with this rotation if he's going to be able to have the snaps to have the impact that he would need to overcome some seriously stiff competition this year.
9: I'm also struggling looking at these voting numbers to see like what the criteria or what do they look at? Because Jared Verse and Will Anderson Jr. both won. There were plenty of other players who had more sacks than them.
8: Right.
9: Like Brayden Fisk is on Jared Verse's team and he had better stats.
8: Yeah.
9: So I don't really know.
8: I think it's about the impact you make.
9: Yeah.
8: More so than anything else. But you're right. I mean, you look at Jared Verse, Will Anderson, even look at Chase Young, Nick Bosa, Aaron Donald. None of them had really outstanding rookie seasons Micah Parsons did. Micah Parsons had 13 sacks, 30 quarterback hits. Not even Von Miller hit those numbers, and he won Defensive Rookie of the Year. Like, it doesn't. You are correct. The voting criteria is definitely something that I think it just comes down to how much of an impact do you make on your team, and not necessarily what are the stats. Like, if Keldrick Falk is breaking up runs and breaking up, you know, pass plays, he may be able to win, but Trey Phipps put it best. It's about being disruptive. So if Keldrick Falk can be disruptive, fast and violent is the motto of this team, he may be Defensive Rookie of the Year. I'm not betting on either of those guys to be Defensive Rookie of the Year at this stage of the game. This is Cover 2 with Blaine Bishop and Zach Lyons here on 104.5 The Zone. 3HL's up next. And in the meantime,
9: and in between time,
8: peace.

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0: Johnson spent six seasons in Tennessee, where he earned three Pro Bowl selections and was named the NFL Offensive Player of the Year in 2009 after his 2,000-yard season. He ranks fourth in franchise history in rushing yards and touchdowns scored. Tonight, Nashville Soccer Club returns to action at Geodis Park as they host Atlanta United with kickoff set for 7:10 p.m. You can catch the action right here on 104.5 The Zone. And this weekend, the World Cup wraps up as Spain and Argentina face off on Sunday from MetLife Stadium with kickoff at 2 p.m. For our foundation repair, waterproofing needs, you need to visit USSTN.com. 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
3: 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Brent Daugherty with you on a beautiful day in the Music City. Hope you're having a great Friday. The weekend is here. Friday around here is
4: Friday.
3: Or that might have been last night.
5: I was going to say, what happens if you already did that at Buck's bowling event last night?
3: Carryover, I guess. Word around the campfire is that was a crazy time.
4: Great time. Excelente time.
5: Good crowd.
3: Great crowd.
4: Yeah, they shout out to the listeners, man. Our listeners.
5: They rock.
4: Man, I'm talking about they cold blooded, man. We do. I'm going to be real. Like, some people can say that and they try to blow smoke, but ours really come through with it. You know what I'm saying? Like, they're the deal. Y'all the deal.
3: Like, we always say it's one big happy family. Yep. Well, maybe not happy all the time, but one big family.
4: No family.
3: It really is. All the time. It really is.
4: No, it is, though, straight up.
3: We had, what's her name, Kelsey?
4: Yeah.
3: And she was... You would have thought we were the Beatles back in the 60s and just came over to the country and everybody was going crazy. Like, she loves the station. So she got a chance to meet everybody and she was like, oh my gosh, I can't believe this. And oh my gosh. She had met Slay before and told this story.
5: Where was she on karaoke night?
4: Yeah, right?
3: I don't know. You know, people have schedules, Pabs. They do what they can. Karaoke night crowd was great, too.
4: That was excellent.
3: Yeah. So she said... Listen, I don't even know how to put into words what y'all mean to me, but y'all are bigger celebrities to me than Taylor Swift.
5: Oh. Yeah.
3: And I was like, wow. Yeah. Okay.
4: That's big old high pedestal right there. It's a big mountain.
3: She told a story. She and her husband, he was there too, and they ran into Slay on a football weekend in between Nashville and Knoxville at a McDonald's.
4: Yeah, headed up there.
3: And she said she couldn't. She was like, oh, my gosh, there's Slay walking in. And she said she couldn't get it to the point where she could say hello.
4: Yeah.
3: So all she knew to do was kick her leg up in the air like Superstar, you know, on Saturday Night Live.
4: Yeah.
3: And go, I'm in the building.
4: No, car ain't got no roof.
3: That's what it was. Car
4: ain't got no roof. Hey, man, I do somewhat remember that because that was one of them quick stops. I need to grab something to eat, man, and keep on pushing. So,
3: once she told the story, you remember.
4: Yeah, yep. But that was, hey, man, great, excellent night. Shout out to Raw Room. They came through there, you know what I mean?
3: They were hilarious. So we had the lanes next to them, Darren Bates and them. Mm. And I was telling Slay, was like, which ones we got? We got this one and this one. And I think Bates heard me and was like, Slay, you're sitting right here, which is on the bench next to them. He said, because we got to watch you.
4: Yeah, you better watch until you can't watch no more. Shout out to the shots.
3: The shots came through.
4: Shots came through.
3: On a
5: the celebrity shots?
4: It could be whatever.
5: That was a different shot, huh?
3: Mm-hmm. Yeah.
5: These shots. Were they chilled?
3: Yes.
4: Yeah, I chilled.
0: Shout out CJ.
3: CJ the bartender.
4: CJ, hey, man, we done had some good bartenders. I forgot our other guy's name over at Green Light Bar. Darn. But CJ came through. CJ came through, man. Brought him up out on the tray. Couple people had tequilas. Some
3: huge
4: people had tray. Yeah. They went 15 or 20. 20 shots. And that was. And then we had one at the end.
3: I think it was 20 vodka shots. And then you added some tequila shots for the.
4: Great time.
3: Yeah.
4: Great time. Fell asleep on the couch.
5: Mm-hmm.
3: What happened when you got home, though?
4: I made everybody wake up and take shots.
5: Oh, boy.
4: Yeah.
5: What time was this at?
4: This was about 11, 11:15, 11:30-ish.
3: So Chris, his wife, was like, Slay, be careful.
4: Yeah.
3: Your grandmother's asleep.
4: Granny, get her ass up and come take some shots, too.
3: Did she?
4: My exact words, no. Me and Chris went in and locked the door because I was making everybody take shots.
5: You can't make Granny take shots.
4: And Granny, you're going to get in on this.
0: So
3: you make it right, man.
4: Yeah, you got to figure it out.
3: Yeah.
4: Let's go, Granny.
0: So when I got in today, I saw Bert for the first time since last night.
5: How was he feeling?
0: And, whoa. You know, he's like, yeah, I went through it. And Zach Lyons goes, well, what time did you leave? Bert goes, oh, about 9:20. I said, Bert, you left at 11:15 with the rest of us. Yeah. And he goes, oh.
4: Oh. Bert just
5: I know how that feels.
3: Yeah. Listen, shout out to Rideshare out there, too. That always comes in key at a thing mm-hmm. like that. Shout out. Can I give a shout out?
4: Absolutely. It's presented by your mom and them.
3: Shout out to Zephyr. Zeph had it in his mind to improve on what he did 2 years ago. He talked
5: that
3: all
5: was
3: this
5: a disaster.
3: All this disaster. Smack 2 years ago, and then it was gutter ball after gutter ball. The one mm-hmm. thing, you were very consistent 2 years ago. Zeph comes out there, man. Number one, when he throws it hard because he uses a small ball.
4: Yeah.
3: But he brings that windup all the way back above his head. And I'm like, we stand behind him. And I'm like, if he drops that thing,
4: it's over somebody.
3: It flies
0: someone
3: out of his hand.
0: That. It was not me.
3: And Smiley. Jackson did do it.
4: Smiley.
3: Jackson, it went backwards.
4: I blame Murph. Murph, that's your responsibility.
5: Smiley did
4: yeah,
5: that?
4: Yeah, man. That's... threw the ball, almost hit Rachel and
0: The Window Nation lady, yeah.
5: Oh, my gosh. That is unacceptable.
4: Like, come on, Smiley. What are you doing, dog?
3: Get in a client.
4: Yeah, come on, dog.
5: I almost hit a client.
4: Trying to get some work done out here.
3: Yeah, Window Nation does
4: great, take people
3: dog.
4: Out.
3: Oh, man. It was fun. But the shout out goes to Seth, who redeemed himself and, I mean, smoked us in the first game. Ooh. Smoked us.
0: Well, the 141.
5: Nice.
0: I came back second game. Not as good.
5: The chilled shots were kicking.
3: It was after
0: it was. Shot. And I didn't walk back in the second game until Slay and I started putting dollars on it.
5: Oh, yeah, yeah.
0: And then I started logging back in. Mm-hmm. I earned $2 off Slay.
5: $2?
0: That's what I walked away with.
5: Oh, y'all were
0: I
5: just
0: started with zero.
5: Fun, huh? Mm-hmm.
0: Walked away with two.
4: We had to get them again.
3: And then Aaron from Aaron and Sarah, they couldn't come because they had a dinner thing with like six people, but they couldn't come. But
4: yo, $1, though.
3: Last time, you guys were betting on random bowlers.
4: Yep.
3: So he goes... he texted me and said, next frame for Slay, under 8. I go, okay. So I videoed it. And what did you do? Strike.
4: Strike.
5: He sent the over.
3: He sent me $1 on Cash App.
4: Good. Tell him to put that to the wagering board.
3: Yeah. Mm-hmm. So all that benefited Home Street Home.
4: Absolutely.
5: Which is an awesome organization.
3: Yep. You can check them out, homestreethometn.org. So silent auction was awesome, and it was funny because like every silent auction kind of like this, but it was kind of light until the deadline was 8:30, and about 8:20, everybody was standing around that table.
4: Yep,
3: and did some good work for Stephen Young there. So thanks to all that came out. If you weren't able to come, make sure you pay attention to the station programming schedule, and
4: so you can be in on these things.
3: Yeah, and come hit one. You can follow the show live, watch the show live, YouTube, Facebook Live, Twitter, and Twitch.
5: Twitch, please.
3: There she is. She's Dawn Davenport.
5: Hi,
3: y'all.
5: What up, I'm here. On a Friday. Baby Babs wrapped up music camp today.
4: Hey.
5: Music Discovery Camp is where she went.
4: What was she playing or just singing?
5: So they did both, but it was funny. She was not into it in the performance. Not into it.
4: Somebody took my girl off?
5: I don't know what was going on. But then afterwards, she was like, come here, mommy. I want to show you what I learned. I'm like, well, you should have freaking showed me during the performance with all your friends. But instead, you just sat there.
4: Yeah.
5: But anyway, so she pulls me over there, picks up like a little mini guitar and just starts like strumming it like the way you should.
4: Yeah.
5: And holding it the way you should. And she was like, I want to learn guitar. I'm like, okay. I said, well, why don't we start with piano first? No, mom, that's boring. Got it. Guitar it is. And she said, and I really like the rock and roll guitar. I'm like, okay.
4: Hey,
3: I guess she's talking about electric. Yeah.
5: The electric guitar. Yep.
4: We told you. We keep trying to tell you you got to entertain her.
6: Yeah, you do.
5: Well, she did not want to entertain today.
4: Yeah, because she needs a solo. She's a solo artist.
5: She likes it solo. Yeah, man. She likes it when there's nobody next to her.
4: Maybe a band behind her or something. But no,
5: like there was a kid standing too close to her, and she was like, "Yeah, she didn't like it." No. So, yeah,
4: spotlight ain't big enough for everybody, man.
5: So shout out to all these teachers and camps that keep our kids energized and into something over this hot summer.
6: Maybe she's going to grow up and be like Bert, because Bert said yesterday, I was born for the spotlight.
4: Yes, he did.
5: He did say that. Let's hope that she's a little bit different than Bert when it comes to the spotlight. Not that I don't love Bert, but
4: both of their hair gets curly.
5: Would not want my child to be
6: Bert
5: like that.
6: Bert was talking about five shots last night. I'm like, five? I have one. Where did you get five?
5: Oh, there's no telling.
0: Yeah. Last time I saw Bert, he was asleep in his passenger seat. So,
6: Shout out to Cheyenne. Mm-hmm. Slay Dog is here, y'all.
4: I'm in the building.
7: Hey, I'm in the building.
4: Best believe I'm in the building.
7: Better be ready. I'm in the building.
4: I ain't got no rules.
7: Time for the show.
6: Kelsey weighed in on YouTube. It was an honor to meet y'all. My husband had to drag me out there. And then I didn't want to leave.
4: Good. That's what I'm talking about, Kelsey.
6: They stayed like the whole night.
4: I don't know why they wouldn't.
6: Vandyman 82. Zeph, do you curve it?
0: Nope. I do
5: straight
0: not.
5: Straight on.
0: Straight bowler. You know who was curving it? And he put a little extra on it? And Slay and I were just like amazed by it all night. Kroll.
6: Oh, Kroll.
0: Kroll, he was like.
6: What happened to him? He won the second game. Yeah. Out of nowhere. I think he was last in the first game.
0: Yeah, he was. Like, his walk-up was so weird. So he would, like, he wouldn't do, like, your normal bowler walk-up. He kind of, like, stutter his feet.
6: Like, he was, like, strolling.
0: He, like, stutter his feet, then he, like, stop, and then he, like, take, like, half a step, and then like, he just walk up to the line, and then just standing still would pull his arm back and throw it. But when he threw it, he kind of, like, twisted his arm, so he got a little curve on there. And then you guys remember Salt Bae, where you hold your hand up kind of and like act like you're like pushing salt out of your fingers, like you rub them together and like comes off your elbow. Okay. He would just sit there.
5: Oh, yeah.
0: He would just sit there over the lane watching the ball go down.
5: Social media thing.
0: Doing the Salt Bae. And Slayer and I were like, what are you doing, Kroll? It worked.
6: It was about the third frame. He had gone eight, spare. And he goes, I'm in the zone. I'm like, yeah. And then later he said, this is the best bowling game I've ever bowled in my life.
4: We could tell.
6: He would just kind of stammer up to the line.
4: Yeah, that's perfect for him.
6: Just kind of flippantly throw the ball. It did weird things. 615-737-1045 if you want in. CJ getting put into the Titans Ring of Honor.
4: Well deserved.
5: Like it.
6: There might be some ice involved with us next week.
4: This is true.
6: By 92 Cube.
5: I'm glad that they did it quickly.
4: Yeah. Yep.
5: And I don't know if you saw the ceremony will be the first home game.
4: Yep. Jets.
5: Yep.
4: I wonder though, you know, do you take this as a sign to like make those moves? Like, And the other part is, what is the wait for the Ring of Honor? I'm not familiar. Like,
5: you're talking about in general?
4: Yeah, like, you know what I'm saying? Like, is a certain amount of time that you got to be removed from football?
6: I don't know what the requirements are there, but I don't think so. Mm. I think sometimes things like that, they want to space it out. So, like, I mean, Kern should be in it. He's the best punter in the history of the franchise. Oilers included.
4: Bullock should be in it.
6: Bullock should be in there.
4: Like, it's some guys that should be.
6: But if you did them all at the same time.
4: Yeah.
6: Like, all the guys that should be in there, let's just do them now, then, you know.
4: But I just think, like, you don't wait, man. You don't know. Man, we you'll never know. You never know. The clock is ticking. Like, it's.
6: Always. Never stops.
4: Put me on in there if I got to be in there. Like, don't wait on me, man. I don't want
6: to
4: be.
6: You need to be in something at UT.
4: But don't let me walk out of there when I'm 95, man. Well, the people that I'm going in there, and the people that's there celebrating it don't even know why I'm going in there. You know what I'm saying? Like,
6: I mean, the 35 should be hanging in that building.
4: Just, man.
6: I'm just saying. We talked about this before.
4: Yeah. Just don't wait.
6: Don't wait till you're 95.
4: Way too long, man. I might not even make it to 95. But if I do, boy, that'd be close to what I say, 110, 111.
6: If you were 95 and they put your jersey up, that would be still one hell of a party.
4: Yeah.
6: Even at 95.
4: Yeah, that's going to be rough, though.
6: I might not Gray, wake up. He's taking shots. Yeah, wake her up.
4: Yeah. It's going to be rough on me right there, y'all. Let me enjoy it. I would like to enjoy it if it was me.
0: So Chris Johnson will become the 20th inductee into the Ring of Honor, and then they will do Coach Mack later on at another home game in the season, and he will be the 21st. So they will have 21 Ring of Honor members by the end of the season.
6: Have they
4: These
6: said when they're
4: Oilers too?
0: Yes. Yeah. So it's Titans and Oilers. Yes.
6: Have they said when they're doing Bully?
4: No.
0: I don't think that's come out yet.
5: They have not added him.
4: Yeah, I don't think he's been on the radar. Or maybe he's on the radar. Just saying.
6: Come on, y'all. Love you, boys. Yeah.
0: You want me to read the members? Or do you?
4: Nah.
0: Oh, I didn't know. You asked if they were Oilers.
4: No, that's why I was just asking because I was like, okay. 21. That'll be 21, I guess.
0: Mm-hmm.
4: That's a lot of Titans.
0: I think I read that Chris Johnson is the first Titan-only player. Like, that's an actual player to be in the Ring of Honor.
4: That's the other part that's significant.
0: Everything else is, like, just Oiler. Like, they were an Oiler, and then they moved.
6: Like, Mac and George.
0: Exactly.
6: Mm-hmm. Yeah.
0: But Chris Johnson becomes the first Titans-only player in it. So, good for him.
6: All right. Yeah, we'll go through that list in a little while. That'd be interesting. 615-737-1045. Gator Mike, next up on 3HL. Mike, what's up, man? Happy Friday.
8: Hey, happy Friday, y'all. Sorry I missed you. You were right near my hood yesterday, but I couldn't get away.
6: We actually had a little conversation about that. Yep.
8: Yeah. Come on, Brent. First off, Slay, you know I love you, but, man, what are we going to put you in the building for? SEC of the year?
4: And
8: SEC
4: who?
8: Player of the year? Come on.
5: Just SEC player of the year. Give me a break.
6: All American.
4: It was only one other at the time. Me and Chris Lofton.
5: I think Gator Mike's being a little sarcastic
4: but
5: on that one, if anybody missed it.
8: I heard on the Buck Show that after the event last night, it was story time with Slay or something. Like, you were propped up in a fold-up chair in the back of the Zone van with a cigar telling stories or something. What was this about?
4: This is true. It was one of those. It was one of those you had to be there situations.
8: Yeah, I know. I was about to say, that's just what I'm hearing, the word on the street, man. That's, you know.
6: Word
8: on
6: the
8: street.
6: Word travels. Mm-hmm. Especially on Buck
8: Show. I miss all these good times.
4: Yeah, man, you got to be.
8: But you know, but yeah, Don, especially. I'm sorry I missed you. I always love catching up with you and everything. And of course, Brent. Me and Brent go way back, so it's always good to see y'all. But yeah, hate I missed y'all. Heard it was a great event. Heard everybody had a great time. So hopefully, the next remote, I'll be able to catch it.
6: Good deal. Have a good weekend, man.
8: All right, take care. Say hey to my Florida people for me next week.
4: Will do.
6: Oh, I was like, Florida people. Bye. Oh yeah, meet
8: ticket.
4: Floridians.
6: I keep forgetting that we're going to media days.
4: Don't forget.
5: Well, we fly out Sunday, so you might want to remember. I went on the morning show this morning to talk about it with Rhett B. And
4: no, I missed your segment, man.
5: Ramon. Oh, I was on right before you.
4: Me. That's what that lets you know. There you go.
0: It's late a good time.
5: Yeah.
0: If you want to know about that story time, I went and played at 9 o'clock. I went and played pool with Jackson and Matt Murphy. For an hour and a half.
6: I saw a little bit of that.
0: Came back outside after I thought everybody was gone. Nope. There they all are, standing in the parking lot in a circle.
4: In a circle.
0: Around the van.
4: Let the good times flow. They know it. They flowed.
6: They did flow. 615-737-1045. Got a question for you when we come back. I'm not asking who you think the best Titan ever was. I'm asking who is your favorite Titan ever and why. 615-737-1045. Who's your favorite Titan ever and why? And it could be for any reason.
4: I got a good one.
6: It could be like a backup did something nice for your family and nobody knows about it. Whatever. You got a good one?
4: Yep.
6: 615-737-1045.

0: is Earl Brett Doherty, Don Davenport, Ron Slay. It is the Friday edition of the Big Show. Figure producer of 3HL is Zeph.
1: What up?
2: Thanks, Zeph. You're going heavy metal today. Is this what? For Baby Babs?
1: Well, Aerosmith.
2: Yeah. A little rock and roll.
1: Think she could pull this off? I think she could.
2: Yeah. I think so. I'll try it tonight.
0: Got big plans this weekend?
2: Send you video. Yeah, we're flying to SEC Media Days Mayor. this is our last weekend where we don't have anything.
0: Yeah?
2: Last one. Because it's crazy, but school starts in like 3 weeks. 2 weeks. 3 weeks.
0: Well, the Titans play the 13th also, so that's when everything.
2: Yeah.
0: I mean, really, Media Days kind of signifies the beginning of football season for us. Yep. That's going to be fun. Also coming up on Sunday, the Borchetta Bourbon Music City Grand Prix is Sunday at the Nashville Super Speedway. I know a lot of y'all head out there.
2: That's going to be fun.
0: I miss the Indy cars rolling around downtown.
2: Me too.
0: That's pretty cool. We do shows over there. Probably be 150
2: what
0: degrees.
2: Happened? Like, it just wasn't a good course because the roads are in bad shape?
0: I think, yeah, the construction on the stadium.
1: Yeah. Mm. I was about to say, that blocked off a good chunk of the course right there.
2: Yep.
0: Today is National Lottery Day.
2: Maybe I should go play. Do you know what? I found out that Jeffrey Epstein won the lottery twice, and so now I think it's all BS and it's fake. Like, how does somebody win the lottery twice?
1: They rig it.
2: Exactly.
0: How does that guy win it?
2: Exactly. So now I'm like,
0: these things are done state to state. So Tennessee's great, and go play. You can't win if you don't play.
2: Okay.
0: Shout out to Rebecca.
2: And I know Rebecca's about to text me and be like, what is wrong with you?
0: Yeah.
2: I love her.
0: But of all people though, to win twice, that guy.
2: Freaking Epstein. Epstein. Epstein, yeah.
0: Didn't anticipate his name coming up on the show.
2: I know. Sorry about that, guys.
0: This is what happens when
2: anyway,
0: you
2: but that was it was California. It was California.
0: Yeah.
2: So maybe I'll play.
0: Tells California.
2: If you won the lottery, it's National Lottery Day. If you won the lottery, would you still work with us?
3: Yeah.
2: Me too.
0: I would too.
2: I wouldn't even think about it.
1: Gotta have something
2: you
1: to do.
2: You would too?
0: Yeah.
2: Would you?
1: Yeah, I gotta have something to do.
2: That means we really love our job and we love each other. Mm-hmm. How sweet.
0: That's definitely true.
3: Then I think
2: I'll tell you right now, Mr. Babbs was like, hell no, I'm not working. I'm done. I'm like, okay.
3: Now, the summer is going to be a little different than the way it goes now.
2: You would just like take vacation.
3: Be some extended vacation. Rich, now we might be able to do a couple shows remote from some island.
2: Ooh,
3: but we ain't going to be here.
2: Oh, I would do that. If I won the lottery, I would just pay for all of us to go do remote shows somewhere
3: just do it
2: for
3: down.
2: A week.
0: Yeah. Mm-hmm.
2: Listen, this is what we're doing at my beach house.
3: Yeah, exactly.
0: That would be the first purchase. Like, outside of, like, doing your due diligence to help the community and all those things. But
2: yes,
0: definitely a house overlooking water.
3: Mm-hmm. Got to be on some water. And I you know what? That happens the older I get. I've never been a big water guy.
0: I like to hear.
2: What
0: I
2: do
0: like
2: you
0: to
2: mean?
0: Hear the water hit the sand.
3: I've never been like a beach. Put me at some water, even though it's calming. Like, I've never been at, like, I put me in the mountains before that.
0: Really?
3: But now that I'm getting older, it's like, man, it's nothing like being by some water. Water just do something.
0: The smell, the sound,
3: revigorates you.
0: Yeah.
3: Does it revigorate?
0: Yeah.
2: Yeah. Well, and then your feet, like, on the sand, in the ocean, whatever, they say that grounds you. You know, I don't know who they is, but it's somebody that's like all into their...
1: They sound pretty smart.
2: Right? Yeah. But anyway, they say you're supposed to go outside without your shoes on every morning get like regrounded. Do you do that?
3: I walked outside this morning too. I was told don't walk without no shoes on or sandals because my feet are flat.
2: See, you need to do it to ground.
3: I'm going
2: to
3: go ground. I'm going to ground
2: tomorrow. Ground your energy or something? I don't know.
3: I'm going to ground in the morning.
2: See, this is the problem with my algorithm on all of my social media is I get crazy stuff like this.
3: Yeah, but I want to try that. Who is the dude in the NFL? It's the guy in the NFL does it every
1: Matt
3: single
1: Collins
3: freaking game.
1: Yeah, Patriots.
2: Yeah.
1: He doesn't wear shoes.
3: Yeah.
2: Yep.
3: That's insane.
2: I mean,
0: Ben Jones used to do that. He would walk around the field with barefoot.
1: Mm-hmm. I think Tajay Spears does it.
0: Does he?
1: I think. I've seen him out there with no shoes
0: grass
1: on.
0: Grass is different than sand, man. I need sand. I need to hear it. Like I said, I need to hear the waves hit the sand.
3: Ain't nothing like it. Now, going to sleep with that door or window or whatever it is open right there to the beach. Ooh, I am scared, though, when I do stuff like that. Because you just asking for something to come in. Some little animal.
0: Mm. Like a bird fly in?
3: Anything.
0: Just start crapping everywhere?
2: Wait. Pepsi. I told you guys the manatees that swam with us and...
3: Yeah, see? And they say they're friendly, right?
2: Yeah.
3: Yeah.
2: Oh, listen, I was the only one that, like, stayed there and stood there. The other ones were like, I'm not.
3: That's what I would be.
0: Oh, that reminds me.
3: Like, yeah. I'm not really
0: Kelsey, who
2: I'm like,
0: talking
2: no, it's
0: about.
2: A manatee. They're nice. They'll get, they, what, you can't come up. You're ill. It is illegal to go touch them, but if they come to you, it's fine.
3: Really?
2: And, but my other three girls were like, oh, hell no. We're
0: so,
2: out.
0: Kelsey, to go back to her, at the event last night, she said that her favorite dog in the entire world, and she's worked at dog sitting places and things like that.
3: Yeah.
0: Her favorite dog in the entire world ever was Patton.
3: Yep.
2: My Patton?
0: Yeah.
3: Yeah.
0: She was like, I really wish Babs was here because I wanted to talk with her about Patton. I love Patton. I was like, you love Patton?
3: Yeah. Outside of Babs and Baby Babs, I don't know who else saying that. Yeah.
2: Listen, there's not a whole lot. The list is short of people that Patton loves. Mm-hmm. So I bet I know her.
0: Yeah.
3: Yeah.
0: You do.
2: I know Kelsey. Okay. Mm-hmm.
0: Yeah.
2: I need a picture.
0: Yeah.
2: To put the name with the face.
3: There's
2: one that loved Patton that I was like, hey, if something happens to me, can I leave him to you in my will?
0: Yeah. Because it was wherever you used to go before where you go now.
2: Yeah. Well, we've had quite a few.
0: Oh, okay.
2: I mean, we used to go to Miss Kitty's, and then Palmer got kicked out as a puppy.
0: Huh?
2: Oh, straight booted.
0: That was
2: they
0: it.
2: Were like, he's
0: Miss
2: not
0: Kitty's.
2: Allowed to come back.
3: Wow, what was he Kitty's. Doing? Going crazy?
2: Because he's an a-hole. I have an a-hole dog.
0: Yeah,
2: he's an Aussie.
0: Know. Both of them trying to kill us.
3: Dog's wild, no. Boy.
0: It was that place.
2: Okay. Yeah. Well, we've gone to a bunch.
0: Yeah.
2: We did Pamper Pooch. We
0: no,
2: did
0: I
2: my
0: just
2: second
0: remember
2: home.
0: Her
2: we
0: saying
2: Miss
0: that
2: Kitties.
0: Now. Yeah. 615-737-1045.
3: Run the gauntlet with them.
0: Uh-huh. What do you got, Zeph?
1: Before we go to the phones to get everyone's favorite Titans, Jason called in. He said his wife's family is down from Tampa, and so they go down there all the time. He gave us a food recommendation.
3: Is it a gentleman's club?
1: No.
0: You have a one-track mind, man.
1: It's like...
2: What is it?
0: He's calling it family night.
1: It's I know. It's Brocato's. He said great food, great Cuban sandwiches down there, too.
2: Oh.
3: I ain't never had no Cuban sandwich.
0: Mm-mm, me neither. All right. Brocato's.
1: Brocato's. I got it written down the name. Okay. He spelled it for me.
0: So. Very good. 615-737-1045. Not who is the best Titan ever. Who is your favorite Titan ever and why? Bubba in Nashville. Bubba, what's up?
4: Just wanted to give a call and say who I was my favorite Titan, or of course all of them, but my favorite one was Steve McNair. I used to, before I changed my ways and put down the fire water and stopped being real strong with it, I went to one of my favorite liquor stores one night, and I was just talking to the owner, and I said, you know, you sell a lot of that Hennessy up there, and he said, yeah, I sell quite a bit of it. I said, well, why do you carry those big bottles up on the top back there? And he said, that's special bottles back there. I have a guy comes in and gets that. I said, really? Got to be special, I guess. He said, oh, it is. Then he told me it was Steve McNair. So one night I happened to be in there, and who walks in? Steve McNair, and he just happens to come walking up, and he gets the big bottle down, and Steve is standing there, and I'm just in awe. I'm not saying nothing. I'm wide-eyed. And he said, Steve, this is the guy I was telling you about. He's a good customer, and he comes in all the time and says, I just want to tell you, he's always a big fan of yours and talking about you and everything. Steve said, oh, thank you. Thank you very much. And he said, you drink? I said, oh, yeah. Oh, yeah. He said, give me a couple of them number seven glasses back there. So the guy gave him a couple of those number seven glasses, and he looked at me and said, come on. And I was like, sure. I went out the door with him, got in the car with him, sat in the front seat. He pulls over, and he fills up my glass. and I could not believe it. I sat there and had Hennessy with Steve McNair.
2: That's unbelievable.
4: It was just a great time, a great time, and I'll always remember that for the rest of my life. And a favorite Titan.
3: Love that. That's dope, man.
0: Thank you, Bubba.
2: Bubba, that's
0: you.
2: A really cool story.
3: Absolutely.
2: That is awesome.
3: Never know who you're going to impact, man.
0: Sorry.
3: Dope story.
0: I mean, how long ago was that, you know? And you could tell how much that meant to him. 615-737-1045.
3: Right.
0: Who's your favorite Titan and why? Bear in Springfield. Bear, what's up?
5: And by the way, if I win the lottery, heck yeah, I'm quitting my job. Because I got a job, y'all got a career, and y'all work for Penn, but I'm gone.
2: my husband's with you, Bear.
5: Hey, I'm telling you, boy, you ain't going to do it. But, yeah, well, I'm glad you said favorite Titan, because y'all know who the best Titan is. But my favorite Titan myself is Frankie, man, White Chick.
0: Oh, yeah.
5: That's my man right there. I like the blue collar hard work, you know what I'm saying? That's just my type of guy, man. I take 2 or 3 of him in the day, and I sure miss him. And thanks for taking my call, guys. Y'all have a good show.
0: Hey, appreciate you, Bear, contributing, man. 615-737-1045.
2: The quarterback show, and you hear Frankie. What was it? It was the CJ. It was the Chris Johnson. I'm getting them all confused. It was the old play calls from Chris Johnson and his career that Rhett put together, the top 10 of CJ's rushes.
3: See ya.
2: And you could hear Frankie in the background. Oh, that was so cool.
3: Yeah, that's dope.
2: It was so good to hear him, too.
0: Rest in peace to the first two entries here. 615-737-1045. Your favorite Titan ever and why? Alexander in Nashville, what up?
6: Hey, thank you for taking my call.
0: Yes,
6: this
0: sir.
6: Is not an easy question. I mean, like, I grew up with Albert Haynesworth's little brother, you know, so I had sleepovers at this guy's house, man, cookouts, and some of the funnest experiences ever, man. And then I do plumbing, so I've done work for Jesse Simmons, but Steve McNair, by far, I mean, it was one of the best experiences ever. My first job coming out of college, I worked directly across from his Air McNair Foundation, mm-hmm. and I would just take the most random bathroom breaks, and every time I met him or had a conversation with him or talked to him, I mean, he was just that guy, man. And not to mention, I mean, when it comes to heart, sheer grit, and being a team first guy, I mean, that guy would come and play a football game in a stretcher, broken ribs, mm-hmm. ruptured sternum. I mean, he was out there. I mean, you know, so I mean, just shout out to him, man. He's Captain America, bro. And you know, we're just blessed to be fortunate to have him. And you know, in Nashville, man. Rest in peace, man. Thank you for taking my call.
0: Thank you. Appreciate it.
2: Good stuff. Steve McNair's going to be a popular one, isn't it?
0: Yeah, for sure. That sternum.
2: He connected with people. That's why.
0: The sternum injury, because he was like every man. You know, he was in every guy.
2: He was out in the community everywhere, all the time.
0: From the middle of nowhere, country guy, all the farming and stuff he did. But that sternum injury, I heard from a doctor, it was like, that was thunder.
3: Yeah.
0: Thunder's rolling.
3: It sure is.
0: It was as if he'd been in a car wreck, you know, and like he couldn't even move. Like if he just moved his body at all, he had pain. And Michelle was a nurse, right? And so his wife would like try to take care of him and everything. And man, he'd go back out there. But there were times we'd go cover practice and McNair wouldn't practice all week. And Neil O'Donnell would think, like he tells the story now. He wouldn't say it then necessarily. He would just say, you know, I'm ready to go, you know. If it's my time on Sunday, I'm ready to go. But Steve's tough, and usually, you know, he'll be out there. But Neil said that was kind of tough, practicing all week, thinking you're playing on Sunday, and here comes Superman.
3: I feel it.
0: 615-737-1045. He had a thing for us in the locker room after practice. You know, guys are available, and a lot of guys are talking while they're getting dressed and everything. But he, like, wanted to decompress from practice, right? I'm the same way after a show. Like, I need, like, 30 minutes because we have to have so much energy to do it. And I'm not comparing myself to Steve McNair, but I'm just saying, like, I understand the need to decompress after work sometimes. But he would stand at his locker with his back to us and get ready, get dressed, and no one would say anything to him. And we'd all just stand there because we knew when he turns around, he's ready to go. And so he'd get done, he'd turn around, and he'd be like, okay. And just the mutual respect from the media and the player back and forth right there was pretty cool. But yeah. I get why he's going to be a lot of people's favorite Titan. Because here's the other thing. Like that story right there, a lot of people have stories like that with Mac.
3: Yeah.
0: Because he had no problem like talking to anybody.
3: Mm-hmm.
0: He didn't view himself as this, you know, deity athlete type thing. 615-737-1045. We'll continue this question. This will just be a question of the day. So if you want in, if you hear somebody drop off, that means the line is open. Question, who is your favorite Titan ever and why? 615-737-1045.
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23: 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But if you log off, take a step back from all the hype, you'll find that the actual keys to a longer, healthier life are hiding in plain sight. There are four of them. Number one, nutrition. The Mediterranean diet really is the gold standard. Number two, exercise. You should be getting 150 minutes of moderate intensity exercise or 75 minutes of vigorous intensity exercise every week, plus strength training and stretching. Number three, sleep. 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You should be getting 7 to 9 hours a night. And finally, number four, often gets forgotten, socialization. 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
1: An accident reported now. 65 northbound past Old Hickory Boulevard. In Donaldson, a crash. Briley Parkway southbound at Lebanon Pike. Near the airport, another wreck. 40 eastbound at Briley Parkway East. That's exit 215. A stalled vehicle in Williamson County. I-65 southbound, the off-ramp to exit 61 is partially blocked. And Central Pike at North New Hope Road at Hermitage, a crash reported. I'm Jay Harper.
2: Three HL 104.5 is Zone. Brent Doherty, Don Davenport, Ron Slay. Hope you're having a great Friday. The weekend is here. We will be reporting in live from SEC Media Days next week. Somewhere in here I have the schedule. Here it is, Monday, Kentucky. The new coach, Will Stein, makes his way through there. Kenny Minchie, the transfer quarterback. Missouri, Eli Drinkwitz. Oklahoma, Brent Venables. John Mateer will be there. Tennessee, Josh Heupel. Deshaun Bishop, Arian Carter, Jeremiah Tealander. That's all coming up on Monday.
3: Come on with it then, Yor.
2: Looking forward to it. You've got a St. Louis Cardinals story?
4: A Arizona Cardinals story.
2: Oh, Arizona Cardinals
5: story. I was like, what?
4: No, yeah. No, Arizona Cardinals
2: story. One of the Cardinals.
4: So this dropped just a little while ago. The NFL has suspended Cardinals Director of College Scouting Ryan Gold indefinitely for violating the league's gambling policy. Ooh. According to reports from the league, they found that Gold shared confidential information about Arizona's 2026 draft selections and then also participated in parlay bets on NFL and college games. Dude. Gold has been with the team since 2014 and has the ability to appeal.
3: So I'm starting to wonder, man. Like, I understand the gambling, and like we joke about it, Babs would call them out, even though sometimes she ain't joking.
2: But we don't work in the league, though.
3: Yeah, like, and even that, though, right. Y'all, like, it's like, what pushes you to have something guaranteed and put that in jeopardy?
5: Like, you know.
3: Like it's.
2: I mean, like, Sorsby knew he was jeopardizing his college career doing what he was
3: they're
2: doing.
3: They're going to find out.
5: Yeah. Right.
3: Like, this is bigger business, especially NFL. And then next, college football.
2: Yeah.
3: Like, they're going to find out, y'all.
2: Was it the Alabama baseball coach back in the day?
5: Yes.
2: That was betting at the same sports book that Sorsby used to go to? And they found out because they tracked his bets. I mean, like, they're not just sitting there going, oh, there's a bet.
3: The other part, though,
2: they're like, why was this amount of money placed on this game? Like,
3: see, that's why I think it need to be a deeper dive, because there's got to be some shakedowns going on. You know what I'm saying? Because it ain't, you know what I mean? Not the shakedown I be talking about with the dude-wise. I'm talking about real-life shakedown, other ties or something going on, man. Like, it's, how much you going to win?
2: Right.
3: You know what I mean?
2: Like you're betting on a pitch.
3: Yeah, okay. Even strike or ball. 10,000, 20,000. You are in the professional ranks. And now college, you're in the professional ranks in a sense. What you getting paid, it can't be that good. That's why it's got to be somebody. And somebody out there, we need to find them. That's put that on the conspiracy board for the party, Babsy.
5: Yeah,
3: because it's got to be somebody out there shaking these people down, man. I just can't see me saying, you know what, I'm betting on this, even though like my job is it's gonna be a possibility.
2: I mean that guy's gonna be over work with in professional sports again.
5: Ever, like he done. Just threw it all away, and he's been doing it since 2014. Like, you've been there over a decade, dude.
3: Come on, man. I don't get it, man. It's wild.
5: It is
3: wild. I guess the thrill, and I probably won't understand it because I'm not that deep or have the addiction of it like
5: that. I joke that every time you say something, I'm like, hey, if you have a problem, because you don't even know what you bet half the time.
3: Right.
5: But,
3: right.
5: Like, you're not betting, you know, $1,000 per bet or anything.
3: Babs, it's got to be life-changing if I'm about to take that risk. You know what I'm saying? Like, this guy, come on. All right, y'all. This finna set us. Like, we just talking about doing remotes from islands.
5: Right.
3: Like, we on our way there. If we hit this one right here. Yeah. No, I ain't gambling my job, man. I'm sorry.
2: 615-737-1045. 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We appreciate those fine companies supporting us and supporting you guys.
5: Making sure that we can get there. Thank you. Best.
2: Yep. So Courtney in Smyrna, who is your favorite Titan ever and why?
0: All right, so my favorite Titan ever is Javon Kearse.
5: Yes.
0: And
2: I was waiting for that one.
0: I know, right?
2: Yeah.
0: I was a little sad that he wasn't there, but I give credit to the ones who were said they deserved to be where they were, too. But I used to work right out of high school and college. I worked at Circuit City in Hickory Hollow.
5: Yes.
0: Little Antioch love down there. Mm-hmm.
2: I've been in there.
0: Probably. And him, Samari Roll, all kinds of guys used to come in. I'm a huge football fan. My brother played. And so I loved Javon Kearse, but even before I met him. But he was the coolest guy. Like, he came in, he hung out, like, he shot the stuff with me. Like, he was so funny. And, like I was a complete smart butt with him. And, like, I mean, we just, like, back and forth for, like, probably a good hour. He was so cool. He was like, you've been awesome. You haven't asked for my autograph. You've never met me. Do you want my autograph? And I was like, I mean, yeah, but you haven't met me either. Do you want mine? He said, I of course do. And then as soon as he did that, he checked out. He was like, oh, this credit card's expired. And so he goes and breaks it up and stuff. And this little chick standing beside me says, can I have the part with your name? And I was like, what the crap? Like, you don't even know who this is. And he was like, oh, sure. And he signs her a little autograph for her and signs Javon Kearse, the freak.
2: That's
0: and then
2: awesome.
0: She looks at him and goes, are you making fun of me? And he looked at me and he said, is she for real?
2: Courtney, we've got to run. Thank you very much for that story. I do remember that place.
5: That is awesome.
2: More coming up. 3HL, 104.5 The Zone.
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11: A Better Life with Dr. Sanjay Gupta.
12: When we talk about how much exercise someone should get, current guidelines call for about 150 minutes of moderate intensity exercise or 75 minutes of vigorous intensity exercise every week. New study out of the UK makes a strong case for vigorous exercise if and when you can do it. Now, researchers determined that even little bursts of vigorous exercise can significantly reduce someone's risk of 8 different diseases: dementia, type 2 diabetes, fatty liver disease, chronic respiratory disease, chronic kidney disease, immune-mediated inflammatory diseases, major cardiovascular events, and atrial fibrillation. We're not talking about complicated training programs here. 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If you are breathless and unable to speak in complete sentences, then you've hit the mark. I'm Dr. Sanjay Gupta, helping you live a better life.
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0: harmless.
1: I want to hear more thunder because I want you to sing.
2: Oh, I don't know today. This is my first hot chocolate in about 2 weeks, though.
3: This is my first coffee in about 2 weeks. I've been trying to stay away from it to keep hydrated.
1: Well, damn, maybe I should get something.
2: You got something,
1: I got water.
2: Oh, that ain't going to get it.
1: Oh, prop, shout out.
2: Shout out to water. Shout out presented by your mom.
3: Yeah.
1: Shout out to Babs yesterday with her water. Was it yesterday?
2: Yep.
3: Dude, the last 2 days.
2: Yeah, she's been going off.
1: You're hydrating. Are you getting ready for media days? Is that what this is?
3: Yes, I need to hydrate before that.
1: Zev, have you already put like bottles of Mayomi in the house we're going to be in?
4: I think that's a in Tampa thing.
1: Also, are you flicking me off now?
4: No, oh, that's I'm scratching my eyebrow.
1: You're kind of like Babs. You got long fingers.
3: That's right.
1: Babs is here, y'all.
3: I'm here. What up? I should have played the piano.
5: That's Bonk. Yep. That's Bonk. Twitch, please. Twitch, please.
2: Bad,
5: Twitch,
2: not please. Not to do it either.
1: Yeah, it's boring.
2: She's straight to the guitar.
3: Yeah, she told me that was boring. I'm about to put her in some piano lessons.
2: LaRon, take him. You got it.
3: It's so good for them.
2: She's still come over, too. Once a week, I think.
3: Do you have a piano in your house?
2: Uh-huh. A little keyboard. Well, not a little keyboard. Big old keyboard. Hmm. Same one we had at the wedding.
3: Oh, yeah. Mm-hmm. Oh, he played.
1: Mm-hmm. That's right.
3: And sang.
2: Mm-hmm. And sang.
3: It was awesome.
2: I had no idea he was going to do that.
3: Oh, he was so good.
1: That was pretty emotional little thing.
2: It was. That was very emotional. That's the one that got me out of all of it. I wasn't expecting that.
1: And then Chris came with the jokes.
2: Uh-huh. That was a good one.
3: Chris, his wife.
1: Opened her vows and blew dust.
2: That was cute.
1: Slay's here, y'all.
2: I'm in the building.
6: Hey, I'm in the building.
2: Best believe you. I'm in the building.
6: Better be ready. I'm in the building.
7: Crank on the roof.
6: Time for the show.
1: Next time we do a show, it'll be in Tampa. As a matter of fact.
2: That's right.
6: Best believe I'm in the building.
2: We'll be settled in.
1: I looked it up. Our house is like 6 miles from the airport. That's it.
2: That's cool, too.
4: How far is it from the venue?
1: I haven't looked at that.
3: The most important part, he has not quite got there.
1: All jokes aside, y'all know I will have a sheet that has all of the distances to everything.
3: Yep. I know you will.
1: And time.
3: Which is perfect.
1: Zev, you ready?
4: Yeah. One thing I keep doing when I'm setting up these interviews is I get this little sheet I put all when we get them confirmed in. I keep everyone's talking in Eastern time.
3: Yes.
4: And I keep putting stuff in Central Time. I'm looking at my sheet. I'm like, this doesn't line up. And I'm like, oh, wait. Move it back an hour.
1: Oh, yeah. Boom, it fits. Double and triple take that.
4: Oh, yeah.
1: That can be an issue.
4: I do. Because, what caught it was this morning, we were getting confirmations for Coach Clark Lee from Vanderbilt. And I realized the time I had him in, I was like, there's no way we're going to be able to get this. Like, yep. No, I had him in Central Time with everybody else in Eastern Time. And I was like,
3: that'll do it.
4: That'll do it. Worked itself out.
3: So we've got all of Tennessee confirmed, coach and players. All of Vandy confirmed, coach and players. We've got Auburn head coach Alex Golish confirmed.
4: Mm-hmm. Former Tennessee Vols coordinator, offensive coordinator.
3: Thank
4: you.
3: Got
4: to put the more important title first.
3: Thanks,
4: Zev. Don.
3: Yeah.
1: Zev Don.
3: What years was he there? Do you remember?
4: Heupel's first two.
3: Okay.
4: Right, he was
1: first two.
4: First two.
1: Yep.
3: First two. Got
4: so
3: it.
4: That would have been 21 and 22.
1: Yeah, this is going to be year six. Wow.
3: Which is crazy in and of itself. Yeah.
4: 2021 was his first season.
3: Y'all, he's one of the longest tenured SEC coaches now.
2: It's crazy.
3: With Stoops is gone.
1: Yeah, he was.
4: Was it Kirby Smart one?
3: Yep, Kirby's one.
4: Shane Beamer up there.
3: Beamer's getting up there. I saw his name on a
4: Drinkwitz
3: hot list.
4: Is up there.
2: Yeah, he should be.
3: Super hot seat list.
2: Makes sense.
1: He always is, though. You know?
3: Yeah.
1: The biggest
3: we
1: question for
3: six
1: South Carolina.
3: New head coaches.
2: That's
3: well,
2: the wildest part.
3: Sorry, we have five new head coaches, but I count Lane as six because he moved to LSU. So yeah.
1: The biggest question for South Carolina is, does Lenora Sellers bounce back?
3: Right.
1: Is the production level there? Because it dipped. His production level dipped last year for a number of reasons, and one is what we experience here, offensive line. Horrific.
4: And they made as many changes as they possibly could to their offensive staff to try and correct that. New OC, new offensive line coach.
2: Should have been that.
4: Yeah, well, they didn't. So look where that turned out to them.
1: 615-737-1045. So all that's coming up. What did I count? 9 quarterbacks?
3: Yep. 9 of 16 are bringing their quarterbacks.
1: And then 5 new head coaches. And then, as you mentioned, Lane's going to command some questions.
3: It's going to be interesting, especially with that report. I don't know if you guys saw that just came out saying he spent $40,000 to take his family on the private jet to a beach vacation. $40,000 of the boosters' money.
1: There you go, Slay.
3: Beach now, vacation. Listen, LSU boosters are all about giving him money to go pay players and win.
2: Yep.
3: All about it.
2: Yep.
3: Facilities, paying players, NIL, all of that. They are all in. But when you're spending $40,000 of the university's money,
2: you haven't won or played a game yet.
3: And you haven't even played a game. Oh, and on top of it, you're making what a year?
2: Yeah.
3: Really? You can't do that on your own, Lane?
2: Yeah.
3: That's pretty crappy.
2: Yeah.
3: So.
2: We keep thinking things have changed.
3: But here's the deal. Great, wonderful, Lane. You keep doing that. If you don't win every single game, that it will sour quickly.
2: Ooh.
3: It will sour even quicker than it would have if you're not doing crap like that.
2: Quicker than it did with Brian Kelly.
3: It's just not. It's just not smart.
2: I mean,
3: you know what I mean?
2: Yeah,
3: like, if you want any kind of grace, if you struggle in the beginning, don't do stuff
2: don't
3: like
2: do that.
3: Like, you would think that Lane Kiffin would be smarter by now.
2: Mm-hmm.
3: Like, don't do that.
2: Yeah. Yeah.
3: Also, it's different if it's like $10,000. $40,000 with the private plane?
2: Yeah.
3: Come on, dude.
2: You got extended money, dog. You've been in the league. You've been coaching forever. Because just, oh, damn, that one.
3: And you're making millions and millions a year. Yeah. I'm pretty sure you can afford to pay for your family to go on vacation.
1: Lane Kiffin will be in the building on Thursday, along with Texas. Steve Sarkisian, Arch Manning.
3: And here's the deal. He's going to come with an attitude because he's not going to want to answer stuff about that.
2: Like, he's angry.
3: And yes, and I'm like, you brought it on yourself.
2: Mm-hmm.
1: And then he'll have, like, you know what? He always comes in with an agenda where he spins things into what he wants to talk about.
3: Correct.
1: Yeah.
3: But guess what? The patience for his agendas, they're not what they used to be.
2: Nope.
1: He may need to try to go to the NFL after this LSU thing.
3: If he doesn't succeed, that's going to be his choice.
2: Yep.
1: 615-737-1045. Again, the question of the day, if you would like to participate, we'll talk about anything. It's Friday. Who is your favorite Titan ever and why is kind of the question of the day. If you would like to participate, we'd love to hear from you. 615-737-1045. Patrick in Chapel Hill. Patrick, what's up?
0: Hey, what's up, guys? Happy Friday.
2: Yeah, right back at you.
0: Matt, that got me so fired up for this question, I had to go watch a highlight film. I pulled it up, and it says, so you might know where this is going. It says Bishops of Fire. And you're listening? Put my boy Blaine Bishop in the ring.
1: Love it.
0: He's a dog.
1: Hitman.
0: Hitman all day, hitting people so hard that they throw flags nowadays. He's a dog. The only thing I wish I could have seen is him in his prime and Sean Taylor in his prime. And see who can tackle harder.
1: Hitman is funny, man. I love. He's such a good storyteller, man. Thank you for the call, Patrick, and the love for our colleague there. Hitman's got so many great stories, but one of them, to his point about hard hitting and all these things and flags, he was very keen on walking up to the line but not crossing it. And he said, if I get a 15-yard penalty, that's not on me. That affects my team. And so he was very cognizant of playing the game as hard as he could the right way. But also he said that he would get – and you used to do this playing basketball in Tennessee, I think. He would get on a first-name basis with all the officials.
2: It changes things for you. Looked at it in a different light. Let you get away with just a little bit more.
1: 615-737-1045. That was a good one. Kevin in Brentwood. Kevin, what's up?
7: Hey, guys. I'm going to let you guys try to figure out who mine is because I think you know him pretty well. But he retired 20 years ago and got into local coaching. And I had a chance in 2009 to be on the same high school staff with him. And the thing that most impressed me about him was not what he did on the field, but the kind of guy he was off the field. He would not let the kids be starstruck. He was not, you know, you're an NFL player, so this, that. He was, I'm your coach, and just listen to me because I know what I'm talking about. And you probably know what I'm talking about now, right?
1: I mean, that could be a number of
3: guys. It could be a number of guys, yeah.
1: Honestly.
7: He's a doctor now.
3: Dice.
7: Yes, Kevin Dice.
1: That's a good one.
7: Amazing dude, man.
1: Yeah, he is an amazing dude. You're right.
7: But just the way he coached. Having been an NFL player, just was amazing to all of us how he reached those kids. But on another note, we own a condo in Oxford. Our daughter graduated from Ole Miss a few years ago, and we've been offered as much as $3,000 a night for that weekend that LSU goes to Ole Miss.
3: Oh, my gosh.
7: It is going to be crazy.
3: Are you going to do it, or are you going to go?
7: We had planned on going. But now with these offers, we're like, man, this big TV will be just fine.
2: Man, I promise you.
7: So we're having a hard time turning it down. But we're waiting to see if it goes up 35 or 4,000.
3: I think bet it will.
2: Yep. Especially how they start off. That's going to be key.
7: Thanks, guys.
2: Yep.
1: Thank you.
2: I was talking about that last night to JC. You know, he played at LSU. I was like, dog, that's going to be one to be at, man. I want to catch a game this year out of conference game, like, not my team. Me and Will from the Ville were talking about that. Like, Notre Dame, Miami.
1: Random game.
2: Yeah,
1: y'all been known to do that.
2: LSU Ole Miss will be one, but I just think that, man, by that's the time it so gets wild. To that game, that's going to be one of the hottest tickets of the year.
3: It's going to be wild.
2: That's going to be one of the hottest of the year.
1: Like, so y'all could just roll down in a Sprinter van and stay in that? Theoretically.
2: I mean, we could. We go down day of.
1: That's what I was thinking with this guy is there are a lot of woods over there in Oxford.
2: It ain't far.
1: You can just get a tent and go camp.
2: No, I ain't going to be in no woods, though. Not no Oxford. I'm coming on home. I'll be back.
3: Lane Kiffin talked about it, man.
2: That's crazy. And all of a sudden, he said, hey, boy, Lane is wild, boy.
3: Oh, God.
2: September 19th, ABC, 6:30.
1: Woo! That's the reason why the Tennessee-Texas game is noon Eastern, 11 Central.
2: Mm-hmm. That may be the hot. I'm trying to think.
3: I mean, that's the game of the.
2: That's got to be the game. Yeah. It's got to be the game.
3: Even if you're not an SEC person, right?
2: Oh, that's it.
1: It's the ratings for that game is going to be.
2: Too much story
3: around.
2: I mean,
3: I know Ohio State-Texas is massive.
2: Yep, that's
3: going
2: to be good to start off. Miami-Notre Dame will be good. But
3: there's just so much more to this one.
1: As we sit here right now and I think about that game, Ole Miss, in my mind, is going to pop them.
3: They're going to try,
1: I know that. There's going to be so much emotion involved.
2: Listen, dog.
1: What's the pushback?
2: The only thing about it is, as much as he's dumb, and stuff he does is dumb, that fool keeps some up his sleeve.
3: Oh, he does.
2: Like, he keeps some up his sleeve.
3: But guess what?
2: Man.
1: That is true.
3: Pete Golding knows what's up his sleeves.
2: He know him. That's what makes it, you know what I mean? Didn't he take Charlie Wise with him?
1: Yeah, he did. Yeah.
2: So that's you know what I mean?
1: Charlie Wise Jr. called the plays last year offensively.
2: Yeah. Mm-hmm.
1: Yeah.
2: Like, I think that too, yo. I think they're going to kick their teeth in.
1: I think they're gonna
2: the atmosphere, the energy going to be crazy, but if it was one fool that I needed to walk in there and be the villain and own it, I ain't mad if it's Lane. I wouldn't be mad if it's Lane.
1: Just own man, being the villain.
2: What? He cool with it. And he don't let him get up.
3: Mm-mm.
2: Don't let him get up. He going to do some nasty stuff.
1: Yes.
2: Oh, we've seen it.
1: If LSU gets up two scores, look out. You're right. You're right. I just think it's going to be one of those. We've seen it with Tennessee.
2: Yeah.
1: I think it's going to be one of those just hyped crescendo of emotion moments where it just rolls.
2: I'm with you.
1: As I sit here right now.
2: I'm with
1: you. Now, we haven't seen either team play yet.
2: Yeah.
1: Right? So there's that.
2: Yeah, it could be trash.
1: But Trinidad Chambliss against Sam Levitt.
2: Like, this is going to be, hey, man, it's going to be fun. It's going to be a fun build up, too, man. Every time he's the luckiest guy on earth, probably. He one of them kids, man, that always get in trouble with the group. They get called in the teacher's office. I mean, in the principal's office, but he always get off somehow. When he get home, his discipline. I mean, his what he get disciplined with ain't the same as everybody else. Even though he did committed the same crime, somehow Lane gets. He's got a second. He got a rabbit's foot, man.
3: Well,
2: he got a rabbit's foot, dog.
3: Can I say this though? Even though he's the way he is and all of that, like, it, once you get to know him, he's actually pretty likable.
1: He's very likable.
2: Yeah, see, I mean, he's very likable.
3: I've said it a bunch. I'm like, he's actually a really good guy.
1: Now, it's hard to get in a conversation
3: deep
1: with
3: down,
1: him.
3: Yeah. He's a good guy.
1: It's hard to get in a conversation with him. Like, you can get in a conversation with him, but it's hard to, you know, those people that it's hard for them to be present in the moment.
3: Yes.
1: He is definitely that way.
3: That is definitely
1: But if you can
3: him.
1: Catch him, like, engaged,
2: yeah,
1: he's so likable.
3: Mm-hmm. And he's pretty
2: that's
3: giving.
2: That's why you get them chances.
1: He's a salesman,
3: He's
1: man.
3: Pretty giving,
2: That's why
3: you
2: get the chances,
3: yeah.
2: And he'll come back and do something dumb.
3: That's true.
2: Like, every single time. But because he's likable and he's a good guy, get that chance again.
1: 615-737-1045. We're going to SEC Media Days next week, and curious to know what you guys hope to see or hear from our coverage. Mike in Nashville. Mike, what's up, man?
8: Yeah, hey, how's it going, everybody?
1: We're great,
2: so, Mike.
8: Awesome. Hey, I've got two things. I've got my favorite Titan, and then I've got a comment or question about a question, actually, about Shane Lane Shyster Kiffin. Can I ask both, or can...
3: Yeah, go for it.
2: Yeah.
8: Okay, well, my favorite Titan is Frank Wycheck.
3: Yeah.
8: I mean, star guy, just a great man. I don't know if anybody said his name, but the Music City Miracle, you know, he was just a nice guy. He's 104.5 the zone. I mean, I used to love to listen to him, the show in the morning. So... That's my favorite Titan. And my question about Lane Shyster Kiffin. I'm sorry, did you want to say something about...
1: No, I'm with you on Frankie, man. I miss him.
8: Oh, okay.
1: Yeah.
8: Okay, great. Yeah, well, check this out. Has there ever been a head coach that's went into Neyland Stadium or any college stadium that's been a head coach of three different teams to include the one... he used to coach, i.e. Lane Kiffin. Anybody else?
1: He has kind of made the rounds in the SEC, that's for sure. Mm-hmm. And then, which Florida school was he at? Florida Atlantic?
2: Yeah, FAU.
1: Yeah.
2: Yep. Alabama?
8: Yeah.
1: Alabama offense coordinator?
2: Mm-hmm.
1: Yeah, that's good stuff, man. Appreciate it, Mike.
2: Yep.
1: I was at that Tennessee Ole Miss game when he came back to Neyland Stadium and they had to stop the game and everybody's throwing stuff and... And then Joe Milton actually almost led Tennessee come back and then threw it out of bounds, or ran out of bounds, I guess, with no time on the clock. That was an experience.
2: Dog, do y'all know these games are on the same day?
4: Which games?
2: LSU and at Ole Miss is at 6:30. Before that, on ABC at 2:30, is Florida State at Alabama.
4: Ooh, the rematch.
3: What a day.
1: In Tennessee, Texas,
3: yeah.
1: I talked to a guy today that said...
2: No, not that day. Kennesaw State at Tennessee.
1: Oh, it is? Yep. Oh, I thought Tennessee, Texas was...
3: You've been saying that for like 2 months.
1: I know. I was wrong.
3: I just thought it was that.
1: Me too, clearly.
3: When is Tennessee, Texas?
2: Ooh,
3: the week
1: I guess
3: after?
1: The next week.
2: Might be the week
3: yeah,
2: after.
3: The week yeah. after. Yep.
4: Ooh. So,
1: I keep forgetting about the Georgia Tech game. That's where I get Tennessee plays at Georgia Tech.
4: Do you know who Florida State's starting quarterback is? Don should know.
3: Yeah, it's Mensa.
4: No.
3: No, Mensa went to Miami.
1: Miami.
3: Sorry, Florida State fans. I don't want to get y'all confused.
2: Mm-hmm.
4: It's Ashton Daniels.
3: Oh.
4: He was the Auburn starting quarterback last year.
2: Yeah.
3: Well, kind of.
4: Yeah. Kind of. Yeah, that was a situation.
1: It was a situation.
4: Florida
1: State at Alabama and then LSU.
3: I bet he'll do well with Norvell.
4: Well, good, because Norvell needs it.
3: He is
4: on the chopping block.
3: Is there any coach that has had a more tumultuous reign where he's stuck around? Than Mike Norvell?
2: I think that's
1: pretty crazy.
3: And he's the best. Mm-hmm. Like, he's great. But, like, every single year from, like, year one.
2: Yeah.
3: for him at FSU. It was just like, I remember during COVID when I was supposed to work that Clemson FSU game, Clemson got there, came to the stadium, and then FSU canceled it.
2: Yeah.
1: Oh, right.
3: Do you remember that? Yes. And like, luckily I knew Coach Norvell well from Memphis or whatever, but he came and did an interview and like talked about it. I don't even know if it was his call or administration's call, but like Dabo and Clemson was, they were fired up about it. But like there's so many disasters and everything that has gone on with Norvell. I'm trying to think if there is a more, maybe Hugh might have been at Auburn, but they cut ties.
2: Yeah.
3: Whereas FSU just has kept him.
1: Danny Cannell said this recently about who played quarterback at FSU, who likes to fire people up on the internet, and he's a great guest on 3HL.
3: I love going at Danny Cannell.
1: You do. Danny Cannell said this, again, he played at Florida State, about Norvell's status. He said, if they don't get to 8 wins, Norvell is fired.
3: I think that's fair.
1: I think it's fair, too. But that is
4: coach in America?
1: Babb sent us a little list the other day. I forget who was on it, but all three of them were...
4: Oh, it was
3: Shane Beamer.
4: It was Shane Beamer, Baylor's coach.
3: Mike Norvell and Dave Aranda. I actually thought Dave Aranda was going to get fired last year.
1: I did too.
3: I think he might have actually gotten fired, and then they were like, wait, not yet.
1: Is he as strange as I think he is?
4: Well, no. He's stranger?
3: He's even more strange than you think he is. And that's not, I'm not saying anything negative about him. I love Coach Aranda.
1: He's kind of
3: love him. But he is different.
2: Weird's weird.
4: Do you remember that thing I sent you about what he said about DJ Lagway when he was at Florida? Yeah. He said that, DJ Lagway at Florida was like he was playing a straitjacket. We're going to let him out.
3: I feel like every coach's meeting I have with him, I'm in a like philosophy lesson. I always ask his players, I'm like, what's your relationship like with Coach? Because we talk to him and it's very different conversations than I have ever had. He's a philosophy professor.
2: Yeah.
3: I mean, honestly, that is what he is. That's what he should be doing. That's what he thought he was going to do. Not coach football. He thought he was seriously going to be a professor. And that's exactly how he comes off. Like,
1: you know, I appreciate
3: crazy. You would love an interview with him.
1: You know how much I appreciate the colorful descriptions of things. And he is right there.
3: You would love an interview with him.
1: All right. One of the guys we may run into, we definitely will run into, but we may get on. It's happened in the past down at SEC Media Days is Paul Feinbaum. He had some interesting things to say about Dabo Swinney. You've got the audio.
4: He went in.
1: Also, again, we will continue with the question of the day. Who is your favorite Titan ever and why? Joey, Jason, Murphy, we've got three lines open. 615-737-1045.
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17: I'm feeling lucky to have my college-age kids home with me for a few weeks this summer. And one of the things I know we're going to be talking about, AI. I've started to use it more often at the hospital to get fresh takes on patient problems that I'm trying to solve. And for my girls, well, I know that they are navigating college now with these new powerful tools. Something, frankly, that you and I couldn't have even imagined when we were in school. But while it may be tempting to outsource your studying and your work to these large language models, I beg you not to. And that's because AI chatbots tend to reproduce what researchers call weird viewpoints. That's an acronym: Western, Educated, Industrialized, Rich, and Democratic. Look, AI isn't going away, and admittedly, it can be a really powerful tool, but you don't want it doing your thinking for you. I'm Dr. Sanjay Gupta, helping you live a better life.
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17: When you need your body to perform, but some of your muscles are having trouble, other muscles can sometimes help compensate. This is a great thing short term, but long term it can lead to serious and even chronic aches and pains. So if you've got nagging stiffness or irritation somewhere, don't push through it. Try to figure out why it's happening and how you can correct it. Strength and conditioning specialist Dana Santa says, performing exercises at a deliberate tempo makes it easier to notice when the wrong muscles are taking over, and also gives the intended muscles a chance to engage before that compensation kicks in. Dana suggests that starting with primary movement patterns such as squatting, hinging, pushing, pulling, rotating, and core can help make compensation easiest to identify and to address. I'm Dr. Sanjay Gupta, helping you live a better life.
0: From the Mark Spain Real Estate Traffic Center.
1: We have an injury crash now on I-440 westbound at exit 5. 65 northbound, just past Old Hickory Boulevard in Madison. A crash reported at the eastern split, still clearing this wreck. I-24 westbound, just past I-40. In Donaldson, a crash, the right shoulder block, Brightley Parkway southbound at Lebanon Pike. And near the airport, clearing this wreck, Donaldson Pike at Murfreesboro Pike. I'm Jay Harper.

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1: Oh, I wonder if Baby Babs is listening.
2: Was this a song
0: in the car
2: that they were listening in the house and Zeph played Kendrick Lamar and she started dancing?
1: Yes.
2: And Harder had to, Harder shot a video of it, but he had to walk behind her because the second she sees him, she'll stop.
1: She'll stop if she knows you're videoing. But so she heard this. Zeph played it on an intro like this right here. And she heard it when she was in the car with my husband. And she said, I want that song. Let's listen to that song when we get home.
2: Oh, that's what it was.
1: Yeah. Okay. So Mr. Babs is like, oh, great. So he had to go find the clean version, which, P.S., there's a whole lot in that song that is not clean. So, like, what she sings, it's like half of it's just blurred out. But, yeah, she, she'll rock that one. Loves it. It is a good beat.
3: It is.
1: Give her that.
2: By the way, storms in the area, which is not uncommon this time of year, and it's been happening every day, but occasional thunderstorms likely to continue in Nashville through 10 p.m. We are under a flash flood warning until 6:30 p.m. Dun, dun, dun.
3: Ba-da-bum-bum.
4: Yeah, I think Nashville SC, they're back on the field tonight after all the World Cup action.
2: They're on the pitch.
4: Okay, we're not in England.
2: I'm just saying. I've learned a lot the last few weeks.
4: They actually moved their game back about 45 minutes, their start time. So I think they were supposed to start at 6:30. I think they're now starting at like 7:10.
1: Oh, to try and avoid it?
4: To try and avoid the weather. So if you're going to the soccer game, Nashville SC game, and you haven't heard that yet, you're welcome.
1: Now you know.
3: Good update, Zephyr.
2: 615-737-1045. Paul Feinbaum said some things about Dabo Swinney. I have not heard this yet. I did read some of it.
1: I read it. I have not listened to it.
2: Let's listen to it, Zeph.
5: Somebody should dunk him in that Raising Cane sauce because I am getting so just exasperated listening to Dabo tell us how great he used to be. They're not great anymore. You don't hear Brady talking about his Super Bowls or LeBron or any of the great. I mean, Dabo is just stuck on stupid right now trying to convince us that his program is still legitimate. It's not. It's slipping and sliding away. It's good. Maybe they'll win 9 games this year. Maybe they won't. But they lost 6 games last year with the Heisman favorite. That is downright embarrassing.
1: Wow.
2: Let's go, Feinbaum.
1: Okay. It was even harsher when you hear it. Usually it's opposite. Yeah. You read it or you read a headline or you read an article that has the quote in it and you're like, okay. Mm-hmm. You know, that was pretty harsh. And then you hear it and you're like, no, it's not that harsh. Yeah, there you forgot the context around what was said. Nope.
4: With Feinbaum.
1: Feinbaum went in.
4: Yeah. It's always like that with Feinbaum.
3: He usually come out and shake things up, man.
1: He usually doesn't shake things up with like that or to that extent. And usually Dabo's one of them.
3: Yeah.
1: He is. He's turned on Dabo.
3: He ain't wrong, though. I mean, I will say this. When you watch what Clemson was doing in the last, 4 or 5 years, and we had CeeLo on to talk about it a lot and how Dabo was feeling like he didn't need to come on board with the NIL. You know what
2: and
3: I'm saying?
2: The portal.
3: Like, and the portal and all of that. So,
2: and now he is, but he's so behind now.
3: His presentation sometime for me is snobbish. I guess if that's a word for it, like it rubs you the wrong way. And it's like, all right, dog, just show me. Like, I don't want to hear this no more. And then when you start losing, and then like we talked about last year when they were losing, and the first thing you start doing is talking about your past success. How many times has a team went to 3 straight championships? You know what I'm saying? Start doing that. We always used to say, like, well, it's kind of the writing on the wall that you are about to leave, get fired, or something ain't going right. Once you got to start bringing back up to your boosters and them like, hey, man, don't forget, I'm the one that did. No, okay. But do it again.
2: I'm with you on that. Usually when someone goes there, it's because they're getting pressure.
3: Yeah, you know what I mean? Yeah. And I get it. Like, that's what you're standing on. Roll with that.
2: Yeah.
3: It just comes off in a weird state where the game is now.
2: So they were 3-5 after 8 games last year, and their 3 wins were against Troy, North Carolina, who was abysmal, and Boston College. Yeah. Now, they did win their last 4 regular season games, Florida State at Louisville, Furman, and at South Carolina to go 7-5. Then they lost a bowl game against Penn State. And him, they were 7-6 last year.
3: Him and Beamer have a especially Beamer. They have a thing of doing that. Seat be hot during the season, then win the last three games, four games, and there's high. Here's the hope going into the offseason. Like, and it's like, ah.
2: Here is Clemson's schedule at LSU to open up. Georgia Southern, North Carolina, at Cal, Miami at home, Charleston Southern at home, Virginia Tech, and that's another storyline. I'm really intrigued with it, Virginia Tech, and see what James Franklin can do.
3: Yeah, I forgot about that.
2: Yep, at Florida State, at Syracuse, Georgia Tech, at Duke, South Carolina. So it may be the opposite deal on this one. If they win the LSU game, they can start out hot.
3: Yep.
2: And be 4-0 when they get to the Miami game. Now, that one's going to be hard.
3: So, I ain't really up on the ACC football-wise. I know Babs, you be having them games and more in tune to what's going on with players switching and coaches switching. So, I don't really know. You know what I mean? Yes, Virginia Tech, but North Carolina, is North Carolina going to be anything?
2: I think they're going to be better, but what does better mean? Because they were awful.
3: Yeah.
2: And, you know, nobody's really talking about them with Bill Belichick's.
3: Like, Miami should be a loss. Miami should be the best coming out of the ACC, right?
2: I saw a stat yesterday. Yeah. I saw a stat yesterday. Bill Belichick in 1973 was the same age as his girlfriend is now.
1: Oh, geez. That was
4: a joke. Someone used it as a joke. Marcelo Hernandez used it as a joke on the ESPYs intro.
2: Oh, is that what?
1: Oh, my gosh. Okay, well, North Carolina, so they four games. They won four games last year. But remember he hired Petrino as the OC.
2: Ooh, yes. Mm-hmm. I forgot about that.
3: Bobby Petrino?
1: Yes. Yeah. Yep.
2: Okay.
1: So.
3: I didn't know that.
1: You would think that, I mean, we know, listen, Bobby's crazy.
3: Yeah, oh, Larry. But
1: he can coordinate an offense.
3: He can put that ball in the box.
4: And yeah, the Arkansas team last year when he took over. I mean, their offense was insane. If they had a defense, they would have actually, like,
1: well, and
4: been in games.
1: I want to say both the quarterbacks for North Carolina that came in for portal or who are vying for the job are both, like, dual threat guys.
2: Billy Edwards Jr. and Miles O'Neal.
1: Yeah. Mm. So, I mean, he'll have to work his offense around that, I'm sure, but it's Petrino. Yeah, he can and he will.
2: I had lunch with Bobby Petrino at Stony River when he got the Western Kentucky job. Delightful experience. But, yeah, you could see, like, there's that brimming thing that you're just waiting for it to come out where he says something very crazy. But, yeah, man, that guy will go at you. So that'll be interesting. I'm not very much – need to study up on those quarterbacks, to Babs's point.
3: I do.
2: Not aware. Mm-hmm. But we'll see. All right, when we come back, again, the question of the day, who is your favorite Titan ever and why? We will continue to do that throughout the show. However, when we come back, there's a pretty cool event coming up that we're going to tell you about, and Babs is the moderator. 3HL, 104.5 The Zone.
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13: When you need your body to perform, but some of your muscles are having trouble, other muscles can sometimes help compensate. This is a great thing short term, but long term, it can lead to serious and even chronic aches and pains. So if you've got nagging stiffness or irritation somewhere, don't push through it. Try to figure out why it's happening and how you can correct it. Strength and conditioning specialist Dana Santa says, performing exercises at a deliberate tempo makes it easier to notice when the wrong muscles are taking over, and also gives the intended muscles a chance to engage before that compensation kicks in. Dana suggests that starting with primary movement patterns such as squatting, hinging, pushing, pulling, rotating, and core can help make compensation easiest to identify and to address. I'm Dr. Sanjay Gupta, helping you live a better life.
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24: We have an injury crash now on I-440 westbound at exit 5. 65 northbound, just past Old Hickory Boulevard in Madison. A crash reported at the eastern split, still clearing this wreck. I-24 westbound, just past I-40. In Donaldson, a crash, the right shoulder block, Briley Parkway southbound at Lebanon Pike, and near the airport, clearing this wreck, Donaldson Pike at Murfreesboro Pike. I'm Jay Harper.

0: I'm trying to think of a joke for what just happened, but I can't.
1: Stupid button. That's my joke.
0: It's not really a joke. That's more of a frustration level.
1: I wasn't even pressing it. It was just on.
0: Now, there is a joke in there somewhere. 615-737-1045. Brent Doherty, Don Davenport, and Ron Slay, the executive producer of 3HL, is the very frustrated Jeff.
1: What's up? Love being fresh air on Friday.
0: Hey, we have a really cool event coming up that we need to and want to tell you guys about. And MMA Bradley is with us now. She's a sports marketing executive and co-founder of Playmakers Nashville. MMA, how are you?
2: Hey, I'm good, y'all. Happy Friday afternoon.
0: Hey, right back at you.
3: We love a Friday around here. Yeah. I know y'all do too.
2: Absolutely.
0: On the front end, tell us about Playmakers Nashville and what you guys are about and what you do.
2: Awesome. Playmakers Nashville, we're a 501c3 nonprofit. We are entirely focused on elevating women who work in the sports industry, or elevating women who want to work in the sports industry. And that's from college students all the way up to executives like Dawn.
3: Executive, yeah, I like that.
0: You got a title,
3: right? That's right. I've never been called that. Yes, I used to be called a journalist at one point until I started working with these fools.
0: I do make that joke occasionally. Yes. Remember when you were a journalist, Babs?
3: Yes. Oh, it all went downhill. No, but it's a great organization too, and it's, you know, Emma was talking about it. It's not just the, you know, on the field, in on camera, you know, in front of everything kind of jobs that are in sports too. You guys really want to pull everybody behind the scenes and right. all aspects of women in sports.
2: That's exactly right. Right. It is from women who grew up playing, maybe you grew up playing sports and you have the athlete mindset and you want to be a lawyer, but you want to do that in the sports industry, or you want to be in finance and you want to do that in the sports industry. We believe that there is so much opportunity for women to play a big part here in Nashville within our sports industry. And we are really here for any woman and elevating them and our allies who want to really work to be better, build a community, gain access.
3: I love that she said allies too, because we got three of them sitting in this studio right here and these three boys. And definitely. Every time I'm like, hey, I got a really cool women in sports event. I got this coming up, whatever. They're like, let's talk about it. Put somebody on. Let's do it. So we love those that support. And we talk about even like the college kids and anybody who is interested in that. And we have this really cool event that's coming up that I wanted you to be able to tell everybody about. And it's, I get to moderate it with some other amazing women too. And it is really for everybody. And it's such an awesome night. And I haven't been able to go yet. And so this will be my first time to actually attend and then also moderate. So kind of fill everybody in, because we're less than 2 weeks away here.
2: That's right. So on July 29th, Playmakers Nashville is partnering with the Nashville Sounds to help present their Women and Girls in Sports Night. And what we will be doing before the game is hosting a panel that Dawn is going to moderate for us. And the panel is going to be all about how to get in the game, whether you're trying to get in the sports industry as a college student or whether you're trying to get into it a little bit later in your career. And we are going to talk to some of the most amazing women who are living right here in Nashville, making a difference in our industry. We're going to talk to Jesse Hahn, who is at League One Volleyball. We're going to talk to Alicia Howard, who is at the mayor's office. But Alicia is such a talent. She led communications for the New York Liberty for a very long time. We've got a remarkable woman named Hannah Juergens, who is the Senior Director of Corporate Partnerships at the Sounds. And then we're going to talk to Sam Vicenzi, who leads creative here at Elevate. And they work very closely with the Titans. So we've got a jam-packed panel, and we're going to learn from them. And then we're going to go to the game. And we've got seats all together with food and drinks, and we're just going to have a great night celebrating women and hopefully helping some women with what might be next for them.
3: Exactly. Doesn't matter your age. And Jen in the chat just said, love this, Dawn. I'm a woman in sports, and as an athletic trainer, I need to go to this. Yes.
0: Oh, like, that's awesome.
3: Anything. Yeah. Come on. Come join us. It's going to be a fun night, and especially the opportunity to just hang out and go to the game together afterwards. Obviously, we're going to a baseball game, so, you know, casual. It's going to be hot out there, attire, all of that. Like, it's going to be a great night. And even just from a standpoint of networking with other like-minded women who love sports. A very cool thing. So I'm excited to be a part of it. Okay, Emma, will you tell everybody the easiest way to get tickets and be a part of this?
2: Yeah, so the easiest way is to go to playmakersnashville.org and go to our events page. And you'll see right there on July 29th, there will be an opportunity. If you are not a member, you can buy a ticket to come to the game and to come to the panel. Or you could just join Playmakers, and then the panel would be free, and you would just need to grab a ticket to the game. But all of that is listed right there on our website, and we hope to see as many folks out there as possible. And exactly what you said, Dawn, come as you are, and come ready to watch some baseball.
0: That starts at 4, pregame panel, game ticket, and all you can eat picnic. I'm on your website now. It's beautifully presented, playmakersnashville.org, and yeah, you go to the events page, it's right there. Very, very awesome. Easy. Thank you for hopping on and letting our fine listeners know about this very cool event.
2: Thank y'all so much. I hope to see everybody on July 29th.
0: There you go.
3: Awesome. Thanks, Emma. See you soon.
0: Emma Mae Bradley, sports marketing executive, co-founder of Playmakers Nashville. Again, playmakersnashville.org. And you're moderating.
3: Moderating.
4: No panel right there.
3: But it's going to be fun too. Like, even though I'm moderating, a part of it is like kind of talking about your journey, mm-hmm. and how you end up where you are and all of that. So I'll throw my journey in there as well, because everybody's is different, no right. matter what kind of spectrum you're in. Or maybe you thought you were going to be in one spectrum, and then all of a sudden, mm-hmm. you know, the fork in the road, you took a different path, and it just ends up that way. So it should be fun. And then what is the I'm totally blanking, the restaurant that's right there in the outfield?
0: Oh,
3: Third and Home. Yes,
0: awesome.
3: So that's where the actual panel part is. So it's inside right there.
0: Oh, perfect.
3: So the panel prior to the game will be at Third and Home, which I love that place.
0: It's great. Their food is great, and yeah. people may have been to Brooklyn Bowl. It's right next to that. So yeah. And then you have access to the ball game as well. When you MC things and moderate things, I have a history of screaming at you.
3: You do.
0: Remember at the Ryman?
3: I do. Babs sure do.
0: MC it on the stage at the Ryman. Might have had a pop or two.
4: Yeah.
0: Babsy! I waited until it got really quiet.
3: You're not the only one, though. Like, you hear Babs here and there, and I'm like, I know that's from radio.
0: I forget who was on stage with you at that time, but it was a really famous person, and they were like, what? I forget.
4: Yeah, just some of my people out there.
3: I think it was Ernest.
0: I think it was Ernest.
3: Yeah. Yeah. Sorry, Ernest. Don't know them. Ernest. They've had a bop or two. Yeah. Do you remember I told you I worked that Oregon game in Oregon, and all of a sudden I hear from like 20 rows up, "Yo, Babs," and I was like, "I'm in Oregon."
4: Yeah, they know Babsy. They know.
3: Nashville people travel, baby.
4: Yes, they do.
0: I do like y'all. It when we do it about once a year and like encourage y'all to tell us where you are consuming us, where yep. you are. And I enjoy doing that because it's amazing how many of y'all don't live in Nashville, maybe you used to and still want to feel close to home. And hopefully we can provide you with that for those of you that aren't fortunate enough to live here anymore. 615-737-1045. Question of the day. Who is your favorite Titan ever and why? Darrington and Jason coming up next. If you want in, we will get to you. We've got one more hour. We'll go through as many phone calls as we can. Let's do it. 3HL-1045, The Zone.
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9: I don't need to hear anything from anybody. 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Play offense, not defense. If you play hard and you play the game right, nobody really gets on you. 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
15: A better life with Dr. Sanjay Gupta.
16: When we talk about how much exercise someone should get, current guidelines call for about 150 minutes of moderate intensity exercise or 75 minutes of vigorous intensity exercise every week. New study out of the UK makes a strong case for vigorous exercise if and when you can do it. Now, researchers determined that even little bursts of vigorous exercise can significantly reduce someone's risk of 8 different diseases: dementia, type 2 diabetes, fatty liver disease, chronic respiratory disease, chronic kidney disease, immune-mediated inflammatory diseases, major cardiovascular events, and atrial fibrillation. We're not talking about complicated training programs here. Just work with what you can into your everyday life. If you are breathless and unable to speak in complete sentences, then you've hit the mark. I'm Dr. Sanjay Gupta, helping you live a better life.
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18: This crash in Madison is still a problem. I-65 northbound just past Old Hickory Boulevard. We now move up to Sumner County, where we picked up a wreck. 65 southbound just past exit 104. In Laverne, actually Rutherford County, 24.

0: 4 westbound at Old Hickory Boulevard South, that's exit 62, a crash. 24 westbound at Hickory Hollow Parkway in Antioch, a wreck. Also, Donaldson Pike at Murfreesboro Pike near the airport, still trying to clear that accident. I'm Jay Harper.
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3: Good afternoon. It is 5:04. I'm Joseph Bonanno, live from the 104.5 The Zone Circus Sports at the Bank Kentucky Down Studios. The Tennessee Titans today announced that former running back Chris Johnson will be inducted into the Titans Ring of Honor, with the ceremony set to take place during halftime of the team's 2026 season opener at Nissan Stadium on Sunday, September 13th against the New York Jets. Tonight, Nashville Soccer Club returns to action at Geodis Park as they host Atlanta United with kickoff set for 7:10 p.m. You can catch the action right here on 104.5 The Zone. And this weekend, World Cup wraps up as Spain and Argentina face off on Sunday from MetLife Stadium with kickoff at 2 p.m. For your foundation, repair, waterproofing needs, you need to visit USSTN.com. 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

0: 615-737-1045. That is how you get in here. Brad Doherty with you on a beautiful day in the Music City. 3HL is on the air. Friday edition. You can watch the show live, YouTube, Facebook, Live, Twitter, and Twitch.
1: Twitch, please.
0: There she is. She's Dawn Davenport.
2: Hi. That's Bonk. That's Bonk. Twitch, please. Twitch, please. Twitch, please.
0: Don't hit that like button. I just did. Slay always reminds me. Slay Dog is here, too.
3: I'm in the building.
4: Hey, I'm in the building.
3: I'm in the building.
1: You hungover?
3: No, I'm cool after 8.
1: This morning, though?
3: Mm-hmm. Oh, this morning?
1: A little rough on Ramon and Will.
3: Oh, yeah.
1: Yeah.
3: Yeah,
1: that was at 9 a.m. because I went on at 8:20 and they're like, oh, your colleague's coming on after you. I was like, yeah. Oh, that'll be interesting.
3: I hope he's coming on. That's what you should have said.
1: Yeah.
0: You did sleep through it one time.
1: Think.
3: Yeah, I did sleep. Yeah. I pulled over in the mall parking lot to do that. Then just kind of rested there for a second after.
1: Shout out to
0: presented
1: Buck.
0: By your mom and him.
1: Yes, to Buck for putting on a great event to benefit Home Street Home.
3: Mm-hmm. Can I give a shout out to?
1: Yeah.
0: Shout out presented by your mom and him.
3: And shout out to that guy Mike Bailey over at Paul's in Green Hills, man. Always showing us love, trying to get us on our feet. So yeah, Mike, you may be hearing from us very soon.
1: Brother. Oh, before Tampa?
3: Mm-hmm. I think I may take him up on that Saturday or Sunday.
1: Ooh, they have lots of like everything. Revitalize your body.
3: Yeah,
1: things.
3: Buddy. I mean,
0: they should call Saturday Sanity Saturday.
3: There you go, yo.
0: What do you do? The the
3: pause.
1: Yeah. What do you do there?
0: You do the ice tub.
3: You can do the ice tub. You can do
0: sauna.
3: The red light sauna.
1: It's in the same room.
3: Yeah, it's in the same. Is that the name of it? Red light sauna?
0: Like, I mean, it can be. Yeah. Red light's a big thing. I bought Kirby with an eye red light mask. It looks really funny.
3: Yeah,
1: it's a big thing. That's what I'm doing on my face at Contours. Mm-hmm.
0: Yeah, she looks like a horror.
3: You go in there
0: character.
1: It,
3: and out.
1: It gets your collagen. It brings your collagen
3: out.
1: Back.
3: Get it glow.
1: Gets it moving again. When you get old, you lose that collagen.
3: Then you get the.
1: Not that I'm old.
0: I said nothing.
1: Not that Kirby with an eye is old either, but right. I'm just
0: and
1: saying.
0: She does look like a horrific person with it.
1: I have one. Cannot wear it around baby
0: pads.
1: She freaks. Oh no, the dogs would absolutely attack me.
3: Yeah,
0: because it's white, like ceramic white, but then you can see the red and everything. It's like, oh my goodness.
1: Yeah.
0: What did I just create?
1: Yeah.
0: Anyway, yeah, that Sanity Saturday.
1: I like
0: Sanity
1: it.
0: Sunday.
3: Yeah.
0: I'm an alliteration guy.
3: I see you.
5: Can I get a shout out?
3: I'm falling off in there though.
1: Dude, what is this? Like just a shout out show all the time?
0: Shout out show, alliteration. Hang on, before you do that, what'd you eat? They got you over the hangover.
3: Soho. Lemon pepper chicken.
1: Oh, that's good.
3: Truffle fries.
1: Oh, those truffle fries are the real deal.
3: So good.
0: Yeah?
1: At Soho?
0: Yeah. Oh. All right, Jeff.
1: I piggybacked off my famous friend to go in there once.
5: Is your famous friend Slay?
1: It is.
0: Well, he was famous last night.
5: I was going to say, well, the copy for yesterday said that there were going to be special guests, and then, like, we were there. Then, so I was like, well, who's the special guest? And Slay goes, me, and then brought all the shots. So.
1: He is special.
0: Yeah. Yes. You had a shout out?
5: Yeah. Shout out Matt Murphy for whooping my butt in pool yesterday.
1: Ooh, dude, I love it.
5: Dude's a pool shark. I want
1: Is
5: everybody
1: he?
5: To know this. Yeah.
1: That doesn't surprise
0: so
1: me.
0: So I was turning my shoes in while he was getting the pool balls, and he said he was going to play you. And I said, Zeph takes that thing seriously. And he's like, oh, he's going down. I mean, just matter of fact.
5: I did go down.
0: He doesn't need to worry about it.
5: We were playing. See, the problem is we were playing on a 6-foot table, and neither of us were comfortable on that table.
0: They were small tables.
5: It was tiny. Yeah. And on the table we were playing on, actually, both tables we played on, because we moved tables because the first one, one of the rails was loose. And so in one of the games I lost, I tried to hit the cue ball back down to the other end. And so I was going to hit it off the rail and bring it back. It hit the rail and just stuck. I've never seen that on a pool table. I mean, I hit it and it just, the rail like popped up and it just stuck underneath it. And I looked at Murphy and I said, are you really going to make me lose on that? And he went, yep. And he won the game.
1: I mean, he didn't do it.
5: So
1: he made it work with a jacked up rail.
5: Yeah.
0: Speaking of little tables, did I see that there's a really famous bar in Nashville having like a little, how do I say this? Little people wrestling event.
1: You did see that. I sent it to you.
3: Mm-hmm. Where is it at?
0: Is it at Losers?
3: When?
1: Mm-hmm. I sent it to you.
3: On what?
1: Can't remember.
0: Maybe our little chat. Things,
1: right? I think it's our group chat.
0: Yeah.
1: That
0: would be interesting.
1: It could be Instagram, though.
0: Champion, man. Crown champion that night.
1: So when I was in Richmond, they had like a whole huge thing of little people strippers.
3: Really?
1: Mm-hmm. I mean, speaking of Tampa, where we're about to go. When I lived in Richmond, Virginia, it was like a whole thing.
5: Oh, I have a friend that lives in middle of nowhere here in Middle Tennessee,
1: mm-hmm.
5: and they have that event that goes on.
0: We may have heard of that place not too long ago. Did you go, Babs?
1: I did.
3: What's that, Babs?
0: Never forget it?
1: Never.
3: I like it.
0: 615-737-1045. Someone you'll never forget. Who is your favorite Titan ever and why? Darrington up next on 3HL. What up, D?
1: We took bets on who you're going to say.
0: Yeah.
4: Hey, Babs, when you went to go see those little folks perform, I'm glad you was able to give a little bit of your time.
1: Darrington.
4: I'm sorry. I'm a little bit in the wind.
0: Something just need to die off in a conversation.
1: Yeah, like this. Hey, but seriously, we took bets on who you're going to pick as your favorite Titan.
4: I could only fathom who you guys are thinking because, you know, I'm from the abnormal area. And my favorite player, he had a video game. He was named after a video game. And to me, he's one of the best defensive backs, but more known for his special teams. That would be one Mr. Adam Pac-Man Jones.
1: Okay. None of us picked him.
0: Who did you think we were going to pick?
4: Albert Haynesworth.
0: No, we were going with Derrick Henry.
1: Derrick Henry.
4: That's one of these little kids. He's okay. He's cool. He's all right. It's Pac-Man.
1: He gone.
4: Have you ever been to a Pac-Man party?
1: Slay's like best friends with him. Mm-hmm, they're like family friends.
4: Back in the day when Crystal was in Metro Center, he used to stop through there all the time. Oh boy, it was what a time to be alive in that time.
1: Oh, I can imagine.
4: I'm an actual natural native. Yeah. Oh boy. All right. Before I go, I just want to say, all my people for the weekend, be a flower. Because a flower doesn't care if the water is dirty, it's still going to drink and it's still going to grow. And the same dirt they use to bury you, use it to grow with y'all. So y'all be great. Y'all be beautiful. I'm out of here.
0: Listen to you, D.
1: Thanks, Darrington.
0: Darrington, man. I love there.
1: He's a little emotional for me today.
3: Yeah, what you got going on, Darrington? Sometimes you just feel it, I guess. Huh?
0: I've seen that that saying about the water with the flower with the dirty water still going to grow thing. I mean, like yesterday, and I'd never seen that before.
1: I've never heard that.
3: I ain't either.
1: I'm sure it'll pop up in my Instagram now.
3: You're there.
1: Hey, so Slay, what's a Pac-Man party like?
3: Exciting.
0: Ain't nothing like a Pac-Man party.
3: Fun.
0: Ain't no party like a Pac-Man party.
3: Could be everlasting.
1: Yeah.
3: It's a great time.
1: I can see that.
0: You ever end up pass out on a park bench?
3: No, I haven't. I don't even know where I was coming from that day.
1: I don't either. I don't remember.
3: It was just wow. I had wings though.
1: Yep.
0: 615-737-1045. Jason in the Borough next up. Jason, who's your favorite Titan ever and why?
6: All right, so can you hear me?
0: Yeah, man.
3: Club,
6: all right, so I'm a big Miami fan, but when Tannehill came to the Titans, y'all could probably help me on this, but when's the last time the Titans been to the playoffs?
0: That was 2021. We just did this little exercise. Mm-hmm. This is the fifth year since that. 5 years ago.
6: All right. I'm a big Miami fan. And who y'all got now?
3: Cameron Ward.
1: Mm-hmm.
6: Cameron Ward. Mm-hmm. We're getting stuff out of Miami. So I figured I'd call in and say, "Hey, we're gonna help y'all."
3: Okay. Appreciate that, man.
1: I like it. Did you watch Quarterback, Jason?
3: Yeah, I'm right there with you.
6: I'm in the building.
3: Got to be in the building. I'm right there with you, brother.
6: I didn't start listening to the zone until Tannehill came. Mm. And all of a sudden, dang, I'm listening to the zone. I'm like, man, these people are great.
1: I love it, Jason.
0: I'm glad that Ryan Tannehill brought you
1: to us.
0: Yeah, he's a great dude.
3: Yeah.
6: Well, I started looking at everything, and I'm like, man, I gotta follow these people.
1: We appreciate it. We hope we didn't disappoint you.
6: I followed 3HL.
3: That's what I'm talking about. Keep it locked.
0: Love it, brother. Thank you, man. 615-737-1045.
1: Tannehill.
0: How about that?
3: Yep.
1: I don't disagree. I loved it when Tannehill was here.
3: Who was your favorite?
0: Javon Kurse.
3: Freak.
0: They were already good, but he gave such a dose of energy.
3: Mm-hmm.
0: And being in the building and watching, not just the number of sacks, but the amount of times he was in the backfield that totally changed everything that they were trying to do conceptually, offensively,
3: yeah,
0: was just mind-blowing. And then they'd play the freak on the – when he would get a sack, I mean, it was just, mm-hmm. That was something.
1: So I didn't get to cover him. I covered him in his second stint here.
0: Mm-hmm.
1: So, and he just had that big smile on his face all the time.
0: All the time.
1: May or may not have been drugged up to get through games. So Post game interviews were always interesting with the freak. But I know it's going to seem like, you guys have heard me say it before, though. I know it's going to seem like, with all the news that's come out, but Chris Johnson has always been one of my favorites.
0: Yeah.
1: And I've said it forever,
3: mm-hmm.
1: way before this, but, and maybe part of it too was like, that was kind of the time where I had moved to Nashville and started covering the Titans, and he was like my go-to guy, you know, like interviews and all that. He was one of my favorites. I got to say Bully, cause, he was awesome.
3: Mm-hmm.
1: Finnegan and
0: both those guys.
1: Yep. This is a random one for you, Alteron Verner.
0: Baby,
1: loved Vern. Too smart for his own good, but
0: yeah, he majored in applied mathematics.
1: Yeah,
0: at UCLA.
1: Yeah,
0: that's the same stuff that like astronauts start with.
1: Jeez. I loved Nate.
0: What was that Russell Crowe movie where he was like brilliant and. Do you remember what I'm talking about?
1: I do know what you're talking about.
0: That's what that dude was working with.
3: Yeah.
0: Applied mathematics.
1: Yeah. His dad was so smart, too, on top of it. Like, they're good. They are good people.
0: That's a good one. Alter Rumber.
1: Mm-hmm.
0: Cortland was awesome.
1: Bully, was
0: great. We all know, is incredible.
1: Yeah. I loved Bully.
3: Mine was Marcus Robinson. Safety.
0: Played next to Blaine.
1: Mm-hmm. Really?
3: Yep. So I like
0: Fire and Ice, they called them.
3: Yeah, it was serious together, boy.
0: I'll let you know which one is.
3: Yeah, you know what? I never knew them. I just met them through that when they did the Christmas for. They were picking families to do Christmas for.
1: Yeah. Oh, yeah. Is that how you met him?
3: Yep. Mm-hmm. I was like, man, dude, cool as hell.
1: Oh, that's
0: very.
3: Cool. I don't even know if he was just the face that they used to do it, but shoot, it felt like it came from Marcus Robinson, so. I'm rolling with Marcus Robinson. That was
0: we used to do this a long time ago, and this is really right after I got into radio. He did a player show with him at Jillian's.
3: Yeah.
0: Marcus Robertson.
3: Mm-hmm. Yeah.
1: There's been some really good dudes come through here.
0: 615-737-1045. I like concentrating on that stuff as opposed to the 6 wins in the last 34 games.
1: Yeah, that sounds good. Do you know what I'm shocked we haven't had yet? Eddie.
0: Yeah.
5: I've had a couple people, they've just dropped off. I've had a couple people say
1: okay.
5: That.
1: Okay.
5: So he's been floating around and just hadn't
1: haven't hit him. Okay.
3: Doesn't make there.
0: Well, Eddie would hit you.
5: Mine is CJ because he was my first Titans jersey I had.
1: Aww. Oh
5: yeah? Yeah. I had a CJ jersey.
1: How old were you?
5: Oh, it might have been
0: CJ.
5: I might have been 8. It was the 2009. It was the 2000. What?
3: Man.
1: What?
0: We'll be right back.

0: Rode in a Waymo again today.
1: How'd that go?
0: You keep on playing with it. Mm-hmm. It got a little sideways one time.
1: A little dicey.
0: This time, first time. That wasn't really dicey, but it was very confused, you know?
2: Hmm.
1: Yeah, because it's not a person.
0: Right. I always send y'all a picture of the no one sitting in with the steering wheel.
1: And are we always like, nope?
0: Yeah. Went to Midtown Cafe. Shout out to them. I love that place.
1: Oh, that's old school.
0: Randy Rayburn. Went down Broadway, then going over to Nashville Yards. It turns left off of Broadway, and then there's a guy trying to parallel park.
1: Oh, boy.
0: So.
1: And it didn't know what to do.
0: I'm really good at parallel parking. I'm sure you are, too, because, like, you had to do it at Tennessee or you weren't parking anywhere.
2: Mm-hmm.
1: No, Slate parked in freaking crossed-off area.
2: Yep.
0: That's true.
1: That's why he had to buy all those parking.
0: You got out of your truck, and he parallel parked your truck.
1: He was very good at it. Yep.
0: Yeah. So, the guy, like, he didn't get it where he was going to be able to swing it on one try. Like, he was going to have to pull back out.
2: Mm-hmm.
0: So he wasn't all the way in the spot. He was just kind of hanging out there. And all he was doing is what anybody would do in that situation is like, hey, man, y'all go past me.
1: Oh, yeah, but Waymo wasn't going
0: to
1: do it.
0: Waymo didn't know what to do. So Waymo just sat there. And so I could tell the guy was getting a little frustrated. So he pulled in a little bit more, and then the Waymo went around him and went in.
2: Waymo's so dumb.
0: It would have sat there all day, I think.
2: Waymo's so dumb.
0: It was a standoff.
2: Waymo standoff.
3: That's funny.
2: That's silly.
0: Funny and silly. But I'll tell you this, it only costs $12.
1: Yeah. Is that a lot cheaper than an Uber?
0: We went there in an Uber and it was $25.
1: Oh,
3: yeah. So,
1: okay.
3: Yeah.
1: Nice. Okay.
3: Guess what I bought today?
2: Because you're paying for the people.
0: I'll bet you bought a new virtual reality thing because you didn't like your old one.
3: No.
0: What?
3: I bought my tickets to go see The Odyssey.
0: Oh,
3: but
0: nice.
3: I bought it so. The way Christopher Nolan shot it is with these like IMAX cameras that is meant for the 70mm IMAX screens.
0: Mm-hmm.
3: There's only like 40 of them in the world.
0: Yeah.
3: Two of them are in Tennessee.
0: Yeah.
3: One in Nashville, one at the Chattanooga Aquarium.
0: I know this because it's at Opry Mills. I know this because Slate has informed me that that's where the IMAX is.
3: You cannot, if you want good tickets, you're going to have to buy them like 3 weeks out. Like
0: really?
3: If you want good seats. Like
0: Odysseus.
3: The only thing that's left are like the front two rows. And so I finally found one next Friday at 11 PM. I found one with three seats in a middle row, like kind of middle way back, so I'm not like looking straight up in the air looking at it. The only other show that had like decent seats like in that area was the 3 AM show tonight.
1: Oh my gosh, they have a 3 AM?
3: That's how many people are going to see this movie. That they have a show at 3 a.m. Right.
0: There's not one sober person in that theater at 3 a.m.
2: And there's not one person going to stay awake. Unless they geeked out of their mind. Like, what?
3: So, if you want to go...
0: I fell asleep during Oppenheimer. Man, when they launched that atomic bomb, boy, I woke up so fast.
2: 3 a.m.?
3: So, if you want to go get your tickets to see The Odyssey and see it, how they filmed it on the... Like, how they intended it to be seen on the 70mm... You better go get your tickets.
0: To your point, this is what I've heard, is that if you go see it somewhere else, then things are cut off.
3: Mm-hmm. Yeah, you'll lose a lot of details.
1: What is this movie? I don't even know what this is.
3: The Odyssey.
0: Never heard of Homer? You didn't have to read this?
2: I didn't either. Like, when y'all be talking about this, I'll be like, I ain't got a clue what y'all talking about, The Odyssey.
3: It's, like, known as, like, the greatest...
0: The Iliad and the Odyssey.
3: I had to read the greatest story.
0: I think it was Hume Fogg.
2: The greatest story?
3: It's, like, one of the oldest, like... fictional like stories ever like recorded.
0: You're gonna love it.
2: What is it like? What is it? What's the fiction in it? Like what are they doing?
3: Well, it's like animals, a mix
0: Trojans and stuff.
2: Trojans.
3: So it's a mix of like Greek mythology and history.
0: Yeah.
3: Because
0: I don't remember the book, but
3: people aren't really
0: that'll
3: sure,
0: help me during the movie.
3: People aren't really sure which parts of the Odyssey are like part of the mythical side of things, and which part it's kind of a mix of like historical facts and Greek mythology mixed into this epic story.
1: I mean, are you sold, Slay?
2: No.
0: Trust me, you're going to love it.
3: You should see the cast. The cast will sell you. Even
0: Matt Damon is Odysseus, right?
3: Yeah, Tom Holland's in it. Zendaya's in it. Anne Hathaway's in it.
1: Oh.
0: I'm sold there.
3: Who else?
1: You love Anne Hathaway.
3: Travis Scott is in it. Yeah. Robert Pattinson's in it. John Bernthal's in it, who plays the Punisher. He's also in The Walking Dead. He was Shane in The Walking Dead.
0: Big pun.
3: Like, the cast list is insane.
0: Okay. Well, let us know what you think. You going to the 3 a.m.?
3: No, I'm going next Friday.
2: My girl, I know.
3: I wanted to go 3 a.m., but I couldn't do it.
1: Who's your girl?
2: Charlize Theron.
1: Oh, she's my... You know how women girl are crush? Always like, who's the one girl that maybe you would turn to?
2: Yeah.
1: Charlize Theron. Always.
2: Ooh, yeah.
1: She is special.
0: Oh, yes, bad. She is. You never let me down.
2: Yes, she is.
1: Every woman has that conversation.
2: Dude, they do got a case.
1: Yeah.
0: You know what? Guys don't have that conversation. Not that there's anything wrong with that.
1: You don't have the conversation of...
0: Like, which guy would I do?
1: Yeah.
0: No.
2: Okay. How would you do?
0: That's what she was talking
1: about. Well, that would just maybe change your mind.
2: Oh.
0: She went there.
2: I missed it.
1: Yeah. Yeah.
0: Miss a moment, miss a lot on 3HL.
2: Well, she is aged.
1: She's a 10.
2: Yeah. It's hard to get that, too.
1: Mm-hmm.
0: My buddy used to say about women he loved like that, on a scale of 1 to 10, she's like a 240.
2: Hey, damn.
0: 615-737-1045. Who's your favorite Titan and why? Let's get as many of y'all in here as we can. Clay in Nashville. Clay, what's up?
4: Hey, it's Clay and Trey. Steve McNair, guys.
0: Steve McNair.
4: I mean, he's the boss. In my opinion, we hope the Titans go all the way. Cam's looking good, but you cannot have an MVP like Steve McNair. I could be wrong.
0: All right, Trey, we hear you too, man.
4: Going back to the old driving thing to make y'all feel a little better about that semi trying to do that turn. I live in Franklin, and my mom went to Dennis yesterday and hit a parking car and then ran.
1: Oh, no, she ran?
2: That was real, my dude.
4: And came home and had me check it out. What should I do? And I'm like, she's 71. She's a brilliant woman.
1: Mom, you shouldn't have left.
4: Yeah, I'm like, you ran? She's like, well, I waited 5 minutes. I'm like, it's a dentist office. The only people there. Yeah, so if I get pulled over driving her car to get it fixed tomorrow in Franklin for a hit and run.
0: Damn, you just threw this out there, man.
1: Now there's evidence.
0: Yeah, lots of cops listening to us, man.
4: If Dawn's asking us what kind of guy we would tap, I mean, come on. I think we're throwing everything out there now. I would have no answer on that, Dawn. I would take you over the bunch, respectfully. But I really don't think I can find a football player that I would tap.
0: Okay, Clay, right. Thank you.
2: You said it, brother.
0: Holy cow.
1: Happy Friday, Mayor.
2: Yep, it's here.
0: What we got, about 20 minutes? plus a break. 615-737-1045. Eric in Nashville. Time. Eric, what's up?
5: Hey, guys, I don't know if I can follow that. You know, I don't know if I'd want to.
0: There was a lot going on there.
1: I don't know if you want
0: there.
1: To. Yeah, there you go.
5: Yeah. Usually if I go see a movie, though, guys, I'm in my 60s now. I go, like, in the early afternoon where I can save some money and stuff. But anyway, my favorite Titan, I don't know if he's been named, but I would say it's Kevin Byard. And the reason why he's my favorite Titan, guys, he would come up with a key pick when you needed it, key stop, and the guy was aggressive, but he was a smart, intelligent player. I mean, he just knew when to make the play and when the Titans needed it, so that's mine.
1: That's a
5: guys,
1: great
5: it's
1: one.
5: It's always a pleasure to talk to you guys. Y'all take care. Have a great weekend. We'll talk to you soon.
0: Good to hear from you, Eric. Have a good weekend, man. 615-737-1045.
1: That's a great one.
0: Your favorite, yes. I'm glad he got mentioned. Your favorite Titan and why? Linda in North Carolina. Linda, what's up?
6: Hi. Thank you for taking my call.
0: Yes, ma'am.
6: My husband and I graduated from UT in 1978 and moved to Nashville. We love Nashville, but we have since retired to Sunset Beach, North Carolina. Mm-hmm. And y'all are our connection to Nashville, okay? And we love everything y'all say about it. All the small city things ring so many bells. And we just love you guys. I mean, it's a thing. 4 o'clock, turn on, you know, the guys.
0: Oh, but, that's nice.
6: But my favorite Titan, and there are many, is Jamon Curse. When he used to live in a neighborhood close to ours when we lived in Nashville. And every Halloween, he would sit out on his front porch and give out candy to the kids. So every kid in the neighborhood would come, or in many surrounding neighborhoods, would come around and to see Jamon. And he always signed autographs. He gave everybody candy. He talked to each one individually.
0: That's real.
6: So he was a great guy.
1: That's awesome.
0: Well, thank you, Linda. Thank you for being a part of our family. Appreciate that.
1: Absolutely. Yes.
6: Thank you.
0: 4 p.m. threw me for a second. Then I realized, yeah, she's in North Carolina. 4 p.m. Eastern. Although Zev kind of threw me during the update when he at 5:04 he said it was 4:04.
2: Yeah, it's a little lost right there. All right.
1: It's on Canadian time.
2: That's all it is, babs.
3: I got tongue-tied.
2: Little Canadian time.
0: Ronnie.
1: How about Jamon Curse handing out candy and autographs?
0: Oh, that's awesome.
1: That's great.
0: Ronnie in Kingston Springs, favorite Titan ever and why?
7: Well, first of all, as the Titans were trickling down to Nashville, this young man, every time he was on the field, I don't care if it was special teams or on the offense, always felt like we had a chance to win. And that man is Derek Mason.
0: If you don't mind,
7: I would love to give a shout out to Frank Wycheck, because I met this guy and he was awesome.
1: Yeah.
7: So that's my take. I really appreciate y'all's show. Thank you very much.
0: I'm glad
1: Thank
0: Derek
1: you,
0: Mason
1: Ronnie.
0: Got
1: that was great.
0: Got mentioned. Frankie's been mentioned several times, and certainly appreciate that. 505 catches, I think, over 5,000 yards for Frankie. Derek Mason is an incredible story because what was he, a fourth round pick?
1: Was he really?
0: Yeah, and Joey Kent was also drafted right around there, but Derek Mason kept making the team because of special teams, and he grinded and waited his turn, and when he got the opportunity, he took advantage of it. And I mean, I still haven't seen anybody with that kind of feet. When you would go to practice, I used to say he looks like a basketball guard. He's that quick with his feet, and I haven't seen that since.
1: Okay, so this is before my time.
0: I might
1: time.
0: Be off. I think he was fourth round pick, though.
1: But this is before my time. So when he was special teams guy, like, were people like, oh, the potential once he learns the offense, you know what I mean? Like,
0: it was every offseason, it was like, you know how we always try to guess the roster and everything? And like, he was one of those guys that were like,
1: he was bubble guy.
0: Are they going to cut him?
1: Oh my gosh. And now, like, you can't talk Titans history without him.
0: That's right. And they went to the Ravens and came over here and beat them in the playoffs and let everybody know about it.
2: And I got to hang on to the talent.
0: That's right. And a talented broadcaster, too. 615-737-1045. Buffalo, Creekside. Favorite Titan, Buffalo. What you got?
8: Who was a quarterback when Nashville went Thursday night to beat the Packers in 2022?
3: Ryan Tannehill.
1: Tannehill?
8: There you go, Tannehill. And he also
0: two ended, votes for Tannehill.
8: He ended Tom Brady's career. You know, he put him out. I have to go with Tannehill. Honestly, when he was
1: Logan Ryan did.
8: That was the best. Yeah. That was the best month they had. Following up beating Green Bay. I was at that game with about 17 family members. We enjoyed the heck out of that beating because it was. I mean, that was a heck of a good game. I have to go with Tannehill. Y'all have
1: All
8: a
1: right.
8: good one.
0: Appreciate it, man.
1: I like it. Dude, that's two for Tannehill. If you would have said at the beginning of the show, is somebody going to say Ryan Tannehill? I'd be like, nah.
0: Yeah, because I
1: just feel like it was such a short-lived, and then, like, everybody remembers the playoff debacle, right?
0: But for a year and a half, he was the number two rated quarterback in the NFL. Mm-hmm. And but, you know, he wasn't personality guy.
1: No.
0: That's why I didn't think that people would be drawn to him.
2: There was a lot of love out there, so I guess it's not a sour taste in people's mouth no more. For
1: I mean, he
2: it's
1: did.
2: Cincinnati game.
1: He nope, did kind post. Of bring them back after a dry spell. So
0: Derek Mason.
3: Too much hate for him.
1: Yeah.
2: And who took him down?
0: Derek Mason started two games in his first three seasons.
1: No way.
0: He had 14 receptions, 25 receptions, 8 receptions.
1: Okay, I don't think I realized this.
0: And then it was year four, he had 10 starts and caught 63 balls for 895, and then it was on. Then it was 1,128 yards, 1,012, 1,303, 1,168, 1,073, but it took him 4 years to get that.
1: I don't think I realized that. I thought he was great off the bat.
3: And he's the franchise's leader in receiving yards?
0: Is that right?
2: Yeah, I'm pretty sure.
3: I just want to put that in perspective of where the wide receiver group in this city has been.
1: It's been a debacle. But since him.
2: We ain't been able to hold on to one.
0: 6,114 receiving yards for the Titans, 453 receptions.
3: I do want to make the point that that position is starting to look up.
1: Well, on paper.
3: On paper. On paper, yes.
0: I ain't Debbie Downer.
1: I mean, I'm just saying.
3: I'm sitting here trying to like, inspiration for the next group of wide receivers and this next class coming in. And Don's over here like, well, they haven't proved anything yet.
0: I mean, she's not wrong.
3: I know.
1: I mean, I'm right.
0: And the one guy that has, you're
1: he's
0: like,
1: keeping it real.
0: Can he?
3: Well, I'm trying to keep it happy.
0: I love how everyone uses negative stuff to keep it real.
1: That's right.
0: That's always been funny to me. But the one guy that has done it, you just hope he could be healthy all year. You know what I mean? Ridley.
2: Mm. That's
1: What do you think?
2: We're going to see.
1: Like, I have no idea.
2: Yeah, we're going to see.
1: I watched him in, like, mini camps, just kind of running around or whatever.
2: Trying to get his feel back.
1: That's good. Yeah. Okay. Yep. But who freaking knows?
2: We don't got a clue.
1: I will say I loved him and Cam's connection.
2: Yeah.
0: Mm-hmm.
1: When they had it.
2: Yep. I like Carnell Tyson.
0: Can't wait to see Wandell.
1: I can't wait to see Wandell.
0: The number four pick.
2: Yes, receivers.
1: Mm-hmm.
2: Quick receivers, too.
0: On paper.
2: Now, they're quick in real life.
1: They are quick in real life. Are they game quick?
2: We'll know.
1: We'll find out.
0: 615-737-1045. Bingo card something. That's coming up.
2: Got a shout out, too.
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6: I'm feeling lucky to have my college-age kids home with me for a few weeks this summer. And one of the things I know we're going to be talking about, AI. I've started to use it more often at the hospital to get fresh takes on patient problems that I'm trying to solve. And for my girls, well, I know that they are navigating college now with these new powerful tools. Something, frankly, that you and I couldn't have even imagined when we were in school. But while it may be tempting to outsource your studying and your work to these large language models, I beg you not to. And that's because AI chatbots tend to reproduce what researchers call weird viewpoints. That's an acronym: Western, Educated, Industrialized, Rich, and Democratic. Look, AI isn't going away, and admittedly, it can be a really powerful tool, but you don't want it doing your thinking for you. I'm Dr. Sanjay Gupta, helping you live a better life.
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1: Go.
0: You were talking about cleaning out the garage. That'll be a fun day. You know what Bert told me yesterday?
2: Hey, we just did ours, Don.
3: You did?
2: Yeah.
3: How'd it go?
2: It took us all day. Got up at 7, I stopped at 4.
0: Did you find anything?
2: A lot of trash.
0: But no, like, spiders, snakes, rodents?
2: No.
0: Okay.
2: There was a spider, but it was just a daddy long legs.
0: So you know what Bert told me?
3: What?
0: He said that he ate a spider once.
2: That seems like a Bert thing to do.
3: Mm-hmm. I'm sure it involved some kind of payment in money, cigs, alcohol, shots,
0: snort,
3: something like that, right?
0: It was Cheyenne. He felt like had an unusual fear of spiders.
2: Irrational fear?
0: Irrational fear of spiders. There you go. Thank you, Zeth. Wordsmith. Irrational fear of spiders. And he's like, hey, there ain't nothing wrong with spiders. That's a horrible Bert. Mm-hmm. But he was like, see, I'll just eat one to show you that there's nothing wrong. And he did. I go, was it still alive? And he goes, no, I mushed it and then ate it. What if you saw him do that?
3: I might vomit.
0: That is my favorite thing that Babs does. That little sound effect. Bert, something, man. You talk about one of the things on here is he is special. Bert's special.
1: He is special.
0: All right, bingo card. I sat there and had Hennessy with Steve McNair. That was one of our listeners earlier. Mm-hmm. Palmer got kicked out. Why? Because he's an ass. It was funny that Kelsey worked at a place where she said that Patton was her favorite dog ever.
1: Yeah.
0: She didn't say anything about Palmer.
3: Well, Patton was also a puppy.
0: Okay.
3: While he was there. Just saying.
1: It was tail.
3: Yeah.
0: I think he's got something in the back of his mind. Like, he's got me and Slay targeted.
3: Well, when I first adopted him, he did not like men. I think there was some trauma with men in his background.
0: Oh.
1: Okay.
0: He's got a rabbit's foot.
3: What?
1: Lane Kiffin.
3: I don't think I remember you saying that.
1: Mm-hmm.
0: No, he's more strange than you think he is. Dave Aranda.
3: Yep.
0: He is special. I don't remember what that was about.
3: Was that about? Oh, that was about Slay. I said he is special.
0: Oh,
1: that's right.
3: Special. Yeah.
0: If there was a girl I would turn to, it would be Charlize Theron.
1: Good turn.
3: Mm-hmm.
0: That was Babsy.
1: And Babs will fight over that one.
3: Yeah. I'm just keeping it real. Keeping it real.
1: Ain't nothing wrong.
0: That is keeping it real. You call Babs. I'm not, no pushback there.
1: Mm-hmm.
0: Hey, man. Weekend is here. When we report back, it'll be Monday in Tampa at SEC Media Days. And
3: let's go!
0: Listen. We'll have all kinds of college football coverage, all kinds of SEC coverage. We will still do our show. So if those things don't interest you, we will still be us. And
1: that's right.
3: Also, if those things don't interest you, who are you?
1: Why are you?
0: We'll end on that. Hope you have a great weekend. Thank you for including us in your day and in your lives. We do not take that for granted, nor do we take that lightly. 3HL is organized chaos. Hopefully, we were able to put a smile on your face at some point. Have a great weekend. Good night. God bless.
3: See ya.
1: Wouldn't want to be unless you were getting a shout out. Shout out to Brian Motorsports out there with the pre-party.
0: Yes.
1: Holding it down. 5-0 late tonight. Music, DJ, trucks, and more. Y'all slide through there, man. Getting ready for the SETN. Marsha.
3: That's it.
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15: Everyone poops. It's not just the name of a classic potty training book. It's a universal truth. Even though everyone does it, almost no one wants to talk about it. Dr. Tricia Pasricha wants to change that. She's the author of a new book. It's called You've Been Pooping All Wrong. And she says there are three critical P's of pooping. 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Top line, when you feel the need to go, don't hold it. The second P is pliability, which refers to stool softness. The keys to this one are making sure you're

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5: A new crash in Robertson County, and it's an injury accident, 24 westbound just before exit 19. In Sumner County, a new wreck, 65 southbound just past exit 104. We also have a crash. Actually, this is a stalled vehicle, 24 eastbound at 440. In Laverne, we have a wreck, 24 westbound at Old Hickory Boulevard. Also in Montgomery County, 24 westbound before exit 11, a wreck. And in Antioch, another crash, 24 westbound at Hickory Hollow Parkway. I'm Jay Harper.
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8: 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Brent Daugherty with you on a beautiful day in the Music City. Hope you're having a great Friday. The weekend is here. Friday around here is
9: Friday.
8: Well, that might have been last night.
10: I was going to say, what happens if you already did that at Buck's bowling event
8: like
10: last night?
8: Carryover, I guess. Word around the campfire is that was a crazy time. Great time. Excelente time.
10: Good crowd.
8: Great crowd.
9: Yeah, they shout out to the listeners, man. Our listeners.
10: They rock.
9: Man, I'm talking about they cold-blooded, the man. We do. I'm going to be real. Like, some people can say that and they try to blow smoke, but ours really come through with it. You know what I'm saying? Like, they're the deal. Y'all the deal.
8: Like, we always say it's one big happy family. Yep. Well, maybe not happy all the time, but one big family.
9: No family.
8: It really
9: family
8: is.
9: All the time.
8: It really is.
9: No, it is, though. Straight up.
8: We had, what's her name? Kelsey?
9: Yeah.
8: And she was... You would have thought we were the Beatles back in the 60s and just came over to the country and everybody's going crazy. Like, she loves the station. So she got a chance to meet everybody and she was like, oh my gosh, I can't believe this. And oh my gosh. She had met Slay before and told this story.
10: Where was she on karaoke night?
9: Yeah, right?
8: I don't know. You know, people have schedules, Babs. They do what they can. Karaoke night crowd was great, too.
9: That was excellent.
8: Yeah. So she said... Listen, I don't even know how to put into words what y'all mean to me, but y'all are bigger celebrities to me than Taylor Swift.
10: Oh. Yeah.
8: And I was like, wow. Yeah. Okay.
10: That's
9: big old high pedestal right there. It's a big mountain.
8: She told a story. She and her husband, he was there too, and they ran into Slay on a football weekend in between Nashville and Knoxville at a McDonald's.
9: Yeah, headed up there.
8: And she said she couldn't. She was like, oh, my gosh, there's Slay walking in. And she said she couldn't get it to the point where she could say hello.
9: Yeah.
8: So all she knew to do was kick her leg up in the air like Superstar, you know, on Saturday Night Live.
9: Yeah.
8: And go, I'm in the building.
9: No, car ain't got no roof.
8: That's what it was.
9: Car ain't got no roof. Hey, man. I do somewhat remember that because that was one of the quick stops. I need to grab something to eat, man, and keep on pushing. So,
8: once she told the story, you remember.
9: Yeah. But that was, hey, man, great, excellent night. Shout out to Raw Room. They came through there, you know what I mean?
8: They were hilarious. So we had the lanes next to them, Darren Bates and them. Mm-hmm. And I was telling Slay, was like, which ones we got? We got this one and this one. And I think Bates heard me and was like, Slay, you're sitting right here, which is on the bench next.

0: to them. He said, because we got to watch you.
1: Yeah. Yeah. You better watch until you can't watch no more. Shout out to the shots.
0: The shots came through.
1: Shots came through.
0: On a
2: the celebrity shots?
1: It could be whatever.
2: That was a different shot, huh? Mm-hmm.
0: Yeah.
2: Yeah.
0: These
2: were
0: shots,
2: they chilled?
0: Yes.
1: Yeah, I chilled.
3: Shout out CJ.
0: CJ the bartender.
1: CJ, hey man, we done had some good bartenders. What's our, I forgot our other guy name over at Green Light Bar. Darn. But CJ came through. CJ came through, man. Brought him up out on the tray. Couple people had tequila, some people had Tito's. Yeah. They went 20 shots. And that was, and then we had one at the end.
0: I think it was 20 vodka shots, and then you added some tequila shots for the
1: great time.
0: Yeah.
1: Great time. Fell asleep on the couch.
2: Mm-hmm.
0: What happened when you got home though?
1: I made everybody wake up and take shots.
2: Oh boy.
1: Yeah.
2: What time was this at?
1: This was about 11:15, 11:30-ish.
0: So Chris, his wife was like, Slay, be careful.
1: Yeah.
0: Your grandmother's asleep.
1: Granny, get our ass up and come take some shots, too.
0: Did she?
1: My exact word, no. Then Chris went in and locked the door because I was making everybody take shots.
2: You can't make Granny take shots.
1: And Granny, you going to get in on this.
3: So
0: you make it right, man.
1: Yeah, you got to figure it out.
0: Yeah.
1: Let's go, Granny.
3: So when I got in today, I saw Bert for the first time since last night.
2: How was he feeling?
3: And, you know, he's like, yeah, I went through it. And Zach Lyons goes, well, what time did you leave? Bert goes, oh, about 9:20. I said, Bert, you left at 11:15 with the rest of us. Yeah. And he goes, oh.
1: Oh. Bert just
2: I know how that feels. Yeah.
0: Well, that's a shout out to Rideshare out there, too. That always comes in key at a thing like that. Shout out. Can I give a shout out?
1: Absolutely. It's presented by your mama, Neil.
0: Shout out to Zephyr. Zeph had it in his mind to improve on what he did 2 years ago. He talked
2: that
0: all
2: was
0: this
2: a disaster.
0: All this disaster. Smack 2 years ago, and then it was gutter ball after gutter ball. The one thing, you were very consistent 2 years ago. Zeph comes out there, man. Number one, when he throws it hard because he uses a small ball.
1: Yeah.
0: But he brings that windup all the way back above his head. And I'm like, we stand behind him. And I'm like, if he drops that thing,
1: it's over somebody.
0: It flies
3: someone
0: out of his hand.
3: That. It was not me.
0: And Smiler. Jackson did do it.
1: Smiler.
0: Jackson, it went backwards.
1: I blame Murph. Murph, that's your responsibility.
2: Smiley did
1: yeah,
2: that?
1: Yeah, man. That's... Threw the ball, almost hit Rachel and the Window Nation lady.
3: The Window Nation lady, yeah.
2: Oh, my gosh. That is unacceptable.
1: Like, come on, Smiley. What are you doing, dog?
0: Get in a client.
1: Yeah, come on, dog.
2: You almost hit a client.
1: Trying to get some work done out here.
0: Yeah, Window Nation does a great
1: job. Take people out.
0: Oh, man. It was fun. But the shout-out goes to Seth, who redeemed himself, and, I mean, smoked us in the first game. Ooh. Smoked us.
3: Well, the 141.
2: Nice.
3: I came back second game. Not as good.
2: After the chilled shots were taken.
0: It was after the chilled shots.
3: And I didn't walk back in the second game until Slay and I started putting dollars on it.
2: Oh, yeah, yeah.
3: And then I started logging back in. Mm. I earned $2 off Slay.
2: $2?
3: That's what I walked away with.
2: Oh, y'all were
3: I started with zero.
2: Fun, huh?
3: Walked away with two.
1: We had to get them again.
0: And then Aaron from Aaron and Sarah, they couldn't come because they had a dinner thing with like six people, but they couldn't come. But
1: yo, a dollar, though.
0: Last time, you guys were betting on random bowlers.
1: Yep.
0: So he goes... he texted me, he said, next frame for Slay, under 8. I go, okay. So I videoed it. And what did you do? Strike.
1: Strike.
2: Should have taken the over.
0: He sent me $1 on Cash App.
1: Good. Tell him to put that to the wagering board.
0: Yeah. Mm-hmm. So all that benefited Home Street Home.
1: Absolutely.
2: Which is an awesome organization.
0: Yep. You can check them out, homestreethometn.org. Silent Auction was awesome. And it was funny because like every silent auction kind of like this, but it was kind of light until the deadline was 8:30. Then about 8:20, everybody was standing around that table.
1: Yep.
0: And did some good work for Stephen Young there. So thanks to all that came out. If you weren't able to come, make sure you pay attention to the station programming schedule and
1: so you can be in on these things.
0: Yeah, come hit one. You can follow the show live, watch the show live, YouTube, Facebook Live, Twitter, and Twitch.
2: Twitch, please.
0: There she is. She's Dawn Davenport.
2: Hi.
1: What up,
2: I'm here. On a Friday. Baby Babs wrapped up music camp today.
1: Hey!
2: Music Discovery Camp is where she went.
1: What, was she playing or just singing?
2: So they did both. But it was funny. She was not into it in the performance. Not into it.
1: Somebody took my girl off?
2: I don't know what was going on. But then afterwards, she was like, come here, mommy. I want to show you what I learned. I'm like, well, you should have freaking showed me during the performance with all your friends, but instead you just sat there. Yeah. But anyway, so she pulls me over there, picks up like a little mini guitar and just starts like strumming it like the way you should and holding it the way you should. And she was like, I want to learn guitar. I'm like, okay. I said, well, why don't we start with piano first? No, mom, that's boring. Got it. Guitar it is. And she said, and I really like the rock and roll guitar. I'm like, okay.
1: Hey,
0: she I guess she's talking about electric, yeah.
2: Yeah, the electric buddy. Guitar. Yep.
1: We told you, we keep trying to tell you, you got to entertain her.
0: You do.
2: Well, she did not want to entertain today.
1: Yeah, because she needs a solo. She's a solo artist.
2: She likes it solo. Yeah, man. She likes it when there's nobody next to her.
1: Maybe a band behind her or something. But no,
2: like there was a kid standing too close to her, and she was like, she didn't like it. So
1: spotlight ain't big enough for everybody, man.
2: So shout out to all these teachers and camps that keep our kids energized and into something over this hot summer.
0: Maybe she's going to grow up and be like Bert, because Bert said yesterday, I was born for the spotlight.
1: Yes, he did.
2: He did say that. Let's hope that she's a little bit different than Bert when it comes to the spotlight. Not that I don't love Bert, but
1: both of their hair gets curly.
2: Would not want my child to be
0: Bert
2: like that.
0: Bert was talking about five shots last night. I'm like, five? I have one. Where did you get five?
2: Oh, there's no telling.
3: Yeah. Last time I saw Bert, he was asleep in his passenger seat. So,
0: Shout out to Cheyenne. Mm-hmm. Mm-hmm. Slay Dog is here, y'all.
1: I'm in the building.
4: Hey, I'm in the building.
1: Best believe I'm in the building. Better be ready. I'm in the building.
4: I ain't got no rules.
2: Time for the show.
0: Kelsey weighed in on YouTube. It was an honor to meet y'all. My husband had to drag me out there. And then I didn't want to leave.
1: Good. That's what I'm talking about, Kelsey.
0: They stayed like the whole night.
1: I don't know why they wouldn't.
0: Vandyman 82. Zeph, do you curve it?
3: Nope. I do
2: straight
3: not.
2: Straight on.
3: Straight bowler. You know who was curving it? And he put a little extra on it? And Slay and I were just like amazed by it all night. Kroll.
0: Oh, Kroll.
3: Kroll. He was like.
0: What happened to him? He won the second game.
1: Yeah.
0: Out of nowhere. I think he was last in the first game.
3: Yeah, he was. Like, his walk-up was so weird. So, he wouldn't do, like, your normal bowler walk-up. He kind of, like, stutter his feet.
0: Like, he was, like, strolling.
3: He, like, stutter his feet, then he, like, stop, and then he, like, take, like, half a step, and then like, he just walk up to the line, and then just standing still would pull his arm back and throw it. But when he threw it, he kind of, like, twisted his arm, so he got a little curve on there. And then, you guys remember Salt Bae, where you hold your hand up, kind of, and, like, act like you're, like, pushing salt out of your fingers, like, you rub them together, and, like, comes off your elbow. Okay. He would just sit there.
2: Oh, yeah.
3: He would just sit there over the lane, watching the ball go down.
2: Social media thing.
3: Doing the Salt Bae. And Slayer and I were like, what are you doing, Kroll?
0: It
3: worked.
0: It was about the third frame. He had gone eight, spare. And he goes, I'm in the zone. I'm like, yeah. And then later he said, this is the best bowling game I've ever bowled in my life.
1: We could tell.
0: He would just kind of stammer up to the line.
1: Yeah, that's perfect for him.
0: Just kind of flippantly throw the ball. It did weird things. 615-737-1045 if you want in. CJ getting put into the Titans Ring of Honor.
1: Well deserved.
2: Like it.
0: There might be some ice involved with us next week.
1: This is true.
0: We were challenged by 92 Cute.
2: I'm glad that they did it quickly.
1: Yeah. Yep.
2: And I don't know if you saw the ceremony will be the first home game.
1: Yep.
2: Yep.
1: Jets.
2: Yep.
1: I wonder though, do you take this as a sign to like make those moves? Like, and the other part is, what is the wait for the Ring of Honor? I'm not familiar. Like,
2: you're talking about in general.
1: Yeah, like you know what I'm saying. Like, is a certain amount of time that you gotta be removed from football?
0: I don't know what the requirements are there, but I don't think so. I think sometimes things like that, they want to space it out. So, like, I mean, Kern should be in it. He's the best punter in the history of the franchise. Oilers included.
1: Bullock should be in it.
0: Bully should be in there.
1: Like, it's some guys that should be in.
0: But if you did them all at the same time.
1: Yeah.
0: Like, all the guys that should be in there, let's just do them now, then, you know.
1: But I just think, like, you don't wait, man. You don't know. Man, we you'll never know. You never know. The clock is ticking. Like, it's
0: always never stops.
1: I put me on in there if I got to be in there. Like, don't wait on me, man. I don't want
0: to
1: be.
0: You need to be in something at UT.
1: But don't let me walk out of there when I'm 95, man. Well, the people that I'm going in there, and the people that's there celebrating it don't even know why I'm going in there. You know what I'm saying? Like,
0: I mean, the 35 should be hanging in that building.
1: I'm just
0: saying. We talked about this before.
1: Yeah. Just don't wait.
0: Don't wait till you're 95. Don't
1: wait too long, man. I might not even make it to 95. But if I do, boy, that'd be close to, what I say, 110, 111?
0: If you were 95 and they put your jersey up, that would be still one hell of a party.
1: Yeah.
0: Even at 95.
1: Yeah, that's going to be rough, though.
0: I might not wake up. He's taking shots. Yeah, wake her up.
1: It's going to be rough on me right there, y'all. Let me enjoy it. I would like to enjoy it if it was me.
3: So Chris Johnson will become the 20th inductee into the Ring of Honor, and then they will do Coach Mack later on at another home game in the season, and he will be the 21st. So they will have 21 Ring of Honor members by the end of the season.
0: Have they said when they're
1: Oilers too?
3: Yes. Yeah. So it's Titans and Oilers. Yes.
0: Have they said when they're doing Bully?
1: No.
3: I don't think that's come out yet.
2: They have not added him.
1: Yeah, I don't think he's been on the radar. Or maybe he's on the radar. Just saying.
0: Come on, y'all. Love you, boy. Yeah.
3: Do you want me to read the members? Or do you?
1: Nah.
3: Okay. I didn't know. You asked if there were Oilers.
1: No, that's what I was just asking. Yeah. Because I was like, okay. 21. That'll be 21, I guess.
3: Mm-hmm.
1: That's a lot of Titans.
3: I think I read that Chris Johnson is the first Titan-only player. Like, that's an actual player to be in the Ring of Honor.
1: That's the other part that's significant.
3: Everything else is, like, just Oiler. Like, they were an Oiler, and then they moved.
0: Like, Mac and George.
3: Exactly.
0: Mm-hmm. Yeah.
3: But Chris Johnson becomes the first Titans-only player in it. So, good for him.
0: All right. Yeah, we'll go through that list in a little while. That'd be interesting. 615-737-1045. Gator Mike, next up on 3HL. Mike, what's up, man? Happy Friday.
5: Hey, happy Friday, y'all. Sorry I missed you. You were right near my hood yesterday, but I couldn't get away.
0: We actually had a little conversation about that. Yep.
5: Yeah. Come on, Brent. First off, Slay, you know I love you, but, man, what are we going to put you in the building for? SEC of the year?
1: In the who?
5: SEC player of the year? Come on.
2: Just SEC player of the year. Give me a break.
0: All American.
1: It was only one other at the time. Me and Chris Lofton.
2: I think Gator Mike's being a little sarcastic on that one, if anybody missed it.
5: I heard on the Buck Show that after the event last night, it was story time with Slay or something. Like, you were propped up in a fold-up chair in the back of the zone van with a cigar telling stories or something. What was this about?
1: This is true. This is accurate. It was one of those you had to be there situations.
5: Yeah, I know. As I say, that's just what I'm hearing, the word on the street, man. That's, you know.
0: Word on the word travels. Mm-hmm. Especially on Buck
5: Show. I miss all these good times.
1: Yeah, man, you got to be.
5: But you know, but yeah, Don, especially. I'm sorry I missed you. I always love catching up with you and everything. And of course, Brent. Me and Brent go way back, so it's always good to see y'all. But yeah, hate I missed y'all. Heard it was a great event. Heard everybody had a great time. So hopefully, the next remote, I'll be able to catch it.
0: Good deal. Have a good weekend, man.
5: All right, take care. Say hey to my Florida people for me next week.
1: Will do.
0: Oh, I was like, Florida people. Oh, yeah, media.
1: Floridians.
0: I keep forgetting that we're going to media days.
1: Don't forget.
2: Well, we fly out Sunday, so you might want to remember. I went on the morning show this morning to talk about it with Rhett B. And
1: no, I missed your segment, man.
2: Ramon. Oh, I was on right before you.
1: Right before me. That lets you know. There you go.
3: It's late a good time.
2: Yeah.
3: If you want to know about that story time, I went and played at 9 o'clock. I went and played pool with Jackson and Matt Murphy. For an hour and a half.
0: I saw a little bit of that.
3: Came back outside after I thought everybody was gone. Nope. There they all are, standing in the parking lot in a circle.
1: In a circle.
3: Round the van.
0: Let the good times flow.
1: They know it. They flowed.
0: They did flow. 615-737-1045. Got a question for you when we come back. I'm not asking who you think the best Titan ever was. I'm asking who is your favorite Titan ever and why. 615-737-1045. Who's your favorite Titan ever and why? And it could be for any reason.
1: I got a good one.
0: It could be like a backup did something nice for your family and nobody knows about it. Whatever. You got a good one?
1: Yep.
0: 615-737-1045.

0: Zone, Brett Doherty, Don Davenport, Ron Slay. It is the Friday edition of the Big Show. Executive producer of 3HL is Zeph.
1: What up?
2: Dang, Zeph, you're going heavy metal today. Is this what? For Baby Babs?
1: Well, Aerosmith.
2: Yeah. A little rock and roll.
1: Think she could pull this off? I think she could.
2: Yeah. I think so. I think so. I'll try it tonight.
0: Got big plans this weekend?
2: Send you a video. Yeah, we're flying to SEC Media Days on Sunday, Mayor. this is our last weekend where we don't have anything.
0: Yeah?
2: Last one. Because it's crazy, but school starts in like 3 weeks. 2 weeks. 3 weeks.
0: Well, the Titans play the 13th also, so that's when everything...
2: Yeah.
0: I mean, really, Media Days kind of signifies the beginning of football season for us.
2: Yep.
0: That's going to be fun. Also coming up on Sunday, the Borchetta Bourbon Music City Grand Prix is Sunday at the Nashville Super Speedway. I know a lot of y'all head out there.
2: That's going to be fun.
0: I miss the Indy cars rolling around downtown.
2: Me too.
0: That's pretty cool. We do shows over there. Probably be 150
2: what
0: degrees.
2: What happened? Like, it just wasn't a good course because the roads are in bad shape?
0: I think, yeah, the construction on the stadium.
1: Yeah. Mm. I was about to say, that blocked off a good chunk of the course right there.
2: Yep.
0: So, yeah. Today is National Lottery Day.
2: Maybe I should go play.
0: Although,
2: do you know what? I found out that Jeffrey Epstein won the lottery twice, and so now I think it's all BS and it's fake. Like, how does somebody win the lottery twice?
1: They rig it.
2: Exactly.
0: How does that guy win it?
2: Exactly. So now I'm like...
0: These things are done state to state, so Tennessee's great, and go play. You can't win if you don't play.
2: Okay.
0: Shout out to Rebecca.
2: And I know, Rebecca's about to text me and be like, what is wrong with you?
0: Yeah.
2: I love her.
0: But of all people, though, to win twice, that guy?
2: Freaking Epstein. Epstein, yeah.
0: Didn't anticipate his name coming up on the show.
2: I know. Sorry about that, guys.
0: This is what happens when
2: anyway,
0: you
2: but that was, it was California. It was California.
0: Yeah.
2: So maybe I'll play.
0: Tells California. Is
2: if
0: that
2: you
0: what it was?
2: If you won the lottery, it's National Lottery Day. If you won the lottery, would you still work with us?
3: Yeah.
2: Me too.
0: I would too.
2: I wouldn't even think about it.
1: Gotta have something
2: you
1: to do.
2: You would too?
0: Yeah.
2: Would you?
1: Yeah, gotta have something to do.
2: Oh, that means we really love our job and we love each other. Mm-hmm. How sweet.
0: That's definitely true.
3: Then I think
2: I'll tell you right now, Mr. Babs was like, hell no, I'm not working. I'm done. I'm like, okay.
3: Now, the summer is going to be a little different than the way it goes now.
2: You would just like take vacation.
3: It'll be some extended vacation. And Rich, now we might be able to do a couple shows remote from some island.
2: Ooh,
3: but we ain't going to be here.
2: Oh, I would do that. If I won the lottery, I would just pay for all of us to go do a remote show somewhere
3: just do it
2: for
3: down.
2: A week.
0: Yeah. Mm-hmm.
2: Listen, this is what we're doing at my beach house.
3: Yeah, exactly.
0: That would be the first purchase. Like, outside of, like, doing your due diligence to help the community and all those things. But
2: yes,
0: definitely a house overlooking water.
3: Mm-hmm. Got to be on some water. And I you know what? That happens the older I get. I've never been a big water guy.
0: I like to hear...
2: What
0: I
2: do
0: like
2: you
0: to
2: mean?
0: Hear the water hit the sand.
3: I've never been like a beach, put me at some water, even though it's calming. Like, I've never been at, like, I put me in the mountains before that.
0: Really?
3: But now that I'm getting older, it's like, man, it's nothing like being by some water. Water just do something.
0: The smell, the sound,
3: it revigorates you.
0: Yeah.
3: Does it revigorate?
0: Yeah.
2: Yeah. Well, and then your feet, like, on the sand, in the ocean, whatever, they say that grounds you. You know, I don't know who they is,
3: but
2: it's somebody that's like all over to there.
1: They sound pretty smart. Right?
2: Yeah. But anyway, they say you're supposed to go outside without your shoes on every morning get like regrounded. Do you do that?
3: I walk outside
2: this
3: morning too. I was told don't walk without no shoes on or sandals because my feet's so flat.
2: See, you need to do it to ground.
3: I'm going
2: to
3: go ground. I'm going to ground
2: tomorrow.
3: Ground
2: your energy or something? I don't know.
3: I'm going to ground in the morning.
2: See, this is the problem with my algorithm on all of my social media is I get crazy stuff like this.
3: Yeah, but I want to try that. Who is the dude in the NFL? This guy in the NFL does it every
1: Matt
3: single
1: Collins
3: freaking game.
1: Yeah, Patriots.
3: Yeah.
2: Yes.
1: He doesn't wear shoes.
3: Yeah.
2: Yep.
3: It's insane.
2: I mean... The people that are
0: Ben
2: into
0: Jones
2: that
0: used,
2: swear
0: yeah,
2: by
0: Ben Jones it. Used to do that. He would walk around the field with barefoot.
1: I think Tajay Spears does it.
0: Does he?
1: I think. I've seen him out there with no shoes
0: grass
1: on.
0: Grass is different than sand, man. I need sand. I need to hear it. Like I said, I need to hear the waves hit the sand.
3: Ain't nothing like that. Now, going to sleep with that door or window or whatever it is open right there to the beach. Ooh, I am scared, though, when I do stuff like that. Because you just asking for something to come in. Some little animal.
0: Mm. Like a bird fly in?
3: Anything.
0: Just start crapping everywhere?
2: Wait. Pepsi. I told you guys the manatees that swam with us and...
3: Yeah, see? And they say they're friendly, right?
2: Yeah.
3: Yeah.
2: Oh, listen, I was the only one that, like, stayed there and stood there. The other ones were like, I'm
3: that's,
2: out.
3: That's
0: oh, that reminds me.
3: Like, I'm not really
0: Kelsey, who
2: I'm
0: we
2: like,
0: were
2: no, it's a
0: about.
2: Manatee. They're nice. They'll get, they, what, you can't come up. You're ill. It is illegal to go touch them, but if they come to you, it's fine.
3: Really?
2: And, but my other three girls were like, oh, hell no. We're
0: so,
2: out.
0: Kelsey, to go back to her, at the event last night, she said that her favorite dog in the entire world, and she's worked at dog sitting places and things like that. Her favorite dog in the entire world ever was Patton.
3: Yep.
2: My Patton?
0: Yeah.
3: Yeah.
0: She was like, I really wish Babs was here because I wanted to talk with her about Patton. Mm-hmm. I love Patton. I was like, you love Patton?
3: Yeah, and outside of Babs and Baby Babs, I don't know who else saying that. Yeah.
2: Listen, there's not a whole lot. The list is short of people that Patton loves. Mm-hmm. So I bet I know her.
0: Yeah.
3: Yeah,
0: you do. Yeah,
2: I know sure Kelsey? Okay.
0: Mm-hmm. Yeah.
2: I need a picture.
0: Yeah.
2: To this put one, the name with the face.
3: There's
2: one that loved Patton that I was like, hey, if something happens to me, can I leave him to you in my will?
0: Yeah.
2: Will?
0: Because it was wherever you used to go before where you go now.
2: Yeah. Well, we've had quite a few.
0: Oh, okay.
2: I mean, we used to go to Miss Kitty's, and then Palmer got kicked out as a puppy.
0: Huh?
2: Oh, straight booted.
0: That was
2: they
0: it.
2: Were like, he's
0: Miss
2: not
0: Kitty's.
2: Allowed to come back.
3: Wow, what was Miss he Kitty's. Doing? Going crazy?
2: Because he's an a-hole. I have an a-hole dog.
0: Yeah,
2: he's an Aussie.
0: Know. Both of them trying to kill us.
3: Dog's wild, no. Boy.
0: It was that place.
2: Okay. Well, we've gone to a bunch.
0: Yeah.
2: We did Pamper Pooch.
0: No,
2: did
0: I just remember
2: home,
0: her saying that.
2: We did Miss Kitties. Yeah.
0: 615-737-1045.
3: We're in the gauntlet with them.
0: What do you got, Zeph?
1: Before we go to the phones to get everyone's favorite Titans, Jason called in. He said his wife's family is down from Tampa, and so they go down there all the time. He gave us a food recommendation.
3: Is it a gentleman's club?
1: No.
0: You have a one-track mind, man.
1: It's fun. It's like...
2: What is it?
0: He's calling it family night.
1: It's I know. It's Brocados. He said great food, great Cuban sandwiches down there, too.
2: Oh.
3: I ain't never had no Cuban sandwich.
0: Mm-mm, me neither. All right. Brocados.
1: Brocados. I got it written down the name. Okay. He spelled it for me.
0: So. There you go. 615-737-1045. Not who is the best Titan ever. Who is your favorite Titan ever and why? Bubba in Nashville. Bubba, what's up?
4: Just wanted to give a call and say who I was my favorite Titan, or of course all of them, but my favorite one was Steve McNair. I used to, before I changed my ways and put down the fire water and stopped being real strong with it, I went to one of my favorite liquor stores one night, and I was just talking to the owner, and I said, you know, you sell a lot of that Hennessy up there, and he said, yeah, I sell quite a bit of it. I said, why do you carry those big bottles up on the top back there? And he said, that's special bottles back there. I have a guy comes in and gets that. I said, really? Got to be special, I guess. He said, oh, it is. Then he told me it was Steve McNair. So one night I happened to be in there, and who walks in? Steve McNair, and he just happens to come walking up, and he gets the big bottle down, and Steve is standing there, and I'm just in awe. I'm not saying nothing. I'm wide-eyed. And he said, Steve, this is the guy I was telling you about. He's a good customer, and he comes in all the time and says, I just want to tell you, he's always a big fan of yours and talking about you and everything. Steve said, oh, thank you. Thank you very much. And he said, you drink? I said, oh, yeah. Oh, yeah. He said, give me a couple of them number seven glasses back there. So the guy gave him a couple of those number seven glasses, and he looked at me and said, come on. And I was like, sure. I went out the door with him, got in the car with him, sat in the front seat. He pulls over, and he fills up my glass. and I could not believe it. I sat there and had Hennessy with Steve McNair.
2: That is unbelievable.
4: It was just a great time, a great time, and I'll always remember that for the rest of my life. And a favorite Titan.
3: Love that. That's dope, man.
0: Thank you, Bubba.
2: Bubba, that's
0: you.
2: A really cool story.
3: Absolutely.
2: That is awesome.
3: Never know who you're going to impact, man.
0: Sorry.
3: Dope story.
0: I mean, how long ago was that, you know? And you could tell how much that meant to him. 615-737-1045.
3: Right.
0: Who's your favorite Titan and why? Bear in Springfield. Bear, what's up?
5: And by the way, if I win the lottery, heck yeah, I'm quitting my job. Because I got a job, y'all got a career, and y'all work for Penn, but I'm gone.
2: my husband's with you, Bear.
5: Hey, I'm telling you, boy, you ain't going to do it. But, yeah, well, I'm glad you said favorite Titan, because y'all know who the best Titan is. But my favorite Titan myself is Frankie, man, White Chick.
0: Oh, yeah.
5: That's my man right there. I like the blue-collar hard work, you know what I'm saying? That's just my type of guy, man. I take 53 of him in the day, and I sure miss him. And thanks for taking my call, guys. Y'all have a good show.
0: Hey, appreciate you, Bear, contributing, man. 615-737-1045.
2: The quarterback show, and you hear Frankie. What was it? It was the CJ. It was the Chris Johnson. I'm getting them all confused. It was the old play calls from Chris Johnson and his career that Rhett put together, the top 10 of CJ's rushes.
3: See you.
2: And you could hear, you could hear Frankie in the background. Oh, that was so cool.
3: Yeah, that's dope.
2: It was so good to hear him, too.
0: Rest in peace to the first two entries here. 615-737-1045. Your favorite Titan ever and why? Alexander in Nashville. What up?
6: Hey, thank you for taking my call.
0: Yes,
6: this
0: sir.
6: Is not an easy question. I mean, like, I grew up with Albert Haynesworth's little brother, you know, so I had sleepovers at this guy's house, man, cookouts, and some of the funnest experiences ever, man. And then I do plumbing, so I've done work for Jesse Simmons, but Steve McNair, by far, I mean, it was one of the best experiences ever. My first job coming out of college, I worked directly across from his Air McNair Foundation, and I would just take the most random bathroom breaks. And every time I met him or had a conversation with him or talked to him, I mean, he was just that guy, man. And not to mention, I mean, when it comes to heart, sheer grit, and being a team first guy, I mean, that guy would come and play a football game in a stretcher. Broken ribs, ruptured sternum. I mean, he was out there. I mean, you know, so I mean, just shout out to him, man. He's Captain America, bro. And, you know, we're just blessed to be fortunate to have him in Nashville, man. Rest in peace, man. Thank you for taking my call.
0: Thank you. Appreciate it.
2: Good stuff. Steve McNair's going to be a popular one, isn't it?
0: Yeah, for sure. That sternum.
2: He connected with people. That's why.
0: The sternum injury, because he was like every man. He was an every guy.
2: He was out in the community everywhere all the time.
0: From the middle of nowhere, country guy, all the farming and stuff he did. But that sternum injury, I heard from a doctor. It was like that was thunder.
3: Yeah.
0: Thunder's rolling.
3: It sure is.
0: It was as if he'd been in a car wreck, you know, and like he couldn't even move. Like if he just moved his body at all, he had pain. And Michelle was a nurse, right? And so his wife would like try to take care of him and everything. And man, he'd go back out there. But there were times we'd go cover practice and McNair wouldn't practice all week. And Neil O'Donnell would think, like, he tells the story now. He wouldn't say it then necessarily. He would just say, you know, I'm ready to go, you know. If it's my time on Sunday, I'm ready to go. But Steve's tough, and usually, you know, he'll be out there. But Neil said that was kind of tough, practicing all week, thinking you're playing on Sunday, and here comes Superman.
3: I feel it.
0: 615-737-1045. He had a thing for us in the locker room after practice. You know, guys are available, and a lot of guys are talking while they're getting dressed and everything. But he, like, wanted to decompress from practice, right? I'm the same way after a show. Like, I need, like, 30 minutes because we have to have so much energy to do it. And I'm not comparing myself to Steve McNair, but I'm just saying, like, I understand the need to decompress after work sometimes. But he would stand at his locker with his back to us and get ready, get dressed, and no one would say anything to him. And we'd all just stand there because we knew when he turns around, he's ready to go. And so he'd get done, he'd turn around, and he'd be like, okay. And just the mutual respect from the media and the player back and forth right there was pretty cool. But I get why he's going to be a lot of people's favorite Titan. Because here's the other thing. Like that story right there, a lot of people have stories like that with Mac.
3: Yeah.
0: Because he had no problem like talking to anybody.
3: Mm-hmm.
0: He didn't view himself as this, you know, deity athlete type thing. 615-737-1045. We'll continue this question. This will just be a question of the day. So if you want in, if you hear somebody drop off, that means the line is open. Question, who is your favorite Titan ever and why? 615-737-1045.

0: from SEC Media Days next week. Somewhere in here I have the schedule. Here it is, Monday, Kentucky. The new coach, Will Stein, makes his way through there. Kenny Minchie, the transfer quarterback. Missouri, Eli Drinkwitz. Oklahoma, Brent Venables. John Mateer will be there. Tennessee, Josh Heupel, Deshaun Bishop, Arian Carter, Jeremiah Tealander. That's all coming up on Monday.
1: Come on with it then, Yor.
0: Looking forward to it. You got a St. Louis Cardinals story?
2: A Arizona Cardinals story.
0: Oh, Arizona Cardinals
3: story. I was like, what?
2: No, yeah. No, Arizona Cardinals
0: story. One of the Cardinals.
2: So this dropped just a little while ago. The NFL has suspended Cardinals Director of College Scouting Ryan Gold indefinitely for violating the league's gambling policy. Ooh. According to reports from the league, they found that Gold shared confidential information about Arizona's 2026 draft selections and then also participated in parlay bets on NFL and college games. Dude. Gold has been with the team since 2014 and has the ability to appeal.
1: So I'm starting to wonder, man. Like, I understand the gambling, and like we joke about it, Babs would call the number out, even though sometimes she ain't joking.
0: But we don't work in the league, though.
1: Yeah, like, and even that, though, right. Y'all, like, it's like, what pushes you to have something guaranteed and put that in jeopardy?
3: Like, you know.
1: Like it's.
0: I mean, like, Sorsby knew he was jeopardizing his college career doing what he was
1: they're
0: doing.
1: They're going to find out.
3: Yeah. Right.
1: Like, this is bigger business, especially NFL. And then next, college football.
0: Yeah.
1: Like, they're going to find out, y'all.
0: Was it the Alabama baseball coach back in the day?
3: Yes.
0: That was betting at the same sports book that Sorsby used to go to? Oh, no. And they found out because they tracked his bets. I mean, they're not just sitting there going, oh, there's a bet.
1: The other part, though, you're...
0: They're like, why was this amount of money placed on this game? Like,
1: see, that's why I think it need to be a deeper dive, because there's got to be some shakedowns going on. You know what I'm saying? Because it ain't, you know what I mean? Not the shakedown I be talking about with the dude-wise. I'm talking about real-life shakedown, other ties or something going on, man. Like, it's, how much you going to win?
0: Right.
1: You know what I mean?
0: Like you're betting on a pitch.
1: Yeah, okay. Even strike or ball. 10,000, 20,000. You are in the professional ranks. And now college, you're in the professional ranks in a sense. What you getting paid, it can't be that good. That's why it's got to be somebody... And somebody out there, we need to find them. That's put that on the conspiracy board for the party, Babsy.
3: Yeah,
1: because it's got to be somebody out there shaking these people down, man. I just can't see me saying, you know what, I'm betting on this, even though like my job is it's gonna be a possibility.
0: I mean, that guy's never gonna be over work with in professional sports again
3: ever. Like he done. Just threw it all away, and he's been doing it since 2014. Like, you've been there over a decade, dude.
1: Come on, man. I don't get it, man. It's wild.
3: It is
1: wild. I guess the thrill, and I probably won't understand it because I'm not that deep or have the addiction of it like
3: I
1: that.
3: I joke that time you say something, I'm like, hey, have you had a problem? Because you don't even know what you bet half the time.
1: Right.
3: But, like, you're not betting, you know, $1,000 per bet or anything.
1: Babs, it's got to be life-changing if I'm about to take that risk. You know what I'm saying? Like, this guy, come on, all right, y'all. This finna set us. Like, we just talking about doing remotes from islands.
3: Right.
1: Like, we on our way there. If we hit this one right here. No, I ain't gambling my job, man. I'm sorry.
0: 615-737-1045. 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
3: Making sure that we can get there. Thank you.
0: Yep. 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
0: 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Brent Doherty with you on a beautiful day in the Music City. It is getting dark downtown. I want to hear more thunder because I want you to sing.
1: Oh, I don't know today. This is my first hot chocolate in about 2 weeks, though.
3: It's my first coffee in about 2 weeks. I've been trying to stay away from it to keep hydrated.
0: Well, damn, maybe I should get something.
1: You got something?
0: I got water.
1: Oh, that ain't going
0: to
1: get it.
0: Yet. Oh, prop. Shout out.
1: Shout out to water. Shout out presented by your mom.
3: Yeah.
0: Shout out to Babs yesterday with her water. Was it yesterday?
1: Yep.
3: Dude, the last 2 days.
1: Yeah, she's been going off.
0: You're hydrating. Are you getting ready for media days? Is that what this is?
3: Yes, I need to hydrate before that.
0: Zev, have you already put like bottles of Mayomi in the house we're going to be in?
2: I think that's a in Tampa thing.
0: Also, are you flicking me off now?
2: No, oh, that's I was scratching my eyebrow.
0: You're kind of like Babs. You got long fingers.
3: That's right.
0: Babs is here, y'all.
3: I'm here.
4: What up?
3: I should have played the piano.
5: That's Bonk. Yep. That's Bonk. Twitch, please.
4: Twitch, please.
5: Twitch,
4: please. Not going to do it either.
0: Yeah, it's boring.
4: It's great to get
3: Yeah, she told me that was boring. I'm about to put her in some piano lessons.
4: Lauren, take them. You got
3: it's so good for them.
4: Yeah, she's still come over, too. Once a week, I think.
3: Do you have a piano in your house?
4: Uh-huh. A little keyboard. Well, not a little keyboard. Big old keyboard.
3: Hmm.
4: Same one we had at the wedding.
3: Oh, yeah, yeah, yeah.
4: Mm-hmm.
3: Oh, he played.
4: Mm-hmm.
0: That's right.
3: And sang.
4: Mm-hmm. And sang.
3: It was awesome.
4: I had no idea he was going to do that.
3: Oh, he was so good.
0: That was pretty emotional little thing.
4: It was. That was very emotional. That's yeah. That got me out of all of it. I wasn't expecting that.
0: And then Chris came with the jokes.
4: Uh-huh. That was a good one.
3: Chris, his wife.
0: Opened her vows and blew dust.
4: That was cute.
0: That was cute. Slay's here, y'all.
4: I'm in the building. I'm in the building.
6: Hey, I'm in the build.
4: Best believe you. I'm in the build. Better be ready. I'm in the build.
6: Crank on the roof.
4: Time for the show.
0: Next time we do a show, it'll be in Tampa, as a matter of fact.
4: That's right.
6: Best believe I'm in the build.
4: We'll be settled in.
0: I looked it up. Our house is like 6 miles from the airport. That's it.
4: That's cool, too.
2: How far is it from the venue?
0: I haven't looked at that.
3: The most important part, he has not quite got there.
0: All jokes aside, y'all know I will have a sheet that has all of the distances to everything.
3: I know you will.
0: And time.
3: Which is perfect.
0: Zev, you ready?
2: Yeah, one thing I keep doing when I'm setting up these interviews is I get this little sheet I put all when we get them confirmed in. I keep everyone's talking in Eastern time.
3: Yes.
2: And I keep putting stuff in Central time. I'm looking at my sheet. I'm like, this doesn't line up. And I'm like, oh, wait, move it back an hour.
0: Oh, yeah. Boom, it fits. Double and triple take that.
2: Oh, yeah.
0: That can be an issue.
2: I do because, what caught it was this morning we were getting confirmations for Coach Clark Lee from Vanderbilt. And I realized the time I had him in, I was like, there's no way we're going to be able to get this. Like, yep, no, I had him in Central time with everybody else in Eastern time. And I was like,
3: that'll do it.
2: That'll do it. Worked itself out.
3: So we've got all of Tennessee confirmed, coach and players. All of Vandy confirmed, coach and players. We've got Auburn head coach Alex Golish confirmed. Mm-hmm.
2: Former Tennessee Vols coordinator, offensive coordinator. You got to put the more important title first.
3: Thanks, Zev. Yeah.
0: Zev dog.
3: What years was he there? Do you remember?
2: Heupel's first two.
3: Okay.
2: Right? He was
0: first two.
2: First two.
0: Yep.
3: First two. Got
2: so
3: it.
2: That would have been 21 and 22.
0: Yeah, this is going to be year six for Heupel.
3: Which is crazy in and of itself. Yeah.
2: 2021 was his first season.
3: Y'all, he's one of the longest tenured SEC coaches now.
4: That's crazy.
3: With Stoops is gone.
0: Yeah, he was.
2: Was it Kirby Smart one?
3: Yep, Kirby's one.
2: Shane Beamer up there?
3: Beamer's getting up there. I saw his name on a
2: Drinkwitz
3: hot list.
2: Is up there.
4: Yeah, he should be.
3: Super hot seat list.
4: Makes sense.
0: He always is, though, you know?
3: Yeah.
0: The biggest question for South Carolina.
3: We have six new head coaches.
4: That's
3: well,
4: the wildest part.
3: Sorry, we have five new head coaches, but I count Lane as six because he moved to LSU. So
4: yeah.
0: The biggest question for South Carolina is, does Lenora Sellers bounce back?
3: Right.
0: Is the production level there? Because it dipped. His production level dipped last year for a number of reasons, and one is what we experience here, offensive line.
4: Horrific.
0: Horrific.
2: And they made as many changes as they possibly could to their offensive staff to try and correct that. New OC, new offensive line coach.
4: Should have been that.
2: Yeah, well, they didn't. So look what that turned out to him.
0: 615-737-1045. So all that's coming up. What did I count? 9 quarterbacks?
3: Yep. 9 of 16 are bringing their quarterbacks.
0: And then 5 new head coaches. And then, as you mentioned, Lane's going to command some some questions.
3: It's going to be interesting, especially with that report. I don't know if you guys saw that just came out saying he spent $40,000 to take his family on the private jet to a beach vacation. $40,000 of the boosters' money.
0: There you go, slide beach.
3: Now
0: vacation.
3: Listen, LSU boosters are all about giving him money to go pay players and win.
1: Yep.
3: All about it.
1: Yep.
3: Facilities, paying players, NIL, all of that. Mm-hmm. They are all in. Mm-hmm. But when you're spending $40,000 of the university's money,
1: you haven't won or played a game.
3: And you haven't even played a game. Oh, and on top of it, you're making what a year?
1: Yeah.
3: Really? You can't do that on your own lane?
1: Yeah.
3: That's pretty crappy.
1: Yeah.
3: So.
1: We keep thinking these things have changed.
3: But here's the deal. Great, wonderful lane. You keep doing that. If you don't win every single game, that it will sour quickly.
1: Ooh.
3: It will sour even quicker than it would have if you're not doing crap like that.
1: Quicker than it did with Brian Kelly.
3: It's just not. It's just not smart.
1: I mean,
3: you know what I mean?
1: Yeah, absolutely.
3: Like, if you want any kind of grace, if you struggle in the beginning, don't do stuff
1: don't
3: like
1: do
3: that. Like, you would think that Lane Kiffin would be smarter by now.
1: Mm-hmm.
3: Like, don't do that.
1: Yeah. Yeah.
3: Also, it's different if it's like $10,000. $40,000 with the private plane?
1: Yeah.
3: Come on, dude.
1: You got extended money, dog. You've been in the league. You've been coaching forever. Because just, damn that one.
3: And you're making millions and millions a year. Yeah. I'm pretty sure you can afford to pay for your family to go on vacation.
0: Lane Kiffin will be in the building on Thursday, along with Texas. Steve Sarkisian, Arch Manning,
3: and here's the deal. He's going to come with an attitude because he's not going to want to answer stuff about that.
1: Well, like, he's angry.
3: And yes, and I'm like, you brought it on yourself.
1: Mm-hmm.
0: And then he'll have, like, you know what? He always comes in with an agenda where he spins things into what he wants to talk about.
3: Correct.
0: Yeah.
3: But guess what? The patience for his agendas, they're not what they used to be.
1: Nope.
0: He may need to try to go to the NFL after this LSU thing.
3: If he doesn't succeed, that's going to be his choice.
1: Yep.
0: 615-737-1045. Again, the question of the day, if you would like to participate, we'll talk about anything. It's Friday. Who is your favorite Titan ever and why is kind of the question of the day. If you would like to participate, we'd love to hear from you. 615-737-1045. Patrick in Chapel Hill. Patrick, what's up?
7: Hey, what's up, guys? Happy Friday.
1: Yeah, right back at you.
7: Matt, that got me so fired up for this question, I had to go watch a highlight film. I pulled it up, and it says, so you might know where this is going, it says Bishop's on fire. And you're listening? Put my boy Blaine Bishop in the ring.
0: Love it.
7: He's a dog.
0: Hitman.
7: Hitman all day, hitting people so hard that they throw flags nowadays. He's a dog. The only thing I wish I could have seen is him in his prime and Sean Taylor in his prime and see who could tackle harder.
3: Ooh.
0: Hitman is funny, man. He's such a good storyteller, man. Thank you for the call, Patrick, and the love for our colleague there. Hitman's got so many great stories, but one of them, to his point about hard hitting and all these things and flags, he was very keen on walking up to the line but not crossing it. And he said, if I get a 15-yard penalty, that's not on me, that affects my team. And so he was very cognizant of playing the game as hard as he could the right way. But also he said that he would get, and you used to do this playing basketball in Tennessee, I think he would get on a first name basis with all the officials.
1: Supposed to. It changes things for you. Looked at it in a different light. Let you get away with just a little bit more.
0: 615-737-1045. That was a good one. Kevin in Brentwood. Kevin, what's up?
8: Hey, guys. I'm going to let you guys try to figure out who mine is because I think you know him pretty well. But he retired 20 years ago and got into local coaching. And I had a chance in 2009 to be on the same high school staff with him. And the thing that most impressed me about him was not – what he did on the field, but the kind of guy he was off the field. He would not let the kids be starstruck. He was not, you're an NFL player, so this, that. he was, I'm your coach, and just listen to me because I know what I'm talking about. And you probably know what I'm talking about by now, right?
0: I mean, that could be a number of
3: guys. It could be a number of guys, yeah.
0: Honestly.
8: He's a doctor now.
3: Dice.
8: Yes, Kevin Dice.
0: That's a good one.
8: Amazing dude, man.
0: Yeah, he is an amazing dude. Man. You're right.
8: But just the way he coached, having been an NFL player, just was amazing to all of us how he reached those kids. But on another note, we own a condo in Oxford. Our daughter graduated from Ole Miss a few years ago, and we've been offered as much as $3,000 a night for that weekend that LSU goes to Ole Miss.
3: Oh, my gosh.
8: It is going to be crazy.
3: Are you going to do it, or are you going to go?
8: We had planned on going, but now with these offers, we're like, man, this big TV will be just fine.
1: Man, I promise you.
8: So, we're having a hard time turning it down, but we're waiting to see if it goes up 35 or 4,000.
3: I think bet it will.
1: Yep. Especially how they start off. That's going to be key.
8: Thanks, guys.
1: Yep.
0: Thank you.
1: I was talking about last night to JC. You know, he played at LSU. I was like, dog. That's going to be one to be at, man. I want to catch a game this year, out of conference game, like, not my team. Me and Will from DeVille were talking about that. Like, Notre Dame, Miami.
0: A random game.
1: Yeah,
0: y'all been known to do that.
1: LSU Ole Miss will be one, but I just think that, man, by the time it gets to that game, that's going to be one of the hottest tickets of the year.
3: It's
1: going to
3: be wild.
1: That's going to be one of the hottest of the year.
0: Like, so y'all could just roll down in a Sprinter van and stay in that, theoretically.
1: I mean, we could. We can go down day of. Well,
0: that's what I was thinking with this guy is, there are a lot of woods over there in Oxford.
1: It ain't far.
0: You can just get a tent and go camp.
1: No, I ain't going to be in no woods, though. Not no Oxford.
3: Yeah.
1: I'm coming on home. I'll be back.
3: Lane Kiffin talked about it, man.
1: That's crazy. And all of a sudden, he said, hey, boy, Lane is wild, boy. September 19th, ABC, 6:30.
0: Woo! That's the reason why the Tennessee-Texas game is noon Eastern, 11 Central.
1: Mm-hmm. That may be the hot. I'm trying to think.
3: I mean, that's the game of the.
1: That's got to be the game. Yeah. It's got to be the game.
3: Even if you're not an SEC person, right?
1: Oh, that's it.
0: It's the ratings for that game is going to be.
1: Too much.
3: I mean, I know
1: around.
3: Ohio State, Texas is
1: That's going to be
3: massive,
1: good to start off. Miami, Notre Dame will be good. But
3: there's just so much more to this one.
0: As we sit here right now and I think about that game, Ole Miss, in my mind, is going to pop them.
3: They're going to try,
0: I know that. There's going to be so much emotion involved.
1: Listen, dog.
0: What's the pushback?
1: The only thing about it is, as much as he's dumb, and stuff he does is dumb, that fool keeps some up his sleeve.
3: Oh, he does.
1: Like, he keeps some up his sleeve.
3: But guess what?
1: Man.
0: That is true.
3: Pete Golding
1: knows what's
3: up his sleeves.
1: He know him. That's what makes it, you know what I mean? Didn't he take Charlie Wise with him?
0: Yeah, he did.
1: So that's you know what I mean?
0: Charlie Wise Jr. called the plays last year offensively.
1: Yeah. Mm-hmm.
0: Yeah.
1: Like, I think that too, yo. I think they're going to kick their teeth in.
0: I think they're gonna
1: the atmosphere, the energy going to be crazy. But if it was one fool that I needed to walk in there and be the villain and own it, I ain't mad if it's Lane. I wouldn't be mad if it's Lane.
0: Just own man, being the villain.
1: What? He cool with it. And he don't let him get up.
3: Mm-mm.
1: Don't let him get up. He going to do some nasty stuff.
0: Yes.
1: If
0: LSU gets up two scores, look out. You're right. You're right. I just think it's going to be one of those. We've seen it with Tennessee.
1: Yeah.
0: I think it's going to be one of those just hyped crescendo of emotion moments where it just rolls.
1: I'm with you.
0: As I sit here right now.
1: I'm with
0: now,
1: you.
0: We haven't seen either team play yet.
1: Yeah.
0: Right? So there's that.
1: Yeah, it could be trash.
0: But Trinidad Chambliss against Sam Levitt.
1: Like, this is going to be, hey, man, it's going to be fun. Gonna be a fun build up too, man. He's the luckiest guy on earth, probably. He one of them kids, man, that always get in trouble with the group. They get called in the teacher's office. I mean, in the principal's office, but he always get off somehow. When he get home, his discipline. I mean, his what he get disciplined with ain't the same as everybody else. Even though he did committed the same crime, somehow Lane gets. He's got a second. He got a rabbit's foot, man.
3: Well,
1: he got a rabbit's foot, dog.
3: Can I say this, though? Even though he's the way he is and all of that, like, once you get to know him, He's actually pretty likable.
0: He's very likable.
1: Yeah, see, I mean, he's very likable.
3: I've said it a bunch. I'm like, he's actually a really good guy.
0: Now, it's hard to get in a conversation
3: deep
0: with
3: down,
0: him.
3: Yeah. He's a good guy.
0: It's hard to get in a conversation with him. Like, you can get in a conversation with him, but it's hard to, you know, those people that it's hard for them to be present in the moment.
3: Yes.
0: He is definitely that way.
3: But if you can catch him,
0: like, engaged,
1: yeah,
0: he's so likable.
3: Mm-hmm. And he's pretty giving.
1: That's why you get them chances.
0: He's a salesman.
3: He's pretty giving.
1: That's why
3: you
1: get the chances, and he'll come back and do something dumb.
3: That's true.
1: Like, every single time. But because he's likable and he's a good guy, get that chance again.
0: 615-737-1045. We're going to SEC Media Days next week, and curious to know what you guys hope to see or hear from our coverage. Mike in Nashville. Mike, what's up, man?
9: Yeah, hey, how's it going, everybody?
0: We're great,
1: so, Mike. Good.
9: Awesome. Hey, I've got two things. I've got my favorite Titan, and then I've got a comment or question about a question, actually, about Lane Shyster Kiffin. Can I ask both, or can...
3: Yeah, go for it.
1: Yep.
9: Okay, well, my favorite Titan is Frank Wycheck.
3: Yeah.
9: I mean, star guy, just a great man. I don't know if anybody said his name, but the Music City Miracle, you know, he was just a nice guy. He was 104.5 The Zone. I mean, I used to love to listen to him, the show in the morning. So... That's my favorite Titan. And my question about Lane Shyster Kiffin. I'm sorry, did you want to say something about...
0: No, I'm with you on Frankie, man. I miss him.
9: Oh, okay.
0: Yeah.
9: Okay, great. Yeah, well, check this out. Has there ever been a head coach that's went into Neyland Stadium or any college stadium that's been a head coach of three different teams to include the one... he used to coach, i.e. Lane Kiffin. Anybody else?
0: He has kind of made the rounds in the SEC, that's for sure. Mm-hmm. And then, which Florida school was he at? Florida Atlantic?
1: Yeah, FAU.
0: Yeah.
1: Yep. Alabama?
9: Yeah.
0: Alabama offense coordinator?
1: Mm-hmm.
0: Yeah, that's good stuff, man. Appreciate it, Mike.
1: Yep.
0: I was at that Tennessee Ole Miss game when he came back to Neyland Stadium, and they had to stop the game, and everybody's throwing stuff, and... And then Joe Milton actually almost led Tennessee come back and then threw it out of bounds, or ran out of bounds, I guess, with no time on the clock. That was an experience.
1: Dog, do y'all know these games are on the same day?
2: Which games?
1: LSU and at Ole Miss is at 6:30. Before that, on ABC at 2:30, is Florida State at Alabama.
2: Ooh, the rematch.
3: What a day.
0: In Tennessee, Texas,
3: yeah.
0: I talked to a guy today that said...
1: No, not that day. Kennesaw State at Tennessee.
0: Oh, it is? Oh, I thought Tennessee, Texas was...
3: You've been saying that for like 2 months.
0: I know. I was wrong.
3: I just thought it was that.
0: Me too, clearly.
3: When is...
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12: In the Whites Creek area, we've got a stalled vehicle. It's blocking the right lane of Briley Parkway eastbound at exit 17. Dickerson Pike at Briley Parkway, there is a crash. Also another wreck in Antioch. Antioch Pike at Richards Road. A wreck reported 4th Avenue North at Church Street. Also 24 westbound at exit 24, a stalled vehicle blocking things there in Cheatham County. I'm Jay Harper.
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